0: genius.
1: Well, he's a good coach.
0: Last year, the journalist asked Sam Mitchell before the Crows final, will you play like Collingwood to beat the Crows? And he basically said, we'll play our way. And they won. Now, the underdog and the favourite means nothing, Graham. And if you're always assuming that the favourite's going to win, then, you know, the teams like the Crows and Port and Essendon and Richmond will just stay down the bottom all the time.
2: They're favourites for a reason, Keith.
0: I understand.
1: Yep.
0: But every dog has his day.
2: Yeah.
1: Yep.
0: And look, I personally like Nixie. I don't think he's in the same league as Mitchell and Fagan and Scott and all them. He's not. I don't think he'll last. I don't think we'll do well this year, unfortunately. And I think this year might be his last year, to be totally honest. I think they'll just pay him out. It's sad. I like him. He's a nice guy. He seems like a real gentleman. But he doesn't have a plan B. I'm not a coach. I've never coached in my life. But I saw the changes Sam Mitchell made. I was ecstatic. I thought we were going to win that game. The way the boys were going and they were really playing hard and fast football and play on. And then it's just, well, they changed. Well, they went into their shell. And what's wrong with, what's his name, Riley Philthorpe? My God, if he's not fit, don't play him.
1: That's a fair point.
2: I think it's a combination of fitness and confidence. A couple of balls, he's running under the ball a little bit. He's not clunking them.
0: Put him in the Sandfield. Let him have a good run in the Sandfield. A couple of games. There's no shame in playing Sandfield.
1: I've just got to get his back right. He's got a back complaint. And
0: well, then don't play him.
1: Fair enough. That's correct.
0: I honestly think it's sad, but I think we're cooked. And don't put too much in favouritism. I'll be honest. I think Carlton will beat Port tonight. It's not going well for both South Australian teams.
1: Well, Port have got reasons. A new coach, new system, and all that. There's a bit of leeway there for Josh Carr.
2: Thank you, Keith. Hello, John of Port Augusta. John McGann of Port Augusta.
3: 5-8.
2: Oh, sorry, this will be profound.
1: Yes, John.
4: You're right.
2: It's all right.
4: Hey, Cade. Now, KD,
1: you're
4: a great bloke and all that. You're a great bloke. But why do you have this inferiority complex and you were just an average player, all the average shield cricketer, average cricketer? KD, listen, please. Now, just listen. Graham, dump him. Butt him out.
1: No. Well, John, you've asked me a question.
4: Just listen to me. If any great chap, I think they know a little bit about cricket. Eddie Green Chappell know a little bit about the great game of cricket. They know a lot about it. They believe that you could have played higher on us if you just had a little bit of faith in you. You were not an average player. I was an average player. But it's not as good as others.
1: John, let me answer that quickly for you, because it's not really important, but I'll answer it. John, I know my own capabilities. I knew what I was able to do, what I couldn't do. And when I played with people like Ian, Greg Chappell, Sir Garfield Sobers, Barry Richards, was just a mere young boy and nowhere near in that status. Anyway.
4: But they were international superstars.
1: Yeah, that's exactly
4: it. International compared to them, but they're some of the greatest cricketers ever play a great game.
1: Yeah, but it's not important. I'm an old man.
2: John, we're bashing our head against the brick wall, trying to tell him how good he was.
1: Can we just move on?
4: You believed in yourself a little bit. You could have played for Australia.
1: Eddie Green Chappell knows
4: a thing or two about the game.
1: Thank you.
4: And they swear black and blue.
2: Thank you, John.
1: Thank you, John. No.
2: Think how successful you could have been.
1: I've had the best life of any individual.
2: Let me finish.
1: I'm sorry.
2: Think how successful you could have been in radio if you just believed in yourself.
1: Well, you could have gone
2: for 40 years.
1: Well, mate. I believe in miracles, because for me to last that long, it is a miracle. I do everything that an announcer shouldn't do.
2: Hello, Tony.
1: But I don't care. I love it. Tony.
2: Oh, okay.
1: He's gone.
2: Now, is it my fault?
1: No, I think it is, Stan. Is it? No.
2: Hey, we'll see.
1: I want to get Tony back.
2: Hello,
1: he makes a good
2: James.
1: Point.
2: James.
3: Good morning.
2: Ah, so it's not my fault.
1: No, it's not your fault. Yeah, James.
2: Hello, James.
3: That's right. I thought I wasn't on that. Anyway, we've got to buy next week. And interestingly enough, it's the games that follow that bye, which I tend to think will either make or break the team this year.
1: Yep.
3: And the coach, unfortunately. I've been a supporter of Matthew Nicks all the way through. But
1: well, we've got Geelong and the Western Geelong, Bulldogs.
3: We've got Geelong, the Bulldogs, Melbourne, Port Adelaide, which is a Port Adelaide home match.
1: Yep.
3: West Coast Eagles in Perth. You may give that a ticket, your peril.
1: Yep.
3: Then we've got the Suns of Sydney and Collingwood.
2: Ooh.
3: So we've got 7 out of the 8 matches, which we could all end up losing.
1: Yep.
3: Hopefully we win out 4 of those 8. And we most probably catch a couple of the top 4 or 5 teams. And maybe we're in the 8.
2: I think it's the same last year, though, James, wasn't it? We were in a similar position faced with
3: tough
2: games.
3: But I think we had an easier draw last year.
2: Yeah, I think we did. But there still were some tough teams in there.
3: Anyway, we wait and see.
2: Okay.
1: Well, James,
3: with great trepidation.
1: Well, exactly, because we've got to change the way things are flowing at the moment.
3: Well, the interesting part about all that was they had Taylor Walker in the Sandful. I wonder if Taylor Walker had played at that team Thursday night, whether we would have won. Only because of his coaching up forward, let alone his play.
2: No, if you look at the reason he didn't play, it's because Toby Murray was included.
1: He played well the week before.
2: Oh, because he played well the week before.
1: And you can't knock that.
2: And they didn't want to play 3 big players.
1: No.
2: But had Taylor Walker played, I mean, it's all hypothetical.
3: Toby wouldn't have played, but Toby only got 2 touches.
1: Yeah, but we just can't blame Toby.
2: I know
3: I'm blaming
2: him, but
3: Toby.
2: But
3: I'm not blaming him at all.
2: He had no impact. Okay.
3: Yeah, it's just the guidance that Taylor Walker gives the forwards.
2: Yeah, okay. Yeah.
3: That's all.
2: Thank you, James.
1: Good on you, James.
2: Hello, Tony of Glenside.
5: Yeah, it's terrific. Good morning to you both, gentlemen.
2: Yeah.
5: The gather around Cornsey and KG, they haven't made an announcement yet.
1: No, I know. Why?
5: Yeah, it's such a... Well, KG, you've been in football all your life. It's such a wonderful thing for South Australia.
1: Well, it's a wonderful thing for AFL football, not just South Australia, Tony. I agree with you, it is for South Australia. But overall, it's fantastic for AFL football. Look what it's done.
5: Yeah, I agree with you. It's wonderful. And the fans come and have a great time. And the fabulous hospitality, our wineries and the Norwood Wine and Food Festival. It's just fantastic.
1: Yep. And Tony, I don't know why an announcement. There was a thing in the paper here 2 weeks ago that it said an announcement would be forthcoming the following week, and it's gone very quiet. I don't know what's happening there. To be honest,
2: be patient.
1: I'm patient.
2: Maybe the Premier's fighting for it. Good call, Tony. We'll keep an eye out.
5: Thank
2: for
5: you.
2: That. Okay. Hello, Barry of Athelstan.
6: Hi, guys.
2: Howdy.
6: Thursday night's game.
1: Yep.
2: Yeah.
6: I believe that was lost at the selection table.
2: Yeah, well, we do too.
1: But
2: we understand why the selection
1: that's
2: was what
1: fair.
2: It was.
1: Yeah.
6: Tex should have played.
1: Well, that's easy in hindsight.
2: Instead of who?
6: Toby Murray really wants to go back to the SANFL.
1: Yeah, but the week before, the kid played well.
6: He's had one good game out of...
1: No, that's unfair.
2: No, Barry, he's been quite impressive.
1: Yeah, he has.
2: The previous
6: games. Well, if you watched on Thursday night,
2: he would
6: go for a mark, miss it, and then stand there and look around instead of going...
1: No, you're being harsh.
2: We'll judge him harshly on Thursday night because he only got 2 handballs.
6: Why was Stillthorpe played in the ruck instead of Murray?
2: He didn't go into the ruck. He went into the midfield.
1: Midfield.
6: No, he was thought rucked as well.
2: He would have done the odd ruck, but he went in there as a midfielder at a certain stage.
1: He did, yeah.
6: I'd rather have Nick Murray in than Toby.
2: Well, you're basing it on that game. But the week before, he was so impressive.
1: You couldn't
2: drop him on his form the week before.
1: No. See, Barry, I think with all due respects to you, you're missing the point here. We can't just pinpoint one okay, we can look back in hindsight and say that perhaps Tex should have played. That's hypothetical. But what I'm looking at is the way they started and the way they capitulated in the second quarter has been a habit all year. That's the issue.
6: And part of the reason for the capitulation was you didn't have General Tex there.
2: You're overemphasising that point,
1: exactly.
2: Barry. We agree
1: it's
2: that
1: a team effort.
2: We agree that Taylor Walker might have made a one or two goal difference.
1: Exactly.
2: We agree with that. But I don't think it was the major, reason. We'll take a break because Cyril is waiting in the wings and we can't wait to hear his opinion.
1: Well, I'm looking forward to it, actually.
2: Cole says, good morning, lads. Was not Callum Archie a defender at Brisbane? If yes, then why are we playing him forward? I've said it before.
1: He played forward for the
2: kicked the first. He kicked two goals.
1: Yeah.
2: But he was off. He fumbled, dropped marks.
1: He did.
2: So
1: he did.
2: That's endemic of the fact that
1: these soft tissue injuries are starting to bother me too, Graham.
2: Graham, at least the 93 and 2017 teams won finals, but Nixie hasn't done that yet. I've noticed that when Port are losing at three-quarter time, they can come up and win. However, the Crows can be winning at three-quarter time and still lose.
1: Well, they almost pinched that game against the Hawthorn on Thursday night. They were still in a chance to win it.
2: Karen says, don't blame where the Crows played as the reason they lost. They're simply not good enough.
1: That's a good point.
2: Need to pull their head in. He's a big head. Don't need cockiness like that. Karen, a couple of points are good, but, you know, that home ground to Hawthorn.
1: Well, they haven't been beaten there, I don't think.
2: It's a killing field.
1: Yeah, it is.
2: It's like playing in Darwin.
1: But Stud, that's not the issue.
2: Back shortly, folks.
7: 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He goes for a bounce, then a second, then he has a shot at goal. This will be one of the goals of the year. Jordan Dawson, welcome back. 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
2: Yeah, thank you for joining us. You can ring us and Jess. We'll put you on the list there. Might not get on straight away. Bill says, selection mistake, Walker should have played.
1: Oh, that's not the issue.
2: Hindsight.
1: Yeah, well, it's been happening all year, the way we're playing.
2: Come on, guys, don't take your grandchild to the footy if you don't want to expose to the F word.
1: Oh, now I'm hot on that. Yeah, that's not right.
2: You can't justify.
1: You
2: are right. Would you, knowing that you're going to, knowing that it's going to be given to a kid,
1: yeah,
2: a child, a young,
1: a young, person, a youngster,
2: you wouldn't write that.
1: No way. You wouldn't write it anyway.
2: Cyril, good morning. We're waiting with bated breath, Cyril.
20: Oh, yeah, sure.
1: No, we are.
2: Here we are. Adelaide stops when they know you're coming on.
1: Now, what's your point? Come on, Drew. Hit me one.
20: Oh, look. Well, I agree with KG to a degree, but look, my point, my worry with the Crows is that the premiership window is very narrow in today's game. I reckon we've got a good list now, finally, after all these 7 years of a rebuild. I don't think our younger players are being developed, and I'll name them.
2: Yeah.
20: Phil Thorpe, Taylor, Saligo, Draper, Michael Ennie and Nan Curvis. We thought those lads would come on and they haven't, right? Which is a concern. I don't think Matthew Nix is developing our young players to the degree we need. There is no discernible game plan, all right? We know that now after 7 years. We also
2: That's unfair.
20: Well, I think I can say that because I've watched every game for the last 7 years. Got okay,
1: and that's your opinion.
20: Now, look, I'm talking about the forward line. The way they take the ball in the forward line is absolutely deplorable. Now, I'll give an example of that. About 3 years ago, we had a coach, right, in our forward line. His name was James Rahali. Now, he's the last coach that I could actually see that there was a discernible game plan when they took the ball in the forward line. And then he lasted about a year or two here and he's gone.
1: This is a good point.
20: And now they've gone back to doing what they've always done, just kicking it in long and high from 55 metres out. And just, that's what happened Thursday night. That's why we couldn't score. We should have been four goals up at quarter time.
2: In as much as we had enough forward line entries to kick a score, you're right there.
1: Yeah.
20: But look, I'm like the other call you had earlier. I'm a good football person, right? He would have a very good job in a football club. He's just not up to the calibre in strategies, matchups to what you have to be at AFL level. And the Hawthorn coach put Hardwick to full forward, knowing that Butts would be down there. He beat his last time down there to kick five goals. He was a difference Thursday night. He kicked four goals. So you're up against Sam Mitchell, who's a smart coach. And,
2: But has he got the cattle? Who else would you?
20: Well, that's what I mean.
2: Defense?
20: Hawthorn's list is no better than ours.
1: I think it is.
20: No, I don't think it is. I think our list now is probably about fifth or sixth in the league.
1: Yeah, but how can you say that?
2: That's right.
20: We won all those games last year.
1: Yeah.
20: When we made the finals, but as KG said earlier, there's also a mental problem.
1: That's the issue.
20: They had the games at Adelaide over in front of their own supporter base and lost two finals and lost every quarter.
1: Yep.
20: Eight quarters they lost.
1: Yep.
20: It's unheard of, right? Yep. So this is, look, unfortunately, everything comes back to the coach, and he's had 7 years in the job, and I said to you two blokes a year or two ago that I didn't expect him to go on this long.
2: Well, I don't think there's any doubt if they don't make the finals or if they bundled out pretty quickly, Matty Nix
1: is in
2: will
1: trouble.
2: Struggle to find to keep his job.
20: Well, there's nothing wrong with that. It's a job. It's a highly pressurised job, but there's nothing wrong with that.
1: But
20: you know what I mean?
1: I agree with what you're saying, Cyril. But where does the players just get away scot-free with all this? It's like Michael Voss walking away from Carlton, and the next week they win.
2: Cyril, thank you. We always appreciate your insight or your thoughts. Hello, Sam of Clearview.
0: Gentlemen, how are you? Great show this morning. That was a great call just then. Totally agree with that because I'm ringing in regards to the Bombers game. Mm-hmm. And we're playing West Coast next week. So if we lose that over there, surely he has to go. He has to go that Monday.
2: You talk about Brad Scott.
1: Well,
0: 100%.
1: Yeah, but that's interesting, Sam, because I think they've just appointed a new director of footy over there or whatever.
0: And did they?
1: Yeah, and he was quoted as saying, Brad Scott is the man to coach Essendon.
0: Oh, what?
1: I heard that on the radio.
2: They were stiff last night, Sam.
0: Yeah, I know, but you know what? The only thing is, like, great call before, like, move them around. You know, like, we were playing well, and then you had that young guy, number 9, the new one. I forgot his name, but he was excellent. He was sort of centre-half forward. He was doing good. But then they go in, and then they say something, they relax a little bit. And if they're not playing that first 5 minutes of the second quarter, like they were doing... Move them around. Oh, he just leaves them there. It's just, they're just B-grade coaches. Like, you know, all of them. Like, they're just B-grade coaches. We need someone strong.
2: Are you an Essendon fan, Sam?
0: 100%.
1: What a stupid question, stud.
0: Yeah, I am. But, and like the Crows, like, they're good too. But once again, B-grade coach. Like, everyone knows it when
1: they... Harsh.
0: I'm sorry, but everyone knows when they come in. Like, even Matthew Nix and that one from, Pike. You know, you could see him. They just sit in the box and they just sit there like,
1: that's a bit harsh.
2: Thank you, Sam. Now, like on the South Adelaide maybe moving to McLaren Vale, we found an article by Matt Turner.
1: I thought this was the case.
2: A freshly built gather around venue near McLaren Vale could become a new home for the Sandford Club, South Adelaide. South Adelaide are believed to have preliminary talks about relocating from their Noarlunga base to another ground if one is created to stage football festival games.
1: They want to be a part. If they build a new oval down there for gather around, South Adelaide want to be a part of it. And I knew that they'd said that, made that point.
2: South Adelaide hoped to upgrade its base to host Gather Round, but the state government was understood to oppose playing there because of its outer suburban location flanked by colonnades.
1: That's the point I made.
2: So they're going to move further south to McLaren Vale?
1: They're in favour of it.
2: Surely they'd upgrade the...
1: Mate, it's a 10-minute drive.
2: No, it's not.
1: Oh, it's not that far.
2: It may be 10 minutes from...
1: From the turn-off.
2: From which turn-off?
1: When you go wherever you go up there, it's easy.
2: It's a
1: lovely drive. Up
2: it's
1: Willunga
2: a great
1: Hill.
2: Location, but if you say driving from Glenelg,
1: it's 40, you go the back way,
2: 40 minutes.
1: Then you go up Willunga Hill,
2: You don't go up Willunga Hill.
1: What, to McLaren Vale?
2: No, you don't go up Willunga. You go up to Willunga Hill to Mount Compass.
1: I must be going wrong bloody hill.
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25: 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With the 10 o'clock news, good morning, I'm Alice Burton.
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25: Police are hunting three masked attackers after a violent late-night home invasion at Otterway left an elderly man with head injuries. Senior Constable Liam Bennett says emergency crews were called to an Agnes Street home just after 1am, with reports the offenders allegedly forced their way into the home and assaulted one of the occupants and then fled.
27: A 69-year-old man suffered a minor head injury and was treated at the scene by paramedics. And Western District detectives are investigating and say the incident does not appear to be random.
25: Police investigations are continuing. Police have allegedly uncovered a tomahawk axe in a man's backpack during a patrol in Adelaide City overnight. Officers stopped a 50-year-old man outside a fast food outlet on Hindley Street just after 10 within the city's declared public precinct. Police allege a metal detector search uncovered a tomahawk axe, hammer, cannabis and a pipe inside the backpack. The Blair Athol man was arrested and charged with carrying an offensive weapon. He was issued a $590 fine for allegedly possessing cannabis and drug paraphernalia. He was granted bail and will appear in court in July. The final group of Australian women and children linked to the Islamic State have left a Syrian detention camp bound for Australia. Political expert Josh Roos says what happens to the latest cohort will depend on the severity of their actions.
28: The issue is whether or not they've broken a law, because a disengagement program is about supporting them to disengage from extremist views, giving them community supports and so on. If they haven't broken a law, There's very little in the way of mechanisms to compel them to undertake these programs.
25: An investigation into Andrew Mountbatten Windsor has now been expanded to include other potential crimes, including sex offences. While no connection has been made between the former claims of the late Virginia Giuffre, dating back 15 years ago, and the current investigation, her family members are praising this renewed push.
29: That is huge. It is more than what we're seeing here in this country, and it actually gives us hope.
25: Pauline Hanson's One Nation could win as many as 59 seats if a federal election was held today. Such a result would wipe out key seats held by Labor and the Coalition. And Grammy Award winner and actress Miley Cyrus has been honoured with a star on the Hollywood Walk of Fame in Los Angeles. Now turning listening to 5AA Sport, and Scott Pendlebury will make AFL history today at the MCG, playing his record-breaking 433rd game. Legend of the game Mick Malthouse says with only five other players reaching the 400-game milestone, the 38-year-old is a credit to the game.
6: The significance about those players that have made it, they've generally avoided long-term injury. They're very skilled, clearly. Generally, they're quick. Scotty is probably the slowest of that six, leg speed, but he's got the sharpest brain. And while that's running and while he can do that, I don't think age is a barrier.
25: It's a twilight doubleheader. At the same time, Sydney and Geelong clash at the Cattery. Tonight, Port Adelaide host Carlton at home, opting to go back to one ruckman. Coach Josh Carr saying playing two just hasn't worked.
7: It hasn't worked the last couple of weeks, and you know, from Viz's point of view, he hasn't quite performed, I guess, what he did through that, you know, month that he had with Sweetie, where we're going okay. So it comes down to the individual's performance and how we're looking as a team, and over the last couple of weeks it hasn't worked.
25: But before all that, kicking off Saturday football, North Melbourne at home to the Gold Coast. In the A-League, Sydney FC and Auckland FC have come together with the Champions Trophy for tonight's A-League Men Grand Final. And the Adelaide Thunderbirds are in Sydney to take on the Giants in round five of the Super Netball at Ken Rosewall Arena. Now checking 5AA traffic.
8: Knowles Caravans, proud home of Island Star, Australian made, Salisbury Highway, opposite Mawson Lake.
9: In Mawson Lakes, there's a crash on Salisbury Highway just before Elder Smith, causing delays for outbound. In Regency Park, a breakdown on South Road near Werriga Street affecting citybound. And in Plimpton, there's major works this morning through the Anzac Highway Marion Road intersection. Speeds are down to 40 and lane restrictions apply there. The MG4 EV Urban, an affordable electric vehicle from just $31,990, drive away. 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Adelaide's most accurate traffic on 5AA.
25: To the 5AA forecast, a possible shower and 20 today, showers at 19 tomorrow, a shower or two for Monday and 19, and the same for Tuesday. Right now it's 16 degrees on 5AA, always Adelaide.
2: Alice, I haven't seen you, I haven't spoken to you, I haven't known whether you've prepared anything to talk to, so we might be throwing you under the bus here.
25: Oh, no, look, I do have something up my sleeve.
1: Well, there you go.
25: Okay. Always prepared. Are you aware of a new concussion drug that's being developed right here in South Australia?
1: I
2: saw a headline or heard a headline, but I didn't delve into it.
25: Look, no. I think it's pretty exciting. It could be a bit of a game changer. I mean, research is in the early stages, but if it all goes to plan, players would be given this medication, which consists of a pill, within 6 hours of a concussion. And it acts like taking an espresso. So, where when you take it, it accelerates the natural function of the brain.
1: Whoa.
25: Yeah, so it gives the brain a bit of a boost.
2: So do you need to have concussion to use it?
25: Well, I don't, what do you think?
1: No.
25: I'll get on to that too if you are.
1: You need to have a brain. That would leave me right out in the cold.
25: Oh, don't be silly. But look, no. I think it sounds pretty promising.
1: Oh, yeah.
25: And to be developed right here in South Australia. Pretty exciting.
2: Didn't they make a movie about that? How your brain expanded by taking this medication?
1: Why would you make a movie about it?
2: No, there was a movie made where you take this medication, you become this absolute genius.
25: Oh, I've not seen that.
1: I should have taken a couple.
2: Somebody will know, I can assure you.
25: Oh, well, please someone will call know. In and tell us what it is.
2: Well, I'll tell you. I've got so many text messages.
25: Right, well, I'll leave you to it.
1: Well done.
2: Thank you.
1: Yeah.
25: Bye-bye.
1: Well done.
2: Thank you, Alice.
1: Nice lady.
2: Nice burden there in the but you know, there was a movie about
1: was
2: what
1: it?
2: Was it called?
1: I've got no idea, stud.
2: Someone will know. Someone always knows. How do you split the atom? Somebody will know. hang on.
1: You're right there, stud.
2: But you've got to press this button.
10: Stay informed. Get involved. 5AA. Always Adelaide.
8: For 42 years, no one has done certified used cars quite like Steinbrenner Automotive. It's well worth the trip.
19: This is the Saturday Sports Show, KG and Cornsy.
2: Yeah, thank you for joining us. And look, thank you for taking the time to send the text messages in.
1: And the phone calls, thank you. Please,
2: read them all out. Just a couple. Morning, guys. People forget Tex only got two touches against Brisbane before he came off late in the last quarter. Not the answer. Michael says, did you see the Hawks jumper? It doesn't look like a footy jumper. It didn't really, did it? Particularly the long sleeve one. Make a good bed cover or tea towel or cushion, but not a footy jumper. I wouldn't wear it, sir. Wouldn't wear it, sir. Well, if you... selected for Hawthorn,
1: you'd wear it.
2: You'd wear it.
1: Yeah.
2: Now, listen, there's another really good text message.
1: What? Have you got it?
2: Yeah, if you could choose a major sporting event to win and be part of it, what would it be?
1: Oh, gosh.
2: That's the context of the message.
1: A sporting event.
2: Would it be a grand final, an AFL grand final? Would it be an Ashes series in England?
1: No.
2: Would it be a Wimbledon? Would it be the Masters at Augusta?
1: Be Ashes series for me at the Adelaide Oval.
2: Ah, it's a good question.
1: It is a good question.
2: That's very selfish.
1: What's that?
2: Winning the Masters.
1: Oh, like Masters.
2: A golf.
1: That's an individual
2: Augusta.
1: Thing.
2: I'm thinking probably an AFL Grand Final. Would it?
1: Ashes series, stud.
2: Yeah, well, sensational. I can't play cricket.
1: Wish you can. Well, I've seen you play.
2: Well, I'm sorry. I'm not an elite cricketer.
1: Well, anyway.
2: But what would it be, folks?
1: Oh, it's a good question, stud.
2: If anyone's texted in the name of that movie, there's too many text messages. Sorry, folks. Just bear with me.
1: Oh, come on, stud. Give you one job.
2: The movie was called Limitless.
1: Limitless.
2: A
1: there
2: lot
1: you
2: of
1: go.
2: People. Everyone. Every. The movie was called Limitless.
1: Never heard of it.
2: Thank you to everybody, and there's a million of them there.
1: I've never heard of it.
2: No, it was a good movie, actually.
1: Really? I'll take your word for it, stud.
2: Well, you became an absolute genius. You could do anything.
1: Oh, gosh.
2: Hello, Mike. Good morning.
0: Oh, g'day, Phyllis. Look, early in the year I made a call about I want to touch on two or three things. I'll be no longer than 2 minutes.
1: You're all right.
0: But earlier in the year I made a call about the wing tackle, and you thought I was saying the sling tackle. I'm against this tackle where they tackle the guy's right arm when he's got the ball in his left.
1: Yeah, what do they call that, stud?
0: A wing tackle.
1: A wing tackle, that's it,
2: no,
1: yeah.
2: Chicken wing.
0: That's what I said, and you thought I was saying a sling tackle. And that's been thrown out, you know.
2: I think they say chicken wing as well.
0: Yeah. I think that can do serious damage to a player.
1: It. Yeah.
2: I don't think
0: what I wanted to speak about was the first issue, Pendlebury. Mm-hmm. It's 433 games.
2: Yep.
0: If he was playing for Port or for Adelaide, playing for the Perth teams or Brisbane, no way known would he be playing 433 games. I mean, his feet are planted at the MCG. Even when they're due to go to Geelong, Geelong prefer to go to the MCG because they get a larger crowd. Adelaide have had two five-day break games this year and 2 6-day breaks. Mm. Port went to Darwin in pretty horrific conditions.
1: Yep.
0: Early last year, at the beginning of the year, we lost 3 or 4 games because we had to go up to Cairns.
1: Yep.
0: In the rainy season, basically, and that took a hell of a lot out of the players.
1: Mm.
0: On Thursday night's game, the Crows won in every area of the game. I would say that what Boakey did, is far better than what Pendlebury has done at Collingwood as far as games played. He played about 380, and I think that's a lot better. He had to travel every second week. But on Thursday night, we won in just about every area of endeavour.
2: There was a couple of the clearances that they
1: got killed,
2: got beaten in, Mike, and that was a critical factor.
1: Yep.
0: And what was that, Ted Gray?
2: They got beaten in the clearances. That was a factor, I'm pretty sure.
1: Yeah,
0: but I think their effort was pretty there. They came off a 5-day break.
2: Yeah,
0: I know Tasmania did too. But they go down to
2: a
0: construction site in Tasmania at 5 degrees.
1: Yeah, but Mike, that's fine. But it's been happening all year.
0: They've had 2 5-day breaks and 2 6-day breaks.
1: No, we're being soft here. It's been from day one.
2: Kate, you yourself said
1: What?
2: That you picked Hawthorne.
1: I did pick Hawthorne. I don't doubt that.
0: And I just got pipped.
2: My criticism is that they relaxed when they were three goals up at quarter time and couldn't kick a goal for two quarters.
1: Well, that's what I'm saying to you. They shouldn't relax. That's what is not football about.
0: Can I say one final thing? When they relaxed, they got three frees, I watch other games and I see it happen all the time. Adelaide tackled three times and the guy dropped the ball. It's happening throughout the whole league.
2: Okay, yeah, well...
1: No, so we're soft-pedalling
2: holding
1: here.
2: A man and dropping the ball and illegal disposal.
1: We're blaming everything else except the right reason. We weren't committed.
2: Thank you, Mike. Vince says it'll have to be a World Cup final.
1: Yep.
2: That'd be good. Now, Michelle said you won't read it out, but if I could win any trophy, it would be the Stanley Cup. Why would I read it out, Michelle?
1: Don't know.
2: That's the ice hockey trophy. Marianne, passionate Hawthorn and Glenelg supporter. Does the Oppo ever get credit? All week I heard the Hawks were right for picking. No Gunston, Day, Barras. Best lock defender playing forward. Three genuine kids playing undersized. 3 5-day breaks in the first 11 rounds. Newcomb, Impey, Ginnivan barely trained for a month. Home ground obviously in their favour.
1: That's a very good text.
2: But plenty of things weren't.
1: But we had Gunston, a goal kicker. Barras was missing. You know, we're making excuses for them. For the Crows, and we shouldn't be.
2: Back shortly, 822-300-00 if you want to have your say.
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2: Now a little bit of cold chisel there.
1: Hey, there we go, stud. Give us a call, folks, 8223 00, 00 is the number.
2: Somebody made a very good point when they, because I've been critical of Joshua Shelley writing that word.

0: I was out with rather colourful.
1: Oh, do they? I don't know the song.
0: You know the song. I played every. Am I ever going to see your face again?
1: Oh, I know that song. Yeah, but you well,
0: and you don't. You don't know.
1: I don't want.
0: You know the rejoinder when am I ever going to see your face again? Well, the whole crowd yells responds to that.
1: No, I don't.
0: Where have you been living?
1: Well, in a house. Where do you think I've been living?
0: No way. Da da da da da da da da.
1: I've never heard it. Sorry.
0: And you claim to be South Australian. You claim you're a South Australian.
1: I am very proud one too.
0: Hello, Tom. Good morning, Tom.
2: Good morning, man. Must be fairly busy.
0: It is busy.
2: I thought there was only four callers in front of me. I've been hanging on for dear life.
1: Sorry,
2: for about
1: Tom.
2: 37 minutes.
1: Sorry.
2: It's all good. Hey, look, I'm as disappointed as any Crows fan with how the year's panning out. And look, to be honest, if you really sort of think about it, you could play glass half full as well, like. A lot of the games we've been right in and only just lost. So our year could have looked very different. And when you consider our short breaks and all that sort of stuff that we've had in front of us, plus we've had a lot of players that have injured and a lot of players who, quite frankly, should have been playing most of the year. Like Riley Filthorpe obviously hasn't been right all year.
1: Yep.
2: He should have been rested earlier, but I believe out of a bit of the coach's own desperation and the club's desperation to do well, they've sort of trying to force it through. Well, you know, maybe give him a rest for a few weeks, let one of the kids come through and have it and see what they can do and go from there, because it hasn't been working anyway. And to bring him in on Thursday night was an absolute joke. He should not have gone there. Of all places, a place like that where it's going to be slippery and wet and hard to market and fairly contested, he should have rested that game. Another point I got is Josh Rochelli. His best game was when he really started to look good when he was getting some midfield minutes. Now, since Rankin's come back, Rochelli has all his centre bounce clearances attendances have dried up. Last week, on Thursday, he had none. We are pushing Rankin's body. Rankin is fantastic, but he has a history of soft tissue injuries. He is not a full-time midfielder. We need him up forward with bursts in the middle, not full time, because if he's going to keep pulling, like having soft tissue injuries, and it's doing us more harm than good. But because we have neglected our midfield for years and we have invested so heavily in our forward line, we are now almost at that desperate stage where we need to do something with our midfield. But what they're doing doesn't make sense. You know, Josh suddenly starting to look really great. He has had about 7 attendances in the midfield in the last 4 games, like centre bounce attendances. So why has he suddenly been turfed out so hard when he should be a mainstay of that midfield by now?
0: Well, hang on, Brad. Tom, this text message from Brad.
1: Yep.
0: I want you. The only reason for Crows' loss is a lack of talent. They're a middle of the road team at best. Accept it. 5 wins,
2: nah.
0: So you're not accepting that. You're saying they're better than
2: that. No, look, we have talent. I just don't believe. I think a common thread under Nixie, you can't tell me you haven't been baffled since Nixie's like been in charge with selection. Like, honestly, most Crows people I know have been fairly baffled with positioning.
0: What?
2: But I'll give you an example.
0: Give me an example, right?
2: Everyone talks about Josh Worrell, how great he is and all that sort of stuff. You realise he was doing that in the SANFL for ages. The only way he eventually got into that team was by pure need because of injuries. When we had players who weren't playing that great and guys in the twos who weren't getting a run. Now, that has been a common thing
0: for
2: a lot of players.
0: He's got his chance.
2: I know, but I'm just saying it's a common thing. Now, Nixie, when
0: he's
2: not
0: a common thing.
2: It has been a common thing.
0: Well, who is not playing that should be?
2: Right now.
0: Yeah.
2: Well, Charlie Edwards should be getting a run for a start. We need to actually know. Like, we've got guys like we've
0: kept played
2: Billy
0: one game.
2: Dowling.
0: He looked
2: but I'll give you a classic example. Chase Jones. Most people could tell you He's a great lad, but most people could tell you

0: Chase Jones was not going to make it.
1: Well, where is he now?
0: He's in the two.
1: Well, there you go. You've answered your own question.
0: Yeah, but we invested 100 games into him. We have invested a lot of games into players over the years that everyone could tell you weren't going to make it. Ned McHenry's another one.
1: Who? Sorry?
0: Ned McHenry. He was another. So we keep, like, the common theme with Nixie has been really bad selections and quite.
1: Well, he's not the list manager. He's not the recruiting officer.
2: No.
1: But he has to. He works with what he's got. Tom, thank you.
2: Yeah.
1: Hello, Scott.
3: G'day, KD and Graham. How are we?
2: Yeah, good, Scotty. Thank you.
3: I just want to talk about the Crows Thursday night. But first of all, well done, Pendlebury. Absolutely awesome. 4:33. I don't reckon that anybody's ever going to beat that again. And I reckon, moving forward, he should wear the gold number 10 till he retires, because every week he's effectively breaking the record, isn't he? So moving on for the Crows. Yeah, I watch every game, like Cyril said before, but it doesn't mean that I think that I'm an expert and I know exactly what the coach should be doing, shouldn't be doing, what goes on at training. And I'm starting to get really annoyed that as soon as the Crows have a loss, we get all these people jump on the radio who are so-called experts and know everything. Basically, let's sack the coach, let's sack him, let's get rid of this guy. I'm the opposite. I'm looking at the Crows with a bit of positivity, right? So after the other night, you know, we lost by 9 points. We had third quarter. Phil Rochelle Archie dropped chest marks 20 metres out in front of goal. We take two of their marks, there's two goals there. The last quarter, the umpire paid that free kick for the rush behind and paid the free kick for a goal, which was like, they should have just left that alone. I know it was right on the line. Who knows whether it was actually over or what.
1: That was too harsh.
3: Then what about the one where Rochelle went for a mark right in front of goals with about 10 minutes to go and he arm-chopped him? And fun on contact, no free kick. So there's a couple of things where the game could have slid. The Crows got back to within 1 point after being 20-something points down in the last quarter. I thought Phil Thorpe's last quarter, he actually improved. He took a couple of good grabs and he actually got physical. So the positives out of it are that we're not far off it. We've lost four games under 9 points. If we'd have won two of them, we'd be sitting 8-3 and nobody would be saying nothing.
2: Scott, it's all very well to say that, but we haven't won them.
3: Yeah, I understand that, KG. But
2: either you win them or you lose them.
3: Understand. Here's my solution. I think the other night, McAndrew, first quarter, awesome. After that, got slaughtered around the ground. I think they had 50 hit-outs to about 20 combined for the Crows. I've said it about a month ago. We need to bring Riley O'Brien back in, not to centre bounce ruck, but around the ground. Last year, he was in the top three ranked ruckman in the league, and now he can't get a game because he can't jump at a centre bounce. I think his physicality and his work rate around the ground will lift us. And the other person we're missing is Mitch Hinge. Mitch Hinge last year was awesome, and he frees up players like Worrell, Miller in the back line. So we need to get him back into the side. I know he's playing on ball today for the Crows in the sandpool. So we just a couple of more players like that back in, and we could easily have a good second half of the year and pull together 6 or 7 on the trot. I could see it happening.
2: Well, I think you're soft-pedaling, but go on. Never mind. Thanks, Scotty.
1: Brad said the only reason for the Crows' loss is a lack of talent. They're a middle-of-the-road team at best. Accept it. 5 wins from the last 17 times they've played a top-8 side. Stop looking for reasons that don't exist.
2: Fair enough.
1: Craig said, I'd love to win a Rugby World Cup in Australia, with the All Blacks beating Australia in the final. You're obviously a Kiwi, Craig.
2: Sounds like it.
1: And what about this?
2: What?
1: It showed where the Crows' mindset was on Thursday night when they had a bar heater on the bench. I don't think that's a bad thing.
2: What's wrong with that?
1: You want to keep... I think it's a better idea to have electric blankets.
2: Mate, it was freezing cold down in bloody Tasmania.
1: You've got to keep your legs warm.
2: Come on. They're nitpicking now. Just look at the way they're playing and the way they just capitulate. Why?
1: Denise says, people who text, I bet you won't read this out, are purely saying that just to make you read it out.
2: There you go.
1: I have to keep a close eye on that,
2: I think you're
1: Denise.
2: Right there.
1: And this is a thing that's really annoying me too. Rick says, maybe it's my imagination, but has the players holding their grounds with hands in the back becoming full pushers, says Rick of Gore. I hate that. You can't.
2: What?
1: Where the players put their hands in the opponent's back, force them under the ball.
2: Well, if it's in the back, it's in the back. It's a free kick.
1: Yeah, but they're getting away with it now.
2: Well, they should. Well, the umpires don't even talk about it.
1: They've been given license to allow players to put their hands.
2: Well, that's
1: to hold their ground. But when you were umpiring, and when I was playing, you couldn't put your hand in a player's back, regardless if it was just for holding the ground or not.
2: No, it's in the back.
1: Hands in the back is no. 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
5: In Regency Park, there's a breakdown on South Road near Wirriga Street affecting city-bound. In Plimpton, major works this morning through the Anzac Highway Marion Road intersection. Speeds are down to 40 and lane restrictions apply there. And in Seaton, there's level crossing works on Trimmer Parade near Tapleys Hill Road. Speeds are down to 40 in both directions. 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
1: Thank you for joining us on the Saturday Morning Sports Show. Winter is here,
2: it's
1: KG.
2: Beautiful. I love the cold weather. Love it. Love it.
1: Brian, good morning.
13: Yes. Graham, is that you there?
1: Yes, it is, Brian. Yes, it's
13: Graham,
1: me.
13: It's Brian Disher here. Look, I'm ringing up to commend you and thank you for the article you wrote last Sunday's Mail.
1: So you're Barry's brother, are you?
13: Yes, I am, yes. And your article mentioned my brother's name from 60 years ago, which I'm very humble that you've done that and had the memory to do that.
1: For those who didn't, Barry Disher was 15 when he was fatally injured in a footy accident in Whyalla in 1965.
2: Five,
13: that's correct.
1: I guess your mum and dad are gone, Brian.
13: Yeah, they have, most of the family. And, I mean, I just wanted to clarify what actually happened in clarification, that he was pricked in the temple while coming down from a mark. So at the end of the game, he came home with a headache, but said to me, don't tell Mum and Dad because I'm going out in the shack at Point Lola and I want to go out there fishing with his mate. And obviously went out there and went to sleep and they couldn't wake him up in the morning. We got him back into the hospital and he had a massive blood hemorrhage of the brain. Obviously with the concussion rules and that today, if he had have been tested after the game, we may still be here. There might have been an opportunity to do something and fix him up. But I just wanted to talk a little bit about the dedication of club and members that you do mention with grief and that. I mean, this is some 50 years down the track. West Footy Club decided to do a fundraiser for to get some maintenance done on the club rooms, etc. And they called for all the old past players and members, and some of these members were 50 and 60 years down the track, all donated $1,000 to buy a brick to go into the put the name put on a wall in the club room.
1: So this is the West Wyala Footy Club.
13: Yeah, West Wyala Footy Club, and they wanted to hit a target of $100,000. They ended up getting selling 140 bricks, got 140,000.
2: Oh, fantastic.
13: That just shows you the impact of clubs and members and past players are still putting in after all these years. And now, and things are, you know, we'll talk about concussion for a long, long time to come.
2: It's a problem now. Yeah,
1: do you still live in Wyala, Brian?
13: No, I'm in... I left Wyala. I was in Adelaide for about 23 years. We've retired. Been retired 10 years in Encounter Bay now.
2: Lovely spot.
1: You had brothers. Yeah, you had brothers and sisters. Did you not?
13: What was that again, Tom?
1: You had brothers and a sister. Did you not?
13: I've got a brother in Sydney.
1: Yeah.
13: And he's 8 years younger than me. And unfortunately, I've got two sisters in nursing homes. So, we're all getting on a bit. But,
1: tell me about it. Well, thank you for ringing.
2: Great story, Brian.
1: I hope it brought back pleasant memories, not sad ones.
2: No.
13: Yeah, okay. Thanks very much.
2: Thanks, Brian.
1: Thank you, Brian. Tell me about Barry.
13: Thank you,
1: Brian. Yeah, young Barry Disher was fatally injured in a footy game. So
2: not good.
1: Charlie. Good morning.
2: Charlie.
14: How are we?
2: Yeah, good, Charlie. Thank you. How are you?
14: Yeah, not too bad. I just want to talk about three things, so just give me
1: 20 seconds. Okay, we'll race through them because we've got lots of calls today.
14: Okay, right. Number one, I'm just having a great morning this morning because all the supporters eat their own here. Get rid of Nixie. This guy can't play. This guy should come in. This guy, I'm loving it. Love the way you eat your own here.
2: Yep.
14: So good. Number two,
2: yep.
14: Shame on anyone that talks negative about Scott Pendlebury. I just heard a caller talk negative about Scott Pendlebury, saying he hasn't played. He's played 433 games today. It's a record that'll probably never be broken. And anyone that talks negative doesn't know anything about the game.
1: Well, it has been a bit over the top, though, Charlie.
14: Whether it's been over the top or not,
1: with all the merchandise, the boots, you know, number of times he has to change his jumper, and that's just blatant.
14: You know, can I say something? You know, Burgoyne did the same thing. You also know that what's his name, Harvey, did the same thing. But we didn't talk about that. This is Collingwood. This is the biggest club. This is the AFL. Collingwood is the AFL. Let's get things in perspective.
2: Well, they may well be, but Charlie, what about the fact that they didn't play him in a game they could have played him? And he's,
14: look, he's 38. He needs to be managed.
2: Yeah, but hang on, Charlie. They did it because they wanted it to be held at the MCG. And they got beat by 6 points. I was very surprised at that, to be honest with you. You're saying Collingwood's a great club, but there's a game they could have won.
14: Well, you don't know.
2: You don't know, but were you surprised?
14: I was a bit not really, because this was already set out. It was unfortunate that he got injured.
2: I don't care when it was set out. All I'm saying to you is that they wanted to do it at the MCG, a big crowd.
14: They did. But don't forget, he got injured, Ken, during the year too. He missed a couple of games.
2: I still think it was putting the player before the club.
14: They may have done that. I can't speak for the club. Third thing, I want you to put your brain into action here, Graeme, because you're a coach. Oh. How about this? If the AFL wants to change so many rules, you know, let's reverse the goal situation. So if the team kicks a goal, they kick it out. If they kick a point, we go back to the centre and throw it up. What do you think of that?
1: No, look, I love people who think laterally, and I love to consider options and all sorts of innovations, but I think that's too big a change to the game.
14: No, I'm not saying change it. I'm just saying is that a good?
1: No,
2: not good at all.
1: Give me another game where that happens, like where you get the ball back.
14: Well, hang on. If you kick a goal, it's a reward because you kick it back in so the ball stays in the forward line. If you kick a point, you go back to the centre where everybody has a chance to kick a goal again.
2: This is a problem with our game, Charlie. We continue to change things.
1: No.
14: I know that. I'm not saying change it. I'm just saying it was just something I thought through during the week.
1: Okay. As I said, I love people who think laterally, but you've got to be prepared for rejection, Charlie.
14: I'm
1: rejecting you.
14: I think you better take that new pill that's coming out then, Graeme.
1: See you, Charlie. Hello, AJ.
15: Oh, hi there, guys. Just a quick one. It's the A-League final this weekend, Auckland-Sydney. It's really disappointing that Adelaide United's not there, because we'd have got Adelaide Oval tomorrow. Just did not fire last week.
1: On that point, AG, I was listening to a commentator from Auckland. It's massive. They're saying it's bigger than a Super Rugby match, your final over, which I find very hard to believe. But
15: I certainly don't, because when there's a big soccer match, it takes over all sports. I mean, if we had a World Cup in Australia, a FIFA World Cup, which hopefully in the men's we do one day. We haven't got a massive rectangular stadium here, and I think it could cost us long term. We're doing all these short term sugar fix sports events, but no permanent infrastructure.
1: For once in a lifetime, when the chances of getting it, because we play the sports in a different time zone, different seasons.
15: Yeah, but for NRL and get other sports. So anyway, the other point was sporting event that I'd like to go to is one you've been to, the Masters at Augusta. Oh, and a team to see win would be the Crows winning a premiership, because I've seen pretty much every Adelaide team win something in all sports, but I've never been around when the Crows have won a premiership, so that would be my dream. But I can't see it happening for a while.
2: No, exactly.
1: So you weren't there in 97, 98?
15: No.
1: It was big.
15: No, I was living in...
1: It was big, AJ.
2: It was huge.
1: Yeah. But good thoughts.
2: Yeah, good job. Thanks, AJ.
1: Thank you.
15: Cheers.
1: The question was, though, what would you like to win? What would you like to win? Yeah. Not would you like to see win? You were the one who played and participated and succeeded. Hello, Rick.
16: Morning, gentlemen.
1: Morning, Rick.
2: Morning, Rick.
16: Please humour me for 2 points, and hopefully those 2 points...
1: Would you, Rick, you are very muffled. If you can do something about improving that would help.
16: It'd be 2 seconds.
2: Gee, what's he doing?
1: Taking it off.
17: Getting the AirPods out.
2: That's better.
1: That's better.
17: Can you hear me now, guys?
2: Yeah, good as gold.
17: Is that better?
2: That's better.
1: Thank you, Rick, yes.
17: I was just saying, can it please humour me to make 2 points, but hopefully the 2 points will blend into the one.
1: Okay.
17: I rang you guys early in the year and I said, look, Crows have had a brilliant, brilliant year last year, but our game plan failed in the finals, and the reason why it failed was because our midfield got beaten. And I said, look, unless we change our midfield, and I do realise it's hard to get good players, I said, at least we buy or build a midfield, we're never going to go anywhere this year, we're going to go backwards. And that's exactly what's happened. Now, I understand that Berry has become a 10 times better player than he was last year, so that's a big plus. But what's happening is, and this is my second point, players that aren't good enough this year, we're relying on players that were good last year. Keys hasn't had a kick for weeks. The only time he kicks goals is when we're 5 goals up, downhill skier. Right? Now, the reason why Rochelli and Rankin have to go through the midfield because we've got no choice. If we had a strong midfield like the better clubs, we'd have the best small forwards in Australia and no one will beat us. But our midfield is inept. And we've got players like Burton, who's my favourite player, 3 bad games in a row. Laird goes backwards. Philthorpe, not ready. We're just picking teams based on last year's reputation, not on form.
2: Yeah,
1: you make some very good points.
2: You do, and they chased that boy from Centrals. Dylan, to Essendon.
1: Dylan Sharp.
2: That's the boy, and I've seen that kid play.
1: Dyson Sharp. But he's injured at the moment, so
2: yeah. But he was he's talent.
1: He's future. He's not now.
2: No,
1: he's
2: not, I agree totally. No, Rick's right. The midfield's been the problem.
1: Thank you. Back shortly.
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1: Yeah, thank you for your company today. As I said, lots of text messages. I have to be selective here. This one says, fellas, tried to text Common Sense a few times. The excuses and acceptance of average performances probably describes the Adelaide state and why a lot of people with higher dreams have to leave the state. Mediocrity isn't okay, and a terrible win-loss record over a large sample size of 7 years is enough. Unbelievable radio, fellas. You wouldn't have accepted it in your heyday of rating 15 and 16s. Old age has made you both soft.
2: That is that. Oh, no, I'll swear.
1: Are we soft?
2: No. And if the text message concerns, say, this place, South Australia, soft, come jump in the bloody lake.
1: But he's saying, go somewhere else. He's certainly saying that that's why people live.
2: Oh, rubbish.
1: Now, we live in the best. I ruminate on this lots of times when I'm just walking. I just might be walking in a suburban street or down the. We are so lucky to live here.
2: This is the lucky state.
1: Do we accept mediocrity?
2: No. We're football. You can't compare our footy team with. We don't, no.
1: Has old age made us soft?
2: No. What about...
1: Yeah, it has.
2: No, it hasn't. What about live golf? What about the gather round? What about the tour down under? Who started all that? South Australia. Who started the Formula One? South Australia. Go and jump the lake.
1: Righto.
2: No. Stud, help me here.
1: There's an element of truth.
2: No, it's not. And I'm surprised you're saying that.
1: Even in the harshest criticism, I've often said this, there is a modicum of truth.
2: If you
1: peel away the layers and there's an element of truth there.
2: Don't tell me you haven't enjoyed your wonderful life and your family, importantly.
1: I'm not critical of South Australia.
2: Well, the text message is.
1: Are we? No, that's it.
2: They're saying, are we soft? We're not soft.
1: Are you soft?
2: No bloody way.
1: I think you're softer than you.
2: I'm not soft.
1: Compare the raging KG that burst onto the talkback radio scene.
2: Well, don't worry about him.
1: And you're nowhere near as outspoken as you once were.
2: No, but I'll stick up for South Australia as long as I walk
1: this
2: earth.
1: We both do that, but...
2: Well, what?
1: Do we accept mediocrity?
2: Oh, no. Move on.
1: Okay. Hello, Mark.
0: In Cornsy, just want to make 3 points. I'll keep it as short as I can. First one is Hinge, back injury, not a lot of footy. Fogarty, missed 6 weeks, back injury. Riley Filthorpe, curtailed by lower back injury. So we got those three. Missed a lot of footy, and I think Filthorpe played, and they say he's worked his way through the back injury. But his fitness would have dropped off. So I'd take him out and I would give him a mini pre-season draft kind of thing, get his fitness right back and sharp and put him back in the team, not in the sample. But he needs to come out. He's not playing. He's not well and he's not...
1: No.
0: And he's playing restricted. So the other thing I wanted to just highlight, this is the first point I'm making, Rankin, Archie, Peatling, it was also Berry, and I think I've missed one, all had...
2: soft injuries?
0: Hamstring injuries, soft tissue. So I'm thinking that the fitness and conditioning coach program needs a microscope. That's the first thing. Second point is on match day, we hear Nixie say after a game where, you know, a team gets a run on. Now, obviously, when we're playing footy, there's a quarter time break, half time, three quarter, and opposition coaches can see what they need to do to quieten the Crows' game plan down. What I'm saying is I'm wondering about Nixie's ability to, on match day, see what's happening and react quicker than what he does. So, for example, if Hardiman can play forward, gets thrust forward for Hawthorn,
1: Hardwick.
0: Why can't... Let me finish, Cornsy.
1: No, you said Hardiman. His name Hardwick.
0: Beg your pardon. So why wouldn't, in the flux of a game, Nixie go, okay, we're struggling up forward. Let's just put Josh Worrell forward for a bit and put Curtin into defence. Just move the chessboard pieces around a little bit to throw the opposition out. Now, Worrell got selected and drafted. He has actually played as a forward. He's a strong mark. He's a fighter on the ground. you know, just as a match day option to throw forward and just change the chess pieces. I don't think Nixie, I'm wondering whether he reacts quick enough on match day when these things happen. You know, a seven-goal burst, wouldn't you be, okay, Hawthorn's two in a row. What are we doing to stop that?
1: Yeah, that's obviously. He does have help in the box, though. You wonder.
2: There's a few of them there.
1: A couple of good points, Mark.
2: Yeah, my word.
1: Move on. Hello, Russell from Blake's Crossing.
2: Where's that?
3: Good morning. Good morning, gents. How are you?
2: Good, thanks, Russell. Where's Blake's Crossing?
3: Hey, towards Galway.
2: Oh, good on you. Yep.
3: Hey, listen, mine's nothing to do with sport. I just wanted to ring up and support what you were saying before, Kim. I've just set up a brand new greenfield site business in Adelaide for a UK company, and we're investing, by the time it's finished, towards the end, it's a $20 million investment. Wow. And they've come here and they said it's the best state. The directors have travelled globally and they said we have the best place to live.
2: Exactly.
3: So I guess I just wanted to tell that
2: good
3: gentleman,
2: on you.
3: Whoever sent that message in, was he's way off the ball.
2: Good on you.
1: Good call.
2: Good call. Call of the morning.
1: Thank you. Now, before we go to the news, I'll try and get some of these text messages. Can you get Josh Rochelle to write a message to Charlie, says Bill. Nathan says, my 14-year-old daughter says she'd rather the notorious football sign by Rochelle rather than the regular footy that might say Go Crows. Surely not.
2: No.
1: How many games has Pendles played at Geelong? Scared of the cold? And someone else made a good point. About the bar heaters, if you're going to be critical of the bar heaters, you're going to be critical of the mists up in Darwin.
2: Good
1: point. The coolers. Best call I've heard in a while. Give Rick a prize. Haven't had a midfield for 10 years. Visually impaired Freddie could tell you that. Not sure what they're seeing at the club, but things need to change if we're serious about a flag.
2: Yep, fair call.
1: Jason says the same thing. No one in the midfield. Is Horse Longmire available in the mid-year draft?
2: That definitely comes up next week.
1: Definitely Saturday Morning Crow show. Just rename it. Well, we had the show last week when Port Adelaide played the night before.
2: And no one rang.
1: And no one rang.
2: No.
1: We can't keep up with the phone calls
2: now
1: this morning.
2: Inundated with phone calls.
1: Certainly not the text messages. But we'll try. Back after the news, folks.
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12: Australia's fuel security is remaining stable despite a slight drop in petrol reserves. The nation currently holds 43 days of petrol on hand, which is still 5 days clear of the levels seen during the recent Iran crisis. Diesel stockpiles have grown by 2 days over the past week, hitting a milestone 38-day high under current tracking frameworks. Energy Minister Chris Bowen today announcing two more shipments on top of the 48 confirmed for Australian ports.
14: 50 million litres of diesel that will be delivered to Kwinana as a buffer for Western Australia in coming weeks and months, and 50 million litres more of jet fuel.
12: A cohort of 21 Australian citizens is en route to Australia after being evacuated from a Syrian refugee camp overnight. The group, consisting of 7 women and 14 children, is expected to arrive in Sydney and Melbourne next week. New polling reveals 39% of Australians believe the returning women should face immediate detention, while security advocates argue repatriation keeps the community safer. Police are investigating a brazen theft of a bronze statue from a fountain at Gilberton early yesterday morning. Around 2 a.m, the 80-centimetre bronze statue was stolen from the centre of a fountain in the car park of the Walkerville Council Chambers on Walkerville Terrace. Senior Constable Liam Bennett says CCTV captured the suspect pushing a cream-coloured wheelbarrow covered with a tarp.
15: The person was wearing a high-vis orange hoodie and black track pants with white stripes. And the bronze statue depicts a person is about 80 centimetres tall and is valued at several thousand dollars.
12: Police are appealing to the public for information. The US Secretary of State says President Donald Trump has a plan ready if Iran refuses to reopen the Strait of Hormuz. Speaking in Sweden at a meeting of NATO foreign ministers, Mark Rubio says while there's been slight progress in peace talks with Iran, Washington has rejected any idea of a maritime tolling system on the strait.
16: And if it doesn't change, then the president's been clear he has other options. He prefers the negotiated option and having a good deal, but he himself has expressed, you know, concern that maybe that's not possible. But we're going to keep trying. I know our guys are still working on that very hard.
12: And the United Nations has released $60 million in emergency funding as a deadly Ebola outbreak spreads through the eastern provinces of the Congo. While 82 cases have been officially confirmed, the World Health Organization warns the true scale of the epidemic is much larger. Now turning to 5AA Sport, and West Coast coach Andrew McWalter isn't ruling out putting attention into Collingwood's milestone man Scott Pendlebury when they clash at the MCG today. West Coast surprised the Giants last week by shutting down their star players, with multiple Eagles players performing tagging roles. McWalter says Pendlebury and others are in the firing line.
17: We've got a really clear plan that our job is to go over there and win this game of football. So we'll do whatever it takes to win the game of football. He's been a good player this year, but they're also surrounded by Jets all around him.
12: The Eagles have made one change, with Bo Allen replacing the injured Jack Hutchinson. Meanwhile, Port will be looking to snap a three-game losing streak against Carlton tonight at home. Coach Josh Carr says Carlton will bring their best game.
18: I think it obviously starts with their midfield, and they're a very strong unit in there. And you know, all year they've been consistent. You know, like in their games, they've obviously fallen away at the back end of the games, and obviously bring it together last weekend. So we're aware of what their game can look like and what their best looks like, and really centered around the contest.
12: Melbourne Storm has failed to make it 3 wins in a row, going down to Canterbury in the NRL. And Melbourne driver Oscar Piastri sits 7th, heading into the opening practice for the Canadian Grand Prix. That's sport. Now checking 5AA traffic.
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21: In Plimpton, there's major works. This morning through the Anzac Highway, Marion Road intersection, we're seeing heavy delays
0: delays there. Speeds are down to 40 and lane restrictions apply. In Seaton, there's level crossing works on Trimmer Parade near Tapleys Hill Road. Speeds are down to 40 in both directions. 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That's an Aldi price. Aldi. Good different. Adelaide's most accurate traffic on 5AA.
12: To the 5AA forecast, a possible shower and 20 today, showers and 19 tomorrow, a shower or two for Monday and the same for Tuesday. Right now it's 17 degrees on 5AA, always Adelaide.
11: In Adelaide and across South Australia, this is 5AA, always Adelaide.
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1: Welcome back, everybody, to the Saturday Morning Sports Show starring Ken Cunningham.
19: No, it's not starring me. It's KG and Cornsy, yes.
1: Now, I have to read the... I want to read the Rollerco ad, KG, because you've got a sliding door or window that doesn't slide anymore.
19: Oh, here we go. Love it.
1: You love it.
19: What do you mean? Well, because you say how good you fixed it and how easy it was and how difficult it was.
1: It wasn't easy.
19: But
1: it was easier to get the part.
19: Now it's moving beautifully.
1: So when you've got a sliding door.
19: Yes.
1: KG, it's not about me. 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
1: 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He said, no, just keep telling everybody that
19: what don't we forget to pat the doggy.
1: And that's what he said. 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They will get you rolling. Text messages. Let Ken know I'm a proud South Australian, Crows, 36ers, Reds, and I'm all member of all. I love the state and all my family, but we do accept mediocre behaviours. That's the point that they're making.
19: In what sense is that meant?
1: Well, we're
19: like what?
1: Good enough is just...
19: Oh, rubbish, stud.
1: Good enough is just good enough.
19: No, that's rubbish. Anyway, I'm not going anywhere. Well, I hope I'm not going anywhere.
1: No, well, we're not saying...
19: We don't accept mediocrity. That's
1: mediocrity.
19: Wrong. Well, I don't.
1: Well, yes, you do.
19: In what?
1: Could you keep telling us how average you were?
19: Well, because I know what I can and can't do, stud.
1: But
19: with
1: you
19: all
1: did
19: due respect.
1: You played in...
19: It don't matter. Don't mention me. I don't want to know. Let's get on to the...
1: Huey, save me, please.
19: Huey!
21: Bloody hell. Listen, just before we get to the two main issues about football, you two gentlemen, and correct me,
1: if you're wrong.
21: KG, you're in your 80s now?
19: 87, nearly.
21: Very, very good. And Graham?
1: I've forgotten.
21: forgotten, but not rotten. What, 79, 80?
1: Not quite.
21: That's okay. The reason why I'm asking, and I've been talking to other people about, because you're overwhelmingly two good icons. The icons of the state here, but listen, your diet and stuff, your longevity is doing very well because we often wonder what you have for breakfast, dinner, and tea. You might teach us other ones in our 60s or 70s now a little thing about diet, let alone the exercise. Well, so it'd be nice to have a talk around that one day.
1: It's quite all things in moderation.
19: Blueberries and yogurt.
21: Oh, I know exactly.
1: My diet is not great because I have too much sugar, but. But
21: you're like me, yeah. But anyway, listen, the two quick things here.
19: Yep.
21: One is on observation watching TV, and I was disappointed with the Crows too, KG.
19: Yep.
21: The issue around all football players, all clubs, and I want to know, is there a statistic book written up that keeps an eye on the left footers to the right footers who are better kickers and more accurate with a goal kicking. Is there any stats on that?
1: There would be somewhere, Huey.
19: Yeah, for sure.
1: I don't know how easily accessible it is, but I'm sure somebody would keep that statistic. There are amazing people out there who just absorb.
19: I reckon the left footers might have their nose in front, stud.
21: Exactly.
1: I think they're an invaluable asset.
19: Like
1: to footy
19: Dawson, his goal the other night. That was a magnificent.
21: That was a good goal. Listen, because with the kicking. They're still kicking too hard because you know yourself when you played footy, Graham.
1: Yeah.
21: If your player on the other side of the field is kicking towards you and it's a mile high in the sky, there's a great crowd coming up to try and take the mark.
1: It's not only causing
21: injury. It's also causing it hard to mark to take the mark.
1: Huey. This is a very good point, and it's one of my bugbears that players and coaches and skill coaches don't work hard enough on to get a lot more punch in their kick so the ball is delivered by low trajectory. Mm. Like we've got a couple of Crows players who are good at it.
19: Dawson's one of them.
1: Dawson's one of them. The young fellow, what's his name? Braden Cook.
19: No, Cook. Yeah,
1: his leg is beautiful, yeah. and it can be taught. Mm. I mean, I don't know why coaches don't concentrate a bit more on it. I mean, with their skill level, and you can do it easily. You should be able to start from 10 meters, just punch the ball, and move slowly back to your kicking from 50 meters. A ball that's punched with a low trajectory.
19: It looks good too.
1: Now, if you're kicking for goal, it might have to be a high kick. But when you're kicking to field positioning or kicking to a teammate, it has to get there quickly.
19: Yeah, good point, Stud.
1: Good call, Huey.
19: Good bit of coaching there, Stud.
1: Thank you. Hello, Philip.
4: Oh, g'day, Graham and Ken.
19: Phil?
4: Just a couple of quick points.
19: You're right.
4: Just first up, a quick cheerio to the 13 players that are listed in AFL tables as having marquee games this weekend, the other 13 players.
1: Really?
4: And interestingly enough, there's one omission from that, but anyway, we won't go on with that.
1: Well, what's the one omission?
19: Who is it? Yeah.
4: Well, Pendlebury's not listed there at all.
1: Oh, okay.
4: And there's 13 players that either this round or their next AFL game will be a marquee game, like their 50th game.
1: You can't. You cannot be serious, Philip, in saying that they.
4: I'll send you. I've taken a screenshot.
1: No, I understand that, but do you think the AFL has ignored Scott Pendlebury?
4: No, I don't think the AFL has. I said the AFL tables website, which lists stats from lists everything in there, and well, I'm just surprised.
1: It's not a milestone game. It's not 400 or 450. 450 will be.
4: There you go. That begs the question. Anyway, moving on. Yep. Just on Indigenous round.
1: Yep.
4: I'm just a bit miffed as to why only 6 of the 18 clubs have changed their names for these rounds for Indigenous round, when the research I've done is that even Western Sydney has an Indigenous name to choose from. I'm just a bit gobsmacked by that, and it's a bit like opening round. There was only one of those teams listed.
1: It's
4: got an Indigenous name.
1: It is a bit confusing.
19: Crows and Port, I think, in the sample have got their Indigenous name there. I think you'll find.
4: Yeah, and they have that, obviously, for these two rounds.
19: Yeah, First Nations.
4: Because, like, Collingwood, for example, Yallabarang, marvellous name, rolls straight off the tongue. I can't understand why they don't use that. And is it true, bit of homework for you, is it true that they apparently, I heard commentators have got a directive when they're referring to the team as a collective not to use, they have to use the Indigenous name of those teams that have changed their name, which to me is the other extreme of it. Oh. You know, because we only use it for these two rounds, and, you know, if I mentioned some of the Indigenous names, you probably wouldn't know who they were unless you had to have the image of the Guernsey in front of you or the...
1: Well, it's hard when you see it. It's hard when you see it in the paper.
19: How do you pronounce it?
1: To know which ones. Which I can... I can't tell you the name of the Adelaide one, but but I'd recognise it's a derivative Garner, I think, but...
4: Kawana.
1: And what's the Port Adelaide one?
4: Yatapulti.
1: Yeah. But... So it is a bit confusing to those of us who are older, maybe.
19: Yeah, exactly right.
1: But
19: I thought the same thing myself, actually.
1: But
4: yeah, but it would be confusing. I can't understand why they limit the, if it is true, if they limit the commentators to just using the indigenous names, because for the greater majority of us who maybe don't do a little bit of research or... because you're only getting it for 2 weeks of the year.
1: Yeah.
4: Why they wouldn't include both names, like Yatapulti in Port Adelaide or Kawana in Adelaide, not just say the indigenous name. But
1: okay, well,
19: interesting.
1: I'm not sure how to answer that.
19: No,
1: other than the fact that I've got to look at the jumper, I don't immediately recognise, and I particularly the South Australian teams, I do, but. You know, the St Kilda ones and the Fremantle ones, it's got a dual path to it. So,
19: Some of the jumpers are fantastic.
1: But that's good in a sense because it forces us to educate ourselves.
4: Mm-hmm. Exactly. Cool. That's why I can't understand why only 30% or 33% of the teams haven't got a name change when research shows that. I don't know whether it's whether it's got to be run past the Indigenous Council or... Mm. How it works with giving teams names, but research would tell you every team has got an Indigenous name they could probably use.
19: Yep, fair call.
1: Well done. Thanks, mate.
19: Yeah, well done.
1: Back shortly.
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19: 8223 0000 is our number, folks. 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
19: Too,
1: Neil says,
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1: Why doesn't Port Adelaide arrange for Zach Butter's family to move to Adelaide? 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
1: That's a good song.
19: 8223 0000 is our number, folks. Give us a call.

0: at the end of the year. And who would blame you for going home?
1: Glad my membership money that was used for Matthew Nicks to study at Harvard is paying dividends.
0: What does that mean?
1: Oh, I mean, Matty, he went and did a course over at Harvard, pre-season.
0: But is the text message having a shot?
1: Yeah, having a say. Is it? You don't know. I mean, it's,
0: oh, that's unfair. Come
1: it's
0: on.
1: It's part of a coaching package that he gets that opportunity.
0: Be constructively critical, but don't be unfair.
1: I like this one. Crows take a mark. Player takes half a step. The umpire calls play on. Victorian side takes a mark. He does the nut bush and the Michael Jackson moonwalk. And that's okay.
0: Michael Jackson moonwalk. They tell me that's a good movie too, by the way. I haven't seen
1: it. Yeah, I've heard that too.
0: Yeah, good. Yeah, my granddaughter's seen it twice. Hunter. She loves it.
1: Everyone I've spoken to, I didn't really grab me at first, but
0: I'm going again
1: like
0: down the bay.
1: The latest Baz Luhrmann Elvis one, the documentary on that. Particularly if you love Elvis.
0: I wasn't a big Elvis fan.
1: No, you can't help but like him after seeing that.
0: No, I didn't say I didn't like him, but I'm not a big fan of his music.
1: Neil says, I was quoted $1,100 to fix my sliding door. I bought the parts and did it myself. So there you go.
0: Well, there you go.
1: Roller Co can help you.
0: I thought you were on your own doing it yourself, stud.
1: No. Neil says, I'm a Hawks supporter, but Nixie obviously did make changes. They got back to within 1 point. Not sure why your callers are saying he can't react. Same as last week, the first quarter against the Kangaroos.
0: That's a fair point.
1: Good text, Neil.
0: Yeah, fair point.
1: KG's performance
0: what?
1: Just let me read it.
0: Oh, don't read it.
1: KG's performance over the last hour is the reason I'll never leave the state. Radio brilliance, Ken.
0: See, I asked you not to read things like go back to the other people.
1: The listener is entitled to be heard.
0: I don't want to hear it.
1: Okay. Hello, Andrew.
2: Good morning, guys. I've got to ask a follow-up question to what you've just said, Graham.
1: Yeah.
2: Ken, do you think over the years your humility has actually brought you undone and probably cost you something here or there because you've just been too understated about yourself?
0: No. I just want to be known as me. I don't want people saying this or that. I'm just happy to be me.
1: You're a pretty
2: unique me, Ken. No, I
0: don't like that. I just want to be me.
1: KG, are a radio legend.
0: Now, if you say that once more, I will fair dinkum throat some at you.
1: You are a radio legend.
0: I am not a legend.
1: You are.
0: Graham, I do everything that a radio announcer shouldn't do. That's leave it at that. Come on, move on.
1: Yes, Andrew.
2: Move on. We love you for it.
0: This will be a good call.
2: I don't want to actually name Josh Rochelli. I know I've just said his name, but to the player who was responsible for writing that particular text, because I think they spoke to someone from the Crows last night and they didn't mention who it was, or Thursday night, even though everyone seems to be pointing in young Josh's direction. As a person, I am not holier than thou, I swear. Okay? But one of the things I try not to do is I try not to swear in front of young children.
0: Kids, exactly.
2: Now,
0: right.
2: And the thing is that when you are a role model in this state and you are working, you're an employee and a front of house person for what is, you know, most elite sporting team in the state.
0: Yep.
2: And most prominent, certainly. And you are giving out commemorative balls primarily to kids, three to 13?
0: Yep.
2: You don't put that on a ball. Honestly, in what universe does anyone think that's right? I just don't get it.
0: Frankly,
2: you know, the AFL should come in and give the person responsible, if they can determine who it is, a quick financial pen. End of topic one. Topic two. Now, you had a caller on earlier who was a massive Glasgow Celtic fan. Now, Ken, I know you're not particularly a fan of the sport. I'm not a soccer fan, but I was really interested in that game that was being played because there was so much riding on it.
0: Fair enough.
2: Glasgow Celtic were second by 1 point to Hearts, who were first, and they were playing at Celtic Park, which is one of the most absolutely shocking places to go to for an away team. It is really, really difficult. Now, it was a tight game. It was one all.

0: with in the 87th minute, and Celtic have scored and then had the goal disallowed offside by the assistant referee. They've gone to VAR and they've given the goal. The place has gone absolutely
1: nuts. Yeah, but it would.
0: They've gone back. Hearts have pushed because Hearts have to win or draw. Now Celtic are up at that point by a goal. They have Hearts have pushed their goalie up. They tried 11 men to try and score against 10, and they've lost the ball. Celtic have actually run the length of the field in the 98th minute, have scored the 3-1, you can't lose from here type winner. They've invaded the field. Now, it is just, honestly, you've never seen anything like it. But the thing that I think the Scottish League and maybe even UEFA should come down on is the fact that a couple of Hearts players got clobbered by those idiots on the field. Mm. Absolutely appalling. There is no excuse for that. I think you can get away with a crowd invasion every now and again. You know, even prime ministers in Australia seem to be able to do it. But you can't justify in any world where a player's safety is actually
1: in jeopardy.
0: Taken into account. Yeah, and like, for God's sake, Celtic had just won the title. They didn't need to go and do that. The third one I want to quickly mention is the Southampton penalty. You guys probably are across this. So you're aware, guys, they have one game at the end of the year where two teams are fighting for promotion to the Premier League from the Championship. And these two teams, they used to call it the £100 million game. I think it's now the £200 million game.
1: Yeah.
0: It's worth that much for getting in. So during the week, Southampton have sent, I think they described them as a lowly intern, down to training with, I think, Middlesbrough. Or someone else, but whoever they were playing, and they were basically behind a tree taking pictures. Now, someone's actually got evidence of this. They brought it to the English League, and the league have actually penalised Southampton and said, "Sorry, you're disqualified for this game. You're not playing. You chucked them out. You cost them £200 million guaranteed."
1: What?
0: And so what they've done is the team that they beat in the semi-final to qualify for this game is now being told, "Oh, sorry, you can stop your Mad Monday, boys. You're playing this weekend." And so I think that's Middlesbrough that have been promoted into the game. I think it's against Hull City, and that they're playing. And I think there's talk of taking it to court. There's all sorts of outcomes. But I tend to think, I believe they should be penalised. They should probably penalise maybe two or three matches in whichever league they're playing in next year, and maybe fine them half of the money they would have got if they do manage to get promoted, but you don't disqualify them from the game.
2: Fair enough, Andrew. Well done.
3: Well done, Andrew.
2: Gee whiz.
3: Hello, Kathy. Good morning.
1: Kathy. Hello, Kathy.
2: Hello, no, Kathy's not there.
3: All right. We'll put you back on hold. It could be me. Hello, Peter.
4: Good morning.
1: Peter.
3: It's not me.
4: Hello.
1: Yes,
3: hello, Peter.
4: Now, hello from God's country, Marlton. KG,
1: yep.
4: What are you going to do is, Doug Thomas didn't come back from the dead and flood Richmond Oval, did he?
1: Well, no, but it's been, it's a sad story, but that's,
4: I know.
1: That storm we had last Wednesday wreaked havoc with the club rooms.
3: And they can't play there.
1: Can't play there.
4: No.
1: Unfortunately.
4: So, the advantage of Westie playing at home has been negated by them having to go to Noarlunga. Anyway, if I may, I normally do a preview of the sample on 3AW, but I haven't been the best of health. So quickly, unfortunately, I think South will win at home over West, but I hope I'm wrong. Nord will smash North Adelaide at Prospect. Sturt in a tough game at Unley. Central will have to redeem themselves.
1: Yep.
4: They've got Thomas playing full forward. Kiwana, do you want me to say Kiwana or the Adelaide Crows?
1: Adelaide Crows.
4: Adelaide Crows cause the upset at Glenelg because of Taylor Walker, which isn't fair, Graham. And the last game...
3: it is what it is.
1: It is, yeah.
4: They're
1: the rules.
4: And then the last game, which is the equal top Eagles playing Yatapunti.
1: Port Adelaide, yes. Who are you picking there?
4: Well, I hope Port win, but I think the Eagles at home. But Glenelg showed they're not as good. Is Jimmy Rowe a chance for the McGarry, Graham?
3: Saw him against Glenelg. He didn't star that day, but he's been in really good form.
1: I'd
3: love to see him win it.
1: So would I. It'd be great.
3: I'd love to see him win it.
4: And that'd be I'll be quick. Finally, I ran into your grandson, Raph. He's a typical corn.
1: Modest, good-looking,
4: and impeccably polite.
1: You got that wrong.
3: Jeez, this is called a lovely. Yeah,
1: good on you, Pete.
3: Well done, Pete.
4: Thank you.
1: Oh, gee whiz.
3: When will the AFL do something about overinflated footballs? This is a good point. Why does Jeremy Cameron and others squeeze the ends he wants a bit to give? Who has decided that 69 kilopascals is the correct pressure? They do it for the umpires for the bouncing, but I reckon they could take a bit out now.
1: Are they too tight?
3: They're definitely too tight.
1: In
3: my experience.
1: As umpire, I never ever tested them. They just brought them into the rooms and take the balls out.
3: Umpires, I definitely know when I was coaching, they would overinflate them.
1: Would they? The umpires.
3: For the bounce, so they could bounce, get a bounce. And one of them even would slice the sides of them with a razor blade to get a better grip, which I thought was deplorable.
1: That's taboo. You shouldn't be touching the footy.
3: Anyway.
1: Not to worry.
3: It's a long time ago now. Let's check the traffic, trusting that the traffic report is there, but let's see what happens.
5: Look out for a crash at Brompton on Coughlin Street at Hawker Street. In Plympton, there's major works this morning through the Anzac Highway Marion Road intersection. 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
3: 8223 0000. We've got lots of calls at the moment, though. So
1: keep trying.
3: So
1: we'll get through.
3: So many text messages. Sue says, we don't want Peter at Norlunga. Peter, it's a bit harsh.
1: Yeah.
3: Regarding Rochelle and his poor behaviour, he deserves to be penalised by the club.
1: I agree. But was he?
3: Jeanette says, I've just booked my ticket for the 5AA birthday celebration at Adelaide Oval. So looking forward to meeting you, KG.
1: Oh.
3: I'll be on my walker with a crow sticker on it. Could only get table 7.
1: Oh. Oh, I look forward to meeting you, love. The table 7.
3: Table 7.
1: What's the lady's name?
3: Jeanette. Don't you want to meet me, Jeanette?
1: So
3: looking forward to meeting you, KG.
1: table 7, I'll go and have a chat to her.
3: Hello, Craig.
1: Who's laughing now? Hello,
4: Craig. Oh, dear. You couple of comedians.
3: Hello, Craig.
1: Craig.
4: Listen, I was disappointed in the Crows and always next game, but is the Crows injury list only short or growing?
3: Well, there's a couple of key players. No, it's not too bad now.
1: Well, there's young Draper. Mark Keane's not back yet.
3: Yeah.
1: Now we've got Rankin under a cloud.
3: Yeah.
1: And there's one other
3: suspended.
1: Archie's under a cloud.
4: Not good.
1: No, that had some effect, Craig. No doubt about that.
4: The question I wanted to ask was: what year do the Tasmanian Devils come into the AFL competition? Have they started any work on the new oval they're supposed to be building down in Tasmania at all?
3: It's next year, isn't it?
1: No, it's 28, isn't it?
3: 2028.
1: 2028. Oh. I think it's 2028, yeah.
3: Okay.
1: Yep. And I think they've started some major works down there, and there's all sorts of rumours going on, and I don't want to start adding fuel to the fire, but about the cost is blown out and all that sort of business.
3: Cost is always going to blow out.
4: Why can't they play AFL games when the Devils do come in, where they're playing them at Launceston and upgrade the oval? That makes sense to me.
3: So you're not going to play any near Hobart? Hobart's the capital.
4: Hobart, they could, yeah. Well, where's the new oval proposed to be built?
3: In Hobart. Like down.
4: I'm with you. I didn't know that.
1: I think it'll be good. I'm looking forward to
3: Tasmania. They can split the games make it viable. Surely they've got to decide on one
1: venue.
3: One venue.
1: Yeah, I would have thought.
3: Tasmania's always been split football wise. Well, in one stage, it was three different leagues.
1: Yeah, I know.
4: Yep. I wouldn't be surprised if Butters decides to come to the Crows.
1: Butters, wouldn't that be a beauty? Put him in the middle, let him stay there.
4: Yeah, he might want to get closer to the sea.
1: Well, whatever.
3: I don't think the Crows are going to pay $2 million a year for one player, which is...
4: Oh, who knows? It's all good.
1: Now, can I ask a question here?
3: No, you can't.
1: Oh, well, thanks very much.
3: Why can't you ask a question? Why would you have to ask?
1: Is $2 million too much? Forget the player's name. I'm asking you as a former great player, $2 million for an AFL footballer? Is that out of whack a bit?
3: For one player.
1: $2 million.
3: The salary cap's about $17 million, I think. Give or take, okay? About $17 million. So he gets like an eighth of it when there's 40-odd players on the list.
1: That's a lot of money for a footballer.
3: I think it is. If you can play $2 million for one player and be assured of a premiership, it wouldn't be too much.
1: Well, you can never be assured of a premiership. There's plenty of $1 million players out there. But $2 million to play AFL football... Did you ever... I never dreamt it would ever get
3: well,
1: to
3: the thing
1: stage.
3: That gets me, the average wage is getting... It's over $400,000 now, the average wage. And the median wage, which is... There's a slight difference, is close to that as well.
1: $2 million for an AFL footballer. Good luck to them.
3: Hello, Trevor.
13: G'day, how are you?
1: Good, Trevor, thank you.
3: Well, thank you.
13: Now, I've been on to you earlier in the season about the amount of rules that are going around.
1: Yep.
13: Now, I want you to listen to this about practicalities.
3: Okay, now, it's a bit easy to listen, Trevor, if you can pick your phone up, please. Can you do
13: How's that?
1: No.
3: Not much better.
13: I'm in a car, so I can't pick the phone up.
3: Well, okay, right.
1: That's okay, that's better.
13: You've got two players, and they've got to go head-to-head, right?
3: Right.
13: Yeah. The umpire gets in there and throws the ball up. Sometimes it goes at a 45-degree angle when they don't recall it. But the player's got to land. How can you land before the line when it gets thrown up on the line?
3: Yes, Trevor, it's a very good point. This new rule doesn't allow for that.
1: No.
3: If I'm running and leaping, I'm surely going to land on the other side of the line.
13: That's right. Now, the other one, this business with the square. When did it come in that when a player's kicking out, he can run out 25 metres from the square?
3: That's true.
1: They've almost run the midfield.
3: I know. It's ridiculous.
13: That's it. And everybody clears out their ways so they can run that far. Right? Yet, yeah. When he comes in, the bloke's flat on his guts and he punches it. And because he's 2 inches the wrong side of the sideline, the other bloke gets a free. How bloody stupid are they? They are absolutely bloody stupid. And one final for that bloke that's talking about marquee games. Every player that plays is playing a marquee game because he's playing one more than the week before.
3: Okay. Righto, Trevor.
1: Good call.
3: Thank you, mate.
1: Good on you, Trevor. I like that call.
3: On that point, a lot of people are saying, why isn't Craig Bradley's Sandford games included in his...
1: Well, they should be. Why not?
3: They're not.
1: But why aren't they?
3: Well, I don't know.
1: I don't know either. I've no idea.
3: So Michael Tuck's record included VFL games.
1: Yeah, but see, they don't recognise us, Graham. And this is another thing that... I know I'm being grumpy.
3: Hello, John.
1: I'm being grumpy.
3: Morning.
14: Hi, Graham, Ken.
1: Johnny.
14: Yeah. Graham, Ken, I watched a guy play last night, Fremantle. Tracy, geez, he's a good footballer.
3: Oh, they got a couple of good footballers over there.
14: Yeah, and the other one I saw play last night, young Hall from St Kilda. He's going to be an outstanding player.
1: Yep.
14: I know if you...
3: I haven't seen much of him. Haven't us, but Tracy and...
1: Tracy's a good player.
3: And the young midfielder won the rookie...
1: Could Freo go all the way, John?
14: I think they're the sleeping giants myself.
1: You reckon? I like Sydney. If Handy stays sound, I reckon they're a big chance.
3: I tell you what, it's a bit of fun to be... following Fremantle at the moment with that stadium and the wharfy time that they come up with. The stadium really rocks when they look like getting back.
1: Really?
14: Yeah, the crowd get behind them, yeah. No, but, geez, they've got a good mix of players, Graham, Fremantle, you know, and they seem to lift that game the other week. They didn't look like they're going to get up. In the last quarter, they just went to another level.
1: Unbelievable. Yeah, it's a good comp at the moment to sort of say who's the red hot favourite for the flag at this stage of the season. It's wide open.
14: Yeah, I just think Fremantle myself, Sleeper Giants, they've got a good list and they've got to stay sound too. But that Tracy, he's an outstanding player.
1: Very good player. Well, thanks, John. Guys. Thanks, John. Yeah, you too, mate. All the best. 8223-0000 is the number.
3: They have got it. I'm just trying to think that young fellow won the Rising Star last year. What was his name? Murphy Reid.
1: Good player.
3: Really good player.
1: Yeah.
3: For such a young player too. So, back after the break, folks.
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3: Time on period for us this, and I apologise if your text message don't get read out. I'll try and do it. Good morning, guys. This ball riding should be taken seriously. Your weekend sports jockey, Stephen Rowe, thinks a storm in a teacup. Why is this? Because it's a Crows player.
1: What was that?
3: Josh Rochelle riding
1: no,
3: the ball.
1: No, it's not. I disagree with Rowe here. It's not a storm in a teacup. We're talking about young children getting the footy, and Rochelle decides to Port Adelaide. You know what? And that's a no-no. That's not what it's about.
3: Well, this has got a bit of a conspiracy theory about it. How come it was written in red texter? They only have black texter out on the field. And why did it take so long for it to come out? Just wants to believe what they want.
1: What do you mean?
3: Well, there's so.
1: What are they saying?
3: If Joshua Shelley wrote on it, why is it in red texter, not black, when all the players have black texters?
1: Well,
3: it's just a bit of a conspiracy theory that maybe Josh Rochelle didn't write.
1: Well, he must have because the club's apologised.
3: Okay. Jeanette says, sorry, Cornsy, I didn't mean to leave you out, but I met you a few times at Amy. Spoke to you about being a guest speaker at our big morning cup tea at my Ponga.
1: You'd be good at that stud. You'd love you. The girls would love the ladies would love you.
3: I can't remember that at my Ponga.
1: Oh, did you speak there? Did you?
3: No, I can't. I don't think I did.
1: Oh,
3: I can't remember.
1: They're not two stud corns.
3: No AFL players worth $2 million. They're not saving lives.
1: That's the interesting part, stud, isn't it?
3: Charlie says Bradley's games aren't included because he played in the second rate lead. You turkey.
1: I wouldn't have read that out.
3: Turkey.
1: Yeah, I agree.
3: Sample was just as viable in
1: our day. Mind you, stud, at the moment, the way we're going on the interstate level, it's not helping our sort of title at the moment. I'm a bit worried about it.
3: Hello, Roger.
31: Yeah, good morning, boys.
3: Roger.
31: About the game on Thursday night,
1: yeah.
31: If you look at it, perhaps look at it in a positive light. In a game that's so close, you really need a few things to go your way. Now, they had three goals touched right on the line. You know, half a metre and there's three goals. And also that ridiculous free kick for the rush behind. I mean,
3: that was tough.
31: I mean, they get rid of, for 100 years, you could rush a point. All of a sudden, for some reason, they changed the rules. What it does, it puts pressure on the umpires. Was he in the area? Was it close? Was it, you know, it just puts a bit more pressure. Just go back to the old, you could rush a point. And my second point is that if you think about it, Hawthorn kicked the first two goals of the third quarter. They never kicked another goal until the last 3 minutes of the game. So where did they go in that quarter and a half?
1: Yeah. Look, I know where you're coming from, Roger, but when you look at our first quarter, what did we lead by? 18 points, I think it was.
3: Three goals.
31: Yeah.
1: At quarter top. Our endeavour and commitment for in the second quarter in particular was not there. And you can say that we had so many balls touched that could have been or should have been a goal. But the lack of commitment to me was the thing that got up my nose. We saw it in the first quarter. They were sensational. Their attitude, they were up and about. That's the area that I'm worried about because we've seen it too often this year. I don't want to keep bagging the Crows at all, but you got to be honest.
31: I agree with you, but then if you run a line through that, Hawthorn were 25 points
1: up.
31: Yes,
1: they were, yep.
31: And they should have probably lost the game.
1: But I don't worry about Hawthorn. I worry about my Crows.
3: Thank you, Rod. You've got to move on, please. Hello, Andrew.
0: G'day, guys. How are you?
3: Very well, thank you.
0: Just a quick one. If everyone's travelling around this morning trying to get to sport or wherever they're going, avoid the Northeast Road and OG intersection. A massive incident there. I'm just past it.
3: Hang on, you're just breaking up. So OG Road and Main Northeast Road. The intersection there is it an accident or is it roadworks?
0: I've ducked in and around it, but I'm looking at it now. I can't really see what exactly happened, but there's fire engines, ambulance.
3: Oh, it's an accident.
0: Pretty much everyone on the scene, so yeah.
3: Thanks, mate.
1: It's shocking.
3: Same as Marion Road, Anzac Highway at the moment. Yeah, it's
1: some of our drivers on our roads at the moment need to take a good look at themselves. Poor. Only got cleaned up the other day.
3: Well, you.
1: I'm Miss Daisy. I put up my hand. I don't go over 60, but the amount of drivers that go in and out of lanes is ridiculous. I'm careful. I'm 87. This body's fragile, stud.
3: The only person in a celebrity race to use their indicators going around the corner.
1: Well, I was being nice to Glenys Nunn. She was right behind me.
3: Hello, John.
2: Oh, good day, Glenn. Overinflated balls. Yep. There's a history of this with umpires. Derek Humphrey-Smith, remember him?
1: Yes, I do.
2: He got chastised for overinflating balls so he could bounce the thing high. Remember that?
1: Yeah, I do. I don't know how. But how do they get their hands on the footy, though?
3: Well, they used to.
2: Oh, I don't know.
3: They used to have the footy.
1: You need a pump.
2: He brought his own pump, Ken.
1: Yeah. Oh, God.
2: Anyway, so surely someone at AFL House would say, why is Jeremy Cameron squeezing the end of the bloody ball? Surely they would say, hang on, why don't you go and ask him, you idiot? We are run by a pack of clowns. The bloody things are overinflated. You don't see balls curving around. When I played, I used to pump the balls up. Mate and I, we realised there was a problem. Somebody was overinflating them. And so we'd do it ourselves. There's got to be a bit of give in the ball. The ball's be a foot. Just Graham, if you knew about it, why didn't you say something?
3: No, we did lodge it a complaint through the through the league.
1: Did you?
3: Yeah, because they...
1: And what was their reply to that?
3: Well, I don't think we got one. Like I would... regularly, if we'd had a really bad run with umpires, which you'd get, I'd take vision of it and I'd send it off to the AFL umpiring department.
1: Oh, would you?
2: Yeah.
3: And there'd be no response.
2: Oh, my God.
3: I can imagine saying, I'm not
1: called you again.
3: Not the Crows again.
2: Anyway, it ruins the game. I mean, I can't see how these idiots allow it.
1: Well,
2: ring Dylan, will you?
3: Okay.
2: Get him on the phone. Say you're an absolute clown.
3: I won't say that. We're going to say that to him, John.
2: Well, your approach didn't work, Graham.
3: Yeah, well, but that was 30 years ago.
2: Probably change your tune, Graham.
3: Righto.
2: Do something.
3: Okay, hello, Julie and Blake. For you can be our last caller, so we might have to.
4: Good morning, boys. Oh, who are you talking about overinflated balls, Cornsy? Gee.
3: Now what does that mean?
1: I like that.
3: Just
4: whatever way you wish to take it. I was talking about overinflated footballs, Cornsy.
3: Righto. Okay.
4: I think you know me well enough, Cornsy, to know I love you.
3: Okay.
4: Anyway, this Josh Rochelle with the ball. I actually, Channel 7 on their news showed him actually go up and hand the football to the little girl. You saw him walk up, you know how they walk to the crowd, and you actually showed him hand the ball to the young lass. I think she was, 9 years old.
3: Someone said it was kicked into the crowd.
4: No, it wasn't. No. I actually saw, I was watching the channel, I think it was Channel 7, it would have been Channel 7 News, the one I like, and he actually walked up and you actually saw him hand it to the young lass.
3: Well, there might have been another one.
4: And no, it was the poor, and then they then went to, you know when they line up on the oval and they have the shield and they have their media photo taken?
1: Yeah.
4: Rochelle was actually yelling out and they blocked the word out, but you could hear it. He was yelling out, F-port, but he was actually saying the word and you could actually hear him yelling it out.
3: Well, maybe if that is true, and we don't know, I'm not doubting you, but there's always two sides to every story, Julie. Maybe the club will address it. But I have to move on because we want to tell you about La Vida Restaurant before we award our voucher for the lunch.
1: This will be interesting. Who the caller of the morning is?
3: La Vida is the absolute treasure in the West. Do yourself a favour. Pop in for a mouth-watering lunch or dinner.
1: Beautiful.
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3: If you can just work out when he's back and avoid those days.
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1: He was very accurate.
3: He was spot on last year,
1: yeah.
3: Kev. 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
3: 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La Vida open Tuesday to Sunday for lunch and dinner, 342 Grange Road, Kidman Park. You'll love it. We have a $50 voucher to give away for La Vida Restaurant.
1: Who's the best call of the morning?
3: There were so many good callers.
1: Thank you to all of them.
3: I'm giving it to John. We had a big stoush.
1: Oh, you had a stoush.
3: At the start, and no hard feelings. So it's always good to have a bit of a provocateur.
1: A bit of banter.
3: Provocateur. So, yep. John, Jess will ring you back, or you can ring Jess back, and you've won the La Vida voucher. Now,
1: it's beautiful food.
3: I asked Josh to get a...
1: Well, the good news, stud, if God willing, we'll be back again next Saturday morning doing it all again, and I'll be with Tate.
3: I wanted him to get up. Remember that song, Valderie, Valdera? I love to go wandering along the mountain trail.
1: No, I don't know.
3: You never knew. You would know.
1: No, I don't.
3: Valderie, Valdera, Valdera.
1: Oh, that was years and years.
3: I knew you'd sing along with it.
1: Oh, no.
3: What have we got?
1: I'd have got no idea, stud. Go out with a bang, though, stud. Come on.
3: Okay, we'll go out with a bang. Talking of foul words.

0: Bye, again.
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7: Australia's diesel stockpiles have reached a three-year high of 38 days of supply following a two-day increase over the past week. While petrol reserves dipped slightly to 43 days, Energy Minister Chris Bowen and confirmed the nation's fuel security remains stable and sits well above levels recorded during the peak of the Iran crisis. A cohort of 21 Australian citizens is en route to Australia after being evacuated from a Syrian refugee camp overnight. The group, consisting of 7 women and 14 children, is expected to arrive in Sydney and Melbourne next week. Police are investigating a suspicious fire at a vacant house at Aldinga Beach. Emergency services were called to Berry Street just before 6 this morning after reports of a house on fire. Crews arrived to find the property fully engulfed, but neighbouring homes were not threatened. Fire cause investigators are expected to examine the scene later today. The World Health Organization has upgraded the Ebola risk assessment within the Democratic Republic of the Congo to its highest level. Suspected cases have climbed to nearly 750, alongside 177 suspected deaths. The country's peak psychiatry body has launched new training to help address youth mental health issues. Government data shows teenagers aged 12 to 17 are the highest users of specialised community mental health services. RANZCP President Dr. Anstar Tomar says psychiatrists can now dedicate their careers to that age group.
9: Over the course of the last couple of decades, really, there's been an increasing awareness of what a critical period of development the youth period is.
7: Police are seeking public help to locate a ute stolen during a break-in at an O'Halloran Hill home earlier this month. The property was targeted while the occupant was on holidays between May 2nd and 13, with thieves stealing a white 2015 Ford Ranger ute and green trailer from the garage. The ute, registration S121CCI, has distinctive Mates at Work business signage. The trailer's registration is S239TCT. Anyone who sees the ute or trailer or has any information on their whereabouts is urged to contact police. And the Pentagon has released a second batch of previously classified UFO documents stretching back over several decades. Now turning to 5AA sport, and Scott Pendlebury will make AFL history today at the MCG, playing his record-breaking 433rd game. Legend of the game Mick Malthouse says with only five other players reaching the 400-game milestone, the 38-year-old is a credit to the game.
0: The significance about those players that have made it, they've generally avoided long-term injury. They're very skilled, clearly. Generally, they're quick. Scotty's probably the slowest of that six, leg speed, but he's got the sharpest brain. And while that's running and while he can do that, I don't think age is a barrier.
7: It's a twilight doubleheader. At the same time, Sydney's taking on Geelong. Tonight, Port Adelaide host Carlton at home. Coach Josh Carr says it's been a pleasure to watch Zach Butters grow in what will be his 150th match.
10: He plays the game one way. He trains one way. He only knows one way to play footy. So, look, it's been a pleasure to coach. You know, my experience with him as midfield coach, you know, growing with him over the last few years and then seeing the player that he is now. Is a real credit to him and the footy club as well in the development of him.
7: The early game sees North Melbourne at home to the Gold Coast. And in Super Rugby, the Western Force are in a must-win situation ahead of tonight's clash with the Fijian Drua. The Force are still in the finals hunt, needing to win their last two games to give themselves a chance. Now checking 5AA traffic.
8: Knowles Caravans, proud home of Island Star, Australian made. Salisbury Highway, opposite Mawson Lakes.
11: Couple of crashes to watch for, one at Cumberland Park on Cross Road at Eaton Street, another in Klemzig on OG Road at Northeast Road, causing heavy delays. And in Plimpton, there's major works this morning through the Anzac Highway Marion Road intersection. Speeds are down to 40 and lane restrictions apply there. Speed cameras to watch for today, Port Road Aldinga and Young Street Ranella. 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Adelaide's most accurate traffic on 5AA.
7: To the 5AA forecast, possible showers and 20 today, showers and 19 tomorrow, a shower or two for Monday and 19, and the same for Tuesday. Right now it's 18 degrees on 5AA, always Adelaide.
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13: So he's getting really good results. He's always looking to get better. He's always, personal development opportunities. So he's hungry to do that. And I think if he gets the opportunity, he'll do that pretty well.
14: And Todd, as we let you go, I know it's regarding another club, but how's Jack going? We just see week in, week out, Achilles to be confirmed. How's he actually travelling?
13: Yeah, well, you know, father-son conversations, Lee, particularly about footy, can become difficult. So he doesn't really share that much with me, but, you know, he's struggling. It's very frustrating for him. He's not one that handles being on the sidelines that well, but this is testing his patience. You know, he's had that Achilles that really flared up out of nowhere in the pre-season, and he's had surgery. So sometimes they can be a bit slow to respond, so we're hoping that he can get back fit and healthy, but I'm not exactly sure when that timeline's going to eventuate.
14: Todd, thanks for joining us. Good luck today, and then after the bye, good luck for the now annual fortnight trip to WA.
13: Yeah, thanks very much, guys.
15: Thanks, Todd.
14: Todd Viney, General Manager of Football.
15: What was
14: at
15: the father-son thing to Lee? Can be a bit difficult.
16: No. It's only because some people have said, Beaver, that you and I sound similar.
14: Over the that's the it, third
15: oh,
14: time.
15: Oh, he thought you were Lee. Yeah, he thought that was it. Lee.
14: That's
15: oh.
14: The third time this year we've had Dane Zorko, now Todd Viney, and we had a caller.
15: And oh, so I thought you and he must have had some about the father-son rule.
16: I thought it was my voice, not Beaver's.
14: And Lee's not going to swipe me across the back of the head, but Lee has said on air, said, Beaver, that's not a compliment.
16: No, I got the squeaky voice. I know that.
14: Let's go straight back to our calls on the Nick Theodosi Prestige Car open line if you want to talk to Lee Matthews and Caroline Wilson on 3W.
15: Or Bruce Hoover.
14: Or myself on 3W Footy Preview, all thanks to Maccas. 133-693, $100 Harvey Norman gift card to our best caller, as judged by Judge Wilson between now and about 1:05. Shane, good afternoon to you. Hello, Shane. You there, Shane?
15: I think we might have to move on from Shane.
14: We're moving on from Shane. Vincent, welcome to 3W Footy.
17: G'day, guys. Love listening to Vincent from Sunbury. Leave Craig McLeod, and he's got a history with the man. Did he know the ball was going to be so close?
15: I reckon we've got a
17: bigger... Oh, no, Caroline, just give us a minute, will you? Well, you know, I've got the bigger issue we've got is the players on the interchange bench. Look how close they are. No one says anything about that, and it's only going to be a matter of time before something happens. In fact, last night's game between Richmond and Essendon, when there was a couple of players almost joshing on off the ground, that could have blown up on the interchange. Just leave Craig McLeay alone. What we need is more Craig coaching thickness in our business.
15: We need more of his good coaching and less of his interchange.
16: We're talking about the principal, not about Craig himself. We're talking about the principal of a coach or anyone else talking to the opposition around that area.
15: And double standards from the AFL, Lee. I'm sorry, because had it been Ken Hinckley or Alistair Clarkson, there would have been a warning.
16: They would have at least made a statement to the rest of the competition.
15: Yep.
14: Thanks, Vincent, for your call, though. Zook, good afternoon to you.
18: G'day, guys. Caro, how you going? Love listening to you guys. Look, I'll be trying to be very quick with this about Brad Scott. There's just too many things that I just don't like about his coaching. First thing is his game plan. The game plan has been the same since he's been there. From defence, you know, to offence, opposition teams just running through the middle. It's just like, and you can't fix it in 4 years. The second thing I want to bring up is you can't go past the fact that he had D'Ambrosio in the side, was subbing him all the time, was playing him forward, and now look what he's doing when they pick him up as a half-back flanker. Same as Voss. He won the best and fairest in the VFL. Didn't even give him a game or two before the season's end to see if he had anything. And he's also doing exactly the same thing with a pick number five in Sardis. Right? You can't play the guy for 1 or 2 weeks and then drop him. You need to see if these blokes have got something. He's just not the coach. His selection and that is just terrible. He should not be our coach next year.
14: Okay, thanks.
15: On the face of it, Zook, I think you would say that the development at Essendon doesn't seem to have been all that good. They seem to have drawn a line through Sardis to me, Lee. I mean, if Setterfield's getting a game ahead of Sardis...
16: He'll
19: be elsewhere next season, you would imagine.
15: Mm. Yeah, and whether he actually makes it or not will be an indictment on Essendon if he does, because he's got the kicking issue, doesn't really seem to go hard for the ball issue. There's a lot of issues there.
16: Just make one comment. I mean, people keep talking about game plans. The game plan, any game plan works if the players execute it. And if you keep kicking the ball back the opposition, for instance, I don't care what your game plan is. You've got to be able to...
15: How many turnovers last night?
16: I mean, it's a glorified game of keepings off. That's what I'm saying. When I watched games of footy and people keep talking about game plans, I just see the execution of the players. If the execution's good, you can be competitive. If your execution of your ball skills and all the basic things, tackling, press, all the things that matter... But the execution is the thing that fails most teams. Yeah, yeah.
14: Ben and Dom, we'll move you into YYY because it's 17 minutes to one on the White Glove Mover clock. It is time for the lethal injection.
20: Oh, the post is broken. He's in it.
21: The lethal.
20: Talk about a he-man.
21: Injection.
16: I was really interested, and I reckon all the other 18 clubs, though they may have known it was coming, is exactly what are the rules and regulations around the list management, the list build for the new Tasmanian team. And one of the things that really hit me was the first aim was to be competitive from the start. Well, don't you have to earn your stripes? Like, you're given a system. That what's competitive mean for a start? I say competitive means you're somewhere... the top of the bottom half of the ladder. You're not in the bottom four. You might be able to win 6, 7, 8 games or something like that. Is that a fair definition of a seasonal competitive? And we know that when the Suns came in and the Giants came in, they took 4 or 5 years to climb off the bottom couple on the ladder. And I think to myself, why should Tasmania not have to do that too? In other words, how can you put just a list together from scratch that's going to make you really competitive straight away? And I reckon there's been good vibes about the Tasmanian team when you buy the clubs. I mean, the presidents have thought, oh, well, if they sort of, a lot of good players have come from Tasmania, maybe they deserve a team. Remember, the teams were put in up north, the Suns and the Giants, because half the population of Australia in the northern states, can we get 10% of that, you know, 10 million people that live in the normal states? So that was like an investment in the future of the game. And the Tasmanian situation, I'm not sure is that much different in a sense of what are they going to add or detract to the game. Be nice to have a Tasmanian team. Can they be financially viable? As you've mentioned a couple of times, Caro, they're getting going to get 10 million a year, roughly speaking, from the government.
15: 12.
16: 12 million a year for the next 10 years. What happens after that? I mean, are they going to be self-funding? Half the clubs in the competition aren't self-funding above and beyond the
15: AFL. Will Hobart be transformed the way Adelaide was when they got a new oval?
16: It's going to be interesting. As I say, the good vibes about the Tasmanian team, the rubber's about to hit the road when the clubs are going to be competing with the Tasmanian team with the $5 million excellent sign-on fee.
14: It's tangible.
16: All those kind of things, yeah. And in the draft and all those kind of situations, but to be competitive from the start, that to me is a big statement, and I'm not even sure it's probably not realistic anyway. But even if it's the objective, I mean, you know, I don't think I've got to earn your right, I think. And the Suns and the Giants both have to earn their right for a number of years of not being much good. And eventually, the Giants, quicker than the Suns, became good teams. So, yeah, that was an interesting premium objective that I read.
15: Well, the Giants are interesting. They 12, 13, 14, 15, easy beats. 2016, they could have feasibly been in a grand final. They lost that prelim to
14: the Bulldogs
15: by a goal. Yep. Who ended up, a bit over a goal, but it was a that neck and neck game. So, but they went way down to build and build and build, and their strategy was sound. But the problem was that it skewed the competition because it just wasn't fair to the teams who played the Giants twice in those first couple of years.
16: Understand,
15: because you were winning by 10, 12, 15 goals, and clubs were finishing eighth because they got the Giants twice. Gold Coast were, funnily enough, more competitive earlier, and they had Ablett, etc., and he was a much better buy than Tom Scully turned out to be. But the Giants went for those older Luke Power types who ended up being a much better call, and then they ended up sort of coaching at the club as well. But I think that the AFL, they just don't want that skewing of the competition.
16: Yeah, I can understand the objective. All I'm saying is to make that happen, it's going to be an enormous disruption of the existing 18 clubs, because it's not going to be equally. You're not going to lose out equally. They're not going to get 18 players from other clubs, you know, top notches, but they might get half a dozen, and the half a dozen clubs that can't compete financially with Tasmania are going to lose big time.
15: Well, that's why your point about Essendon and Richmond, which club has the most hope. Now, we think Richmond we think Blair Hartley's sort of got it right with that super draft, the draft last year, even though it would have been nice if Tigers had taken Murphy Reid, but other clubs bypassed him as well. They seem to know a lot about him and still not pick him. But you'd say that if the early picks for the last 2 years have been good, that by the time Tassie come in, Richmond should be at least competitive.
16: Yeah, well, that's right. Yeah.
15: Essendon seem to be still only, even though they said it started at the end of 23, we think it's really only starting now, don't we?
14: Agreed.
15: So they would seem to be in a far worse position than Richmond. Ditto the Carlton Football Club, because they seem to, although...
16: Well, I don't know about you, but I'm unbiased. I think Richmond have got more hope for the years ahead than Essendon have.
15: But partly because they planned for Tasmania and were right at the bottom at a time, which gave them a few years of a runway, as opposed to Essendon.
14: You don't want to be bottoming out now or only 1 year into a rebuild.
15: Well, maybe Carlton will bring a new coach in and they're not that bad. Who knows?
14: Need to take a break. And YYY is on the other side of this. So half a dozen bottles of DeBoardley's finest to be judged by Judge Wilson, who again has pen and pad poised. 133693. If you're new to the game, all you have to do is start your observation, comment or question with YYY. 133693. A quick break at 11 minutes to 1. For Maccas, this is 3RW Saturday afternoon footy preview.
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6: Why?
7: It's time for Why?
6: It certainly is. 133-693 is the number to ring, as we all know, particularly when you're within striking distance of Lee Matthews, the second most popular segment on Footy Preview after the lethal injection. 133-693, half a dozen bottles of DeBordley wood-fired Heathcote Shiraz coming to our best caller as judged by Caroline Wilson. And we'll get straight to the callers because we've got a full board. 133-693, the number to ring when a line does open up. Ben, good afternoon to you.
8: Good afternoon, Lee and Caro. Question hey, I ask, and I've had to turn this into a why, and I'd like both of you to give your opinion on it. Why does Craig McRae, in the last few years, think that Dacos should have won the Brownlow, and why, at the best and fairest, did he state that that Dacos should have won the Brownlow over Rowe, and at the end, Darcy Cameron won their best and fairest. If I was Darcy Cameron, I would give back my best and fairest for a coach that stated that.
9: I think the coach had a bad night, to be honest, Ben. I mean, he had a clip at the Brownlow medal winner. He clearly botched the voting system, and I still maintain that a coach can change best and fairest votes if he really feels that the wrong player has won it. And it's happened, and I've spoken to a lot of coaches, and it's happened.
10: Really? Yes. You reckon coaches actually will go back and change votes manufacture a winner in the...
9: I know they... Oh, they
6: I gather by that response that you never did it.
10: No, I never even thought about it. I'm that shocking. I reckon that's a shocking thing to do. There might be some motivation. I mean, basically, when it got to the club champion night, I didn't know the votes would come out. You'd know what you did each week, but I didn't keep track of it.
6: Wasn't there always the suggestion about an expansion club about 30-odd years ago and a superstar player's 1 year there before coming down to a big Victorian club?
9: I think it's happened at that club. I think it's happened at your club. I think it's happened at his club. And I'm pointing to Lee Matthews.
10: The Lions or Collingwood? Which one?
9: I better not say. But you weren't the only coach at the Lions nor Collingwood, Lee, over the last 25 years.
10: I'd be very disappointed if that ever happened at either of those clubs, but I don't know.
9: There might have been occasions where maybe two players tied and there was a strong view that only one player should win it. It just happens.
6: Ben, thanks for your
9: Sorry,
6: call.
9: Sorry, I went on a tangent.
6: Yeah, we might have to.
10: I'd be investigating this henceforth, I think.
6: We might have to continue this conversation off air. John, good afternoon.
11: Oh, good afternoon. Why, when you go to Geelong home game, do they run the security wand over every single person that goes through the gate? Like, my son and daughter-in-law go to most games. They even work their holidays around the fixture. Are never, ever going down there again.
9: Well, I mean, really? What's wrong with being security wanted, John?
11: But why just randomly, like at the other places?
9: Yeah, I know, it's funny, they didn't want us at the MCG last night, and normally I am. I don't know, John, but I wouldn't crack it if I was wanted. I mean, they're only doing it for a good reason. I think it's a bit much to say you'll never go again.
10: It's very quick. I mean, it's

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4: Go short, man free, just short of centre-half forward for the Gold Coast.
5: That's Will Powell. Powell is a very long kick of the footy. He has loaded up from 60 and he has roared it home from long range. Long kick, now is that a push?
4: Oh, there's a push in the back.
5: Free kick to Jack Darling. Three straight to nothing as Darling's on the runway. The veteran forward kick starts left but holds its line and he's got it home. And he's trying to pump up this modest crowd. We need something to ignite this match.
4: Collins dragged off the ball. Great roving. This will be a goal and it is an absolute ripper that time to Constantine. Let's go with a star 21 goal of the day. It's a full forward it goes. Handball came out. Simkin should goal and he does. Good stuff from the Kangaroos to hold on when they looked like they were going to be blown away. And then it's a 17-point deficit goal after the siren to Walter. 7 straight, 42, the Gold Coast to 4-1, 25. This 3RW, 6PR, 5AA football, all brought to you by Macca's. 10 delicious new drinks just landed at McCafe. Jackie, anything to report, injuries, whatever, for deep heat at boundary level?
6: Not a lot today, which is in stark contrast to last night's game, of course. North Melbourne still locked in their huddle while the Suns are already at their positions at the minute. So Clarko taking every second of that quarter time break to deliver some instructions. The one thing I did notice on the Suns bench, though, is they're definitely trying to generate energy by celebrating every spoil, every tackle. Even when Christian Petrarca was tackled by Luke Parker, he laughed and he came off the ground laughing. So they're definitely trying to keep spirits really high down here. And it's in stark contrast to the North Melbourne bench.
4: Well, The body language will get examined, you can guarantee. Corns, you'll be right on top of that one.
5: We were talking about, you know, that they haven't come off the Darwin trip that well the last few years. So part of those things, the generation of enthusiasm by doing exactly that, you know, making sure things you can do to get the bubble going are actually a part of your plan, in a sense. And you're trying to do it every week, but some weeks it's more a priority and more talked about.
7: And always a Damien Hardwick team, they do celebrate the little things. It's been evident through Richmond and Gold Coast.
4: So, Beaver, let's get underway. Second quarter action for Robot Building Supplies.
5: R-O-B-O-T, Tone, as Rao gets the first clearance, kicks to Long, who fumbled, and then with much invention, socketed it back to Noble, which was a clever play, and goes out very wide, and away in the distance, it's Bailey Humphrey, who's just sort of blending in with the crowd, just in front of the red seats there. He kicks into the forward pocket. No mark taken. North Melbourne actually spike it back outside defensive 50. Rioli tries to take on about three Kangaroos. Noble then's caught high.
4: Yep.
5: And that's not going to impress the North fans at all. Comben just a little crude in the attempted tackle. He's about a foot taller than John Noble, it must be said. And the dashing defender's going to line up for goal from about 45 and a 45-degree angle.
7: It's one of those ones, Lee, that's borderline what the AFL's trying to get out of the game. It's the lift of the shoulder, the drop of the body weight, and tried to get the high tackle, but Comben went in so hard and so violently that it's hard not to call that one from an umpire's perspective.
5: Got a Brownlow vote last time these sides met, which was Gather Round last year. He's closing in on 150 games, and he's kicking his drop punt magnificently.
8: Wonderful. Taking the chance.
5: And the Suns stay perfect to open the second quarter. 8 straight, 48 Gold Coast.

0: there's executives from Collingwood, there's fans, there's family. This is an unbelievable turnout.
1: Absolutely it is, Matty. And when you look around the ground, there are around 80, 85,000 people still getting into their seats. And Scott Pendlebury, as we speak, walking through the bowels of the MCG, shakes hands with Dustin Fletcher, Michael Tuck, the record that he's breaking of Boomer Harvey and Sean Burgoyne as well, as he makes the turn from the rooms into the race. And you can only imagine what would be going through the mind of Scott Pendlebury at the moment. But that entire race inside the MCG is lined with former teammates, administrators, coaches that he has worked with. A wry smile, and just wait until he steps on to the MCG.
0: Here he comes, Scott Pendlebury. He's got his kids with him. A huge cheer as he's about to tear through the banner, the gold number 10 on his back. He goes up to family for an embrace. Fireworks firing into the sky. This is a rock star welcome for Scott Pendlebury as he approaches the banner with his children. Fair of thought also for Dan Houston, who celebrates game 200 today. He's on the banner at least. There he is, Scott Pendlebury, tearing through the banner as we welcome you on to the MCG and onto an AFL ground for the 433rd time. Oh, that was something special, Tony Shaw.
2: Yeah, it was great, wasn't it? And Alex, his wife, told a story at the President's Club about the youngest daughter started Auskick and was doing it for about 2 minutes, and a ball hit a plum on the face, and she said, I'm out, I'm finished, that's it.
3: too smart.
2: So I don't know whether she'll play 433 games, but yeah, quite a funny story. But oh, what a great feel around. It's very finalish, isn't it? It's like finals time, and so it should be. This man, what is it? It's astonishing when you think what you go through, Joel, about playing the game and preparation and to think that he's done it so... I can't remember, and you played as a great standard.
3: Yep.
2: Just the highest standard for so long with the longevity in a game, it is incredible what he's achieved.
3: Well, that's a part of it, I reckon, Shorey. The way that he's been able to change his game over the years to suit the Pies, to at times only slip down the ladder for a small amount of times, yeah, and then they rush back up, you know, because of people like him that he's managed to change and managed to get the right trends and habits into their training style so that they're not lasting a long time down the bottom. So he's phenomenal what he's been able to do and still doing to today.
2: Well, Jared Blair was interviewed at the President's Lunch and he said, I came into this club and the first thing I'd noticed was our senior players just refused to not, you know, want to work and to teach. And he said Scotty Pendlebury was the one who took him under the wing and, you know, he's a premiership player.
3: Yeah, it doesn't surprise me.
0: All right, let's get down to the boundary line. Eddie Summerfield is there for us. All thanks to Barry Plant Real Estate. What an atmosphere, Ed.
4: Matty G, couldn't be more correct with that. They're expecting as many as 90,000 here. The official MCC tip is 88,697. I reckon that will tip over into the early 90s, around 92,000. Let's not forget, we've spoken about Harley Reid's milestone, Scott Pendlebury's, Dan Houston's. Boundary umpire Ian Burrows brings up game number 450 today.
3: Well,
4: he, of course, has done 10 grand finals, including the 2010 draw and replay in 2023 when Collingwood won both of them. Changes coming into tonight's score, this afternoon's game. Oscar Steen obviously out with that ACL injury. Angus Anderson, Will Parker and Jack Fuller. The ins for the Pies, there's 909 games of experience. Scott Pendlebury, Darcy Moore, Pat Lipinski and Darcy Cameron. For the Eagles, Jack Hutchinson, he obviously did his hamstring late in that win against the Giants last week. Bo Allen comes in for his first game since round 7. Shorey, the jumper bid. There's only one Scott Pendlebury. Oh, there he is, number 10 on the scoreboard. Let's have a listen to that. Pretty loud. There's one jumper being auctioned off by Scott Pendlebury today, Shorey. The current bid, $81,500. So I'm willing to put in a couple of dollars if you are, Shorey. We'll get that over $100,000. He's played with, 1,819 players. That's 13.6% of anyone that's played VFL stroke AFL footy. The weather, it's perfect, isn't it? It's around 15, 16 degrees at the moment. We'll drop to 14 by the final bounce. And I'm pretty much out of oxygen down here. I was in line a long time to get a couple of badges for the kids.

0: to the mark right on 50.
1: He's only small, but he's a very, very good kick. So, yeah, a little bit of pressure. A couple of extra inside 50s to Collingwood then in about 30 seconds.
0: Had a terrific season, Roan Steele. Hasn't missed a game this year. One of 10 Collingwood players to feature in every match. Sure, he said he's got a big roost on him. Let's see. It's close. It's close. Oh, oh, it's very close. Goal umpire says goal.
1: Why would you doubt it, Shane?
0: You don't want the arc to come back and bite you here, Shorey.
2: I know.
0: Don't speak too soon. Off the eye, it is a goal to the Magpies. One that they probably deserve as well for all their forward pressure. 2-6-18 Collingwood West Coast. 2-1-13, but we'll keep an eye on the Harvey Norman replay to see whether or not an Eagles defender got a finger on that.
3: Keep an eye on it, because the attention to detail for Collingwood, they would usually have a ruckman there that's blocking. So it's just strange that these little things that are creeping in, the moment that they've played so many times, it's just not doing it that well today.
1: West Coast Eagles boys, they're going back into their defensive area. They know it's a goal, so we play on, Shane.
0: Thanks, Nostradamus.
4: We play on, we do. 5-point margin here at the G. Magpies in front. Hayley Williams works it down. Here is Harley Reid tearing out of the middle and then kicking up inside the 50. Good work, Darcy Moore was able to get a spoil in. And Jack Crisp goes to work. He's been wrapped up. It comes out. Here is Pendlebury. He gets it under the boot. Heads out wide now. McCreary will give chase. Bazo gets first. Tackled by Long. We've got reinforcements though, the West Coast Eagles. Marich is going to kick in a real hurry. And as a result, he's put that one out on the
1: ball. No, it's kicked down the ground. It was a free kick down the ground too, Matt.
4: So a free kick going to the West Coast Eagles down the ground.
1: Very soft. Yep.
4: Marich was taken a little high here. McCleary. Pazzo kicks it inside the 50. And there is the mark that Bailey Williams, I reckon, has pulled that one down in a pack. Power by Mark of the Day contender. An outstanding mark. We'll go back and line him up. You like this man, Joel Selwood?
3: Oh, I've liked his last month. I think he's been outstanding. And look, he showed glimpses every now and then. But even his centre bounce work today has been sensational. Just got it down to Harley Reid, that last one. But had a great first quarter to start this game also.
4: He is aggressive. Bailey Williams lining up the goal here for the West Coast Eagles. Tight angle, long range. 45 metres, the kick on its way, and it's way across the face and sneaking in for a point on the Milwaukee Tool scoreboard. 2-2-14, the West Coast Eagles, the Magpies, 2-6-18.
1: I reckon if you're going to get Darcy Cameron, you want to get him now. His last month been ordinary. He's carrying an ankle injury, so he's probably not at his athletic best.
3: Yep.
0: Houston runs his full measure and then some to clear the defensive zone. It's going to bounce up for Lindsay of West Coast. Gives the handball to Kelly. It comes forward once more for the Eagles. Oh, Bailey Williams once more. One grab, back fly to the ball, bounces onto his chest, completes the mark. This time, a very slight angle and only 35 metres out.
3: Yeah, I mean, great forward option. I thought Tim Kelly missed a handball to Harley Reid in here. I think just a way to get Harley Reid into the game. They've got to be able to hit him with just small little confidence boosters around the ball. And Tim Kelly's a kicker, we know that. Got to bring your younger teammates into the game.
1: I love seeing the ruckman push forward now. I reckon you've got to have two ruckmen who can do that in the modern game.
0: And it's a tall target up forward for the Eagles. Bailey Williams this time. Can he convert? He can. You can just tell by the silence around the MCG that it went through the big sticks. 3-2-20, the West Coast Eagles back in front, closing in on quarter time. The Magpies at 2-6-18. That is all on the Milwaukee Tools scoreboard. Milwaukee is forever for the job site, forever for the trade.
1: Well, he's gone forward and he's been a real danger. It's great to see. And as I said, I reckon the modern game, you've got five on the bench now. It means two playing two ruckman isn't as big an issue. The flexibility's not an issue for you. Just wondering with Frampton, he's got on Waterman. Now, is he a better matchup for a resting ruckman like that? He probably is, but they maybe don't want to switch it over just for the balance of the back line.
3: Two massive contested marks in that last minute of play too. His confidence is through the roof.
4: Sorry about the sound to end the opening quarter. It will be the West Coast Eagles to take a lead at the first change. The umpire throws it up and that will be the siren. So quarter time at the MCG, and Scott Pendlebury's big game And it's the West Coast Eagles 3-2-20 at quarter time. The Magpies at 2-6-18. Goals to Elliot Yeo, to Brady Hoff, and to Bailey Williams. And for the Magpies, Pat Lipinski has one, and Roan Steele has the other. As we head round the grounds before we break, another game being played. It's at GMHBA Stadium. The Cats are 5-8-38. The Swans are 5-2-32 there. And that's midway through the second quarter. Earlier today, North Melbourne come from behind win, defeating the Gold Coast Suns 79-111 to the Gold Coast Suns 69-105. But quarter time here at the G, and the Eagles are 3-2-20. The Pies are 2-6-18. For Maccas, 3AW is Saturday Twilight Football.
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16: Ark. I'm Jess Smith, and this is your 5AA Sports Update, all thanks to Automasters. In the AFL today, North Melbourne came from behind to beat the Gold Coast Suns 111-105. Currently, there's two games going on at this moment, with Geelong leading by 12 points in Geelong and the Eagles 2 points ahead of Collingwood at the MCG. Earlier today in the Sandfall, two games already finished, with South Adelaide defeating West Adelaide 93-68 and the Eagles comfortable winners over Port Adelaide, winning by 86 points. Three games right now in red time in the final quarter playing around. The Redlegs comfortably going to win against North Adelaide 105-48 as we tick into the last 10 minutes there. Down at Unleash Sturt, comfortable winners over Central Districts 105-31 with only a couple minutes to play. And down at the Bay, a hot contest right now. Adelaide 12-9-81 ahead of Glenelg 10-14-74. This was your 5AA Sports Update. 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
18: What happened here last night between the Bombers and the Tigers? We're on Scott Pendlebury, jumper change watch, one change there at quarter time, so a fresh knit for him. Every Collingwood player today playing in the gold number. The Collingwood players, guys, didn't know about that until they put their jumpers on just before they ran out this afternoon. So a nice touch, not just the Pendles in the gold, all 23 Collingwood players.
4: A bit more of an earn too for the Magpies there. Thank you, Ed. Around the grounds and the Cats have kicked away there. 7-8-50 lead, Sydney 5-2-32 with just under 9 minutes left to play. Joel Selwood and Tony Shaw, our experts today here at the MCG. Thoughts on the opening quarter, gentlemen?
3: Well, that is hard to keep from players, a special moment like that. But gold numbers, they would have been pleased when they saw that. But the moment of the quarter was the break, to be honest, more than anything else. Pendles himself, I think we should be on that watch throughout the day. One kick, three handballs, a big bump on Harley Reid. You can see that he's obviously feeling the emotion of the day. The Eagles have taken inside 19-11 in that first quarter, and then they've only had seven tackles, which is surprising.
0: Well, it's the first time this year the Eagles have led at quarter time. How long does that lead stay around? Collingwood to get the clearance as Pendlebury handballed it crisp. He's immediately lynched upon. Given a bit of time was Jack Crisp. Turned over Williams to Kelly and now to Harley Reid. Sends the ball deep inside attacking 50, but Moore out the back, able to take the mark over Shanahan. And now switches play to the southern side of the MCG. Players set themselves, but staying down. Darcy Cameron uses his height to his full advantage. Kicks toward the boundary line. Still on that Shane Warne stand side, and Jeremy Howe can go short to Nick Dacos.
3: Yeah, I'm nervous with how much room the Eagles are giving Nick Dacos today.
0: Leading ball winner on the ground for Lamaros. That kick not marked. Spilled to the back, and Bailey Williams. Handball to Harley Reid, taken over the shoulder by Houston, and a free kick.
1: Well, that's what they're looking for, just to drop at the knees, lower the shoulder.
4: I thought that was his prior.
1: That's what I thought, but anyway.
4: Very lucky to get away with that. Duggan takes it, and then he goes deep inside defensive 50.
1: Just West Coast, they kicked all of their score from turnover in that first quarter. 3-2.
4: Young to Lindsay. Lindsay to the outer side wing for Kelly. Kelly now will turn and go, and then kick into half forward.
3: Clever.
4: So it didn't blaze away inside the 50. The mark has been taken by Johnston. He's going to come back to Lindsay.
3: So this is a part of the ground they've built it up to. The 70 metres out, they've slowed it down. They've got a lot of numbers in there. They can keep it in there.
4: So Lindsay now, he's going to go inside the 50. That's big Bailey Williams. He couldn't take the mark. Quick kick, Waterman towards goal. So through for a behind. Opening score of the quarter for the West Coast Eagles. On the Robot Building Supply scoreboard, 3-3-21 West Coast, Collingwood 2-6-18.
3: Must be tactical, I reckon. Just with more numbers in there, makes it a little bit more unpredictable rather than going quick.
0: Not great from Jeremy Howe. Uncharacteristic flying across was Shanahan. Able to take the mark. Right half forward for the West Coast Eagles. It's one of the most defensive players on the ground, and he's only 60 from goal. Sends it to full forward. Reid over the back. Elliot Yeo in a foot race. It's going to be conceded. Was there enough pressure for Roan Steele? There was. Another minor score to the Eagles. They're up by 4 points. 3-4-22. Collingwood 2-6-18. Scott Pendlebury to bring it back into play.
4: Yeah, I was going to say, guess who's got the ball?
1: I tell you what, I've got to give credit to West Coast Eagles. I reckon they've defended the ground really well. You want that territory they're getting, Joel?
3: Yep, definitely.
4: Debris into play. It's a target. Mark has been taken by West. West now kicks it to the members' side wing. Schultz the target. Young the spoil for the West Coast Eagles. And it's over the boundary line as Elliott went chasing. A throw in right in front of the interchange gates.
3: Yeah, just turned it over in right parts of the ground. Shorey, as you said, got all their scores from turnover. Able to do it mid-forward, which is really helpful because it's hard to take it the length of the ground.
4: 4-point lead in favour of the Eagles. The umpire throws it back into play. Bailey Williams wins it down. Kelly, rapid-fire kick to half-forward to bouncing Sharon. Coming up with it. Should be high contact there on Johnston. The umpire says no, holding the ball. He ducked his head. So free kick to Maynard. He will take it for the Magpies. He'll go short on the kick. And it's Nick Dacos with Sheridan in hand now.
1: I tell you what, Murdoch's got the job on Josh Dacos. So as a defensive half forward, they just know that he rebounds so well and uses the ball so well.
0: So Nick Dacos stepped around Tim Kelly. After he released the footy, Tim Kelly gave the bump. So ball comes downfield. And it's Lockie Schultz who has the footy. Goes short, Lipinski. Still between wing and half forward for Collingwood. Attacking the punt road end in this second term. They'll travel by 4 points. Lipinski to the hot spot. They can raffle it off. 1-2. Darcy Cameron couldn't complete the mark. Crisp had his head ripped off. Against Hoff. And now Jack Crisp to go back directly in front, 25 metres out.
3: Yeah, it's just loose by the Eagles player. Even when the ball went in there, Darcy Cameron was in a clear spot to take the mark. Not able to do it. But at that ground level, Cripps able to get himself in the right spot.
0: So Jack Crisp, who this afternoon playing his 273rd consecutive game.
3: It's good going. Good going.
0: Very good going.
3: Don't think he'll catch Pendle.
0: He's directly in front. 35 out, he missed. Their radar is way off this afternoon, the Maggies. Collingwood, 2-7-19, could easily be 7-2, but they're 2-7-19, Eagles 3-4-22, this quarter all with thanks to Robot Building Supplies.
4: Lindsay back into play for Tim Kelly in the back pocket here.
3: It's just a pet hate of mine, this midfielder getting the kick out in the back pocket. Oh. I just think it's unnecessary.
4: Yeah. Kick up to the wing. Oh, gee, big fly from Shanahan. Shoot himself on the way down too. Here is Maynard, tackled aggressively. And right in the thick of it is Harley Reid, laid that tackle. I thought there was going to be a melee breaking out there, but all good. He loves that sort of stuff, doesn't he, Harley Reid?
0: I reckon two Harley dogs, was up for it.
3: Two dogs going at it.
4: Yep.
3: Love to see it.
4: Umpire throws the ball back into play. It's here on the members' side wing. Cameron will be able to win it down. Here's Josh Dacos off to DeGoey. DeGoey kicks it up inside the 50. Nice work, Mark. Work by Jimby just to play the ball on its merits. Picked up that time by Lindsay, and he was tackled to the turf, and the umpire will come in and ball it up. Hayes got him. And a ball up on the 50 here for the Magpies.
0: So Collingwood into attack. Ball one down. Chance for Steele into the pocket. Lead was on from West. Couldn't mark. And then it's just walked out of bounds. That time by Lindsay, and Josh Lindsay not penalised, boundary throw-in. Right forward pocket, Collingwood into attack. Magpies 19, Eagles 22, still looking for our first goal of this second term after 8 minutes for the white glove mover. Boundary throw-in, Elliott threw a boot at it, didn't make contact. Opportunity still for the Eagles as Dersma. He's wrapped up in it. Ball up, 45 metres out from goal. Collingwood still into attack. Grabbing it out of the ruck that time was Jack Williams for the Eagles. Looked to clear the defensive zone. Bit of a wrestle at ground level. Steele was in there. Knocked it to Nick Dacos. Handball to his brother Josh. Josh further afield to Jordan DeGoey. Delivers into the pocket and Steele takes the mark. He's right up against the boundary line here.
1: It just Collingwood, it looks like a push Josh Dacos up the ground, either on a wing or just even on ball for this 5 to 6 minutes. Kicked had a couple of possessions.
0: Kicked an impressive goal from 52, but that was directly in front of the opening quarter. He's 47 out here against the boundary line. Looks to square it. Duggan, couldn't mark, came down. Opportunity for Schultz, and he kicks the goal. You cannot give this Collingwood team an inch. And that's exactly what happened there. Goal to Lockie Schultz, his first of the evening, and Collingwood reclaim the lead. The Magpies are 3-7-25, the Eagles are 3-4-22. That's all on the Robot Building Supply scoreboard, and this is 3AW Football.
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3: Well, I was hanging down there for a long time, Shorey. You actually felt like the dam wall was going to break at some stage. They finally got it, the Magpies. Kicked it into a good position, Steele, and then the crumb from there by Shields. is what he's worked himself into, back into some really good form.
1: No,
3: I reckon.
1: Last month's been really good.
4: Magpies in front by three now. We're back in the middle. The goalie is going to shark it. Handball, Nick Dacos. Handball to a running Josh Dacos. Couldn't take it. Murdoch was there applying the pressure. Handball comes out to Bo Allen of the West Coast Eagles. He swings it out to Duggan. They're on the members' side. His kick up the Hoff. Takes it at his bootlaces. Back to Duggan. Duggan now gets it onto his boot. And Cole takes the mark. He's outside the 50. He's quickly going to go in. Where's Waterman? Oh, good work that time by Frampton. Held his ground there and took the mark.
1: I tell you what, Harley Reid, he was 25 metres clear, about 20 metres out from goal. He just got burnt on that occasion.
0: Frampton with the big kick in. Duggan could have marked, went the spoil instead. Bounced up, an opportunity for Bo Allen, couldn't trap it. And out of bounds in front of the MCC members.
3: Yeah, Tom Cole was just the wrong bloke to have it. He wouldn't have had many forward 50s in his whole career, to be honest. But the class of Harley Reid, you get space like that, you've got to get the ball to him.
0: Ball to be tossed in, more or less across half forward for the Eagles. City end of the MCG. Cameron taps it behind him. Opportunity for the Eagles. Hoff, beamed to the ball by Crisp. Handballs it off to side bottom. His handball interjected. Well done, Jinby. Little chain of handballs ends with Bo Allen. Looks to square it on centre when the mark is taken by Duggan. And Liam Duggan, the skipper, will look to build the Eagles here.
4: Holds for a moment and goes short. Dersma, smooth mover. Worked himself into some space. Kick not the best, though. It was disrupted. Murdoch will end up with a handball. His kick's a little ordinary. Marich comes out to meet it on the bounce. Marich now to the forward pocket. Waterman takes it at his bootlaces. And then Elliot Yeo snaps, but it's shallow, the kick.
3: They've missed Harley Reid again.
4: Darcy Moore was back there, takes the mark for the Magpies.
0: A few players having their eyes light up. Inside forward 50 for the Eagles. Dacos, that's with the Nick variety. Has Quaynor running alongside him. Loops the handball over the top and now ends up with Dugowie. Dugowie brings in a man, that's Roansteel. Receive the handball, sends the kick inside 50. Perfectly weighted. Jamie Elliott out in front of Ruben Jinby to take a great mark.
1: Oh, gee, had a few on there, Elliott. I think you got the Matty Richardson thought process. Look like you want to pass off, but don't.
0: Look, but don't pass. If anyone knew Richo knew... Here's Jamie Elliott. Well, if anyone can kick it from against the boundary line, 47 around, it's this man right here. Yet to kick one this evening. Gets close to the man on the mark. It's an absolute flower bag to the top of the goal square. And it's punched through for a minus four.
3: Don't say it. Don't say that's got a lot of Richo about it. Shane, you were thinking it.
0: Don't throw me under the bus.
3: I'm only new to this box.
0: I got to spend 6 hours with him tomorrow.
3: Oh, God, don't let that be played.
0: 3-8.
20: That's a certainty.
0: 3-8, 26, Collingwood, 3-4, 22, West Coast.
4: See, Shuri just writing the time down.
20: Roast.
4: Yep, he's going to get that one. So, Bo Allen's got it for the West Coast Eagles. Half back here on the members' side. Allen just holds onto it for a moment, glances to the corridor, won't go there. Down the line goes the kick. Jeremy Howe was up again, couldn't take that mark. Elliot Yeo at the drop, he was tackled. Then Hoff was tied up in the tackle. Umpire will come in and ball it up on the logo member side.
3: Just being here, Elliot Yeo makes the Eagles so much better just being out there, his presence around the ground.
4: Quick kick forward for the Eagles. Darcy Moore got that ground ball and he's been tackled well by Harley Reid. Another good tackle by Cole. That's where it ends as Jeremy Howe was brought to ground. We're going to have a ball up on the 50 here for West Coast.
1: I'll tell you what, it might be a great occasion, but it's not a great game at the moment. The last 7 or 8 minutes has been pretty ordinary from both of them.
4: Lipinski gets boot to ball. Down the wing, Jinby went to ground. He's Duggan trying to go. They flicked it back to Baker, who was confronted. Was knocked out of his hands, the umpire said. And Bo Allen was forced over with Sharon in hand. And a throw-in still on the members' wing. As we check the scoreboard, it is Collingwood 3-8-26, West Coast 3-4-22. Half-time in Geelong. The Cats are 8-10-58. Sydney is 6-2-38.
0: Here the MCG. Ball thrown in right in front of the MCC members on centre wing. Lipinski fumbled. Had time to recover. Gives the handball off to Nick Dacos. Wobbly old kick inside forward 50. And it's cut off by McCarthy.
1: I know that you're a good player, but come on, that's a low percentage kick there. A torp on the run. And didn't even look up the ground. had to be a drop punt. At least give us some height to compete.
0: A few short kicks inside defensive 50 for the Eagles. McCarthy has it at the top of his defensive goal square. Brings it out wide to Duggan. To right half back. And now Tim Kelly, the former Cat, looks down the wing. That's exactly where the Sharon goes. Bailey Williams is the target. Almost the one-hander. Had a bit of support. Charging through. That was well played by Milan Murdoch. Gave the handball off. Opportunity for Williams. That's of the Josh variety. Shanahan flicks the handball to Waterman. To Cole. Oh, beautiful kick. Tom Cole, awesome. Yep. Mark taken by Harvey Johnston. He'll go back directly in front, 25 out. He literally kicked it at right angles as Johnston around the corner kick. Hold your breath. He kicks the goal. Eagles back in front at the MCG. West Coast 4-4-28. Collingwood 3-8-26. Take us through it on the Harvey Norman replay. Joel Selwood.
3: Oh, I can't. I'm catching my breath still, Shane. But I take my words back on Tom Cole. That was an excellent inside 50 on that occasion. He was trapped up against the boundary line. He had two players in the corridor, able to get across to him. Sure, you spoke about the game being an ugly one that we've got out of our hands. I reckon it's credit to Andrew McWalter and the team for setting it up this way too. They're setting it up with one behind the ball. Collingwood have got the extra around the stoppage. And what they've been able, like we just saw with Nick Dacos entry inside 50, they just keep bombing it out. They've got the numbers. They've got to run it through and then create from there. They're not doing any of that at the moment.
1: No, like I said, I said to them, yeah, they have really controlled the ball or defended the ground really well. So they've held them up pretty well there.
4: Back in the middle we go. Nick Dacos tackled immediately. It came out. And then Hoff has been wrapped up. Umpire will come in and ball it up. Still in the middle of the MCG. West Coast Eagles by two. Harley Williams got up high there, got a hand to it. Nick Dacos, though, takes it away for the Magpies, takes a bounce, and then kicks up inside the 50 and through the hands of Long. It's still on here for the Magpies as West is wrapped up in the tackle and the ball buffeted over the boundary line. We're going to have a throw-in, but it's inside 50 now for the Pies, 45 around from their goal.
1: Got to take them, Ned Long, because, you know, he's been pushed down in the midfield now, maybe because of lack of leg speed. He's played like a defensive forward. Has to mark them, have to get on the scoreboard.
0: 35 around from goal for the Magpies. Bailey Williams puts himself in front, won it down. Nick Dacos shot! Goal for anyone other than those named Dacos. He would have done plenty of those at home. Collingwood back in front. 4-8-32. Eagles 4-4-28. Just saw Harley Reid come off the ground. Ed, let's get down to you for Barry Plant Real Estate.
18: Yeah, Shane, he's had a bit of work put into his calves throughout the match. This time, no different. One physio on each leg, but he's in deep conversation with the doctor, so I'll keep you updated if that's anything serious. Cross at the Pies bench. Clean bill of health over there. It looks like Nick Dacos had the goal master out during the week.
1: Hey, Joel, you know what? Collingwood, they just have not been good at kicking stoppage goals in forward 50. They've kicked two goals, three today. So one area where they're dominating the game, and the other area is on turnover where West Coast are getting their scores.
3: Yeah, I agree. And you just can't stop that. That's a lesson for William Dersmo that was up against Nick Dacos there. You can't give him an inch. It takes a mile.
4: Back in the middle we go. He's your man again. Inside the 50, Bailey Williams. A clean mark, but Waterman will get a free there for a hole in the marking contest. We'll look at the Harvey Norman replay. What do you think?
3: So, maybe blocked him out. I'm not sure, really. But what I like about it for the West Coast Eagles, they're not dropping the ball on the half forward line. They're dropping it 20 metres out. Make it really dangerous.
1: Free kick. He wrapped held both up. Yeah, two hands around the one arm of Waterman. And the umpy was on that side of the body.
4: So Jack Waterman is a sharp shooter. He moves in from 35 metres out, as good as directly in front, and bangs home the goal for the West Coast Eagles. And there's the quick reply, and they hit the front again by 2 points. 5-4-34, Collingwood 4-8-32 on the Robot Building Supplies scoreboard. 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
3: The entry that I was talking about, they're just getting more purchase on him because of the ruck work that Williams has been able to do in there. They're able to run it out 15 metres, then deliver it inside 50. Here on the MCG, that's super important. They talk about a territory game every side that plays here.
0: So Jake Waterman with his first of the afternoon. 8 individual goal kickers on the ground, make it 9 individual goal kickers on the ground so far this evening. Just repeating that score, half time down at Geelong. It is the Cats 18-58 leading the Swans 6-2-38. Here at the MCG, West Coast by 2 points. Nick Dacos to come up with the clearance. Gave the handball to Pendlebury, back to Dacos. Tackled by Dersmer, affected the handball. On the turnover now, opportunity for Harley Reid. Takes on a couple, handball back to Dersmer. Rode a bump from Pendles, gave it back to Reid. Kicked into the man in front of him. Ball ricocheted back to Harley Reid. Good play from the youngster. Handball out wide to Lindsay. Kicks to left half forward, but Isaac Quaynor takes the intercept mark, right half back for the Pies.
1: I tell you what, I've never seen Scotty Pendlebury be so
3: two
1: physical.
3: Bumps.
1: Yeah, he's had two bumps. He never bumps.
4: Kick to the wing for the Magpies. Off hands. McStay will soccer it off the ground to half forward. McCarthy's got a cover for West Coast. Tackled. Handball back to Baker. Baker. Jimby. Lindsay now for the West Coast Eagles. Kicks to the wing. Nice mark taken by McCarthy.
3: And that's nothing against Scott Pendlebury. He's too smart to bump. That's the thing. It's too dangerous these days.
4: Lindsay's going to get it back again. Cole involved. And then Harley Reid was just knocked off his feet that time by Houston. They get it forward, though, the West Coast Eagles. Here's Murdoch. Little kick in was nice to Waterman. They moved the ball beautifully down the southern wing. And Waterman's going back, lining up for his second goal. He'll kick from 45.
1: Well, McQuilter's had a win again because Murdoch was playing on Josh Dacos, yep, and they've moved him up to the wing. Now, it might suit Collingwood in the end, but they have had a win there, and Murdoch set that goal up, so well done.
4: Well, Jake Waterman kicked a goal just moments ago. This angle's tougher. Looks like he's going to set up for the round the corner here. Waterman plays on, kicks it round the corner, tries to curl it back, and did not execute at all. Way off and through for a point.
1: Gee, that's a long way out for a kick,
4: isn't
1: like
4: it?
3: That. Someone that's such a good kick,
1: yeah,
3: too.
1: Yeah, drop. Well, why would you? Well, I don't know.
4: Plenty of air time as well.
1: I don't mind it, you know, 25 out on an angle or in front, but not 40.
4: 5-5-35 West Coast, 4-8-32 Collingwood.
0: 21 gone, second quarter for the white glove move. A nice mark from the kicking of Josh Dacos, taken by his skipper in Darcy Moore. Just below the MCC members, half back for the Pies. Short to Degoe by foot. He releases, and McCreary, still defensive side of centre wing. One of the men Tasmania looking for in 2028, Bo McCreary. Wheels onto a right now. Sends it inside forward 50. Players converge over the back. Young might have given away the free kick, but running onto it. Jamie Elliott, open goal, kicks it home. One out the back for Jamie Elliott. Capitalises. Pies back in front. 5-8-38. Eagles 5-5-35. Bit of a shootout at the MCG in this second quarter for Robot Building Supplies.
3: Definitely an arm wrestle. And Jamie Elliott won't get them much easier than that. Oh. His player went up. Young, who has had some moments today, but you can't do that against one of the best small forwards in the league. You give him just a little bit and he's going to make sure it counts. Jamie Elliott, too good.
1: Oh, coaches hate that. Yeah, you've got three blokes up in the pack and the ball goes over the back where momentum, all Collingwood players running forward. You've got to bring that back, change the momentum of the ball.
4: It's Luke Gift there for Jamie Elliott. 3-point margin, Magpies back in front. Harley Williams takes it cleanly out of the ruck. Handball to Yo, who's been clobbered. He got the handball out in the nick of time. Harley Williams goes again. Crisp comes the other way to win a set. Picked up by Hayes. Pendlebury, look away handball. Hayes, taken without it. That should be a three, I think it will be. Hayes will take it for the Magpies.
1: I tell you, I like the look of this kid. I think he's really poised.
3: He's good.
4: Has a crack too, doesn't he?
1: And he keeps his feet. Normally he got tackled then, but yeah, very great understanding about the game.
4: Signals he's going to go the long option. He does. He kicks it long inside the 50 for the Maggies. This was up, couldn't take the mark. Comes to ground. Crisp, handball, McCreary. Lipinski will have a pot shot at goal. And this to the left-hand side.
1: Darcy Moore's in the ruck, chaps. We haven't seen that before. Oh, well, yeah, not a lot of wind over his career. New role today.
4: 4-point margin now. Collingwood 5-9-39. The Eagles 5-5-35. 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
0: 3AW Saturday Twilight Footy. Oh, thanks to Macca's earlier today. North Melbourne by 6 points over the Gold Coast. Kick after the siren to Cam Zerha to seal the win by that 6-point margin. Bailey Williams on the wing. Not over to Mark. Fighting for it. Dersma side bottom. Dersma one out. Got it to a teammate. Marriage. He sends a high ball down the wing. Pendlebury flew for it. Couldn't mark. Side bottom at the four of the ball. Opportunity for Murdoch too. He fights for it. As Collingwood try and work it forward. Maynard. Dacos. Crisp. Stepped around a couple. Nice turn of foot from Jack Crisp. High to left half forward underneath it. Was Jamie Elliott punched away from him. Rolls out of bounds and a boundary throw in. 50 metres exactly around from goal for Collingwood. Robot Building Supply scoreboard. Pies by 4 points. 5-9-39. Eagles 5-5-35.
4: 4 minutes remaining in the second quarter. WhiteGloveMovie.com.au clock. Best of the best. They'll even make your bed. Umpire throws the ball back into play. Bailey Williams working so hard. He was able to win it. Handball to Young, who got it onto the boot. Kicked it down the wing. But Quaynor takes the intercept on the bounce. Handball off to Maynard. That's a bit of an ugly kick. But Pendlebury was able to keep it in. How did he do that? His handball, though, was a little bit skew-if. McCarthy picks it up for the West Coast Eagles on his backside. It'll be Allen now for Collingwood. Breaks the tackle. Handball crisp. Kick was partially smothered. Bailey Williams, though, just buffeted Schultz out of the way and then got it onto the boot. Sunk the slipper into it, back down to the wing. Steel side bottom there at the drop. He gives it off to his fellow veteran, Jeremy Howe. Quaynor, underground handball. Crisp gets the handball on. Maynard, they're inside 50 now. Hoffa's got that one covered. Going to be quick. Kelly, and now Cole confronted. Handball away in a real hurry. Under the pump here, the West Coast Eagles. Bazo almost threw that away. Picked up. Here's Allen. He's going to have a crack from 40 and put to a goal for the Magpies. Ed Allen with a big goal. He got it from McCreary, straightened up and went bang. Pies with a bit of a buffer. 10 points now. 9-6-9-45. West Coast Eagles 5-5-35.
3: Well, the turnover from mid-forward for Collingwood, and it was off the back of tackles that are being laid. So there's just been so many missed tackles for the West Coast Eagles, and in the end there was just too much pressure on themselves when they did get the ball back. It's a couple bad decisions by hand, but then they ran out of numbers there, and a great finish by Allen to kick it around the body from about 45 straight in front.
0: Biggest margin of the evening, just 10 points. 6-9-45. West Coast 5-5-35. Perfect evening for football in Melbourne. Record-breaking occasion, crowd worthy of it. In excess, you'd think of 90,000. Middle of the ground, Cameron grabbed it out of the ruck. Handball to Nick Dacos, wanted his brother Josh. Couldn't get the pick up, Elliot Yo at ground level. Gave it to Hoff, he's tackled. We'll see another pull up. Just forward of centre. For Barry Plant Real Estate, Ed, down to you.
18: And Darcy Moore hobbled off 2 or 3 minutes ago, Shane, straight down to the Collingwood rooms. We know he's had a few troubles with his calves early this season.
0: Come back in a moment, Ed. Ginby defensively for the West Coast Eagles. Almost taken over the shoulder by Dacos.
1: Well, it'll test any weakness you got when you push a player into the ruck where he's got to jump. I think he fell on the foot of a player when he chased down before.
0: Bailey Williams knocked it down to Marich. Looks to clear it side bottom. Couldn't complete the mark. We should see a ball up on centre wing. So just repeat that again, Ed, with Darcy Moore coming off the ground.
18: Yeah, sure is right. He had a bit of time in the ruck earlier. Came off, hobbled off, looked lower leg-ish, straight down into the rooms. His body language wasn't strong, but I'll keep you updated from the club.
0: Nicely done, all with thanks to Barry Plant Real Estate. Ball on centre wing.
4: Nick Dacos trying to get hold of it. If he pushed to the back, umpire said no. Picked up. Steel, whistle.
1: They've got to pull that back now. They've got to bring
4: all the way back.
1: The up in the middle paid the free kick.
4: The late call. Dacos' kick's going to be picked off by Kelly. Knocked it away to Goey there, luckily for Collingwood. Handball to side bottom. Back to the Goey. The Goey threads the handball. Houston, we know he's a big boot of the footy. Decides the handball off to Jeremy Howe. Caresses it to Josh Dacos, who takes the mark inside the 50, 49 out, 45 degree angle.
1: Oh, I love this move. Josh Dacos won his best and fairest when he played on the wing for Collingwood. And really, that's his best position, I think, just to use his ability.
4: Well, I agree. I reckon he does more damage there. Shuri, I'm with you. And he can kick a goal as well. We know Josh Dacos. So he's on the set shot here from 49 metres. And that one.
1: Oh, you got him again, Matty.
4: Way off commentator's curse.
3: I think he did that to himself. Got too close to the man on the mark on that occasion.
4: 10-point margin. Collingwood 6-9-45. Eagles 5-5-35.
5: So it's going to be Tom McCarthy to bring it back into play. Now,
3: blood rule. Looking for a touch ball off the mark, yeah. Maybe.
21: Blood rule?
5: No, I think
21: Blood rule. Blood rule.
5: Oh, yeah, it is. Yeah. So Tom McCarthy's going to have to come off the ground.
4: He looks like Waterman, doesn't he?
21: Yeah.
3: McCarthy? Yeah. Yep.
5: Tell you what, with that cut above the eye, he's looking somewhat worse for wear at the moment. So Elliot Yeo will bring it back into play.
21: That's a rash for Joel, mate.
5: That's true. I forgot who I was in the company of. This is very true.
3: You're not safe in this box, are you? Even when you're not here, you're not safe.
5: What's those 10 bandages, Joel? It's
4: one of those wounds just open up at home. Sometimes, Joel, watching telly.
21: Open a tin can of fruit or something. Oh, there goes another 6 stitches.
5: Here's Elliot Yeo. Sends it to the outer wing. 70 seconds left in the quarter for the white glove mover, Josh Dacos. Handball forward, Lipinski batted it down. And a throw in between wing and half forward with the siren for halftime not far away. Not the greatest skill level this evening, but a contest nonetheless, and one that the West Coast Eagles, they are well and truly up for. Their first appearance at the MCG this year. Bailey Williams won the tap, out of zone umpire, found a push. It's going to be a free kick going the Eagles' way. So with 53 seconds on the clock, and they get a late one before the main break. Collingwood lead by 11. Bailey Williams, arguably best of field for the Eagles. Sends it long, there's holding, and any chance of that score coming, you'd think out the window is Frampton. The free kick for holding at right half back.
4: And Frampton will put it all the way back inside D50. How? Across to steel side bottom. Looks to the members wing. Indulges in a bounce. Treads water for a moment. Back pedals. He's going to give it off by hand. Jack Crisp. Kicks to the wing now. Young was able to get a fist into that for the Eagles. Over the boundary line, and we're going to have a throw-in.
21: Bailey, we've had 13 possessions. He's dominating at the moment. Yep. 12 contested. He's probably going to be in your votes after the game, Joel, already.
3: He's got 5 and 4 at the moment for those coming along at home.
4: So that means you're doing the votes, Joel. Boundary, that's a Tony Shaw special handball. Here's Kelly. Kicks up the half-forward. Shanahan, is there time for a goal here for the West Coast Eagles? Champion inside the 50. And the siren sounds just as Cole was contesting the mark. And that's half-time at the MCG. And it's the Magpies leading by 10 points in this special game, Scott Pendlebury game. 6-9-45. The West Coast Eagles are 5-5-35. Goals to Lipinski, to Elliott, to Schultz, Ed Allen, Nick Dacos and Rowan Steele. And for the West Coast Eagles, Jake Waterman, Elliot Yeo, Brady Hoff, Harvey Johnston and Bailey Williams, the goal kickers. As we take you around the grounds, another game happening at the moment down at GMHBA Stadium. The second half about to get underway there. And the Cats are 8-10-58 and the Swans are 6-2-38. Earlier on today, it was a goal after the siren. Cam Zerha giving North Melbourne a win over the Gold Coast, 17-9-111 to the Suns, 16-9-105. But here at the MCG, it's halftime. The Pies lead. They lead by 10. They're 6-9-45. The Eagles are 5-5-35. For Maccas, 3AW is Saturday Twilight Football.
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5: You cannot give this Collingwood team an inch. Bailey Williams puts himself in front. One attempt. Nick Dacos shot, and Nick Dacos on the outside of the right kicks the most mercurial goal for anyone other than those named Dacos.
4: Waterman will get a free there for a whole 35 metres out. As good as directly in front, and bangs home the goal for the West Coast Eagles. And there's the quick reply picked up. Here's Allen. He's going to have a crack from 40. At this half-time here at the G, 10-point margin in favour of the Pies, 6-9-45, West Coast 5-5-35. Half-time break for Sheen. Questionable insurance companies lead to questionable repairs. 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Now, let's get downstairs. Deep heat injury update. And Eddie Summerfield, you got a big one.
18: Yeah, Collingwood captain Darcy Moore, he's out of the game for the rest of the night. It's a hamstring injury, so we know he's been battling hamstrings this year, the Collingwood skipper. His night is over. Sure, he was all over this during the commentary. Been doing a bit of ruck work. How often have we seen that? Straight down to the rooms late in that second quarter, and his night is over.
4: Wow, just, he's had a wretched run with his body, hasn't he, Shorey?
21: Yeah, well, he chased Brody, Williams, and he sort of fell down his legs. In other words, he stretched out to tackle him, and that's when he got up, and I think it was gone then. So, yeah, not a great time. You do a few of them, they become chronic, and it's a real issue for them. But Joel, the Pies, they got on top in that quarter. They turned it around in a lot of areas. Their stoppage work's been a lot better, scored 2-1 from that, and turnovers, 2-2. So they really spread how they were kicking their goals. Nick Dacos had 13 possessions. You can't allow him to have that amount of ball, just setting up play. Inside 50s, 14-9. So
1: I think that it was looked like the lack of band was stretched to its limit there, and they hung in at West Coast Eagles. Not to say this game's over, because it hasn't reached great heights, as in sides looking like they're in control totally.
3: Yeah, and we have spoken about how ugly the game has been on occasions, and probably what was the biggest show of all was the Collingwood extra number in and around the stoppages and in and around the midfield, and then their halfbacks got involved on a number of occasions. So they played high. West Coast couldn't win the ball. They couldn't halve the ball when they took it sort of halfway up the ground. And they've got to be able to do that to stay in this game, because they know when they do that, they need to start going slow, because they can't make it a ping-pong game during that part of that part of the ground.
1: Yeah, I'm wondering about Harley Reid. What do you do if he's not going to do it in midfield? He's had 9 possessions. Now, we know he can improve on that, but if they put some time in and it's not happening, do you try and say, okay, he's not an amateur. How can we get an impact from him? Now, they've got to even up how many they go inside 50s. They get enough ball in the middle, which they did early. But Harley wasn't the main driver of that. Yo was good. Yep. Williams, as you said, I reckon is really very close to best on ground. And I just wonder whether he goes forward. And is that really a hard matchup for Collingwood? If they get enough inside 50s, he could score because he's got that talent.
3: Yeah, I mean, it's a hard one at the moment, because even though he hasn't had the impact on the game, they're up by 4 in clearances. So it's actually quite promising that it's not on the back of him having to be the Superman and put the cape on out there. So this is a promising sign for the West Coast Eagles. When that can happen, it's like now he's got to understand, when the games are not going your way, what can you impact for the next 60 minutes? And the best version of Harley, which you're not going to see every week, but what's your 7, 8 out of 10? Because if you give us that, then it's a great version, and it's a great teammate too being out there. So I don't think they would be that upset with where the game's at the moment, the West Coast Eagles. I don't think Collingwood would be that upset too. They absolutely dominated that quarter, but they wouldn't like how close the Eagles are.
1: The connection between both, Collingwood's always had a problem now with scoring. They need a key forward, we know that, but they don't grow on trees. So their connection from midfield forward for both sides, I think, has been horrible, as in going forward when they haven't had pressure on the kick. Like we saw Nick Dacos come forward, kicks a torp on the run. That's just, he doesn't think that way normally, but that's what you said. You said, though, Collingwood haven't won at the ball and they were having one back, so they're going to have to lower their eyes or just try and get another run or get another handball to get through the lines to get it a bit deeper.
3: Yeah, it's just bad footy, I believe, more so than anything else. You don't get the ball in the right parts of the ground, then you end up taking bad shots and just giving it back to them. I don't think that's the case for the Eagles. I just don't think that they've played enough games together where they read the ball anywhere near as well as what the best sides do.
4: It's interesting, you talked about Josh Dacos moving up into the wing, Shorey, and we know that he plays a lot off half back. I reckon even when he goes to the midfield, he has a big impact, but they're reluctant to do it. But I'm with you. I think he plays his best footy on the wing or in the midfield.
1: Well, his best and fairest year was a premiership year. Is that right? I'm pretty sure that was in his premiership year. He won his first bit. Yeah, so, on the wing, I just love knowing that either Nick or he would get the ball forward of centre. They're going to hurt you. They normally made a couple of mistakes today, but they're going to hurt you most of the time. And I think off halfback, you've got to put time into a player. And if you get they get someone who's got a fair bit of ability, well, you've got to make sure that he doesn't kick goals on you. So, I think you can always try and fill a halfback flank with someone else who can do that role. It could be Crispy goes back down, and then he's done it before.
3: Yep.
1: He's had a bit of the ball today, but Nick Dacos now has had 21 for the game. Chris has had 17. DeGoey's 15, but hasn't hit the scoreboard. McCarthy, Lindsay have had 15 and 14 respectively. Williams 13.
4: Let's head round the grounds. The Cats are 10-10-70 now. Sydney 6-3-39. And that is still reasonably early in the opening quarter. Cats lining up for another goal. Earlier today, it was North Melbourne. A goal after the siren to Cam Zerha, 17-9-111. To the Gold Coast, 16-9-105. Now, Zerha was awarded a free kick. Yep. And kicked the goal and won the game. Here is Cam Zerhow asked about whether or not he thought it was a free kick.
7: Oh, well, it was definitely there, holding me around the waist. To be honest, I didn't think it was a free kick. I thought I played on, but who cares? We got the 4 points, eh?
4: They got the 4 points, Joel, and that was a great confidence-boosting win for North Melbourne.
3: Yeah, Matty, we were sitting back and watching it. It was exciting, the footy that they played, because they kept coming out. They were throwing punches at the Gold Coast Suns, and that's what you expect from the Kangaroos with where their development's at. They sat back. They were pretty ordinary last week in the second quarter, but apart from that, we believe that they've arrived. So to have a win like that, that they haven't done that for years on years. So for this group, it's very important. And for the Gold Coast Suns, I mean, that was a disappointing half of footy that they put up. They kicked the first six goals of that game. And to be ran over like that, they're 43 points up at one stage. A lot of questions will be asked.
4: We'll hear from Damien Hardwick post our game. It's our halftime break for Sheen. 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It's halftime here at the G. The Magpies, 6-9-45. 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
13: Hello, I'm Sarah Wiedersheim. The Prime Minister has declared his government's tax reforms necessary to ensure aspiration for all Australians. Anthony Albanese has delivered an impassioned defence of his government's changes to negative gearing and capital gains tax at the Victoria ALP State Conference in Melbourne today. Australia's fuel reserves remain stable despite a slight drop in petrol stocks. There are 43 days of petrol in reserve, which is 2 days less than last week. Energy Minister Chris Bowen has confirmed reports the government is planning for a worst-case scenario where fuel rationing may be needed, but says it's unlikely. It's been revealed a driver who crashed his speeding car, killing himself and two others in Sydney South, was fleeing police conducting a welfare check. New South Wales police officers had been called to a property in Guymere Bay after receiving reports of a mental health incident. A 42-year-old man fled the scene in a white Audi before officers could speak to him. A short time later, the Audi rolled over a concrete barrier and crashed into the path of an oncoming blue Toyota. A cohort of 21 Australian citizens with links to Islamic State is en route to Australia after being evacuated from a Syrian refugee camp overnight. The group, consisting of 7 women and 14 children, is expected to arrive in Sydney and Melbourne next week. And at least 90 people have been killed in a blast at a coal mine in northern China. State media is reporting 247 workers were on duty at the time of the gas explosion. More news after the footy.
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14: Great to have your company wherever you're listening, right around Australia on this Saturday evening, right around the world via the 3AW app. Welcome back to the MCG on this historic night as Scott Pendlebury becomes the game's record holder, game 433 at the moment. Collingwood leading by 10 points, 6-9, 45. The West Coast Eagles 5-5, 35. Fair to say, though, the Eagles in their

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5: Port Adelaide, unable to conquer the Suns, who just do not lose up here under tough conditions in Darwin.
6: Yeah, it was good to have that performance where we just kept trying and kept trying to will our way into the game, and there was no giving up or anything like that, which we've been criticised previously.
7: When we get it looking how we want, we're a really strong side.
6: Yeah, well, I think it's just getting that little bit of detail right. We've done a lot of training now on trying to like win the game and save the game, and I think it's just little things that we need to tighten up a little bit that are costing us at the end of the games and working really hard on it. But it's good that we're putting ourselves in that position to win games.
8: You got to win this week. If you don't win this week and you get to the bye, it just doesn't start to feel as good as what it did, you know, a couple of weeks ago with these close losses.
7: Any team can win on their day, and I think if you read into ladder position or scoreboards from the week before, it's just too long away. So it's a new week for us, and we want to make sure we accelerate into this game and bring some real intensity.
9: Yeah, it comes around quickly. Obviously very grateful and fortunate to play 150 games for the club and play a lot of special players along the way.
10: We definitely have to be planned for him. We'll have plans for him and plans that we can go to if those initial plans don't work. We have to be really well prepared. He's an outstanding player. Port Adelaide present a massive challenge, particularly at Adelaide Oval. And again, I think coming off the week we've just had, this is an opportunity we're ready for.
1: Welcome to 5AA football. It's Port Adelaide taking on Carlton, live from Adelaide Oval, with Adelaide's premier call team, Tim Ginever, Tom Wren, and Scott Campo-Reale.
11: Yes, good evening and welcome to a little bit of a cool but certainly overcast Adelaide Oval. It's a beautiful autumn night, and as we get set for a huge Saturday night affair between Port Adelaide and Carlton, the Power, well, they are desperate for a win, having lost three games in a row, albeit this season they've won more quarters than they've lost, despite being 3-7 for the year. They face a Blues side that has released the shackles after parting ways with their coach, Michael Voss, and it had an immediate impact as interim coach Josh Fraser's side snuck home against the Bulldogs. Can they do it again, or will Port Adelaide find a way to get it done at home? We're about to find out. Joining me in commentary this evening, it is none other than the Carlton Premiership man, one of the best analysts in the game, Scott Campriali, and the seven-time Premiership legend, 5AA's favourite, Timmy Jinniver. Gentlemen, good evening to you.
12: Tom, thank you very much for that lovely intro.
13: Yeah, I wish I had won six more.
11: Well, you got a pretty good one, though. 20 wins, two losses, and then finals wins as well.
12: It's as dominant a year as you will ever see,
11: I reckon. It was unbelievable. I remember.
12: What was Essendon's record in 2000?
11: They lost one.
13: They won 20 straight or something they won.
11: Doggies beat them, I think, around 21 or something.
13: Disappointed. They would have been a little nervous because we actually beat them during the year, and then when we got into the finals, we had a shock. Melbourne came. We were about 8 goals up, and Brad Green and Cam Bruce kicked bloody 6 out of their backside in the last corner to get them over the line, and then we flipped to the other side. And anyway, it is what it is. But I reckon that would have been us in 2000 versus Essendon in 2000. That would have been an unbelievable grand final, because I reckon we were probably
12: especially on the back of that 99 game.
13: Yeah, yes. Exactly that. Yeah, so I reckon they would have just been a little nervous, but they were by far the best team all year. Yeah. But we would have gone in as underdogs.
12: As we know, grand final day.
11: Yeah, well, Port Adelaide, I mean, Timmy, how many times did you do it in the 80s and 90s? Yeah. Maybe the second or third through the year, but then just turned it on when it counted.
12: Wow, it was good days.
11: Bloody good days. Yeah. Well, halcyon. Are we going to get a good night tonight for the Power?
12: Yeah, look, it's funny. You know, Rowie said to me, oh, you know, this could be a danger game. I said, look, every game's a danger game when you've only won three and, you know, six. Yeah. You've got to be ready for any game. So, you know, I think I was probably pretty happy that we weren't getting Carlton immediately off of the removal of Michael Voss. So you missed that at least. But I think the way Port play, and we even saw it, I think their Bulldogs game, even though they lost by 2 points, I think was one of their worst games that I've seen them play. I didn't enjoy that at all. It was error-ridden. Last week I thought was pretty poor as well. Yet they had a good last quarter to sort of put a bit of respect in the scoreboard. But those last 2 and 3 weeks, because of the inside 50s have leaked. And so we've ended up being a bit vulnerable at the back end, which we weren't to begin with. So we've got to get some of that back into our game. And it's funny, talking to Luke Webster during the week, he said, well, it's obvious. Opposition clubs have scouted us and said, OK, well, this is how they're defending. This is how we're going to sort of try and get through them. And he said, we now have to adjust to that as well. So that's a big one for me, is just how they get that back on track.
11: Before the bounce, thanks to Biobin Bathrooms and Kitchens, Scotty Campriali, Todd Marshall is going to play forward. Josh Carr said, no, I've had a chat with the coaching group, the players, the senior players, and we're going to shift him forward for the next month or so. Are you happy with that call?
13: Well, I think it's the right call. I'm not sure that worked. Down back, they've obviously got Asava back to help Alir, with a couple of key pillars down there. They're going to need him tonight with Harry Mackay and Mitch McGovern's kicked the most goals, you know, for Carlton. So they flipped him from back to forward, and he's arguably in the top 5 or 6 rated forwards in the competition since he's gone there. So, and he can sort of get you in the air and at ground level, so that'll be an interesting matchup. But I think it's the right call. I think Mitch at the other end just needed a little bit more support. You know, young Whitlock still learning his craft. He's in his second year, and he'll need some support down there. And I just think that might stretch Carlton's, you know, back six. Wietering out, it's a big out, So Dirksen will go back there. He was very, very good. Obviously watched that game at the VFL. He took about 15 marks last week, albeit at VFL level. But they played against the Bulldogs, who are a pretty stacked VFL team. So he's in good form back there. So it'll be interesting to see. But I think it's the right call. Yep.
11: Before the bounce, thanks to Biobin Bathrooms and Kitchens, your home renovation experts, biobin.com.au. Now, the buffet table has had a bit of a pounding, Campo.
13: And
11: I think the man that we're about to cross to has had a bit to say about that. So let's get down to the boundary for the first time tonight. Sammy Daddo. Sammy, Campo and a few others up here are wondering, were you taking a few of the veggie pasties up here?
14: I might have had a sandwich or two, Tommy, but we're going to cross down now shortly to the pre-game presentation here for the Indigenous Round stuff. So I'll come back to you with a pre-game update in a moment.
11: Okay, great stuff, Sammy. He will do that in a moment. So it looks like it's pretty nice conditions. He was a little, a little bit flat, Sammy.
13: He was very guarded, wasn't he? It was interesting he said a sandwich or two.
11: Loosely or two.
13: He put himself in.
11: Yeah, he did, didn't
13: he? Is that an admission of guilt?
11: No, he doesn't. He does a brilliant job, Sammy, rain, hail or shine. But we will get back down to him shortly. Before the bounce, thanks to Biobin Bathrooms and Kitchens. Other results as we just get a look at this game tonight. Before we go any further, though, Collingwood has just won against West Coast in the record-breaking game for Scott Pendlebury, game 433. But Jamie Elliott, very serious knee injury right towards the end of the game. So it looks like that could be a significant one, which is not good. Geelong, how well are they going at the moment? 27-point winners over Sydney. And North Melbourne, what a comeback over Gold Coast by 6 points today.
12: Yeah, by a goal. Apparently after the siren. Free kick, and it nailed it. So, yeah, they reckon a bit sus too.
11: Yeah, so look, some huge results. There is no doubt about that. What we might do is take a short break. When we come back, we will be on for the first bounce. No late changes for Port Adelaide and the Blues. It is round 11, Saturday night action. 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
10: A nice crowd building inside here at Adelaide Oval. Before the bounce, thanks to Biopen Bathrooms and Kitchens, Port Adelaide hosting Carlton. No late changes. Let's head down to the boundary thanks to AFM Wealth Strategy. For the first time or second time tonight, Sammy Datto, how are things down there, Sammy?
11: Thanks, Tommy. Yes, it's the cracking conditions so far. Not a breath of breeze down here. Quite warm, actually. 17.4 degrees as both teams run through their final warm-ups. Looking at the Bureau, though, there is a slight rain band moving to the east of the ground currently, so it's resulting in a few spots of rain now, but there should be barely anything in it. I do have a poncho just in case. Also, a bit of a fun fact, of course, it's the first time Port Adelaide legend Travis Boak has returned to Adelaide Oval, taking on Port Adelaide with his role as Carlton. Still not liking him in the navy blue, but hopefully Port Adelaide can get a good win nonetheless.
10: Great stuff, Sammy. Mm. Loving your work as always as we get into the player spotlight thanks to unique home-style foods. And one that I think Josh Carr put on the agenda a little bit along with the media this week, Jason Horne-Francis, his best has been so good this year, Campo, but the not so good, there's a bit of a gap between them, and I think Carr's spoken about bridging those two together.
12: Yeah, it's interesting because it's not the not so good. It's more just having more impact, isn't it?
10: Yeah.
12: I mean, because what he does and what he brings to the team is outstanding, and they'd love to have two of him, and that's why obviously they've tried to split, you know, his game time. But we spoke about it on Monday, Rennie, with Timmy around what they need to do. And for me, he's just got to play full time midfield tonight against this Carlton team, who, you know, with Hewitt and Cripps and Sam Walsh and Jagger Smith and you know those guys, that's where Carlton are at their strength, and that's been the difficult. That Port have had over the last couple of weeks. They lose clearance, they lose field position, and then they can't get it out of their back 50. So, and you're up against the team who's ranked sixth at clearance, particularly around scoring, whereas Port Adelaide are 14th in the competition. The thing that Port have been really good at this year is their turnover game, and Carlton have been poor at that. So which way is the mode? So I guess the question is, can Port Adelaide match Carlton around the stoppage and get them on turnover? Or do we see a revived Carlton try and go a little bit quicker and a little bit more braver with their ball movement to try and see if they can catch out Port in the turnover game?
10: Some of the player spotlight there, thanks to Unique Homestyle Foods, supporting South Australian businesses, large and small. This crowd has swelled up appreciably in the last 5 to 10 minutes, which is great to see as we have a listen to the pre-game anthem for the Port Adelaide Football Club.

0: Well, there it is. And Jason Horne-Francis, as you requested, Campo, straight into the middle alongside Sam Walsh, Timmy Jinniba to get us underway.
1: The ball goes up. Everybody sort of missed that. It wasn't much of a tap for anybody, so stays in the centre circle. It'll be a ball up. They've taken your advice, Campo, and they've got Horne-Francis straight on the ball. Joey Richards, the first man to get a clearance. It's a high kick towards half forward. Georgiades sort of thrown himself into it. He tried to get it out to a teammate. He's tackled well. Down to the ground he goes, and that was Harry Dean taking him down. So there'll be a ball up, a right half forward flank.
2: Big job for the youngster, Harry Dean, on Georgiades.
0: It's going to be a big task, isn't it? Georgiades has kicked a goal in 31 consecutive games. Can he keep it going? Quick kick forward here for Carlton. Or Burgoyne missed the mark, but Horne-Francis roved it nicely. Feigned the handball, then wheeled around on the right boot up towards Georgiades. Created a good contest.
1: He did.
0: And now big tackle by Pitnett. And going in after it there was Berry. He comes up and we'll have a ball up. Half forward flank here for the power.
1: Sweet trying to go through the pack with the ball. Can't do so. Gives it back to the ump. Reset. Ball up. Taps it. Cripps is the man first upon it. To Walsh. Walsh feeds it back. A little bit of time and space given off. Pitnett back in they go. Walsh again. Kick comes up towards half forward for Carlton. Asava Radigalia left it behind. Burgoyne picked it up. Joe Richards shot it out with a handball. Ware had a rushed kick. And Richards is back there again. Gives it to Darcy Byrne-Jones. And Byrne-Jones can find a target out on the wing. And it's going to be Berry. Berry slips it into half forward. Marshall is led up. Marshall around the corner. Wasn't a great kick, one-on-one. Harry Dean got the punch away quite easily. Under pressure, a little bang kick out by Cowan. And Todd Marshall drops what he should have taken. And that allows Carlton to pick up the football and clear it.
0: Yeah, they do. And now it's Frankie Evans, the former power man, who's got the ball. Dangerous kick into the middle of the ground. That's the one that can open up the field, though. Jagger Smith, he just got rid of the handball in time. He was tackled. Great tackle again there by Darcy Byrne-Jones. And we'll have a ball up just forward of centre here for the Blues. Still no score. We've gone 2 minutes on the Zambrero clock. Not sure if we've had even an inside 50. Close, maybe one for Port. But that's it. Now here's Berry trying to get busy. He's been good in recent weeks. Gives it off to Butters. He had to get rid of it quickly. Marshall sets himself. Almost took it. Not quite. Horne-Francis going in after the football. Really well done. Gave it off to Willem Drew. Hooks one around the body. And now another strong tackle and we'll get a ball up. About 60 metres out here from Port's goal. Bit of a scrappy start. Still no score on the Gliderol Garage Door scoreboard.
1: Yep. It's 5AA football thanks to Fleurieu Milk Company. Richards again. Geez, he's been busy, but this kick's a terrible one. Goes into the waiting arms of Adam Cherrett. And he can just hold things up a little bit and take his time. Kicks it wide and finds Harry Dean. Still in the back pocket for Carlton as they look inboard, but decides to go down the wing. Byrne-Jones in a one-on-three. Is he going to win this ball? He gets it over the boundary line, and that, for me, is a win. And it will be a throw-in. Left half forward flank, members side, Port Adelaide kicking to the old scoreboard in the Cathedral end. No score yet on the Gliderol Garage Door scoreboard.
0: So umpire sets himself. Beautiful conditions, as we heard from Sammy Datto earlier. A little bit warm, if anything, as Horne-Francis puts a strong tackle on Chera. Ball spills out to Butters. That was well done by Horne-Francis.
1: Oh,
0: his kick
1: on.
0: Just had a little bit too much on it there for Durden. He goes one way, then the other way. Gave it off to Farrell. Standing start. Left foot high inside 50. Looking for a mark. No one able to take it. Whitlock's in there. He can't take it. Cowan going after it for the Blues. Little handball towards the boundary. Do the power keep it in? Yes, they do. Back to Whitlock. Under pressure. Gives it to Durden. Just gets a boot on it. Grubs towards goal and out of bounds. Next to the behind post, Port Adelaide deep into attack. There's a Blue player very slow to his feet there. We'll have a look at the CLK legal injury report in a moment, but I think just get him to his feet now.
2: Matty Carroll.
0: So
2: yeah, he looks sore behind the knee, grabbed behind his knee.
1: Thrown in that forward pocket for Port. And big sweet tried to take it out. Drew over to Horne-Francis. Horne-Francis around the body. That's a goal. First one for the evening goes to Horne-Francis. Gliderol Garage Door scoreboard. I'll put it down as the Beechwood Homes goal today because it's the first one. And he will come straight to the bench, but that's the sort of start that he and Port Adelaide want. And that is the first goal 5AA football, thanks to the Fleurieu Milk Company.
2: Yeah, well, three inside 50s to Port. They've sort of dominated field position. It's around the contest, 10-4, which we highlighted that Carlton have been really good at, and the ground ball. But Port pressure and their ability to get at them has been really good. And that was just a forward 50 stoppage. Well done by Willem Drew. He just held out Jason Horne-Francis, and Carlton bees to a honeypot early in the game. Just left him on the outside. And for Carlton supporters, Matty Carroll looks like in big trouble coming off the ground.
3: Yeah, Campo, he was just signalling to the trainers as he ran off. He was getting it, looked like a knock to the side of the knee as he was running off.
0: Good stuff. Thanks for that, Sammy. Thanks to AFM Wealth Strategy on the boundary. And that's Horn Francis's 12th goal in his 11th game this season. So averaging just over one a game and already on the scoreboard, which is great to see. A Beachwood Homes goal of the day early on there. A free kick's been paid and it's going to come back to Sweet. Maybe just encroaching Pitnet, not really sure why, but Sweet's just got to drive the ball inside 50, looking for a mark. Not quite getting one. Ball over the back. Here's Dean mopping up nicely, gives it to Newman. He's forced to go via hand as well. Now the kick up the line is a good one, and it's been taken by Evans. So Frankie Evans on halfback here for Carlton, a chance to reload again.
1: Frankie's looking inboard, but then goes long down the wing. Plyer's leading up at it. Radicalea got a fist in there. Ground level though. They're able to pick it up. Walsh, forward handball. They chain it up. Cripps looking for a target. Mackay's got about 10 metres on Alier. He kicks to an open goal square. It's bouncing awkwardly. In comes Ware. He's fumbling. Picks it up eventually. Gives it off to Farrell. He's trying to run away and straighten up with his kick, and it's magnificent.
4: Chews are out, yeah.
1: And Burgoyne, he's got to kick it
2: Durden
1: quickly.
2: And George Yardy's
1: he just
2: out.
1: Set up his teammate, though. That was a terrible kick. In they go. Butters again, trying to swing it out to a teammate. Dribble a kick. It just bounced awkwardly. Dean trying to get a handball away. Burgoyne's got to make up for that horrible kick, setting his teammate up. They could have been out, as you heard Campo say. And the kick comes to half forward and finds Cripps.
0: It was a beauty there from Haywood, wasn't it? Who found him, and now Cripps is going to go the full switch, and he hits up Chera. He's still too far out to score. Probably 65 from home. He wants to get on with the job. Lowers the eyes. Nicely done. And Mitch McGovern, we know he can drift forward. He can play back as well. He'll have a shot at goal. This will be Carlton's first opportunity, really, to hit the scoreboard. He's about 48 metres out on a slight angle.
2: Yeah, it was their second inside 50. They got away with one there, Carlton. It was a poor option by Harry Mackay. He just turned, didn't even have any composure. He had three Carlton players streaming inside 50. Could have rolled around on his right foot and he would have had an easy uncontested mark.
0: So Mitch McGovern to get the answering goal. After one from Horn Francis, he crosses the 50, kicks on its way, looks pretty good. It's outstanding. Nice finish there from Mitch McGovern. And the Blues have got there first, and they get the answering goal. Port Adelaide, one straight goal. Carlton, one straight goal, and that is on the Glyderol Garage Door scoreboard.
2: Well, it was a nice change of lanes by the skipper. He started really well. Six disposals. He's had two clearances and 120 metres gain. So Willem Drew, if that's the matchup, needs to just sort of tighten up on there. But he changed lanes. Adam Chera on this wing just held his lane and really nice, lowered his eyes, and Port's defenders were all at sea once the ball changed angles, and it was a nice little hit up. And Mitch has been a solid forward for Carlton this year. That's his 20th goal this season since they flipped him from back to forward. From back to forward.
1: 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Up they go. Hewitt, good hands out. Walsh, his kick just. Lye, very well done. Pushed himself forward and took that mark. Logan Evans provides the run, hits Marais on the wing. So Marais looks up, goes back inboard to find Lye. Not the way this bloke attacks it. Marais kept running. That was good. What can he do now with the kick? No, he hambles. Just set Jack Watkins up a little bit. Jack just goes short. Who's falling over out the other side there? That was Berry. Lost his feet. This turns over now. Haywood can go towards Mackay. Alier gets him. He drops the ball. That wasn't great effort, but it's been picked up. Handball off by McKinlay. Alier goes towards Marshall in a one-on-one. That ball going towards the boundary line. Durden would like to get there, I think, and it eventually does. Outer side wing, it'll be thrown in. It's a goal apiece, glider old garage door scoreboard.
2: Well, it was a slip over there by Berry, but what happened, Timmy, when Moraes looked up, Todd Marshall didn't even lead. It was the Carlton defender just was proactive, stood in front. He needed to lead past him to actually give him an option. That's why he had to go sideways.
0: The umpire tosses it back in. Pitnett wins it down, and now here's Walsh. Gives off a little handball. That's okay. Pitnett will get it back. Oh, gee, Richards just rode him beautifully. Could be a turnover here. Handball comes out. Too hot for Berry. Well done, Durden. Did really well. Then gave off the handball. McKinlay, shocking kick inside 50. Cowan gets the intercept, and now the Blues can go. Handball was dangerous through the middle of the ground. Pitnett's got it. He was stood up in a tackle, though. Again, another turnover. It is scrappy stuff. Richards looking for an option, trying to hit up Durden. He's going to get there. Newman's with him. Oh. Berry had the footy, then dropped it right at the crucial moment. Haynes picks up, gives it to Newman. He goes into the middle of the ground, and finally a good disposal, and Ainsworth takes the mark.
1: So Ainsworth quickly gives it off, just breaking the tackle. Did well. Wilson gets the kick into 50 at the back. Nobody's sitting down. It's going to be an easy pick up for Eisen. Around the body, snap the goal. And Jack Eisen gets his first and the Blues second. So some pretty poor stuff there by Port Adelaide at centre half four. Turns over into a Carlton goal, and they lead 2-1. Glider old garage door scoreboard.
2: Well, we might be able to go down to Sammy. Is it slippery down there? Because up here, there's players slipping over everywhere.
3: So we had that real, real light shower. Not even a shower of rain, sprinkle of rain at the start. So it shouldn't be too slippery. There is a bit of a shine on the deck, but I wouldn't call it super slippery.
2: Okay, but so players are slipping over. It was Joe Berry again. He slipped over in there, and then they were able to just counterpunch, which, you know, we highlighted hasn't been a strength of Carlton's this year. So far, they've kicked 2 goals off turnover, so majority of their score normally comes out of clearance. So a little bit of a red light at the moment that they're certainly going with a little bit more speed. Those handball receives off half back, Billy Wilson's got leg speed, and he was able to get through.
0: 5AA football, all thanks to the Fleurieu Milk Company. It's Carlton by 6 points. They've kicked 2 in a row. Mackay into the middle of the ground, little handball there to Walsh. Cripps been busy high up and under towards attacking 50, looking for a mark. Logan Evans did well, got a spoil on it. Now wrapped up in a tackle, gave it to Moraes though. Moraes around the body, into the middle of the ground. Richards couldn't take it. Haynes running through the other way, did well. Cripps picked it up. Ooh. He was tackled, dispossessed. They just grubber a little kick forward, or that could be in the back, and it is. Crowd won't like it, but I think it was there against Watkins. And the Blues with another opportunity to go inside 50, and it will be George Hewitt. So after being dropped a few weeks ago, back into the side, not a great kick, and nice mark taken by Logan Evans deep in defence.
1: Yeah, well done, Logan Evans. That's a good mark. He just goes short and wide to Burgoyne. He stops, props, kicks to Anastastopoulos. Tommy.
0: Got it.
1: Tommy's kick up to the wing, looking for and finding Georgiades. He comes back inboard, butters. He looked for a handball.
2: You can see the numbers, Timmy, by the white Guernseys. Carlton are just retreating, so they got to honour those little uncontested marks.
1: Yeah, they're trying to do that now. And the kick by Whitlock was terrible. Just sat it on top of Georgiades' head, which wasn't great. And Harry Dean came over the top, took a good mark.
0: He's got some spunk about him, Dean, doesn't he? That was nicely done. Backed himself in to take it over him, and he did. And now Hewitt, middle of the ground. Oh, big effort there from Burn Jones. They were out in the Blues, but he chopped it off and then kicked it to Burgoyne. Great kick, so saved what would have been a certain shot at goal. Now back in board to Horn Francis, who's on the ground. He just had a few minutes off after kicking the opening goal. And now onto the ground. He looks like he's on tonight, although that kicks
1: that
0: an absolute
1: horrible shocker. 3-1.
0: And now it's the Blues going away. Jackie Smith, he spent it before he earned it. Goes a little 1-2. That works out with Evans. Kick in board is okay.
1: Of all people.
0: And the Blues can go forward here. It's Young, who goes long inside 50. Well done, Aaliyah. Came off his man. Eisen sold the dummy, then centered it beautifully. Great kick. And the mark's been taken. Top of the square by Byrne. And another shot at goal here for the Blues. This will make it 3 in a row. And again off the back of a turnover, Campo.
2: Yeah, no, it was a poor one. I'm not sure what he was trying to pull off there, to be honest, but it went inside forward 50 really quick, and the two young players that got drafted last year in Eisen and Byrne, they're both having an influence ahead of the ball.
0: So it should be a mere formality from this range, and it is, and they are burning hot at the moment, this Carlton side. That's 3 on the bounce. They open up a 12-point lead, and that is on the Gliderol Garage Door scoreboard.
2: Yeah, I mean, if you have a look at the REA stats, most of them are even or in favour of Port, but it's just that that kick, those kicks. Whitlock turned the one over here to Harry Dean. He wasn't able to get that done. They're slipping over. So just some fundamentals again, Timmy, to be honest, at the moment. It's just hurting Port Adelaide.
1: That's, I just can't describe that kick by Horn Francis into the middle. That was just...
2: Well, he's forcing... So they, obviously they've said we want to get it back into the corridor, but that's forcing the issue with it. Sometimes you just got to swallow your pride and go, you know what, that's not on.
1: Well, he just stumped his foot. It just rolled along the ground into a 3-1 situation. It was a terrible turnover. Too costly. Harry Mackay in the ruck. He taps it down. Horn Francis picks it up. Gives it to Willem Drew. Willem Drew kicks a high ball to the smallest man on the ground, and that is Durden. So where's the logic in that? Cowan takes the easiest of mark. Why would you put it on his head? I mean, put it on the ground for him.
2: The real mismatch at centre bounce, though, Timmy. Mackay versus Whitlock. They've obviously taken out Vicentini.
1: Yeah. And I asked who they were going to use, and they said Whitlock. And I went, oh, well, you'll pay the price for that when that happens. So Hayward in the back pocket with the footy. And it's the Blues by 2 goals. They go up the middle. That's Wines going back with one hand. No result there at ground level. They fight for it. Wines back in there underneath. Paddy Cripps, and it'll be a ball up right in the middle of the ground.
0: And we've got Logan Evans off, CLK legal injury report. Might head down to Sammy Datto in a moment to find out what's going on there. Horn Francis wins a nice clearance. Grubbers one inside 50. Cowan goes to ground. Needs to be careful here. He raked the ball in. Crowd want holding the ball. Campo exactly that, but he was lucky it came out. Now Moraes takes it. Wow. And the umpire blows the whistle. Gave him an extra second or two there. And we'll get a ball up 48 metres out here. It's going to be Whitlock again going in after it, and he's got to get a free kick.
2: Yeah, Shepherd. Paddy Cripps took his eyes off the ball and took his space.
0: Yep. Now, is he on his range? Well, he's going to go short, so he clearly didn't feel like he could make it.
1: Anastasopoulos.
0: And it's the young man, Anastasopoulos, Timmy, who has got the footy. Now, I would think he's too far out to score. Tommy A, so he goes deep into the pocket looking for a mark.
1: That's just poor.
0: And it's Harry Mackay, uncontested.
1: There was no other result by that, Campo, was there?
2: No.
1: A short kick into the pocket just makes the distance. Dirksen gives it off. Oh, Burgon went up. I think that's a free kick, isn't it?
2: Cool play on.
1: Oh, that's ridiculous. He just went up, put his arm around his opponent's neck. And put one hand up. Just watch the replay. Yeah.
0: Oh, terrible. That's a shocking non-call, isn't it?
1: Oh, well.
2: How do you get that so wrong?
1: Well, we've got four umpires.
2: Oh, wow.
1: Not one could say it.
0: Well, the umpire's going to throw this one back in. Half forward flank for the power. Mackay's got some confidence at the moment. Took it out of the ruck. Handballed it off. Now one over the top again. And they're trying to go for a good tackle there by Burgoyne. That was better. Been a little bit sloppy at times. Horn Francis going back after the football. He can't take it. Well done by Tommy Anastasopoulos. Smith, though, did really well. Absorbed the tackle, then gave it to Walsh. And a great kick across to Chera. They can go now, the Blues. The handball, he goes with it to Florent, who's been quiet so far. Eisen has been right in the game. Already kicked a goal. He's just a bit too far out to score, or is he? Probably 56, 57.
2: He's got a decent leg on him.
0: Left foot. He just elects to square this one up, Campo. And, oh, it was almost the right option. Mark nearly taken. Frankie Evans, hot handball, gives it away. Snap around the body. Walsh, it's going, it's going. I think he might have got it. Yes, he has. And the Blues have got four in a row. They are on fire at the moment, taking this game away from Port Adelaide early. And Carlton lead by 18 points.
2: Yeah, well, Carlton renowned for their contested possession, so 25-22 for RAA stats in favour of Carlton around that part of the ground. Porter winning the clearances, but it's the uncontested possession, which we haven't really seen as part of a weapon for Carlton. So 60-39, so they're just controlling outside the contest, and you can see it. Carlton's hands, their ability to flick it into space. You saw Jagger Smith really clean. Frank Evans, and then just a chain of handballs, and Sam Walsh just lays one across his left shoulder.
1: Let's go to the boundary. Sam Datto for AFM Wealth Strategy.
3: Logan's having an update, guys. It was just a cut to the left shin. He's been patched up back on the ground. Update for Carlton supporters, though. Matty Carroll, he's emerged back from the room, straight to the back row of the bench. His night's done.
1: Carlton trying to win another clearance. Willem Drew tackles really well. He'll hold that one up at centre-half forward. And that's what he does. It'll be a ball up towards centre-half forward for Port Adelaide now.
2: They just don't look like scoring to me, do they?
1: No.
2: They don't look dangerous.
1: They can't sync up three possessions in a row, mate. Cripps got the clearance.
3: Carroll, he's emerged back from the room, straight to the back row of the bench. His night's done.
1: Carlton trying to win another clearance. Willem Drew tackles really well. He'll hold that one up at centre-half forward. And that's what he does. It'll be a ball up towards centre-half forward for Port Adelaide now.
2: They just don't look like scoring to me, do they?
1: No.
2: They don't look dangerous.
1: They can't sync up three possessions in a row, mate. Cripps got the clearance. How good is he overhead? Oh.

0: catcher. They're so good overhead and they don't duck their head. So Whitlock tried to get over two opponents, couldn't do so, and standing his ground in front was Lockie Cowan, took the mark. So Port another bomb entry, which is not great. Don't need that. He switches into the middle. Did that well. Quickly off Florent into their centre corridor, which is good play. Oh, dodging around was Wilson. Hands out. They go deep into the 50. Eisen's at the back, but Allaire's in front. Takes a saving mark just on the last line.
1: Did really well then. Eisen, I think, thought he could nudge him under it, but Allaire just a bit too big and strong. He's done that.
2: That's a 19-year-old versus a 30-year-old. He should have jumped. He's got hops, Jack Eisen. He'll take mark of the year 1 year. Trust me, Tommy.
1: Okay, I love it, Campo. Bit of intel there. That's good to hear. As they come out here, mark dropped by Ware. And that's a bad spot to turn the footy over. Inside 50 now. Zach on 15. Umpire said no. So McGovern has to go quickly. Standing start, out of bounds on the full. Opposite pocket. They're kicking towards the riverbank stand end, the Blues, and it will be Asava Radigalia who will take the free kick. Now, this can be a problem at times. It's 21 and a half minutes gone. Carlton by 18 points, and it's a high up and under there from Asava.
0: Back in the play, ground level. They're all jumping on top of it. Umpire allowing it to go on. Says, nah, I'll sort it out.
2: Well, they've had 31 more possessions, Carlton, so they just can't get their hands on the ball.
0: They're four goals straight, Port Adelaide one. So it's a three-goal margin. Port struggling to get it out of their defensive area. Butter's given some instructions as he kicks it out to the wing. Ware's got to get to it. He gets there. He falls over.
2: Not getting away from Haywood.
0: He's got to get back to his feet and try and handball off. He missed the target. That makes it hard. Well, Francis attacks it hard. He misses the ball. Cowan gets hold of it. And Carlton are out of defence again, where Port Adelaide, they almost turn it over for themselves. They're helping Carlton. As Burgon wins a very good football on the wing, gives it off to Jordan Sweet, who kicks this, I think it touched the moon, and then came back down to Carlton players. Oh! Umpire said, play on. It's a Willem Drew pass, and it hits Paul Francis on the chest, and he's about 35 out dead in front.
2: It was good pressure by Mitch Georgiades. We praise him for his forward craft, but that's a leader trying to stamp his authority inside forward 50. But it's good composure. Moraes, quick hands to Joe Richards, and then nice little left foot into the middle of the ground to Jason Horn Francis. Normally, I won't say it, Timmy, should
0: you're
2: I?
0: Right. The old commentator's curse.
2: Well, normally he's a really nice set shot.
0: So he's, like I said, about 35 out. And dead in front, and he kicked the first goal, the only goal for Port Adelaide, and he's got an opportunity for a second. He comes in, strolls in, kicks the ball, and he's kicked it accurately. You were correct, Campo, in your special comments. Two straight goals to both Horn Francis and Port Adelaide. They trail by two goals, all on the glider roll garage door scoreboard.
2: Yeah, look, not pretty, you know, from a Port perspective, in terms of their connection inside forward 50, but what we do know is if you keep pressuring Carlton in this part of the ground, you can score against him. You know, that's been a bit of the mode throughout the year, and it was good composure by Willem Drew. He could have easily just sort of jacked that forward where Carlton's defenders were sort of sitting back, and Lockie Cowan, he just dropped off thinking the ball was going to go wide or in the air forward, and Jason Horn Francis just popped up straight in the corridor. So really nice composure from Willem Drew. Jason Horn Francis, as much as that kick, Timmy, he's had seven, kick two in the first quarter, so
0: it's a good start.
1: Well, you said they need two of him. They're putting forward because they are looking like they're struggling to score, but when he goes forward, they look dangerous. If they can get it there, he's back in the middle now, and he's going after Cripps here. Now goes with another tackle effort, but coming through, Wilson did really well. He gets the handball up. Game's just gone up a notch. Yeah, and Anastasopoulos missed that one there on Frankie Evans. Now the long kick inside 50. Radigalia,
2: they spoiled each other.
1: They spoiled each other. Here's Eisen. He's already kicked one. Was he taken high? Umpire said play on. Chera wants it. That could have been high. Watkins has given it away. And it will be a shot at goal for Hewitt. 25 metres out, almost directly in front.
2: He played it well, George, to be honest. He just picked the ground ball up and stayed low, and he just turned into it. He didn't come up and then go low. He just drove, and it's very difficult as a player these days to try and not give away a free kick in that situation.
1: Coming in at speed, yeah. Lynn Andrews, real estate replay, confirmed what you saw, Campo. Yeah. Really good call there from the umpire, and just experience from Hewitt.
2: Yep.
1: Knew the contact was coming. Just needs the finish. They've been accurate so far, and the trend.

0: continues. We are 7 straight goals for the match. Carlton have got 5 of them. They restore their 18-point lead on the Gliderol Garage Door scoreboard.
1: Well, it's about 8-1 down there at the moment. No one's coming in to help. Poor old, is it Watkins? Yeah.
0: Ainsworth.
1: He's into everyone, Benny Ainsworth. The boys love him. He's pretty good on the app, apparently, Timmy. No one really wanted to come in and help Watkins there. He had a sea of Carlton players there. But that, as we said in that call, too much experience. Just drove low and just absorbed the tackle. And unfortunately, there's not much really he could do there. I'm not sure what he could actually do in that situation.
2: Yeah, I'm wondering whether the boys actually knew that Jack was in the middle of that.
1: Yeah, probably not.
2: So the ball to be thrown up back in the middle. Carlton on fire. 5 straight. The Sweet tried to get it to Butters. They both left it behind. Cripps just socketed it off the ground. It's another inside 50. As McGovern tries to get away from a Logan Evans tackle. And umpire said 50-50 ball. I will throw it up. 35 metres in front of the Carlton goal. 26 minutes played in this first term on the Zamboro clock. Paul Francis tried to get it away. Just went straight up in the air. It's play on. Umpire said throw. Paddy Cripps done for a throw. Willem Drew, the recipient of the free kick.
0: So it's going to be Willem Drew, as we know, does all the tough stuff, all the unfashionable stuff, and does it beautifully. Kick short to Farrell. Be another short kick here to Logan Evans, so they've gained no ground.
1: He's had 5 tackles, Willem Drew, already.
0: Yeah, he loves rolling the sleeves up. He's the blue collar expert, isn't he? Goes out now to the wing. This kick and ball punched away from pit net. Ison liked his game so far. Handballed it back there. Wasn't bad to Young, but now they've turned it over. Radicalia does a nice little pirouette. Gets away from Kemp. Did well. Now bombs it long. Now the crowd want a free kick there, and I think it's going to come. Vaughan Francis has been huge in this game so far. He's been, I think, easily Port's best. He's kicked their entire score.
1: It's the 2 big balls, because Paddy Cripps has had 13 for the quarter, and Jason Vaughan Francis had 9 and kicked 2. So the 2 raging bulls for each team have really taken control.
2: Butters comes back into Vaughan Francis. And Vaughan Francis got a crowded forward line. Player leads up, ignores that. He pokes it in, looking for the small Durden. Now, Durden, what was it, paid?
0: Or yeah, paid. Jeez. I think he blew the whistle before he'd marked it.
2: Just about.
1: Newman tapped it out of his hands as he marked it. So
2: Corey Durden, he goes for another short pass. This one gets chopped off, punched out of bounds. And that was good work by Flynn Young in the end, just punching that one over the boundary line. 30 around from the Port goal. Still a minute left on the Zamboro clock in this first term. Chance to score still available. Carlton by 3 goals. Gliderol Garage Door scoreboard.
0: So they'd love a late one here, Port. It's been a flat old start. Just over 60 seconds to play in this opening term. They are inside 50. Blues lead by 18 points now. That was tapped almost out of bounds on the 4. And I reckon that's a free kick, isn't it, if it does so. So just getting there in time there was Butters getting a boot on it. I reckon the umpires are just conferring to check and all is clear. And it wasn't out of bounds on the full, so we'll do it all again. Port about 40 metres around from goal. Sweet in front, tapped it down. Vaughan Francis was there, but the Blues win it, and it's Evans giving it back to Florent, who's been good this season, and that's a lovely clearing kick. Just dumped it out, and a great lead there from Byrne, who's already kicked a goal tonight. Working a long way up the ground on that left boot. Not a great kick, hung in the air for a while. Allowed Port in, but a free kick's been paid, and they might get the advantage, no, coming back. And it's going to be Evans who's been busy, and he comes out to Cowan, who's also been good.
2: He's on the wing. He wants to move it along. Goes towards the boundary line. That's out of bounds in the full by about a foot. Oh, come on. Josh Lloyd just stopped. He said, well, it's out in the full. I'm not touching it. That is unbelievable. Kemp takes the mark. Oh, great mark by Radicalia going back into the pack. That was courage. That was out by meter.
1: It was.
2: That was appalling.
0: He was almost in row.
2: Oh,
0: row F.
2: That's why Josh Lloyd was like, well, I'm getting the free kick. I'm not going to bother competing.
0: So we saw that again on the Lynn Andrews Real Estate replay. Now, George Artis, I think, has taken that down. He has. So he'll get the mark, but he's not going to give the ball back to his opponent there, Sam Walsh. And that will be that for a quarter of the time. And it is Carlton leading 5 straight goals, Port Adelaide 2 straight goals. And that is on the Gliderol Garage Door scoreboard. 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It's the Blues leading by 18 points at Adelaide Oval.
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14: This is 5AA football.
15: Drew over to Horne Francis. Horne Francis around the body. That's a goal. First one for the evening.
0: So Mitch McGovern to get the answering goal. Looks pretty good. It's outstanding. Nice finish there from Mitch McGovern.
16: Wilson gets the kick into 50 at the back. Nobody's sitting down. It's going to be an easy pickup. Bryson around the body. Snap the goal.
0: Sold the dummy, then centered it beautifully. Great kick. And the mark's been taken top of the square by Byrne. And they are burning hot at the moment, this Carlton side. That's three on the bounce. Snap around the body. Walsh, it's going, it's going. I think he might have got it. Yes, he has. And the Blues have got four in a row. Just needs the finish. They've been accurate so far. And the trend continues. We are seven straight goals for the match. Carlton have got five of them.
14: This is 5AA football.
0: They'd be delighted with their start. Would Carlton, they lead by 18 points, 5 straight to 2 straight. Let's head down to the boundary, thanks to AFM World Strategy. Sam Datto is there for us tonight.
17: Thanks, Tommy. Clean bill of health so far for the Port Adelaide side. Carlton, Matty Carroll will take no further part in the match with that left knee. Not confirmed yet, but Carlton looking at a possible ACL for him. Conditions-wise, still not a breath of wind in it down here. It's cracking conditions, still 17 degrees. So it should be, we should be on track for still some cracking footy if they can keep their feet.
0: Good stuff. Thanks for that, Sammy. Yeah, let's hope there's a turnaround. Campo, Port were a little bit sloppy at times in that first term. What did you make of it?
1: Yeah, they were. And you know, -4 around the contest. We knew that was going to be really important tonight in the ground ball. So -5 in both of those areas. But there's probably two things I want to highlight. Carlton's ability to get it out of their D50. 13 cracks. They've had 5 inside 50s for 2 goals. And they're coming through the corridor. So Port have to shut that down. And on the back of that, Timmy, handball receives 30 to 52. So Carlton are just sort of flicking it around and getting it into space. And they look like they're covering the ground a little bit better. So not only that, the loose ball 17 to 23. So they're in and under as well. So one with a lot at the moment for Port.
2: Yeah, not a good one with a lot. Second quarter begins. Sweet just smacked it out of the middle. Butters picked it up, gave it to Drew. Drew quickly onto the boot. A high kick in towards forward pocket. Ground level, ball bouncing awkwardly for all players. Marshall taps it forward. Tommy, and that's the Supple. Snaps a magnificent goal, I think.
1: Hit the post.
2: Oh, no, it hit the post. So Tommy jumps to his feet and quickly gets in position. But I thought he kicked the Beachwood Homes goal of the day. Well, he hasn't, unfortunately. It's the first point of the day. 2-1, 13, plays 5 straight, 30.
0: Yeah, that's an RAA stat, isn't it? Taking until the second quarter for us to get our first behind, but that is what's happened. So it denies him his first goal. Florent going long up the line. Now Horn Francis going after it. Tackled nicely there by Haywood. He got the handball away though. Alia has to stand up in the tackle now. Gives off to Burgoyne. Sharp hands. Did it nicely. Lowered the eyes there, Moraes. And he hits up Georgiades. Takes the mark. Diving. Well done, Mitch Georgiades. And he's a bit sore.
1: Yeah, he smacked his head in the ground.
0: Now let's hope he's okay.
2: He's all right.
0: Yeah, he's all right. He's got a head like a hard cat, doesn't he? Goes up to
2: Jack.
0: 50, and Jack Whitlock. That'll do his confidence the world of good. That was a towering mark.
2: Good mark.
0: And good, a good hands, opportunity here from 55 metres out on a 45-degree angle. Although he wants to pass off by
2: don't
0: the
2: go
0: looks.
2: Long.
0: He goes to the top of the square. Oh, it's a terrible kick.
2: What
0: it's
2: I
0: all
2: say.
0: And
2: that's a free kick.
0: Should have been a free kick, I reckon, to Dirksen, but not paid.
1: How is that not a free kick?
0: Lynn Andrews Real Estate Replay Campo.
1: He's like literally like chopped him in the air. They've had 2 Howards. What was the other one that was? Oh, that, well, one was out in the full year. Anyway, I won't get you started on umpires.
2: They are so good. And ball at the ground
1: best
2: level.
1: Best it's ever been.
2: Best it's ever been. You got it. A string of handballs by Carlton. Superb. Ison's attack, though. Now, it's been taken high. And I'm not sure if it was the first or the second one that got him.
1: First one.
2: So he gets the free kick. Jack Ison goes up towards the wing. There's a pack of players there. It's well done, McGovern. He's going to get it back, is he? No, no. In the end, it was Ainsworth who did the hard work there. That's a long kick. Florent. Dangerous. Well done, Alia. Had the kick smothered. Here's McGovern. He falls over. In goes Burn Jones. He's tackled to the ground. He can't get out of that Jagger Smith tackle, so it'll be a ball up 25 metres in front of the Carlton goal.
0: Did well again there, Alia, didn't he? Looked like he was going to get outmarked, but was able to just halve that contest, and now he gives a handball off to McKinlay.
2: Uh-oh.
0: Outside of the right boot. This could be a lasso. It will be. Florent will get the free kick. Anastasopoulos, no chance of getting that one. So this one will come straight back in. We're 3 minutes into this second term. 5AA football thanks to the Fleurieu Milk Company. The margin's gone from 18 to 17. Gets around his man on the mark there, Florent. Nicely done. Centering ball's a beauty. Well, once he got around his man, he just opened up everything, and Paddy Cripps found space where there shouldn't really be much, but he has taken the mark and will have a shot from 35 metres out directly in front.
1: Yeah, I'm just trying to see who's direct opponent. I think it was Jason Horn Francis, his direct opponent. He just sat in front of him, so didn't really go across. Alia was the extra, the spare, that could have possibly come over and supported in the air, and Jason just needed to put his arm across him.
0: So Paddy Cripps.
1: Not his strength. Set shot goals, Paddy.
0: Yeah, 133 goals, in his career. He's booted six so far this season. Would love to add to that tally, and he's done just that. He's having a great start to this game. The dual Brownlow medalist has got his first. And Carlton, six straight goals. The power 2-1-13, a 23-point margin in favour of the Blues.
1: Yeah, well, you can't get stepped. Tommy A just can't get stepped, and then it changes the angle of the game because all your defenders are banking on the change of angle. But, yeah, looking on the Lynn Andrews real estate replay, Alir did have him, and then he got a little block, but then he just didn't go back and engage him. So, once again, Timmy, same thing. When the ball's within kicking distance, you must go and put your arm across your direct opponent.
2: Some advice down there I want you to take. Port Adelaide in the horrors at the moment. They can't string much together, finding it hard to stick tackles. And Carlton, well, they're looking impressive. Tap down, Jacob Smith, quick hands, Hewitt, a high ball towards half forward. Ball goes over the back and Burgoyne got it quickly to Burn Jones on his left. And that's the Sopulis takes it. Cuts back inside, he's going to turn it over. Yeah, Paddy Cripps got a hand to it. Read that like a book. And that's a nightmare book that Port Adelaide are experiencing as Kinlay wraps up Frankie Evans in a tackle and it will be a ball up. Out of side wing, it is a healthy 23-point lead to Carlton. This is 5AA football, thanks to Fleurieu Milk Company.
0: Horn Francis goes long up the line. Haynes almost took the mark and did really well to rake the ball back in. Whitlock thought he was away, but he wasn't. Now they try and win it back here. Port, big hip and shoulder there. Butters and Frankie Evans going in after it. Ball still in dispute. It spits out now, but locked up again there by Hewitt. Drew's in there. He's trying to shovel it out. Brings it back in. Now he's tackled. Got rid of a kick. Umpire said, I've seen enough. Let's have a ball up. Half forward. Left-hand side here for the power. Sweet. Taps it down. Horn Francis. Quick kick around the body. Inside 50. Haynes read it best. And he takes the mark on his chest. So just doing it nicely here, Carlton, repelling most of Port Adelaide's work inside 50. He goes short to Dirksen, who takes a bounce. Now goes long. That was ambitious, but it was beautiful. Oh, mark dropped. Oh, he'd be disappointed with that, Kemp. He'd done all the good work to just get some separation off Radaglia, not able to complete the chest mark. Ball spills out of play, and we'll have a throw in. Half forward flank here for Port Adelaide. They trail by 23 points.
2: Yes, they do. Hard to see them find their way back into it. Just outclassed at the moment. Willem Drew goes in, turns it over. Quick hands out of there with Smith. Cripps ends up with it. He kicks a wide ball looking for McGovern. It bounces up into his hands. He turns, delivers a long ball. Over the back, takes a great mark. That was well done. That was Will Hayward with the new do that he's got. Nice and close to the head, but the shaved head, but that was just set up on top of Leah, and he just went up the back of him and took a good old-fashioned, you know, lunchtime mark.
1: Well, he did it well because he protected the ball drop with his leg as Leah was coming back. So, great technique.
2: Knows how to kick a goal. Spent plenty of time at Sydney doing that. And in he comes. He's got six this year. That goal, they don't blemish their record. That's seven straight goals to Carlton. Port Adelaide at 2-1. Alarm bells well and truly ringing for Port Adelaide. They look out of their depth.
1: Yeah, well, efficiency is important, isn't it? So they've gone inside three times this quarter for two goals, the Blues. But, you know, those numbers that we keep highlighting around, you know, the contest, and it's more the uncontested possession, Timmy, which is little surprising. That's definitely been a change of shift with this Carlton team since Josh Fraser's taken over. Their ability to move the ball with hands, go a bit quicker, and see if they can get them on the outside. So sometimes we get overawed with leg speed, but it's speed of ball, not necessarily speed of legs.
2: Very true. Let's go down to the boundary line.
17: Just
2: Sam Dutto.
17: Quick note, Josh Carr has been known to coach on the bench. He's headed up to the coach's box for this second quarter.
0: Great stuff, Sammy. All thanks to AFM World Strategy. Sam Dutto on the boundaries. Willem Drew drives the ball inside 50 over the back.
2: That is poor.
0: Beautifully read there by Dean.
2: You know what? That was a weak one-on-one by Georgiades, but a poor kick.
0: And he's having a good night so far, the young man, isn't he, Campo Dean? He's got some tricks and some spunk, we know that. Burgoyne in front now, whistle's been blown. It's going to be a free kick here to Port Adelaide. And it was either a Burgoyne mark or a free kick to Drew, who gets the free. So he hasn't got a lot moving ahead of him, so he just pokes one forward, and that's a good kick. Just found the man who had a bit of space, and it's none other.
1: Poor by Sam Walsh.
0: Yep.
1: He's just sitting there waiting for perhaps Carlton to turn it over, and he lets Zach Butters, who's arguably the best midfielder in the competition, he hasn't had a, he's had a reasonable night, but no real influence on the game, Zach, but wouldn't be flirting with your form.
0: And he needs to kick this one, the acting captain. 29 points the margin. It's as big as it's been so far in this contest. Still plenty of time. We're only 9.5 minutes into this second term, but Port wouldn't want this margin to get much bigger. No. That's missed to the near side, and it will be lucky to score. It does. So the power, 2-2-14. Carlton, 7 straight, 42. 28 points the margin. Fleurieu Milk Company celebrating 20 years. Let's help keep a good thing going.
2: All right. Bring the ball back into play as Wilson. He goes short, gets it back in the old 1-2. Poor chase that. Second thought chase. Cowan on the wing. Looks inboard. Dictating play. It comes inboard now. McKinlay has to stand up. Nearly took the mark. Spilt Durden, got a handball forward. It was good. Tommy A quickly to Marais. Marais into Richards. Richards a little chip over the top. Found Marshall. Now he's going to kick it over the top. I'm not sure he should have, but he did. And he found Mitch Georgiades unselfishly right in the goal square. So that is a terrific piece of play. Can Mitch Georgiades now finish it off?
1: Well, you'd like to think, Timmy, we talk about that 0 to 30 metre range. This is where he needs to get him. Ben King, we kick him.
2: Yeah, that's right. This is 0 to 0. Anyway, Mitch Georgiades comes in, he finishes the job and gets Port Adelaide third, a much needed one. 3 goals, 2-20. Carlton, a 7 straight, 42. And that is 5AA football, thanks to the Fleurieu Milk Company.
1: Well, it was their best bit of counterpunch we've seen all night. It was a forward half turnover. Poor option by Lockie Cowan. I'm not sure, once again, we spoke about Jason Horne-Francis' kicking near the corridor. I'm not sure what Lockie Cowan was trying to, he's trying to force the issue. Obviously, they've been told we want to try and get it back through the corridor, but sometimes you just got to take your medicine, as we've said before. But they Durden was the one that was able to get a quick hand release, and then they were out. It was a good contest by McKinlay, and Durden just cleaned it up. Nice ground ball, and was it Marais and then Joe Richards were ahead of the ball, and it was really nice composure, really. He could have had it blazed away and had a shot at nice finish.
0: 5AA football, all thanks to the Fleurieu Milk Company, and that is the 32nd game in a row that Mitch Georgiades has kicked at least one goal. It's the best active streak we've got going, so nicely done from Mitch. But the Blues out of the midfield again. Walsh to Hewitt. Oh, he just got around too easily. Inside 50, and they just dissected the power defence there in the midfield, and now it's Kemp who takes the mark on his chest and will have a shot from 45 metres out on a 45 degree angle.
1: Yeah, well, clearances, centre bounce. They were 2-4 at quarter time, Timmy, in favour of Carlton. They kicked a goal this quarter from centre bounce. It's 2-0, so no, not that big, but they're certainly getting better bang for their buck when they come out of there, connecting versus Porter, just sort of getting it in there and getting some depth of entry.
0: So Kemp to continue the perfect streak in front of goal. The umpire's doing some work, and he still squeezed it home. And that is now 8 in a row without a miss. And they cannot stop scoring here, the Blues. 8 straight, 48. Port Adelaide 3-2-20. Margin restored to 28 points.
1: Well, too efficient. RAA stats, 4 inside 50s for 3 goals this quarter. And if we have a look at what the game has put up, 15 entries they've had, Carlton. Port have had the 16, but Carlton have kicked 8 straight from 15 entries. So that's world record pace for listeners out there. Normally it's around sort of 25 to 30% is a really good night when you get it inside forward 50, but they're obviously going at well over 50%, which is not ideal for Port Adelaide.
2: Certainly not. 20 plays, 48. And about halfway through this second term, on the Zambrero clock. Cripps gives it off.
1: Yeah, I don't like that matchup at centre bounce, yeah, Timmy.
2: No, I don't either. Done it too easily. Long ball, Hewitt, and geez, Josh Lye. One on one and overhead. His kicking, though, needs a lot of work. He's just turned that over terribly to Frankie Evans. He goes back into the pocket, and Josh Lye makes all the effort to get over there because he knows he's the one that buggered it up, and he punches it out of bounds. He's got a bit of 50-50 at the moment. 50% is magnificent, and 50 is like, ow.
11: Mm.
2: And there's a few like that in Port's side at the moment, but I will keep backing him and the likes of Logan Evans in because they have a dip.
0: It was a great mark, wasn't it? Just unfortunate, the kick, as Mackay wins the tap down, gives it to Smith. Now Hewitt around the body to the hot spot. Ball punched off hands, free kick. Back. And it's coming back.
2: Who did it? Was it Ware again? I reckon it was Ware.
0: And it's got to be Paddy Cripps. Yeah, I think it was on the Lynn Andrews real estate replay.
1: But I'm not sure why Jacob Ware's on Paddy Cripps, though, no, Timmy. I mean, that's... you can be critical of Jacob Ware there, but, like, seriously, Paddy Cripps has had, for the game... he's had 18 already in the game. And so I'm not sure what if there's a matchup. I thought it was Willem Drew, but doesn't seem to be.
2: I don't think there's any tagging going on.
1: Willem Drew's off the ground, so.
2: Yeah, there's no tagging going on, that's for sure.
0: So they've had 8 goal kickers to start this game. Paddy Cripps, though, to become the first multiple for the Blues. Hooks it around on the left, and he's missed.
2: Oh, blemish.
0: So finally.
1: Drag him.
0: Drag him. Minor score of the game for Carlton. Goes the way of the captain. 8-1-49, plays 3-2-20. We have gone 15 minutes in this second term on the Zambrero clock.
2: Barrel brings the ball out to the wing. Good mark by Mitch Georgiades. He's keen to get it on. And the kick was magnificent to hit Durden. He was 1-3 and he had to find him. And he did exactly that. Durden drops it into the 45. It was good work.
1: He's got an extra number ahead of the ball here.
2: He's got to find one of them. He goes to the deep one. Who's at the back? McKinlay in a one-on-one punch through, though, a little too easily. A rush behind. Warren picking the ball up. He wants to come back in with it. 20 plays, 49. Gee whiz. That replay for Lynn Andrews looked like Mitch Georgiades pushed his opponent in the back there.
0: And Harry Dean looks like he might be in just a little bit of bother. We'll keep an eye on that for the CLK legal injury report.
1: Got to be careful with those. They're the ones that they'll suspend because you're pushing him into
2: deliberate.
1: A contest.
0: Great work here by McKinlay. Got the smother, then goes into goal. Has a shot and has missed.
2: He had guys on the inside to open that up. I'm not being too critical of him, but he's not the greatest kick in the world. No. And we just saw that.
1: Well, the fundamentals, Timmy. All he needed to do was handball to Tommy inside. And Anastasopoulos.
2: There he is.
1: Like, he just, like, just there handball
2: there
1: to
2: he
1: him.
2: Is.
1: And
2: there
1: he would have run into an open goal.
2: And Tommy's going, why?
1: Yeah.
0: So the kick comes back out now because it was out of bounds on the ball.
2: Selfish.
0: And a huge mark taken there by Harry Mackay. Comes into the middle of the ground and that's okay. Sam Walsh gives it off quickly and the Blues are out here and out nicely. Haywood liking his game. He's such a
1: McGovern.
0: Good player. Yep, goes in and McGovern usually got great mitts. Not on this occasion. Straight through him. Hewitt, though, picks up the footy. Nice tackle there by Watkins. Eisen runs onto it. Lye puts on the tackle, but he manages to hook it around the body. And I reckon Eisen's got his second. And a little bit of ice on his cake. And the Blues are out to a game-high 34-point lead. And it is alarm bells here for the Power. 9 goals won. Plays 3-3-21. Carlton in total control.
1: Yeah, well, they're just tougher around the contest, aren't they? They're first on the ground ball, Porter second to the ball, which has been a bit of an issue for the entirety of the game. And they're just hunting the ball. This is what they do when they're at their best, the Blues. They hunt the ball at ground level, they put pressure on you, and they get some field position. But nice finish, Jack Eisen, only in his second game.
2: Ooh, might have hit the post.
1: Oh.
2: They're reviewing it now, the arc.
1: Yeah, there's a snicko on the...
2: It's a point. It's had to come back. So, rub that one out for Ice and Tommy.
0: The icing was no good.
2: Oh, there it is.
1: Sharp stuff, Tommy.
2: Gee whiz. That's a behind. So, it comes back.
1: Been working on that all day.
2: Can you give me the RAA stats on Ollie Wines, please?
1: Yeah, he only had the one. I did write that down, Timmy. So, he's had one... for the game.
2: What's going on?
1: Not sure.
2: Is he on the field?
1: He's on the field.
2: Oh, here he is. Pete's remark. It's punched away. And Willem Drew nearly got the tackle, couldn't quite stick it 100%, and that's been a problem for Port tonight. Kick goes inboard, straight through the hands of Cowan. That was a big mistake. Drew up the middle, finds Durden gives it off into Butters. Butters from 50 out. Can he make up for his missed kick before? No, he can't. He misses again. And that's the one blight on him as a midfielder, is he doesn't hit the scoreboard. Just does not hit the scoreboard. I think this year he's kicked 3 goals. Last year he kicked 1 for the year. That's an appalling miss.
0: He had the open goal beginning,
2: didn't he? Just there, saying, put me through.
0: And now it's Newman coming all the way across. And this is young Wilson. And it's a 50-metre penalty for going over. So all that field position, that pressure, just gets released there. That's disappointing.
1: That's a tough 50. He went home and then came back as quick as he could, and they still pinged him.
0: Yeah, it was against Berry, I think.
1: Yeah, it was. Yeah.
0: So
1: rough.
0: Wilson now just transfers it, and it's good to see that Dean is okay, and he's taking the mark here. So this young defender, father son, of course, would have played with the old man, Camp Hope.
1: Did.
0: Very tough player.
1: Unbelievable player.
0: Yeah, he was. So competitive as they go through here, Carlton. Bit of zigging and zagging there. Really looking dangerous. Frankie Evans lowers the eyes. Beautiful. That was just a little bit too easy, and the mark's been taken by Kemp. Now, he has kicked 1 goal tonight. In fact, he was the last one to kick one for the Blues. We thought we got one from Eisen. It was overruled by the arc. But Kemp now, and he's got to go the snap. He's pretty much directly in front, but he can open up and hook it around the body. He's only about 30 metres from goal. He takes 4 or 5 steps, hooks it around the body, and he executes the contract. He has got 2. No issues with that one. It will not be called back. And the margin is now 34 points. Carlton careering away.
1: Yeah, well, once again, Timmy, 33-12 handball received, so they just can't get any pressure on the ball, Port Adelaide. And it's just resulting in inside 50s and uncontested chains, really. I mean, that's a difference in the game. So for the quarter, I mean, 6-5 clearances, pretty even. Uncontested possession, they plus 30 for Carlton this quarter alone. Inside 50s, 8-9. But once again, Carlton, 4 goals, 2 for RAA stats.
2: Pretty damning. Port Adelaide getting a touch up here at their home ground. 21 played in this second term, and they're already 34 points down in the middle. Sweet taps it down. Somebody's holding somebody.
1: There's 11 players, Timmy, that have had 1 possession or 0 at this quarter.
2: And you can't afford your Brownlow medalist and midfielder being one of those.
1: Yeah.
2: So Hall Francis now gets hold of the football, bounces through the middle. The outside of his foot, he finds, I think that's Whitlock on the lead.
1: Yep.
2: And Jack takes the mark and wants to get on with it, but push back first, Jack. So you can get a nice forward body momentum on your leg. He's decided he's going to have a shot, I think.
1: Kicked one from here before, yeah, Jimmy, across the year. I reckon we've seen him a couple of times out there.
2: He's made the distance before, so he's capable. Jack Whitlock. So lining up. 45-degree angle, 50 out. Gets underneath it. It goes high and a bit wide. And Port Adelaide get yet another behind. They're 3-5-23 to 9-2-56. That is a 33-point margin. 5AA football, thanks to Fleury and Milk Company.
0: Nice kick out there from Newman. It hits up Haynes, and it was a good kick too. Travelled at least 50-odd metres down the handball. Over the top to Wilson, who's getting busy on the RAA stat sheet. He goes up the line. Mackay, good spoil there from Aaliyah. Nice contest, that one. The ball goes out of play. They're up to half forward, though, here, the Blues. And they lead at the moment by 33 points. Just over 5.5 minutes to play on the Zambrero clock.
2: You don't reckon Ollie Wines might be having one of those heart murmur things?
1: I don't know, but he's playing forward. So he's starting forward here. So
0: sweet, just grabs it out of the ruck. And now goes long up towards Whitlock. And has a free kick for some holding.
2: What?
0: It's got to go to Dirksen.
2: Against Jack, he was in front. Let's watch the Lynn Andrews.
1: There's not much.
2: Wow, what? Where?
1: Yeah.
2: What was it? They are appalling. They are appalling. Oh, they're terrible umpires. And McKinley gets tackled over the boundary line and out. I mean, you've seen a couple of shockers for Carlton tonight. You've seen the outbounds on the full. It's just an appalling overall standard. And the game, it's not been any worse, I don't think. Picked up by Horne Francis, the Butters. Joe Richards got the handball out. Burn Jones set up, but he span out of it well. Got it back to Butters. Butters now finds Berry out wide by foot. Berry takes the mark. He wants to play on. Gives it to Logan Evans. He's now got to drop it into somebody. Mitch Georgiades, good hands. Now, he's wide on the boundary, and I reckon I've seen him kick about three of these. Because he's not dead in front. He's not 15 out. But he's tied on the boundary line, and it's almost impossible.
0: Yep. Just kick through it.
2: See what happens. Mitch Georgiades. He's kicked one. And that was from point-blank range. It's Ollie Wines makes his way to the boundary line.
18: Doesn't look happy, Ollie.
2: No.
18: Shaking his head.
2: No.
18: Maybe this is an issue, Timmy, because with Jason Horne Francis playing more midfield, he hasn't played forward at all.
2: Yeah.
18: One of those guys gets spat out, and unfortunately, it's him.
2: Mitch Georgiades, that goal, out the bounce on the full. And it missed by 5 metres, out of bounds on the full. Wow. Port Adelaide are struggling. 3-5-23, 9-2-56 Carlton. And this is 5AA football. Thanks to the Fleury Milk Company celebrating 20 years. Let's help it keep a good thing going.
0: Mark Tagamo-Walsh is going to give it back to Newman, the little 1-2, and he kicks it up to Dean, and it straddles the line. But he's taken that one inside, no issues there. Big kick there from Newman. We know he's a lovely user on that left. He goes up the line here, Dean. Well done. Coming out and doing a nice job there was Darcy Byrne-Jones. Showed good effort. They're going to need a lot more of that here, Port Adelaide. They trail at the moment. 9-2-56 plays 3-5-23. Just under 4 minutes to play in this first half. Power with the first goal of the game, but Carlton with 9 of the next 11 after that. Here's Cripps. He's been a big factor in it. Horne Francis has tried hard. He got the handball away to Richards. Picked it up. Threw it on the left boot, but nobody home at all. And the mark's been taken by Haywood, and now they can spread and go. Ainsworth is out there. Ball goes past him. He might get it back here. Young, he gave off the handball to Haynes. Haynes came back inboard over the back. Well done, Richards. Read it best. He can give the handball. Does so now. He's going to get it back. Little 1-2. Can go with another handball over the top. Nicely done. This is better from Port. Farrell under pressure. Oh, they've given it up again. The handball to Berry missed its mark. And now Florent picks up for the Blues and they can go.
2: Yeah, I think this turnover might hurt as it drills in that Mackay takes the mark. So, yeah, it was always going to hurt when you turn it over like that. So he's got a slight angle and will kick from about 48 metres. Won't be a problem distance-wise. And Ainsworth's kick was a ripper. Good hands by Harry Mackay. 56 plays 23 currently, 33-point margin. This could be 39 if Harry Mackay's got the kicking boot on. It looks like he has. It's touch? No. Not one player on that line can touch it.
18: Well, there's three of them.
2: Three of them there. Did any of them get a fingertip to it?
18: Asava's saying that he might have.
2: Okay. Well, they go to the arc. And you reckon they...
18: Yeah, you see back of his Asava's back fist? Of his fist.
2: Okay. All right. Let's quickly get down to the boundary. Sam Dado.
17: Mitch McGovern, guys, has just spent the last couple of minutes absolutely chucking his guts up. Carlton Footy Club don't seem too concerned, but he doesn't look well.
2: Thank you very much. Normally, that is an indication of not being well.
17: Would have thought so.
18: Might have been something at the buffet.
2: Well,
18: not sitting well.
0: Yeah. Let's hope he's okay now. There needs to be conclusive evidence to overturn
18: this. He called a behind. So
0: he did call a behind. The soft calls are behind.
18: There's not conclusive, but you sort of it does look like it skims off the back of his knuckles there.
0: His fist. Sweet in there as well, trying to get his right.
18: Yeah, it wasn't
0: to it.
18: Sweet, I don't reckon, is it?
0: I think it's Radicalier. I think you're right.
2: Radicalier would be the only one.
18: Yeah.
2: Because the other hand is over the line.
18: Yeah.
2: So it has to be Radicalier or nothing.
18: Well, they're not going to overturn that.
2: Insufficient.
0: Yeah. So it will be a behind, which was the goal umpire's call, who was more than a metre or two away from it. So we get back to what we had initially, umpire's call.
2: Touched.
0: And that will be a behind. So Jace Burgoyne.
2: Who can't support us in the room?
0: Yeah, not happy.
1: Boo.
0: It's got to be Burgoyne now, who goes long, looking for Logan Evans, who takes the mark overhead. Or did Pitnett slap that out of his hands? Ooh. Umpire said in the contest, or maybe accidental, so they can go away. Horrible kick.
2: Oh, please.
0: Was that Burn Jones?
2: Yeah, was he trying to do magical kicks like that?
0: Trying to hit up Anastasopoulos, and the ball ricochets off a Carlton player and out of bounds. Forward of centre wing here for the Blues. They lead by 34 points, which is as much as they've led by tonight.
2: Okay, centre wing, there'll be a throw in. Port Adelaide tried by 34. It's been a pretty appalling half for Port. Carlton fans will be happy with the endeavour their players have shown. There's another free kick. Jacob Smith, is it?
18: What's he play? Oh, yeah. Jordan Sweet just ploughed straight into him.
2: Right.
18: Into his back.
2: That's a Lynn Andrews replay revealing that. But pretty clumsy stuff, that Jacob Smith. Takes that free kick. Kicks it to half forward. I reckon, was that mark completed?
18: Yep.
2: Picking it?
18: Looks like it.
2: Yep. That'll be paid. So, couldn't get a fist into that. He's 55 out. He goes off the side of his boot, and it might pay off. It does. I reckon
18: Adam Scherer. George Hewitt.
2: It didn't mean it. It skewed off the side of the boot, and George Hewitt was like, "Wow, that's coming for me." And he marked it well.
18: Yeah. When you're having a night, having a night, aren't they, the Blues?
2: Mm. Oh dear. There's some appalling numbers for Port Adelaide. I just quickly went over and had a look at the RAA stats sheet. Todd Marshall, 2 possessions. Ware, 2 possessions. Jack Watkins, 2 possessions. Ollie Wines, 1 possession. So George Hewitt dead in front, about 40 out. I think he might have hooked this. Yeah, that's not good. 9-4-58. Port Adelaide, 3-5-23. And that, it's like 5AA football. Thanks to Fleury and Milk Company.
0: Long kick up there by Farrell, looking for Radicalea. Now it's over the shoulder. He was running back with a flight there, Mackay. And he's given the free kick away. Wasn't happy with it. He had the footy, but the umpire said no, it was illegal. So Radicalea is going to switch play. There's time enough, under a minute, but if Port are good enough here, they're trying to open up the ground. They go to the outer side now. Burn Jones, long up the line. Needs to be marked here by McKinlay. He couldn't do so. Had a couple of Blues to beat. And the ball is fisted out of play. 35 points the margin. We've travelled 31 minutes now in this second quarter. And Carlton would be well pleased after a win last week. Well on track for back-to-back. Sweet in the ruck there. Nice tackle there by Butters. Ball goes to ground. Hacked forward there by Haywood. And that's going to be a lasso. Yes, it will be. And it will come back to Jason Horne-Francis. So maybe time enough, Timmy. About 20 seconds to go in this opening half.
2: All righty. Yep, let's pray for small miracles. Let's see Horne Francis with the footy on the wing. He kicks it up towards half forward. It's a 1-on-4. That just wasn't a good kick at all. Count good mark, but there was no kick to advantage there, was there?
18: Nope.
2: I thought it was a pretty appalling entry. Porter lost their way. There's no doubt about that. Carlton have dominated this half. And they go up towards the wing. Siren sounds. And it's 9-4-58 Carlton. Port Adelaide 3-5-23. It's a 35-point margin in favour of the Blues. And this was 5AA football. Thanks to the Fleurieu Milk Company.
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9: Paddy Cripps, he's having a great start to this game. The dual Brownlow medalist has got his first.
10: Will Hayward, they don't blemish their record. That's seven straight goals to Carlton. Port Adelaide at 2-1. Alarm bells well and truly ringing. They look out of their depth. Mitch Georgiades comes in, he finishes the job and gets Port Adelaide third, a much-needed one.
9: Kemp to continue the perfect streak in front of goal, and he's still squeezed it home. And that is now eight in a row without a miss. And they cannot stop scoring here, the Blues. Kemp now hooks it around the body, executes the contract. He has got two. Carlton careering away.
11: This is 5AA football.
9: They did exactly that. They led by 18 points at quarter time. The Blues, that margin is now 35, so almost double in the second quarter. They are cruising along. It's 9-4, 58 to 3-5, 23. We are into the halftime wrap. All thanks to Drummond Golf. Great news if you're a Blues fan. They've lost 5 out of 6 at this venue against Port Adelaide, but it looks like their momentum might be shifted in terms of that record, Campo, because it is all Carlton at the moment.
12: Yeah, I mean, the numbers, there's two highlights. I mean, the contested possession's about the same. Marks are around the same. Ground ball, clearances, those things that we sort of keep talking on about. But it's the uncontested possession and the handball receives that they're just getting opened up. So they've had 46 more uncontested possessions, Carlton, and it's not marks. It's just sort of the way they've been able to move the ball, particularly by handball. So handball receives, they're 45 down in handball receives. So they just, I don't have the pressure number. See if I could find it, but it would be well down. Mm. There's no question about that. They're normally pretty good at that, Port Adelaide, and they're getting beaten up around the ball, particularly on the loose ball scramble. So that's resulted in, you know, inside 50s are 21 apiece. But Carlton have connected, they've kicked 7-3 from set shots and they've kicked 6-2 from mark. So their connection inside forward 50 has been way better than what Port Adelaide has been able to do so far in this game.
9: Halftime wrap, all thanks to Drummond Golf. It doesn't matter what level you're at, Drummond Golf will lift your game. Why is that, Campo? It's always hard to read, isn't it? The pressure down, the skills look like they're a little bit down as well.
12: Yep.
9: And can you tweak it? How do they turn that around? I mean, Josh Carr, I'm sure, is, you know, maybe peeling the paint off the walls. He might just be controlled and measured. How do they get things back in their favour?
12: Well, it's not necessarily effort, but what Carlton are doing, they're making the ground really big, so they're asking a question. So the first thing is you've got to start winning more ball, more territory. So they just haven't been able to get any territory. Once again, from last week, Rennie, they've had 20 cracks at getting out of their D50, and they've only been able to get inside 55 times from there. So they can't move the ball out of their front half, and they've only scored 2 points from that source. That's a trend. That's been happening the last 4 weeks. And they've been able to try, you know, keep in the game by scoring in their front half, but they've only scored, they've only scored two goals, out of their 3-5. Out of their front half, and they just haven't been able to lock it in there because it goes in and they come zinging straight back out from a Carlton perspective. And they've had 22, which is virtually the same as what Port Adelaide. They've had 7 inside 50s and they've kicked 5 goals, 2 out of there. So there's some issues around how the ball's coming out of their D50.
9: And some of the RAA stats as well at halftime, a few concerns, Campo, yeah. And a couple of key players. Ollie Wines, just the one disposal so far.
12: Yeah.
9: You know, Jack Watkins has only had 2. Jacob Ware's only had the 2. Todd Marshall, 2. Jordan Sweet, the big ruckman, has only had 3. So some pretty important players and some that are around the ball not getting their hands on it at all, Campo.
12: Yeah, they're well down. I mean, you can't, you know, if you'll have a look at what Carlton's been able to do, Cripps, 19, Hewitt, 8, 18, Sam Walsh, 16, Jagger Smith, 16.
9: Mm.
12: like that's the engine room for, you know, for them. And then across half back, you got Florent, Newman and Haywood sort of going through the wings with Frankie Evans. So they're just dominating with the ball in hand. And then you go on the flip side, Horn Francis has tried his tail off with 17 and Zach Butters. I don't think he's had any influence on the game. Like, he's had 14, but I haven't really noticed him at all tonight. And Joe Richards and Willem Drew are just trying, but the rest, you know, Evans, nothing. Byrne Jones, nothing. Burgoyne, nothing. Farrell, haven't hardly seen him. McKinnon, they're just carrying too many passengers. And ultimately, Carlton's better players are playing well, and they've been really efficient. So 21 entries, they've kicked 9 goals for. So 21 entries for 13 shots on goal, that's just way too easy at this level.
9: Yep, they're getting a high strike rate in terms of score versus the amount of balls that are going inside the 50-metre arc. This is the halftime wrap, all thanks to Drummond Golf. Just a repeat of that score, 9-4-58, plays 3-5-23. It is 35 points the margin. Goal kickers, Kemp has 2. Then Haywood, Cripps, Hewitt, Walsh, Byrne, Ison and McGovern. For the power, it is only Jason Horne-Francis with the 2, and Mitch Georgiades continues that streak of goals in 32 matches. Now, he has got 1, and that is it from a power perspective. You just mentioned a couple of the players, all thanks to the player spotlight being unique. Homestyle Foods, Campo. Horne-Francis really has been the standout in that opening half, hasn't he? There's not much more he can probably do. He just needs a few other helpers out there.
12: No, you're exactly right. I can't honestly say there's another winner on the ground for him. And that's, I'm not trying to be disrespectful here. There's just nothing. I think probably George, he's trying. He's had 6 marks. Mm-hmm. So he's trying to get it, but they're just, the fluency of going in there, he's always, you know, 2v1, or, you know, the ball is just under pressure when he goes in there. But there's no one really else. I'm looking, I mean, Richards has done a couple of good things and sort of been involved. I mean, Willem Drew's had 6 tackles and 5 score involvements, but there's left too few again. And that's been probably the issue. And it shows, one, where their list's at in terms of, I mean, that's a young group compared to what Carlton are rolling out. So give Carlton credit in terms of how they've gone about it. They've attacked Port Adelaide. But they are a more experienced team across the board. You think of Cripps and Hewitt and Walsh and Florent, Newman, Haywood versus the other side of the fence there. Who's the most experienced? Probably Alier would be their most experienced player, you know, at the end of the day. So, and maybe Darcy Byrne-Jones. So, and they're not really getting it done, and they're under pressure. So it's been covered off by their midfield for majority of the year. I would have thought their backs have held up pretty well, but tonight they're just getting exposed.
9: Player spotlight, all thanks to Unique Homestyle Foods, supporting South Australian businesses, large and small. It is the Blues by 35 points. They lost Matt Carroll as well in the opening few minutes of the game. So it's been a great effort. They're a rotation down. He's done for the night. And the Blues, though, still in total control. Can Port Adelaide turn it around? They're going to need to be much, much better to be any chance. We will have second half action from this clash at Adelaide Oval. On the other side, it is the Carlton Football Club leading by 35 points.
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10: And it is Timmy Ginever, Scott Camporeale, Sam Datto and Tom Wren with you as the power players prepare to come back onto the field for this second half. They want a much stronger performance. It is Carlton in complete control. 9-4-58. The power 3-5-23. 35 points the margin. There's been a bit happening in the break, hasn't there, Campo? A lot of consumption and a few noises.
11: I was sitting up here and I nearly lost my hand. He was ravished.
12: Can I just say, Campo absolutely demolished that meat pie in the ad break then. And might I add,
11: mate, I'm vegetarian. I don't eat meat pies.
12: He was going hard at that meat pie. So as much as he wants to have a crack at me, he goes all right himself.
11: I tell you what, there's more crumbs on the ground. He didn't take a breath.
12: Yeah, that's true.
11: He literally, like, have you seen those hot dog eaters, you know, when they shove them in? It was like that. He's going to need some Gaviscon later on tonight.
13: Just a bit of indigestion the way he's put that down.
10: There's been a lot going on, Timmy. You've thankfully missed a lot of it.
14: Well, it probably was better, what would you say, more highlights up here than there was for me down there, let me tell you. God, that was hard work. Great Stevie Motlop, though. Good to see him in town.
10: Yes.
14: Just told me he's sneaking in a few games for Goodwood Saints.
10: Is that right?
14: Is he? Playing with Chad. He's played, I think he said he's played three. I said, how are they going? He said, oh, we've won three. Drawn one and lost two. And I said, did you play in the losses? He said, no, I played in the three wins. I like that confidence.
10: How good is that? Well, they're in Div 2, I think, this season. Looking to get back up.
14: Correct.
10: Good Saints. And Chad will do a good job. We know how passionate he is and very proud Port Adelaide man. So good luck to Goody Saints for this season. They do a great job, the Ammos, with all their footy. And Gee whiz, they wouldn't mind a bit of Chad Corn sort of, mongrel and grunt at the moment, would they, Timmy? We were just talking about it during our halftime break. All thanks.

0: to Drummond Golf, and it's just been a bit off, hasn't it? The skills haven't been great. And Cambo said, and he wasn't being disrespectful, he can only see one winner on the ground, and it's Jason Horne Francis. There are no other winners that he can see out there right now.
1: Look, I tend to agree.
0: Butters has tried hard. Georgiades has tried hard.
1: Yeah, look, it's sad because we're unable to connect with one another past three disposals, so that makes it really hard to get a chain inside. The opposite to that is Carlton have been very impressive with the way they've chained up and been able to get their ball inside 50. So that's been a real problem for Port. They're being out-muscled. They've been out-gunned. They're just being outplayed. So it's pretty damning at the moment. My good friend John Casey, who I work with on the Sandful broadcast, has sent me through, and he loves a stat or two, but I wish he hadn't sent this one through. Port's lowest ever halftime score at home v Carlton. So it gives you an idea of how badly, on what is a perfect night. I was out there. It ain't slippery.
2: Yeah.
1: 3-goal, 5-23, 9-4, 58. That is a good score for Carlton. It's an appalling score.
2: Well, and here's a number to back up about connection. We spoke about it, Timmy. Carlton have kicked 6-2 from marks, and they've kicked 7-3 from set shots. Port Adelaide, although they're sort of 21 inside 50s apiece, Port Adelaide's turned over 28% of their kicks when they kicked inside 50, compared to Carlton at 10%. So they just haven't been able to connect. And that's been a strength to me for majority of the year. You know, March inside 50, lowering their eyes. But just goes to show when you're off, you can be off in a lot of areas. And they're certainly in that space at the moment. As we have a bit of a look, it's a couple of changes. Jason Horne-Francis looks like he's going to the goal square. And Joe Richards is starting in the middle of the ground. To have a look at him at some midfield minutes.
1: Okay. Ollie Wines, is he out there? I'm concerned.
2: Yeah. Well, he's out there, but he's gone forward.
1: Okay, so I think you're right. He's sacrificing time for Horne Francis to be in there, but does that excuse you for a half like that?
2: Well, I mean, in this situation now, I mean, I know their clearances, they're up, and they, I don't know, maybe they don't want to give Carlton the spare, but it's probably Billy Wilson at the moment, so I'd be maybe sending him up to the stoppage to see if they can get him involved from that perspective. So throw him up, but then be really strong on him that he has to reset hard forward and see whether he can add that string to his bow.
0: So we are all set to go for the second half. Port Adelaide trailing by 35 points, needing a big response to start this third quarter.
1: Certainly do. Let's see what they can deliver. Carlton get the clearance. Georgie Hewitt. High kick towards Mackay, punched away. Ground level, who's there? Trapped by Richards. He gets it onto the right boot, long. Miss Georgiades won the one-on-one there. Did it well on the boot, into the pocket, looking for Horne Francis. He makes the ground up and takes the mark. Now, he's on the boundary line. What would you say? 50 out.
2: Yep.
1: And kicking to the northern end. It'd be a fair old kick or roost if he was to make it.
2: He does swing him left to right, Timmy.
1: Yeah, okay, he's got a little bit of that. A little bit of that slicey action off the right boot.
2: Kicked one from here a couple of weeks ago, didn't he, from memory?
1: Yeah, look, we know he's a mercurial player who can do marvellous things. Still looking for somebody to do something, so he's gone, I'm going to have to go for it. So he kicks a goal, it comes across the face of the front. It won't score at ground level, though. Port pick it up. Tommy Anastasopoulos slipped just on the impact, and it made it turn over. McKinlay trying to put pressure on. Logan Evans gets pushed in the back, and the umpire allowed it. Oh, that's a bit poor. McGovern kicks a long ball. Radigalia, he's back in a one-on-one. This is against Kemp. He tackles Kemp to the ground, and that's got to be hold the ball.
2: It's
1: right in front of the umpire. It's play on. Well, Burgoyne gets pushed as he kicked. It's going to be a lasso. I think the push in the back was more blatant. And they've allowed that to go on. Just watching the replay, Kemp, did he get a hand to it? Play on. They go deep into their 50 again. And coming back, Alia takes a good intercept mark.
0: Beautifully done there by Alia. Nice intercept mark it was indeed, Timmy. Good call. And Alia now almost on the last line of defence. He's going to go across the ground, and that's okay, to Burgoyne. It's almost like a kick out now. He's called to play on. So he comes up the line. Oh, it's dangerous. Oh, and going high there was Walsh, who was able to spoil it down. Ainsworth, neat little handball. Oh, snap around the body. I think it was Chera. right off the side of the boot.
2: That's a shocking kick.
0: Goes towards the boundary line. In fact, it was about 15 metres short in the end, wasn't it?
1: Get a game for Port if he keeps it up.
2: Once again, he just had to handball that to Paddy Cripps. He runs into an open goal again.
0: We have a look at the fly on the Lynn Andrews real estate replay from Walsh. Margin stays at 35 points. 2.5 minutes gone, third term. Blues in front.
1: Yeah, budget car truck rental scoreboard this term. Thrown in, just tap straight back out of bounds, and we'll do it all again. Anything come up at halftime when I was doing the halftime highlights, Campo, that I should be aware of?
2: In regards to Port Adelaide? What they're not doing well? Well, it's the uncontested game that they're getting, okay, and handball receives. Minus 45, 46 in both those categories, and efficiency of Carlton going in there. They're probably the three main causes at the moment.
1: So it just seems to me, Carlton, when they get the ball, Port find it very hard to either put pressure on or get it back. Yeah. Okay. So I'm not seeing things. Cripps won the ruck tap against Sweet by pushing him out the way. Strong man. Evans quickly on the left. It's going to come off. And it hits Georgiades on the chest.
2: Well, this guy's tried. He's had seven marks.
1: Yeah, he is. He's deep. He's a long way from home, though, isn't he?
2: Well, that's the challenge.
1: Oh, he just set little Tommy Anastasopoulos up. He got spoiled. And allowed Hayward to come in, kick a long ball. And here comes Radigalia. Jumps up, takes a mark. He chips it over the line. And that took forever to get to its target in Ware. That loopy kick.
0: So Ware is going to just peel off now and go long up the line towards centre wing. Or ball went out of the back. That's going to be a lasso.
1: No.
0: They just did not read that at all well. It was Berry and...
2: They get it back.
0: And they just get it back. It was three players run under the footy. And then Berry was the one out the back. And it clean bowled them all. And he just didn't expect it. So it's going to be a free kick to Cherub, who comes in board to Florent. And this will suit Carlton. No real steam in the game at the moment. And the more that time goes, the more confident they'll be they can hold on. Florent inside 50. Mackay goes up. He couldn't bring down the mark. Ball off hands. Cherup, handballs. Pit net. He was able to get it away.
1: Oh,
0: Mackay tackled as he tried to get rid of it. Well done there by Burgoyne. Umpire waves his arms and says, play it on. So Ware picked up the football. Goes for a bit of a gallop. That goes long up the line. Ball goes to ground. Richards trying to put some pressure on. Did really well. Nice tackle. That was well done. Locks it in, and we're just forward of centre wing here for the Blues. They still lead 9-4-58, plays 3-5-23, budget car and truck rental scoreboard.
1: Well, it was taken out of the ruck contest, and the umpire...
2: Played advantage.
1: Well, Ware gets the ball, he gives it off to Richards, who's trying to draw a player. Butters pops it over the top, gets it back on the 1-2. Now looking for Tommy A. Can he mark this in between two Carlton defenders? He's fighting hard. He went to the ground. He should have stayed to his feet. Always keep your feet, Tommy. And it's going to be a ball up. Ollie Wines coming in to tackle. 50 out from Port Adelaide's goal. Umpire saying, please get out of my way. I need to back there. Throws it up.
0: Oh, he was smashed there, Vaughan Francis.
1: He was. And he got the ball. And it was Paddy Cripps who ripped him down. And they'll start it all again on that 50-metre arc there, Tommy.
0: Yeah, indeed they will, Timmy. Can they try and muster something here? They need to. Handball out of stoppage there from the Blues, but only as far as Wines. He's only had one possession.
1: Not sure if he'll get one.
0: Yeah, just sort of fell out of his hands. Now Walsh up the line. Knee kick. Really good. And Kemp on a long-searching lead. The only Blue with multiple goals. He's kicked two. Up the line. Nice kick again. Their skills are so much better, aren't they? And now it's McGovern, who worked hard on a long searching lead. He's got the ball on half forward. Doesn't have a lot to kick too short, so he's going to have to go longer. Going back with the flight here, Alea, he won't take it. Burgoyne's there, so too Frankie Evans coming in. Mackay in that as well. Ball goes out of play and a boundary throw in. 40 metres out here from the Blues goal. Now, boys, we have travelled in this quarter on the Zambrero clock 6.5 minutes and no addition to the budget car and truck rental scoreboard. Umpire set to toss it back.
1: Thrown in, trapped by Byrne Jones. Quick snap around the body. Georgiades nearly complete the mark. Stayed on the ground too long. You've got to get back up. Hayward, his opponent did. Dean gives the handball off into that pocket. Snapping around. Dangerous spot. Cripps. No, McGovern, is it at ground level? Snaps around and didn't quite get enough on it. And Logan Evans did well to be the goalkeeper and stop that. Well done.
2: Well, they're just getting locked in again, Timmy, aren't they? This has been a trend for 4 weeks now. They just can't get it out of their back 50.
0: And it's Harry Dean who takes the mark, then pops it inside 50. And that was too easy. They're going to play on here. Shot at goal. It's Jagger Smith, and he's terrible. Missed. Could have gone back and had a shot then, but he elected instead to have a go. And finally, we have the first score of the third quarter. It goes the way of the Blues. It's a minor score. They're 9-5-59. Remember, they started with eight consecutive goals, eight straight, but now they've kicked 1-5 since then. But they still lead by 36 on the budget. Reynolds scoreboard. George Hardy's almost took an absolute hanger. Would have been a rare highlight in what's been a pretty ordinary game for the Power. He nearly brought it down, not to be, and perhaps summing up their night as the Blues clean up in defence.
1: Yeah, you might be right, just nearly. And they work it back through the centre. Ainsworth has got it, kicks it out. And then they just shift it over. Walsh just a little dink. Oh, plenty of room there for players to move into, and quite easily, Terrett takes the mark. Plays on, looking for a target. Harry Mackay punched away at ground level, trying to pick it up. Was Young, couldn't quite do so. It allows Port Adelaide to come in. Farrell got bustled out of it. Big Jordan Sweet grabbed it. Looking for Horn Francis in a one-on-one, and he gave away a free kick in his panic. And just got his opponent high, Harry Dean. So Mitch Georgiades, he was standing on Pitnett's head.
0: They played on then, but then the umpire said, call it back.
1: Oh, right, okay.
2: They got no structure ahead of the ball. I mean, because they're playing in their back half, everything just gets shuffled up. And then as soon as Jordan Sweet gets the ball on turnover, he looks up, it's 4v2.
0: So it's got to be Dean again, who's just going to go long, looking for a pack mark, and he's got a few guys in front.
1: Spoiled each other.
0: Harry Mackay almost took it, not to be. Now free kick for too high, coming back to Port. And it's got to be Ware, who's had a bit of it in this quarter. Gives off the handball quickly to Evans. He's going to go long. What's he got up ahead? Whitlock is the answer to that. He was going to go the handball to Berry, decided not to. Now might kick it to him instead. Does so. This is better from Port. Need to get this next possession working. Berry runs in board. Now goes long. Up inside 50. McKinlay's there. He can't take the mark. Georgiades goes in after it. McKinlay's there. Can he center the ball? It's Tommy A who's there, but he couldn't get it over the top to him. And now the Blues will clear. Handball up the line. It's Nick Haynes who's got it. He flicks it across. Kick comes out to Kemp, and the Blues are out.
1: Oh, that was horrible, wasn't it? Oh, dear. Port making it really hard for themselves. Mackay's got it at a half back. Gives it off to the runner. Wilson just a little dink. Wasn't great. And Lear can intercept. He now looks to try and find a target at half 40. Finds McKinlay. Going to get that kicking boot on, young man. He's just going to go to two Carlton players. He picked them out beautifully. There was no vision there. There was no Port Adelaide players there. And it was just appalling.
0: Gee, got a bait from Horn Francis as well, who was leading up. And
1: too.
0: He just
1: gave
0: it to him. If the kick was good enough, but it wasn't. Well, that might have been a free kick to Carlton, I thought. The umpire said, no, it might not matter. They'll get the ball back anyway. Now it's been paid a throw, and Port will get the free kick. It's got to go to Willem Drew, so they get out of jail there. Still no goals. In fact, just the one behind it so far in this quarter.
2: We'll just have a look ahead of the ball. It's 3v6 ahead of the ball.
1: That's not good.
2: Have a look, Timmy.
1: Yeah, well,
2: they got nothing to kick to.
1: And we find them, though. We find those six.
0: And it's Ware now who goes short to Burgoyne, who in turn just pokes one up the line. And they're just trying to work their way around here at the moment, Port Adelaide. But
1: it is painful, isn't it?
0: It's labour-intensive. Mm. It really is. Berry now longer inside 50. Pack forms. Up they go. Horn Francis, the only one that really went for it. Couldn't bring it down. Now they're able to handball it away. Kick there is smothered off Dirksen, but fortuitous. It's going to go to Wilson. Wilson now streaming away. Kicks it in. He could have a player here who's out. Kemp does really well. He's gotten busier as the game's gone on. Handball's further afield. Eisen, he kicks it up the line. This is good from the Blues. And the mark's been taken by Ainsworth. So right on his distance, I would have thought. Maybe just beyond him. The man on the mark is just inside the 50, but right up against the boundary line. Darcy Byrne-Jones, who stands it, just takes something off it into the pocket, and it's a great kick. Really good. Their skills have been so much sharper, so much better. And Paddy Cripps, who's been big tonight, will have a shot from 30 metres out, albeit a really tight angle.
2: Yeah, we just waited, Benny Ainsworth. He was patient. I watched ahead of the ball. He just, Paddy Cripps just took him down. I mean, Alier was trying to be proactive in playing there, but the kick was just too good.
0: So Paddy Cripps, Brownlow medalist in 2022 and again in 24. Already kicked one tonight, and he's hooked that too far.
2: I reckon put that one away, Paddy. You've had two goes at that. I'd probably rather you kick a set shot, to be fair.
1: And to be fair, I mean, he's a reasonable drop punt when he gets onto it, and he would make that distance easy. Anywho, a ball brought back in and found Drew. Drew's trying to get on with it. He's got a target out in Logan Evans, and that's going to turn over. Never had the power to get over the top of McGovern. McGovern has. He's got a lot of power. He just kicks it long to Kemp, but Kemp couldn't control it. And it hits the behind post and goes out of bounds. Left forward pocket for the Blues in attack. They lead by 37 points. This is all on the Budget Car and Truck Rental scoreboard. And you can call them on 13, 27, 27, and they'll help you out. Don't worry.
0: Just the two behind so far in this quarter, and we've gone more than halfway through it. And it's been pretty scrappy stuff as they go in. And coming through, Ainsworth. Oh, handball to Smith, or at least tried to. But at least he attacked it with some vigour there, Campo. Yep. He was the only one that wanted it.
2: Yep.
0: And the ball goes out of play. So not the result he wanted, but at least the intent was there. And that's what Port need to be doing more of.
2: Well, they're just reactive now, Port. Yeah. Everything that Carlton are doing, there's no real sort of aggressive in anything they're doing.
0: 37 points. And again, Campo, they're the ones that go after the football. Port now reacting where...
1: Oh, no.
0: He just hacks it forward. It's going to bounce and go out of bounds anyway. So, look, at least it gained probably 70 metres in the end with the forward tumble, but it's going to go straight back, and it's going to be Ollie Florent who has the ball. Now, he's been called to play on, so McKinley... Oh, and then he just ran around him. Oh, that was way too easy. That's disappointing there. Florent now up towards the 50. Nice mark taken by Radigalia, and we'll do it all again.
1: Yeah. Port's lack of depth and lack of skill level just getting exposed now in the last few weeks. They've really butchered a lot themselves, and they're being outplayed tonight by a rejuvenated Carlton lineup. Byrne Jones being told to play on. It takes a month of Sundays to get a kick out to nowhere and nobody, and it's punched right over the boundary line about 20 metres. The left half forward flank for the Blues. It'll be thrown in. They lead 9-6-60. Port Adelaide 3-5-23. It's a 37-point margin. Budget Car and Truck Rental scoreboard. Not good.
0: So the umpire's going to throw this one back into play. Mackay and Whitlock go at it. No one really getting a favourable advantage. Watkins, that was better. Did well. Handballed it to Horn Francis, who's been Port's best tonight. He gets it up the line. But Haynes in front was able to take the mark. And now the Blues can go again. They just work it out to Dirksen, who is looking now for Frankie Evans.
1: Go, Tommy.
0: Almost took it, yeah. Tommy A did well, dived in after the football. That was much, much better. Now they get a few bodies in there, trying to get it forward, but Kemp picked it up, gave off the handball to Florence, sweeping handball forward, really sharp hands, finds Newman now, got some time and space, kicked inside 50, they opened them up. And now the shot at goal. They were just a little bit too clean, a little bit too efficient, and Byrne will have a shot from 30 metres out directly in front.
2: Yeah, not a good look behind the ball. I mean, there's Jace Burgoyne free, there's Jason Horne-Francis free, and
1: Todd Marshall almost got a tackle.
2: Like, it's like nearly. They're just not even involved in the game. So Carlton, for RAA stats, have had 15 inside 50s for the quarter. They only kicked 2 points. Port Adelaide, just the five. It's... Yeah, the floodgates will open in a minute, Timmy, I hate to say it.
0: It's grim reading, and again they miss. So what was it? They had 13 scores from 21 inside 50s, now just 3 from 15, but they are owning territory as Burgoyne brings it out. The margin now out to 38 points on the Budget Car and Truck Rental.
1: Oh, they just take the crumb. Hayward, he's going to slam this home. It's a magnificent kick. Post high, straight through the middle. They finally get it. It's just been begging to come, and... That was a really poor re-entry by Port Adelaide and just set it up badly. So 10-7-67, plays 3-5-23. It is a 44-point margin Budget Car Truck Rental scoreboard. And with the bye coming up, Port Adelaide with some work to do.
2: Well, it's hit and hope. And then they just numbers at ground level.
1: Yeah.
2: That's what happens. It just got to ground level and they're just clean. Hewitt to Walsh to Haywood. And he's just knocked another one over from about 40.
1: So, nice goal to Hayward. He'd be happy with that.
0: He's been a good pickup for them, hasn't he, Campo? Not sure he was 100% invested when it all happened with Charlie Curnow, but he's tried to make every post a winner. And just that big body, that composure, and we saw the class then. It was a wonderful finish as Port finally win a clearance. Horn Francis, he's been great tonight. Inside 50. Oh, Durden couldn't take the mark. Now he gives off the handball. Moraes under pressure. Right foot snap, and at least they've scored.
1: Of all the people to give it to.
0: First behind for the quarter for Port Adelaide. It has taken some time. In fact, it's taken 18 minutes. And the margin is 43 points in the budget. Curran Truck Rental scoreboard.
1: They try to repel this. Jack Watkins pops it up. Marshall. No, it's hit the deck. Ground level. Who's fighting for it? Drew as usual. And Horn Francis trying. Butters picks it up. Runs this way, that way. Cuts back.
2: But look at this.
1: Kicked it into the pocket.
2: That's 5v2 there.
1: That is 5v2. Punched away the 5 win, which is probability. So, in that back pocket, Walsh.
2: They're just playing with him now.
1: Yeah, playing with him. Wilson kicks a long ball at the back. Radicalia Evans, well done. Horn Francis picked it up off the ground, gave it to Burgoyne. Burgoyne to Evans, he drilled Watkins. He handled it well. Watkins drops it into Marshall. His first appearance for a long time. He has had two disposals, no tackles. And he could not get out the way of that little dart that Watkins put into him. But Todd Marshall, 30-degree angle, 50 out. Give us something to cheer about, please. Mr. Marshall. So he lines up. Port Adelaide, just a behind in this third term so far. He comes in, he's missed this everything. So it's not even going to reach the distance, and it's just a mark taken in the square by Harry Mackay. Pretty appalling effort, that.
0: It's been good tonight, Big H. He'd be happy with his work. And gives off the handball quickly. They're pretty confident of just running it out of there, and they're going to be able to do it. Nicely done. Dirksen gets away there, and now the long kick out towards the middle of the ground. Well done. Good mark taken by Butters. He wouldn't have known what was coming, but you know he'll put his head in there. Goes inside 50. Mark not taken. It did sit up a little bit. Here's Watkins now. Lowered the eyes. That was better. And the mark's been taken by Whitlock in the forward pocket. 25 metres out. Only a couple of metres in from the boundary line, but we know how skillful these players are. A chance to run around on the left or perhaps the outside of the right here, Campo.
2: Yeah, I think he's going to roll on his left by the looks of it, Tommy. So it was McKinlay. He was the one that was able to pick up that ground ball and just lower his eyes. But even Zach's entry there, just too shallow.
0: As he goes around on the left, and finally, Port Adelaide has a goal to start this second half. And just to give them a little glimmer of hope, we'll give it a Beechwood Holmes goal of the night. There's only been four of them.
2: Well, I haven't been able to put any down, Tommy, so we might put that one in.
0: I like it. Yeah, it was a neat finish and much better, it's got to be said. Watkins, he's been guilty of it a couple of times tonight, Timmy and Campo, but that time, lowered the eyes, looked for the option, and he found one.
2: Yeah, and a little bit closer to goal. I mean, they're probably a little lucky because Zach's, well, it was a courageous mark. He went back with the flight, but then once again, it was just a shallow entry, and that's what Carlton have preyed on tonight, that ability to turn the ball over in that fat part of the ground and then just counterpunch with their leg speed and handball receives. You know, uncontested possession, minus 14 again for the quarter, and handball receives 34-19 in favour of Carlton, so they just can't get any pressure on the outside ball.
1: See what happens in the middle there. Sweet goes up, gave it off to Drew, he gave it back to Sweet. Sweet then gave it off to Burgoyne. Burgoyne quickly on the right boot. Is there going to be a competition here? You've got to make it come to ground. Joe Barry, he tackles, he tries to follow up. Good pressure there. This should turn over. Tommy Anastasopoulos takes it, stops prop, puts it into the half forward and finds Richards. Joe Richards now. Get two in a row, boys, and see if you can get the crowd up and about behind you. Joe Richards knows he's got to just drop it in there. Lots of players fly at the back. It's punched over, hits the behind post, and it'll be a throw-in left forward pocket. See if they can get a tap and a snap.
2: Just not sure there's any value in, like, Tommy, like, kicking that ball to Joe Richards, who goes essentially the same distance but more into the pocket. You want to stay into the corridor.
1: Correct. Sweet tried to get it back into that corridor. Here's Jack Watkins quickly off one step. He snaps it around his body, but it's not even going to make the distance. And then Cowan had a very weird attempt at a mark. He's kept the ball in, Cowan. He did well, but not sure you wanted to. So Harry McKay took it. He gave it off well. And that allowed the smaller players of Carlton to chain up by hand and kick it to Kemp, who wants the forward handball. That's a nice little give by Ison over the top. Hayward steps back inside. That's beautiful. He's a good player. That was magnificent. Into Young. Young shouldn't miss. And does. Oh, he's let himself and his team down. He's pretty disappointed, Flynn Young. And a let off for Port Adelaide.
2: Oh, once again, just selfish. He could have just kicked a little bit, like just an uncontested mark into the goal square. I couldn't see. Was it Taylor Byrne?
1: It was young Flynn Young that missed it.
2: Yeah, I know, but Taylor Byrne was in the goal square.
1: Yeah, sorry.
2: Oh,
1: good mark.
0: Great mark taken there by Radicalia. That might be one of the marks of the night, Campo. As they go quickly here, Port. It was brilliant ball movement right by Carlton, but they failed to finish. And now it's Port going the other way. Durden inside 50, looking for a mark. Georgiades couldn't take it. Watkins is there. They both looked at each other. Now he gets the handball off. Well done there by Georgiades. Horn Francis could have snapped the goal, but unselfishly came in board and found the big fella in Sweet. So this could be two in a row for Port if he can complete the journey and the accuracy from 50 metres out, almost directly in front. Really unselfish there from Horn Francis. He for half a moment went, I can snap this, and then said, no, I'll go the better option, the set shot. Is Jordan Sweet equal to it? For a bit of momentum, he comes in.
1: Good kick, but offline.
0: And offline, Timmy, you're right. Off to the right. One behind again. 4-7-31 plays. 10-8-68.
1: It's been a horrible third term, hasn't it?
0: Yep.
1: Overall.
0: Call 13-27-27. Budget car and truck rental.
1: Spot on.
2: It's only been 2 points in it. 1-4 to 1-2 for RAA.
0: Yeah.
2: Stats 17 inside 50s.
1: Oh, he's gone. Holding the ball. Wilson made a big mistake. He tried to dodge around Durden. Durden got hold of the top of his Guernsey.
0: And it's on now, Timmy.
1: Oh, it's on.
0: They are letting him know about it, and they've got to be careful not to get
1: it
0: reversed.
1: Don't lose the ball. Durden's got the ball. Don't fight when you've got the ball. It's an old rule.
2: Well, he'd like that. Durden, being his ex-club, he would have played on Billy Wilson a few times in the old Matt Sim, and has had a quiet night, Corey. Not a lot of fluency, but he's still fighting in there.
1: I'll tell you what, he'd want to kick this. While they keep fighting, Durden takes the set shot and he misses. No, he gets it. He gets it, and now they're going to fight again.
2: And he's into him.
1: There it is. Maybe it's what they needed.
2: Well, he's going up to Lockie Cowan.
1: Maybe it's what they needed, Campo. They had no fight in the game, did they?
2: Yeah, well, no, they didn't.
1: But they need to do it here.
2: Sometimes that's what you need, but interesting that he went to Lockie Cowan, but... ex-teammates, there's nothing better when you play against your old team, Timmy. Not that you know, you're a one-club player, but when you get tipped out like Corey was, he'd be pretty fired up.
0: And he has kicked at least one goal in all 11 matches so far this season now, Campo. So that trend continues. They've kicked two in a row, Timmy, and all of a sudden, Campo, just a spark. Is that the catalyst?
1: I just want to know, is Zach Butters adding to his total? Was he involved at all
2: in the fight?
0: I dare say he was. He's on the ground, so I reckon he was there, Timmy.
2: I dare say. He's much rather a fight than a feed, you know that.
0: Righto, 31 points the margin. Can Port do it again? The crowd want to get involved. Good tackle there by Drew. Forces the turnover. Richards up towards attacking 50. Here's Durden again. They're after him now, Carlton. Yeah. This game's lifted. We're going to get a stoppage.
2: Yeah, Lockie Cowan wanted to eat him.
0: There's just over a minute to play in this third quarter. If Port could get another one, it is game on. Sweet hacks it forward. Good tackle again by Richards. Horn Francis picks it up. Shrugs what would have been a tackle. Oh, takes a bounce in traffic. Gets rid of it, but I reckon it's holding the ball. Umpire let it go. Ainsworth goes in. So too Port Adelaide bodies. Wine's been quiet tonight. Handball it to Drew. He dribbles a kick forward. Walsh goes in. Richards there too. Now Hewitt, he ducked his head. Umpire said play on. That was good. They dive back in on top of the footy, and the umpire says, finally give it to me. 35 seconds to go. Well, can Port Adelaide get another one?
2: Certainly showing some fight again and some energy.
1: Yep, and like I said, they hadn't shown it much, so Sweet takes it out of the ruck. In front, Durden. Ground level, they're trying to fight for it. Georgia Hewitt drags it in. Umpire says, oh, I'll give you the benefit of the doubt. Let's have a ball up. 48 metres in front of Port Adelaide's goal. 30 seconds left on the clock. Sweet wants to thrash it, but it goes to Horn Francis. Gets his kick smothered into the arms of Logan Evans. Logan Evans from 50 goes long. It's not going to make the distance. And on the last line,
2: Mitch McGovern
1: takes the mark.
2: Yeah, he's gone back as the extra defender just for the last...
1: for the last 30.
2: Yep.
1: And he's very good at it. And he just relieves the pressure going to Young.
0: So that will just about do it. The three-quarter time siren will go any moment now. And Carlton, well, they've lost the quarter. Port somehow win that quarter and just keep themselves in it. A little bit of aggro in this game as well. A flashpoint with Corey Durden kicking a late goal. Port with back-to-back goals, but still a ton of work to do. It is the Blues leading 10-8-68. 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
0: And the mark's been taken by Whitlock as he goes around on the left, and finally Port Adelaide has a goal to start this second half. And just to give them a little glimmer of hope, give it a Beechwood Holmes goal of the night. There's only been four of them.
14: They're just taking the crumb. Hayward, he's going to slam this home. It's a magnificent kick. Post high, straight through the middle. They finally get it. It is a 44-point margin.
0: Oh, he's gone. Gone. Holding the ball. And it's on now, Timmy.
14: Oh, it's on.
0: They are letting him know about it.
14: Durden takes the set shot. And he...
0: No, he gets it. He gets it. And now they're going to fight again.
2: And he's into him.
0: Maybe it's what they needed.
16: This is 5AA football.
0: The former Blue showing a bit of fight against his old side. He kicked a goal and he loved it. He gave them some lip. He was tossed out and he said, I've still got a little bit of sting in my tail. 17th goal for the season, 5th for the night for Port Adelaide, and the margin back to 31 points after it got out to 44. Before we get Scott Camporeale's thoughts, let's head down to the boundary with Sam Datto.
18: Thank you, Tommy. Pretty quiet quarter for the third quarter down here on the boundary. Nothing to really report on injury-wise. But you were right talking about that the crowd was totally out of the game during that third. But it wasn't until Corey Durden kicked that goal. The all-in brawl, they came back to life. So hopefully they get a quick one or two here. Anything could happen.
0: Great stuff, Sammy. All thanks to AFM Wealth Strategy. Just on that, Campo, can you see a way back here for Port? Is there enough there for you to find a way for them?
2: Well, if you're Josh Carr, you're talking to the boys around. Look, they've got to kick virtually their whole score for three quarters in a quarter.
0: Yep.
2: But we've seen that they can score. But I'd go there and go, boys, the last 10 minutes of that quarter, we kicked the last two, we won 9 of the last 10 clearances, and we got 10 inside 50s off the back of it and kicked 2 goals. So if you're looking for something to draw on, boys, we've got to get it through that part of the ground. But I'm not sure what they're doing here. Jace Burgoyne starting in the centre bounce on George Hewitt. What's going on there, Timmy?
14: Oh.
2: What?
14: No, I don't know. Oh, dear. He did have a few centre bounces last quarter. But I'm not sure that I'm in agreement with it.
2: Okay. Well, he's going to get out-muscled.
14: Yes.
2: In there. So they're trying to trying to get him on the outside.
14: Yeah.
2: So their philosophy would be...
14: That's Joe Richards.
2: Yeah, it's Joe Richards, Willem Drew and Jace Burgoyne.
14: Wow, that's a different look, isn't it? So I haven't seen Zach Butters.
2: Zach Butters is half back Jagger Smith.
14: So maybe they're upset with their midfield not getting it done. They've kicked them all out.
2: Oh, now they're just going to do an on-ground change. So he's just going to drop back. Yeah, so...
14: Is it to try and get Butters away from the opponent? Or?
2: Not really. I think what they're trying to do is try and free up one to see if they can open the game up and get him with some ball movement.
14: Sweet tried to get it out. He couldn't do so. Walsh got a kick to it. Josh Lye over the top, takes the mark and takes off.
2: Yeah, they're going
14: to
2: take him on.
14: Now he kicks the ball long. Oh, Todd Marshall, he won the one-on-one battle. Beautiful. Outbodied his opponent in Dirksen and took the mark. He missed from this distance in the third term. He actually didn't make the distance, did he?
2: Yeah.
14: So he's the same distance out, but dead in front. I don't think he flushed it last time, but he won the one-on-one battle to take this mark, and he's got to kick a goal from about 55 to get Port off to a quick start in the last term. He walks in. Approaches the 50, goes out on an arc, tries to bring it back. Does it work? It does. Todd Marshall gets a goal to begin the last term on the big difference home improvement scoreboard, Port Adelaide. There might be a little heartbeat there. They'll move to 6 goals, 7.43, trailing Carlton 10-8, 68. That'll make it a 25-point ball game.
2: Well, I don't mind it. They're trying. You can see what their mode is. They're trying to open the game up. You can see Josh Lye immediately took off and see whether they, you know, ask Carlton a question. They know that they've been brittle in this area for majority of the year. They were able to get it done last week against the Doggies, but they put it solely on this midfield group. And when we get it, let's see if we can just open them up and go with some speed.
0: First goal of the year for Todd Marshall. We know he's been tried as a defender, switched back forward tonight, and he is on the scoreboard. Margin back to 25, and we are in the middle of the ground once more. Richards handballs to Sweet. He gives it to Burgoyne. Oh, that was a throw, but the umpire missed it. Doesn't matter. Butters, one bounce, two bounces. He goes to the 50, lowers the eyes, inside 50. And the mark's been taken on Francis. No, he's dropped it. Gets the handball away. Yeah, crowd wanted a legging. Umpire said no. Did Dean throw it? Umpire said play on. Haynes has got it. Quick kick off a step is a beauty. And he hits up Florent, who takes the mark on his chest. Oh, we'll have a look at the Lynn Andrews real estate replay. Horn France is so close, they're not quite.
1: He dropped it. But yeah. Why didn't Butters go to home? He's already inside 50. I just don't understand it.
2: Well, I reckon he went the harder kick, Timmy. I think there was one just leading up that he could have just popped into this leading lane.
1: Well done, Josh Lai. Got it to Burgoyne. Burgoyne stepped out as he kicked and probably meant it. So it'll be a throw-in centre wing. That early goal would have really got him up and about, that one, to get two in a row. And some momentum. And a bit of a swing late in that third term. Now they're making it a bit of a game because they were completely outplayed for a half.
2: Well, they're going one down at stoppage here, Port, and Jace Burgoyne's the spare, so not sure I'd be doing that at this point in time against the Carlton team that he's on top.
1: Oh, Harry Pye, too good. One-on-one on Aaliyah, that was a terrific mark. And when he's on, he can do that sort of stuff, Campo.
2: Yeah.
1: Walsh, who kicked it into the pocket and...
2: Once again, just advantage side, give your forward an opportunity, even though Aaliyah was in pretty good position.
1: Now, Harry Mackay's going to try and kick it right-footed and a snap. How will he go? Little narrow, I think, and it's a behind. And Carlton, well, they get their first score of the last term. It's a point, 10-9-69, plays 6-7-43. That is a 26-point margin. Big difference, home improvement scoreboard. Oh, wow.
0: Terrible kick there from Byrne Jones, but was he made to look in? Okay because Butters picked it up on the bounce and did it well, but now the ball's been fisted everywhere. Back. And it's Jagger Smith who's going to get to it first. Handball inboard, that was nicely done. Gives it off, left foot step around the body. Pressure. Frankie Evans, and it's a goal. That's a dagger. The former power man has his moment now at the scoreboard end. It was Durden in the previous quarter. Now it's Frankie Evans. And that run of three straight goals for Port Adelaide is broken. And that's a big moment there for the Blues.
1: Well, why is Byrne Jones ever re-entering the ball? Ever.
2: Well, it's a strange option to kick to that one anyway, really. There was no tools there.
1: Yeah. Oh, Farrell should always bring the ball back in.
2: Yeah.
1: It's inexcusable. Got to know a man's limitations. So, Carlton, well, they stopped the flow for Port Adelaide. Have a look at the centre bounce. It's got Horn Francis, Drew and Burgoyne again. So, not sure what they're trying, but we'll see if it works. It doesn't. Taken out from the square, and that was pretty good stuff by Jagger Smith, straight down the throat of Harry Mackay. Feeling pretty good about himself. Took a good mark earlier. Now as it lead up on the chest. Yeah. Just watching the Lynn Andrews real estate replay straight onto the chest from Jagger Smith.
2: Yep. Game 150 tonight. Harry Mackay along with Zach Butters.
1: And he comes on the 50-metre arc. Ooh, looks like a dagger. That's straight through the heart. Of Port Adelaide fans. Carlton fans are happy with it. And they're going to proving hard to beat. They'll go to 12-9-81 to 6-7-43. Big difference, home improvement scoreboard.
2: Well, it came out of centre bounds. 8-10 in favour of Carlton for RIA stats, but they've kicked the three goals out of there and they've been able to get some field position off the back of it. So... I haven't quite got it right last week. Didn't get it right against Gold Coast either, Timmy, from memory. No. It was where it sort of happened just before half-time. Mm. So not much Ali can do with that. No. Just saw there why Jagger Smith was picked high in the draft. He's clean. He doesn't fumble. He's got great composure. And he's probably the best kick inside forward 50 with those little lead-up kicks that the club's got.
0: So that little challenge that they put together may be snuffed out, although here's Horn Francis through the middle of the ground. Nice kick. Oh, Whitlock just didn't take the mark.
1: That is chopping. Yeah. That is the definition of chopping.
0: So Dirksen now...
1: I'm going to show you a tape of how to umpire and what chopping is, and that's the example.
0: Now, the Blues player's not happy because they feel like...
2: 50 metres.
0: Watkins came in really late.
1: Oh, I tell you.
0: And now it is going to be a 50-metre penalty. As we have a look at the Lynn Andrews real estate replay. Yeah, tried to spoil, but it was about half a second too late. and hence there was the remonstration from a couple of Blues as they now just chip the ball around and it comes to Newman. He can go back if he wants or just go further afield, and making the mark on his chest there is McGovern, who kicked their first goal of the night, and that's going to be another 50 metres.
1: Against Barry.
2: Yeah. Well, that's just dumb.
1: That's just dumb. Correct. Just dumb.
0: And that will bring him within range, or at least right on the cusp. Yeah, man on the mark is going to be inside the 50, and Mitch McGovern.
1: Oh, he makes that distance easy.
0: Yep, he is a lovely leg of the football, we know that. One goal tonight for Mitch, who has been able to hit the scoreboard this season, Campo, you said, 20 goals now for the year. He's been a really solid contributor in a team that struggled. That's a pretty good return. So a chance for him to get his second of the night. And he leads all comers in terms of this season for goals for the Blues. Kicks on its way, starts right, not coming back, and it's going to go through for one behind. It does now. And that margin extends by one more point. And the Blues on that big difference, home improvement scoreboard. They're 12-10, 82, the power 6-7, 43. And we've just got over 15 minutes to play in this final term.
1: So it's going to be Zach Butters bringing the ball back in. And he dodges and weaves, takes on two players, handball to Ware, gave it back. It was just helicopter. Well, they just advertised it so well, and it's just going to be an easy Jack's touch. Ison, he just mucked it up. It should have been an easy goal. A terrible turnover by Ware. I mean, how much did he highlight it, what he was going to do? And it was just chopped off easily. And then he couldn't get it over the top of Radicalia's head, and he's tapped it through.
2: But there's two parts of that, Tim. He's a player that sees Zach Butters and he goes, so Zach shouldn't have called for that ball, to be honest. Like, he knew that there was going to be the pressure that was going to come onto that leg straight away. So there's twofold to that. I agree with the Ware bit, but I know what Zach's trying to do, but sometimes you just got to take, you're in control of the game with the ball. You don't necessarily have to give it to him.
0: So it's Byrne Jones, Timmy, who brings the ball back into play.
1: Why?
0: He goes up the line. Yeah, they had time because the umpires actually reviewed that decision. Yeah,
1: correct. I've told you, he's not to bring the ball back into play.
0: Now they're allowed to play on here. The advantage was given in this instance. And an easy mark, and it's going to be Ison, who would be disappointed he didn't finish a moment ago. He had a leader on the line and he just couldn't get enough purchase even though he was free. But now he's got a set shot 40 metres out directly in front, and this would just about finish it off.
2: Yeah. Well, they've got to kick double their score. They've kicked well over three quarters.
0: Yeah. It was a little bit of fight late in that third quarter. They kicked back-to-back goals, Port Adelaide, the first of this term. But after kicking three in a row, the Blues for three in a row themselves is missed.
2: It's kicked 1-3.
0: They could have had a few tonight, couldn't they? And they've all been gettable. Not to be. And it's another behind. 12-12-84, play 6-7-43. And that's the big difference. Home improvement scoreboard, Evans now to bring it back.
1: Logan Evans, he goes up the middle. I'm not sure who that was for. Ollie Wines, a rare touch. It wasn't even a handball. I don't think it was chopped off. Young took that away, short. It's play on, and that allows Jack Watkins to put the saddle on. And umpire says it's going to be a ball up.
2: Strange. Ollie Wines, he's had five possessions, and they've been five handballs.
0: Yeah, no kicks for the night, which is not great.
1: That's a blank throw, but you can get away with it these days. Kicked out wide, finds a target in Young. Flynn Young on the left. Got Mark, allows Kemp to get a handball through. McGovern's there, couldn't quite get it. Josh Lye ran through. Handball's out wide. Anastasopoulos grabs it, kicks it to halfback, finds Horn Francis. That was good play. Jason Horn Francis. He steps inside, he looks inside and finds Richards. That was a good kick. Should give it off to Butters. He does that. Butters now. That's a turnover. That's an appalling turnover. Just kicked it straight down Young's throat and there was nobody else in the vicinity.
0: Except for Haynes, who said, I'll take that, thank you. And now it's Ison, who's playing the ball. Might have a look at his RAA stats. That young man, Cambo, has been solid.
2: Yeah, he's had 14, kick one goal, three. in his second go.
0: Looked okay.
2: Yeah, looked dangerous.
0: He's looked good, so he'd be well pleased. And now it's Cowan moving the ball around. Walsh, who's been industrious tonight. Hard-working game from him again. Fast approaching 150 games. Newman, so being good, kicks up the middle. Oh, turnover here. Nicely done there by Anastasopoulos, just to get a fist on it. And now, Watkins around the body, winds. Gee, looks like he's only just going, doesn't he? Doesn't look fully fit at all. He's moving like the Tin Man, then.
1: That didn't look good, did it?
0: And the ball gets locked in. He looks so sore.
1: Mm.
0: And we'll have a ball up about 60 metres out here from Port Adelaide's goal.
1: See what happens. Cripps did the ruck work and took it ahead himself. Mackay's got it. The ball goes straight through Boone Jones' hands. Evans took the ball. He gave it to Butters. Butters' quick hands. McKinlay just kicks a long ball at the back. Georgiades. Can he pick up the crumb below his knees? He can. He kicks a left foot into the post. Right into the base of the post.
2: Having a dirty night.
1: Yeah, certainly is. Back in control, though, aren't they? 40-point leaders, Carlton. 12-12, play 6-8. Big difference, home improvement scoreboard. And you can entertain all year round, no matter the weather. Big difference, home improvements.
0: Not a great kick there from Haynes and allowed Radigalia to get a fist on it. And the ball goes out of play. Just outside attacking 50 here for the power. And we've eclipsed 40,000, so a solid crowd tonight. 40,597. And we've got a large cohort of Carlton fans at the scoreboard end of the ground. They'll be thrilled with what's happened, but pretty much everyone else will be pretty annoyed and ticked off as the Blues go forward again. Can they get another one? Gee, in so much space there is Kemp. He's had a good game tonight. Plays on quickly.
1: McGovern,
0: inside 50.
1: Is it?
0: McGovern.
1: No. McGovern? Yeah.
0: Yeah, all on his own. Takes the mark.
1: Wow.
0: And will have a shot 15 metres out, almost directly in front.
2: Yeah, just transition through the corridor. That's been their issue for majority of the night. A couple of quick handballs and then Kemp and McGovern just reset hard.
0: So Mitch McGovern, he's had some opportunities to kick his second goal. He hasn't yet been able to do so, but this is as good as he's probably going to get. Comes around on the left boot and he finishes. And it's going to be back-to-back wins for the Blues. They get another one and the margin is out to 46 points. And that is on the Big Difference Home Improvement Scoreboard.
2: Yeah, well, 8 inside 50s for 3 goals, 4. So they're back to the scoring, not necessarily goals, but efficiency when they've gone in there. So 7 scoring shots for 8 inside 50s. That's not great numbers for Port Adelaide, but Carlton controlling the ball by marks, 4 to 18. They're winning around the clearances, 6 to 2. Contested possessions now out of control. So is the uncontested possession. So dirty night for Port. Timmy, unfortunately, yeah, they've got one with a lot.
1: Smashed. Really bad, that uncontested number, isn't it? Gee whiz, that's bad. 240 to 166 RIA stats. Back in the middle, Port Adelaide get the clearance. It goes over the top. Who's at ground level? Whitlock trying hard. Tries to get it out there. Couldn't get it to a teammate. Moraes in there. Bounces off a couple of hands. Just kept pushing it along. Was Florin. He did very well. Out to Smith. Smith goes wide. Contest there. Again, won by Ainsworth. He wants to cut back in. Kick goes long. Somebody's going to have to stand under it. And it was Jordan Sweet who marked it.
0: No, a bit of shepherding off the ball.
1: Oh,
0: now.
1: What? And I think Logan Evans is being penalised for it.
2: He is.
1: And let's just have a look. He took him out. And Pius said it's a free kick. He plays on his left foot into that pocket. And it was Josh Lai looking like he was trying to slap it through the behinds and should have gone for the mark. And I think another free kick's been given away here by Berglund. Maybe too high, perhaps, on his opponent.
2: Taylor Byrne.
1: So just watch the replay. Got him high.
2: That was the George Hewitt one. Just picked it up and stayed low.
1: Byrne gets the free kick. He's right in front of the old scoreboard. A tight angle. He's going to try and open it up and snap it on the left.
2: He's a left footer, so right side for him.
1: So around he goes. Snaps it around. And I think it was a little bit too narrow. To the near side. He gets up behind. So can't miss some opportunities. That'll be 13-13-91 to 6-8-44 in command now. 47-point leaders.
0: So Evans goes short to Burgoyne, who gives it back to him, and now the kick to Richards, handballs to Horne-Francis. Oh, and he handballed it straight to Chera. Couldn't have hit him any better. And now a free kick coming back.
1: Yeah, him and Butters have turned it over this quarter. It's like
0: uncharacteristic, isn't it?
16: Well, they're trying to force the issue.
0: Oh, I was going to say they're trying for too much, and yeah, they're just trying to do everything, and that's what can happen, can't it? Oh, they're going forward here, but it's a bit haphazard here. Port now Moraes, he doesn't know
1: where to go,
0: so he's going one way than the other.
1: He doing?
0: He looks a bit confused. He handballs eventually, but Berry's caught. Oh, he's been dumped in a high tackle, but the umpire said holding the ball. Well, I reckon he was grabbed around the neck. We'll have a look at the Lynn Andrews Real Estate Replay, Campo. Am I wrong?
2: Yeah. Hold the ball.
0: Hold the ball.
2: He just dropped it. He didn't get him high. He played for a high free kick.
0: Good call. And nice smother there. So trying to import now Moraes. He doesn't know
1: where to go.
0: So he's going one way than
1: What's
0: the other.
1: He doing?
0: He looks a bit confused. He handballs eventually, but Berry's caught. Oh, he's been dumped in a high tackle. But the umpire said holding the ball. Well, I reckon he was grabbed around the neck. We'll have a look at the Lynn Andrews Real Estate Replay, Campo. Am I wrong?
2: Yeah.

0: Young's throat. Nick Haynes. Nick Haynes is so good behind the ball like that. And he eats that stuff for breakfast and you just give it to him. Spoon fed him. Harry Dean. Oh, kick just went underneath. The legs of Florent. Florent has to go back and get it. They got plenty of time to do it, and they do it casually. Sherrod with the ball in front of the scoreboard at the Riverbank stand end. His little short one. Port Adelaide have lost the will to pick a player up. Ainsworth did it easily. Goes out to the wing. Oh, good mark. One-on-one again. Harry Mackay, but he was on Burgoyne, so expect him to win that one-on-one. Cuts back in. Florent again. But Ollie pushes back. Now goes out wide, and their uncontested possessions keep mounting up with the kick play.
1: 80 the difference, Timmy.
0: Oh, that's a nasty number. Cowan with the ball, which means your pressure would be right down because of it. At the back, Pittenet takes a mark. And that was all a bit too easy. Kick into the pocket, nearly came off. It was a good effort. Ainsworth's kick, not quite reaching it. Well done, Aaliyah. Getting across to knock it out of bounds. The big difference, home improvement scoreboard. Sees Carlton 91, Port Adelaide 44.
2: Well, we just got a shot of Josh Fraser, who is the interim coach. And never an easy position, as we know, but...
0: Undefeated.
2: He's undefeated. He's going to go back-to-back. And it will get harder, we know that, but he's doing everything he can at the moment to resurrect this season as they go inside 50 again. Port force a contest off, great tackle. He'll force another turnover here. Ison been really busy. His handball astray, though, straight to Berry. And now Butters.
0: Nothing.
2: Goes to Richards. So he's just waiting for the troops to arrive and run past him. He eventually handballs it forward. It was well done. Whitlock to Evans, who cuts him forward.
0: Oh, the handball was poor.
2: And Nastasopoulos just went without it.
0: Oh, they've got to stop doing this.
2: Wrong-footed him, and now Chera just puts up a high ball, and it's no problem at all because Newman had absolutely no one around him, and he takes the mark on his chest, goes long. Look at this, the space.
0: Oh, dear.
2: What happens in games when the sting's gone out of it like this? This is what can happen. It just opens up, and the mark's been taken by Harry Mackay, who's... got some confidence out of tonight, I'd say. He's been pretty impressive. Lye jumps high and takes the mark on the second attempt. Nice mark there from Josh Lye.
0: Goes short. Jacob Ware is looking to roll around. Go back through the middle and find Joe Richards. His kick into the circle. Butters is hot as he kicks. It's laid up and dropped it. Was stirred, and that was just so ugly. Butters... Berry goes in to lend a hand on his left, hooks it around. Jack Whitlock's in the square, takes the two grabs. Should be able to convert from 1 metre out with a bit of luck.
1: Well, we spoke about Paddy Cripps at half-time. He had 23 to half-time. Willem Drews kept him to 29 the second half. So if there's looking for little wins, Timmy, I mean, the damage was done, obviously, in the first quarter with what he was able to do around the ball, but... he fought back in the second half.
0: So, Jack Whitlock, he converts and he gets his second goal. And a little belated for Port Adelaide and their fans. 4 minutes 53 left on the Zambro clock in this last term. And 7-8-50 place, 13-13-91. That's a 41-point margin. Big difference, home improvement scoreboard.
1: Yeah, well, we're just killing time now, aren't we? Yeah. 7 inside 50s to Port. Yeah. To 10 for RAA stats, 3-5. Carlton had dominated the quarter, and all the stats pretty much can't say too much more other than too many passages for Port Adelaide tonight.
0: And those that have tried have, turned the ball over way too many times. It's been quite an appalling skill level tonight from all.
2: Back in the middle of the ground now, here's Burgoyne, who's been in the middle of the ground a bit this quarter, and a whistle has been blown. It's going to come back, and a free kick will go the way of Jason Horne-Francis. He's going to go off a step.
0: I know you always think, your era, you played well. Steve Williams, I saw at halftime, he said, half a dozen of these blokes wouldn't get a game in our sides. I said, what, only half a dozen? I said,
1: what's happened here?
0: I don't know.
2: I think it's been reversed.
0: For what reason?
2: Not sure, but now all the players are running back the other way. There's some

0: communication going on between umpire and Joe Richards.
1: That wasn't Joe, surely. Oh, it's happened down the field or something.
2: Yeah, Harry Dean's holding his head.
1: Yep.
2: So it must have been a high contact. They were looking at Jordan Sweet. The Carlton boys remonstrated with him.
1: Righto.
0: So a kick to Wilson. He's been pretty solid tonight. Yeah, nice little dummy sold. He's going to get a little 1-2 with the handball. He wouldn't mind a shot at goal here, Billy Wilson. Doesn't convert. Through for one behind. Would have been his first career goal. Only playing his seventh game, but would have been a moment to remember. Not to be. Oh, where? Wow. Took forever to get rid of that. And he was tackled as he's
2: out of the
0: kicked him. Yeah, and it's gone out of bounds on the four. He just ran out of room and was, not surprisingly, smashed as he kicked the football legally because he still had the footy, and Harry Mackay will have a shot at goal. 51, 52 metres out. So it'll be a very, very good kick from here. Harry Mackay and he started out well left. That would have struggled to score a second set of goals, wouldn't it?
2: Wow.
0: That one was that. If you're on the tee, Campo, that one's gone straight left.
2: Get me home.
0: Out of bounds on the. Oh, and another turnover, Timmy. Timmy, another turnover here.
1: That was Marshall.
2: This is horrendous.
1: He's back there for his high school level. Jack Watkins tries to run around a couple. His forward handball to Joe Richards under the pump. He just threw it out. Pretty loose. And Hayward tackled to the ground by Georgiades. Richards again dug one out. Mariah's trying to forward handle to Watkins. Watkins now on the outside of his boot, found dirt, and he held this one this time.
2: Oh, that's 50.
1: Oh, he's gone off the mark, umpire. He nearly fell over on the mark. And a little dinky kick finds Jack Whitlock in the forward pocket. Bit of a tight angle. Yeah, that was Cowan, wasn't it?
2: Yeah.
1: He stepped over twice. Just have a look. Yeah, he's moved. Wow. He did a side.
2: You know, funny how some umpires are red hot on it and some just let it go.
1: That was just a jump to the left. And then a step to the right. Jack Whitlock. Can he get his third? Make a night of it, Jack, will you? Tried its best, but it just faded to the left. 7-9, 51, 13, 14, 92. 41-point margin in favour of Carlton, big difference, home improvement scoreboard. And they did a number on Port Adelaide in that first half. That's where the damage was definitely done.
0: I mean, might go to the boundary for the CLK legal injury reporter. Leah is off at the moment as Sweet jumps up. We'll give Sammy a moment just to maybe have a look at Leah as Port win it back.
1: I think he might be in the rooms.
0: Okay, in the rooms. And now Radicalia. He's going to go up inside 50. Ooh, Mark Spill. Umpire said play on. Wilson keeps it in, gives it to Hewitt. Nice tackle there by Marais, and that should be a throw. And Marais will get the free kick here for the Power. He's a little bit too far out to score, probably 70 from home. Marais, he's got to go in short, and that's okay because the mark has been taken by the biggest man for Port Adelaide, and that is Jordan Sweet. Jordan Sweet hasn't had too much of it tonight. This will be disposal number 10 on the RAA stat sheet. RAA, chat to a local who backs you and your team. It's better to be a member with RAA as Sweet comes in, and this kick is also drifting left. Another behind, and Port Adelaide now 7-10, 52, plays 13-14, 92, and that is the big difference. Home improvement scoreboard, entertain all year round. No matter the weather, big difference, home improvements.
1: Well, balls with Cowan. Cowan in the back pocket. He just kicks it down the line there. Just trying to get that clock to finish up, aren't they? And goes back inside 50, dribbling. And this time Walsh takes it away. Well, Carlton be happy with the way they've bounced back these last 2 weeks. They've played just about another four-quarter game here. And some of the younger fellas on display. Ison, one of them, kicks it into the middle here. Backing into it, Port Adelaide get it to Burgoyne. Horn Francis, where's he going to go with it? Got an empty goal square. He kicks it towards the umpire and he nails it. Jason Horn Francis has probably been Port's best. He's kicked his third. And since going on the ball, I think it's been the right move. They must have listened to your coach's corner on Monday, Campo, and it's worked a treat for him. But Port Adelaide, unfortunately, outclassed tonight. They got 8-10-58, 13-14-92. Big difference home improvement scoreboard.
2: Well, it's only 3 points of difference now for the quarter, but it's just been hard work for Port Adelaide all night, hasn't it, really? I mean, 48 entries they've had for RAA stats, 8 goals, 10. Carlton on the flip side, 49 for 13-14. So they've been pretty inaccurate, Carlton. Probably scoreboard maybe, yeah, not maybe, probably flat as Port Adelaide at this point in time. So a little bit of work to do, Port Adelaide.
0: Back in the middle of the ground now. Butters goes after it, couldn't take it cleanly and allows the Blues in. And it's a high tackle there from Vaughan Francis. A little bit of frustration coming out as well. Hewitt, the man who gets the free kick. Oh, straight through the hands of Byrne, but where? Just went to ground there a little bit too easily, and that allowed Byrne back in. He socketed it forward, handballed it straight to Burgoyne, to Radicalia, over the top. Marshall, he's gone back now. Gives it off to Watkins, and he can go for a bounce. He does. To Moraes. Moraes needs to get rid of it. Oh, he was locked in. He just got caught, stuck in the mud. It was like in the schoolyard. He just couldn't get out of neutral. And it is Haywood who gets the free kick here for the Blues. He goes into the pocket looking for a mark. Not able to get one. They keep it in. For how long? Umpire lets it go. And then says holding the ball. So a free kick against Byrne. And it will go to Jacob Ware. And there goes the siren. A fourth consecutive loss for the Power. One of their worst performances for the season. Credit to the Blues, though. Too good tonight, winning by 34 points.

0: So give us a call, Port fans. 8223-0000 is the number. It was the Blues too strong tonight. 13-14-92-8-10-58. We'll get to your calls. We'll get to the awards as well. But Scott Campriale, your initial thoughts, Port just overwhelmed this evening.
1: Yeah, they were. I mean, some of the numbers are probably flattering for Port. 108 marks. They had a bit... Adelaide... Carlton had 108 marks, so they were able to control that uncontested ball, you know, which is what we highlighted for majority tonight. They had 70 more uncontested possessions in that part. Their handball receives, 35 more, so they just were not able to control the ball. It was pretty even around the contest, but once it got on the outside, Carlton were way better than what Port were tonight. So now... Not a great night for Port, you know, minus 600 metres gain. So there's, you know, in terms of field position, that's pretty damning. Port started pretty well around the stoppages, but, you know, they win 35-27, but Carlton kicks 6-3 to 1-2. And then they kick 6-11 Carlton from turnover. But some of the real damning things, Timmy, we've spoken a lot during the year, particularly the last month around... Port Adelaide trying to score out of their back half. You know, they had 42 chances out of there and they only got inside 50 13 times. And they kicked just the 2-3. So it's just unable to move the ball. They're losing field position off the back of some clearance loss, particularly out of centre bounce. You know, that's caused an issue again. They kicked 3 out of there. So it was pretty much one with a lot. To be honest, they'll still be able to... I mean, they still kick 6 out of their front half, but, you know, it looked hard, didn't it? Oh. All their scoring was hard.
2: It was horrible.
1: No real system, you know, to it or method.
2: It was actually, I think, our worst performance. I reckon... I'm going to put it down as our worst performance for the year. It was really ugly. Murdered. In so many areas.
1: And then you look at...
2: So many good players down.
1: Yeah, and that's what I was going to say. It's like,
2: can't afford them down.
1: I'm doing the votes. There's probably two...
2: That's going to be hard.
1: There's two that you probably put a circle around and the rest are just, you know, below, you know, 5 or 6 out of 10, aren't they?
2: They're actually probably below the standard of the competition, unfortunately.
0: Yeah, slim pickings after that, isn't it? Give us a call, Port fans. I think we are ready to start taking a few of them. 8223-0000 is the number. Let's get to a man who always tells it straight. We want him to hit us between the eyes with it. Trevor from Queensland, he's going to kick us off. Trevor, what were your thoughts from that game tonight? I'm not imagining overly great.
3: Well, to be honest, you sit and watch that and you go, what the heavens was that? Like, seriously? What can you say? I'm beside myself trying to watch that. I think, what the heavens was that? Like, you think, I know we lack talent. That's obvious. But, Jesus, you can at least make an effort. If you can tell me tonight that most of those guys that they've put in and gave their all, I'll go here for Chasey. That was just a non-effort. I don't know what Josh was thinking tonight. I really don't know. I thought the guy would do a lot, but I know you're a big go for him, Timmy, and I accept that. But the problem is with the talent or lack of talent we've got on this side, I don't hear his game plans working. The thing is...
2: Yeah, I'm not sure what game plan would work, Trev, to tell you the truth.
3: Neither do I, Timmy. We're below standard. Right. We are
2: below standard.
3: The thing about it is, what gets me is you sit and watch it and you go, now, without trying to sound harsh, but I think Ollie's finished. He couldn't raise a gallop tonight. He'd have trouble outrunning me, and I'm 70. You know, and that's not trying
2: good,
3: to be nice. That's just being brutally honest.
2: No.
3: You know, and apart from Todd kicking that goal in the last quarter, what did he actually do for the game? Like, I was shocked when they picked him. Words beside me. I am distraught because you think, I knew we'd struggle this year. Common sense said we'd struggle, but I didn't expect this to be this bad. You can excuse a lack of talent, but you can't excuse the blokes not giving an effort and chasing and doing the 1%. I can't believe how many times tonight we turned the ball over with very little pressure. I was trying to work out, what are they thinking? Anyway, thanks, fellas. Catch you.
2: Yeah, thanks,
0: yeah,
2: Trev.
0: Yeah, thanks, Trev. We know you're a very passionate man, and look, I think he was pretty level. You know, really, it was just one of those nights. And Timmy, you called it. I didn't say it was the biggest loss because it wasn't against North Melbourne, but it felt like it was a even worse performance.
2: Yeah,
0: one in round one.
2: Well, you've heard it from Trev there about the amount of mistakes and the amount of skill errors, and then perhaps the lack of desire to get that back. Just was highlighted by the way Carlton carved through us. That first half was quite feeble.
0: Yeah, it was, wasn't it? 35 points. Let's get to Paraka. Mark is on the line. Hello, Mark.
4: Hello, man. To Trevor's point, it was a hard watch being there. Hard enough watching it in Queensland. It was very hard watch there. Now, I'm going to go big picture. Yes, young list and talent is at a level that we're lacking. Is it a point already, or will it become soon, that the team decide, right, we'll pick a set side as best you can and say you're in for the next six games regardless, to put games into these players? What do you think?
2: Yeah, Mitch, I don't mind. Sorry, Mark, I don't mind that theory. The other part to it might be who doesn't now? Who's proven themselves not to warrant that level? I think you're right. I think, let's have a look. You know, I was a bit upset with Lorenz coming in for one and going straight back out because I thought, it you dropped Ware for form and there was no game and he went straight back in for Lorenz, who Lorenz went in for. So I thought, to Mark's theory, let's put Lorenz in and watch him for a month. And unfortunately, he didn't get that. Mm. So, I'm a bit with you now. I think we've seen some players for 5-6 weeks of the season, and I think some of those need to go back and find form, and I think we should bring some up and have a look at them. Yeah.
0: And I think there's no doubt, Campo, that they were trying to look at a few different things. We saw at the start of the last quarter a different mix of players in the centre square. So clearly Josh has said, righto, I'm gonna throw it around a little bit here.
2: Well, he would have been disappointed in the first half, the output from the midfield, so I understand why he was trying to do that.
0: Okay, let's keep moving. Toby has given us a call. Hello, Toby.
5: Yeah, g'day, guys. There's not much coming from the Sandful at the minute. 14 goals for the Eagles today. But maybe we need to look at moving some people on the field. So the one person I'd love to see to go to halfback would be a Willem Drew. I think he looks like a halfback. I know he fights hard. He does a lot of tackles. But we need to, maybe put a Joe Berry in the midfield now. We're clearly not playing finals this year. Let's have a look at what our midfield dynamic might look like. Maybe a McKinley goes in there. Watkins is a scrapper, but he's not really up to it. Ollie Wines has got some serious issues. We've probably lost trade currency on him. Todd Marshall the same. You can't look at Georgiades tonight because ahead of the football, it was terrible. Anastopoulos, if I said that wrong, sorry, everyone does. I'd even like to see a Josh Lai, play up forward or play on the wing, because people like Ware are not up to it. We need to roll the dice now on the people. We can't get upset anymore because we're clearly going to be a year next year without people like Butters. We need to hold on to Georgiades. Let's start throwing the magnets around, guys. And I know it's only halfway through, but it's a serious conversation. Thanks, boys.
2: I'm with you, Tobe. I think you're right.
0: Yeah, and that's it. There's going to be some forward planning and hard decisions that have to be made along the way. We'll keep on going. Andrew at Salisbury Downs. Hi, Andrew.
6: Yeah, g'day, boys. I normally don't ring up after a game, but because I'm too devastated. But tonight, that was just pathetic. And I'd like to know who you spoke to, Timmy, and Rowey, the backline coach of Port Adelaide.
2: Yeah, Luke Webster.
6: Mm-hmm. Yeah. And right at the end, he said, "She'd be right, mate, promise me." And he said something on those terms. And is that what you get from that from that terminology? "She'd be right, mate, I promise." That was pathetic. All the way around the ground. It was, so how How can we have people in a job that do that, say that, and don't deliver?
2: Yeah, it's a pretty disappointing effort tonight.
6: That's what he said. You can listen back to your... rewind it or whatever, mate. That's what he said. Similar terminology. That's what he said. Promise me. Oh, I promise you, he said. And that's it, mate. Like, that was disgusting to watch. That was just pathetic. That was insipid. Whatever words you want to... I'm sorry.
0: No, that's all right, Andrew. We appreciate your passion. I mean, that's what it's all about. Have your say, get on. And I think it's that frustration, isn't it, Timmy? You know, the lack of skills is one thing, and we saw that. And I think Trevor summed it up early. The lack of talent, you can understand that. But at times tonight, the hunt and the appetite for the contest has been really good this year.
2: Yeah.
0: From Port, but tonight it just fell away badly.
2: I think we've had a bad month, to tell you the truth.
0: Yeah. Yep.
2: It hasn't, Bulldogs was 2 points, but we didn't play well at all that night.
0: And Timmy, and you guys know better than me, but perhaps younger bodies, can that happen starting to get, you know, the season wearing on week in, week out?
2: I always think that Campo probably saw some of these at their best. I reckon players, when you fatigue, the players who can hold their nerve and hold their skill level are the best. They're the ones, you've got to be proud of your skills when you're fatigued. Because you know what all fatigue is? It's mind over matter. It's actually being able to be mentally tough to still execute your skills when you're fatigued. And that's when and it fell away. Like, it wasn't good in the first half, the skill level, but it fell away even further. And I'm quite embarrassed at some of the skill level I saw tonight.
0: Yep. Yeah, it wasn't great. We'll head out to Norwood. Johnny is on the line with us. Hello, John.
7: How you going, guys? Yeah, the coaching staff tonight, that showed the mentality of them. They did not coach well. And that last quarter, they put Butters on the half-back. At half-back, it should have been in the midfield if you want to have a crack. You don't put you're supposed to put your best players around the ball, you know? And they did not coach well. There's no feeling there. That was absolutely insipid performance tonight by the coaching staff. That's all I'm going to say.
2: Yeah, that word's come up twice. It was one of Jack's favourites when we lost. Insipid. And he used to say it with that snarl. That was insipid. And that's a horrible word.
1: Well, we spoke about it, so I've had a bit of a look at the numbers while you guys are taking some calls. So efficiency, 53% Carlton when they went in there. So, like, they were way too efficient and not enough pressure. So, hey, Port on the flip side, 38% when they went in there. So, they had the same amount of inside 50s, but Carlton way more efficient, and that was the telltale. Carlton had 10 goal scorers, so they were able to share it around. And that, when you have that amount of goal scorers, that means the ball sort of shifting around the ground. It's not, you know, just going to one focal point. And then their pressure, second lowest for the year, 167. So they normally pride themselves on that. And they did do that for the start of the year. I think they were around fifth or sixth from memory, Timmy, when we speak on Monday around, you know, where they sit from a pressure. Yeah, fifth going into it, they average 179. So well below that tonight. And they just got opened up.
2: And that's been the last few weeks, though. Yeah. That pressure stuff's dropped and dropped. And
1: that's the chat. Like, that's across the board. You see in quarters, you see in games, when you watch other footy and you take the emotion out of this one, as soon as the pressure drops, the teams are too good. Like, you've just got to be able to sustain, you know, at that 180 to 190 to keep yourself in the game. Because, you know, the game is momentum. And the pressure allows you to sort of wrestle some of that momentum back or not get scored against easily. And that's essentially what happened tonight.
0: So in terms of the ladder now, Carlton have got their third win of the season. They actually draw level with Port on wins. They're still a little bit of percentage behind, 14% behind, but they are 15th and Port are stuck in 14th. So their percentage is still above 100, the power. They haven't been huge losses tonight. Obviously it wasn't great, 34 points, but... 3-8 now, the power, the same as Carlton, who are also 3-8. And you're right, it was noticeable tonight, Campo, wasn't it? That pressure, you know, they were just able to get through. And then the players with the big bodies and the composure, Haywood, Walsh, Cripps early on, Newman, those guys, when they get a bit of time and space, they're just going to cut you open.
1: Oh, absolutely. And that's, once again, that's you know, throughout the competition, if you're going to give a midfield, and generally the best players play through the midfield, so if you give them time and space, and you compare the two across the board, if you have a look what the damage has done, Cripps has 32, he has 10 score involvements, kicks one goal, two. Sam Walsh has 28 disposals, 8 score involvements, 1 goal. Jagger Smith, 27, 15 score involvements. So that midfield, that was majority of the midfield for the night through there. And then you compare to Port Adelaide, Jason Horne-France, who I think, you know, he was by far Port's best player. You couldn't ask any more of what he did. He had 32 and kicked 3. Zach was quite, you know, he's had an unbelievable season and carried a fair workload, but he just didn't have any influence on the game tonight because the Carlton midfield just got hold of him. So, you know, and then and Ollie Wines, he finishes, I wouldn't have seen that before, Timmy. Nah. He finishes last on the stat sheet.
2: Yeah, I've never seen
1: last on the stat sheet with 5 disposals, has 5 handballs.
0: All right, we might head down to the rooms and Sammy Datto is down there for us this evening. G'day, Sammy.
8: Thanks, Tommy. Here with Joe Richards. Joe, not the result we wanted. What are the initial thoughts from the playing group and the coaches after that one?
9: Yeah, it just felt like we were a little bit reactive from the start. Yeah, it's sort of been a theme over the last month is our start's been a little bit poor. So, yeah, I thought we'll a little bit reactive from the start and just couldn't get into the contest in the middle and couldn't get the ball forward. So, yeah, it just felt like we were a little bit reactive from the start.
1: Joe, Scott Camporelli up here. Thanks for your time. It just looked like particularly you nailed it early. You just weren't able to put the pressure on. I mean, you were rated 5 going into this game. Your rate tonight was at 167. They just sort of dominated around, particularly handball receives in their uncontested game.
9: Yeah, it felt like it was probably more around the shape that they had around the stoppage was really good. They held corridor and, yeah, we just couldn't get our hands on them. We sort of got sucked into the contest, 2 or 3 numbers there, and they were able to feed it out to the outside, which is why we weren't able to pressure, especially in the first half. So, yeah, we got to work a little bit in the second half, but, by then it was a little bit too late.
2: Joe, Tim Ginnivan, Paddy Cripps just ripped us apart in that first half, and we found it very hard to control him. I think Willem Drew went to him in the second half. He at least tried to curb that.
9: Yeah, Willem went to him in the second half. I don't know what his numbers were in the first half, but it felt like he really got him going in there. And he's obviously a really good player. So, you have to pay him respect every time you play him. So, unfortunately, he was pretty good tonight.
1: Yeah, we had 22 in the first half. Willem was able to keep him to 10 after halftime. So he was one of it. Just felt like tonight your connection's been something that I've really enjoyed, you know, being able to lower your eyes and kick mark. Seems like the last couple of weeks teams have just sort of shut that down on you, Joe?
9: Yeah, it does feel a little bit like that. I think defensively we're pretty sound. Not to say we can't still get to work on it, but, yeah, as you said, it just feels like our offence is a little bit clunky at the moment. And, teams have in sort of the last fortnight or 3 weeks shut us down going forward, so we'll have a look at that next week and attack the offence after the bye.
0: And one, I guess, positive was Jason Horne-Francis. I think, tonight 32 touches, 3 goals. He set the tone, Joe, and he was just brilliant the way he tried to lead from the front.
9: Yeah, he was, yeah. You sort of wish you had him in the midfield and the forward line at the same time. He's put together a pretty strong year so far, so hopefully he can keep it going, stay injury-free, because he looks really good out there.
0: Well, Joe, you had 23 touches yourself. You tried hard not to be, unfortunately, for the side. Let's hope everyone can bounce back and come back bigger and stronger next week. Really appreciate your time after a tough loss.
9: No worries at all. Thanks for having me.
0: Joe Richards there down in the rooms. Big thanks to Sammy Datto as well. Yeah, never easy fronting up. Look, he was another one that they tried him in the midfield, kept going. He booted a few goals last week. He's at least, you know, putting in an effort there, so he's one that can at least sort of say that he had a crack.
1: Yeah, I didn't mind what he did when he went in there. He had 5 clearances. You know, he had a nice balance of sort of inside and outside ball and had 7 tackles, so he's able to get after it.
2: We're going to have to find something different in the midfield, aren't we?
1: Yeah. And I think, look, to be fair, I know the Port supporters are going to be critical around that, but at least they tried some things. You saw what they tried to do. You know, they put Zach Butters at half back to see if they could get some run and generate off that. But what happens is when you're chasing the game, you start forcing the issues, and then when you're not having a good night, you know, it turns into a bad a bad night, because you're just trying to pull stuff off just to try and get some momentum of the game back. And then, you know, when you're chasing the game, you know, it doesn't always go your way, and they tried to, I guess, put some pressure on the scoreboard. So you can't knock what they're trying to do in terms of exposing players. Like, I'm not sure you could have sat there tonight and go, geez, we didn't have a look at this, we didn't have a look at that. They tried some things. They'll get some feedback out of that in review. They'll have coaches would have a collective review as to what's happened in the first 11 weeks, and I would expect them to come out, particularly around the pressure thing. I think that was the biggest thing for mine. They just haven't been able to keep that as a constant over the last month, and that's sort of let them down.
0: Right, we might get into the awards now, boys. Injury report, we will start there. 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Just trying to think, I don't think the one positive we've got from tonight is I don't think there were any. For
1: well, Alir went off late, but we're not sure what it was. We didn't get a final
2: assessment
1: from
2: Sam Detta.
1: From Sammy, yeah. So maybe when he gets...
0: Okay, I think we've got another call, do we? Yeah, let's. We've got one more call. We'll get to the rest of those awards. But Adam has given us a buzz, 8223-0000. Hello, Adam.
10: Oh, it's just disappointing, boys. We've lost to a team that has no coach. Over in Melbourne, can't get a West End care, nothing. Just a sad day for everyone involved.
0: Good idea. Thanks, Adam. Really appreciate that. Not sure where that one's going. Might have had a couple of West Ends himself, maybe, Adam. But good on you, Adam. Really appreciate that.
2: Might be my mate. He's like a West End ambassador, my mate. he gets very upset if he can't find it.
1: Yeah, very upset.
0: And that's not necessarily a bad thing. Let's get to a break. It was Carlton tonight. Too good. Winning by 34 points. We'll wrap up with the awards on the other side.
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20: There goes the siren. A fourth consecutive loss for the Power. One of their worst performances for the season. Credit to the Blues, though. Too good tonight, winning by 34 points.
21: This is 5AA football.
0: It's back-to-back victories for the interim coach, Josh Fraser. This coaching cape is not a bad thing for Josh,
1: easy,
0: is it?
1: Easy.
0: Yeah. Going along beautifully. A win against the Bulldogs and now one against Port Adelaide. And they have got a third win for the season. Just having a look at what is lining up for the Blues next week. Maybe a bit tougher. Geelong at the MCG.
2: Is their list as bad as what they are performing?
0: Well, off the back of what we've seen tonight and last week, you'd have to say no.
2: You'd have to say no.
0: And the games they have lost, and Campbell, you speak to this better than me, but they've been in a lot of those losses.
2: Yes.
0: And they have
2: a lot of them
0: there.
2: They were up at half time.
0: Yeah.
2: And had terrible second halves. But you'd almost say, looking at them tonight, they looked about 10-goal better side than Port.
0: Yeah.
2: And I know Port were appalling, but list-wise and ball movement-wise and skill-wise, they looked just so much better. Better.
0: They did, didn't they?
1: Well, and then we said it at halftime, they've got a much more experienced outfit too.
0: Yeah.
1: Don't forget. They're better players at, you know, tonight. Cripps, Walsh, you know, they've all played, you know, a lot of footy together and, you know, they've been freed up, no question, you know, with you know, that's as probably a good a four-quarter performance as I've seen from them all year in terms of all the key indicators and keeping them at the level the whole way through. Mm. You know, there was probably a, you know, 5 or 10 minute period at the back end of that third quarter, but you're never going to get the game totally on your terms for four quarters. So, they had a weight of numbers performance and Port didn't, you know, and their better players, you know, played a lot better than Port's better players.
0: And if you've missed today's results, North Melbourne in a huge upset against Gold Coast, winning by 6 points after trailing by 38 points at halftime. Timmy, what a win for the Roos. 11 goals massive to 4 in the second half. Geelong, what a powerful couple of weeks from them. Everyone was saying, oh, we'll find a bit out about Geelong in these next 2 weeks. They had Brisbane away, Sydney, and they beat them both.
2: Yeah.
0: And done it pretty convincingly.
2: Yeah.
0: If they don't have the best coach in the league, I'll go, he is an absolute genius, I reckon, Chris Scott, right now. Well, for the last 10 years.
1: Well, yeah, exactly. Not right now. He's been the most consistent and he just reinvents
0: every week.
1: Finds players, develops players. You know, the footy club, the way they do it, is as good as anyone in the comp.
0: They're unreal. Collingwood by 10 points in the record-breaking game for Scott Pendlebury. And then tonight it was Carlton by 34 points in the late one. We'll get to the rest of those awards now. Campo, it was slim pickings, but did you find a goal of the day thanks to Beechwood Homes, real custom home builders?
1: Well, it was tough. I'll give you that. I ended up going with young Whitlock, that left foot from the boundary.
0: It was a good one.
1: Yeah, just a set shot, but left foot
0: good
1: around
0: call.
1: The corner.
0: Yeah, cool. Like it. That was a nice one, and he kicked a couple tonight, which was good to see. There weren't too many highlights, though, unfortunately, in terms of goals. Mark of the night. There weren't that many great contenders there either, were there?
1: I wrote it down early. Quarter one, Asava, Radigalia, going back with the flight. Showed some real courage.
2: Good call. Yeah.
0: I like it. And your player of the night, your player spotlight, thanks to Unique Home Style Foods. Your 3-2-1, Campo.
1: Well, I've done this.
0: Three might be okay.
1: I'm scaring through. I mean, Three votes, Jason Horne-Francis, by the length of the straight. I mean, I'm not sure he could do any more. 32, 8 clearances, 16 contested, Timmy, 8 inside 50s, 3 goals.
0: Can he get 2-1 as well?
1: Well, he probably could. Then I'm sort of scratching and sitting there going, oh, was there any defence? No, not really. Was any of the four? Well, no, not really. So I ended up going Zach Butters for one vote because he had 28, had 8 score involvements, which was the most for Port Adelaide. So 650 metres gain, you know, a couple of shots on goals. So he probably gets a vote. I ended up going Willem Drew just with his second half just to try and quell Paddy Cripps. Kept him to 10 after half time. I'm not sure it was a hard tag early and that probably cost him. Maybe if they had gone to maybe that right from the start, but not sure whether that was the case. It was hard to pick up, but he kept him to 10 possessions. He had 11 contested, 11 tackles he had and 6 score involvements. So pretty slim pickings on the night, to be fair. So I'll leave it at that.
0: Yeah, no, well done, Campbell. You've done a great job as always. That was the player spotlight. All thanks to Unique Home Style Foods. Your 3-2-1, Jason Horne-Francis, Willem Drew and Zach Butters. Both sides go to the bye. Both sides go there with a loss. There is much to work on for Port Adelaide and the Crows over the next couple of weeks. So maybe the bye coming at a good time to work it all out, get some troops back and hopefully reset for the back half of the season. We will push on though, and we've got Andrew Reimer waiting in the chair. He's ready to pull on the subs vest and get on in. So we will throw it over to him. But Timmy, also Campo, thank you so much.
9: Thanks, Tom.
0: Lyndon, back in the studio, Sammy Tugwell and Sammy Datto as well, doing a brilliant job on the boundary.
1: Still eating.
0: He's having a feed. So good on you, Sammy. You'll have heard that for sure. We've loved your company. Thanks so much, folks. Not a great night for the Power. Carlton, too good, winning by 34 points.
3: Drew over to Horne-Francis. Horne-Francis around the body. That's a goal. First one for the evening.
0: So Mitch McGovern to get the answering goal. Looks pretty good. It's outstanding. Nice finish there from Mitch McGovern.
3: Wilson gets the kick into 50 at the back. Nobody's sitting down. It's going to be an easy pick up for Isaac. Around the body, snap the goal.
0: Sold the dummy, then centered it beautifully. Great kick. And the mark's been taken top of the square by Byrne. And they are burning hot at the moment, this Carlton side. That's 3 on the bounce. Step around the body. Walsh, it's going, it's going. I think he might have got it. Yes, he has. And the Blues have got 4 in a row. Just needs the finish. They've been accurate so far. And the trend continues. We are 7 straight goals for the match. Carlton have got 5 of them. Paddy Cripps, he's having a great start to this game. The dual Brownlow medalist has got his first.
3: Will Hayward. They don't blemish their record. That's 7 straight goals to Carlton. Port Adelaide at 2-1. Alarm bells well and truly ringing. They look out of their depth. Mitch Georgiades comes in. He finishes the job and gets Port Adelaide third, a much needed one.
0: Kemp to continue the perfect streak in front of goal, and he still squeezed it home. And that is now 8 in a row without a miss. And they cannot stop scoring here, the Blues. Kemp now hooks it around the body, executes the contract. He has got 2. Carlton careering away. And the mark's been taken by Whitlock as he goes around on the left. And finally, Port Adelaide has a goal to start this second half. And just to give them a little glimmer of hope, we'll give it a Beechwood Holmes goal of the night. There's only been 4 of them.
3: They just take the crumb. Hayward, he's going to slam this home. It's a magnificent kick. Post high, straight through the middle. They finally get it. It is a 44-point margin. Oh, he's gone. Gone. Holding the ball.
0: And it's on now, Timmy.
3: Oh, it's on.
0: They are letting him know about it.
3: Durden takes the set shot, and he...
0: No, he gets it. He gets it, and now he's into it.
1: And he's into him.
3: It is. Maybe it's what they needed. Takes the ball long. Oh, Todd Marshall, he won the one-on-one battle. Beautiful. Approaches the 50, goes out on an arc, tries to bring it back. Does it work? It does. Todd Marshall gets a goal. Might be a little heartbeat there.
0: Gives it off, left foot snap around the body, pressure. Frankie Evans, and it's a goal.
1: There's
0: well, that's
1: pressure.
0: A dagger. The former power man has his moment now at the scoreboard end.
3: Harry McKay on the 50-metre arc. Ooh, looks like a dagger. That's straight through the heart. of Port Adelaide fans. Carlton fans are happy with it.
20: Mitch McGovern comes around on the left boot and he finishes. And it's going to be back-to-back wins for the Blues. They get another one and the margin is out to 46 points.
3: Jack Whitlock, he converts and gets his second goal. And a little belated for Port Adelaide and their fans. Horn Francis, where's he going to go with it? Got an empty goal square. He kicks it towards the umpire and he nails it. Jason Horn Francis kicked his third.
20: And there goes the siren. A fourth consecutive loss for the Power. One of their worst performances for the season. Credit to the Blues, though. Too good tonight, winning by 34 points.
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29: Hello, welcome. 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Andrew Reimer in the chair till midnight tonight. Thank you very much to the 5AA commentary team. What a game from Adelaide Oval tonight too. Yeah, a little bit surprising to say the least. And I can't get over Carlton's fortunes over not only tonight but last week as well. It's quite amazing. But commiserations to Port Adelaide. It was a little bit hard to watch, a little bit painful to watch what happened to Port Adelaide tonight at Adelaide Oval. But, yeah, who knows? You never know in the game of football, do you? Now, as I say, we've got open line talk back till midnight. Doug is here, standing by to take your calls. The interactive number is 8223 0000. The text line is 0448 08 1395. And before I give you the weather, I've also got the cross lotto numbers. But got to ask you a question. With the cost of living crisis, housing affordability at an all-time high, it's making it almost impossible for many young people to enter the housing market. Would you let your adult kids return home to help them save for a deposit on their first home? Would you? I'd be interested to hear. Apparently, there's been a survey done by the, New Compare the Market Research. And it's found adult children could save upwards of $27,000 a year by returning home to mum and dad. Oy, could you do that? If you were a youngster, could you move back in with your mum and dad? Oh, my God, I don't think I could. I know I couldn't. As far as letting my kids come to stay with me, I wouldn't probably have a problem with that, but it would certainly be interesting. Many parents apparently are welcoming adult kids back home and offering a lifeline through cheaper board, and the research found an average weekly board amount of $143, $7,466 a year, compared with a weekly medium rental price of $681 or $35,412 a year, and the difference is $537 a week or $27,945. Makes you wonder why we move out of home, full stop. You don't realize how good you've got it until you do move out of home and put in the real world. But your thoughts, yeah, I would love to hear them. Something else I want to get on to tonight. How safe do you feel walking around the city at night? I got a message tonight from a friend who says she felt safer in New York City than she does here in Adelaide, walking around the city. What are your thoughts on those two topics? Anything else in your mind you'd like to talk about? You're more than willing to do that as well. Now, having a look at the weather, and we got a temperature outside, 16.7 degrees, but it feels like 15.1. Looking at the forecast ahead, tomorrow is going to be, actually, it's going to be pretty much rain right throughout the week. We're looking at cloudy conditions, very high chance of showers, most likely in the morning and afternoon. Winds northeasterly, 15 to 20 k's, turning north to northwesterly in the middle of the day, becoming light in the afternoon as well. Monday, there's going to be a shower or two, a top of 19, minimum temperature of 10 degrees. Tuesday, we're getting down to 12 with a top of 20 and a shower or two. Then on Wednesday, minimum temperature again of 12 degrees with a top of 19 and a shower or two. Thursday will be an overnight low of 11 and a top of 18, partly cloudy with a slight chance of a shower. Friday, expect a shower or two, top of 19, overnight low 12. Then for the weekend, I can tell you for Saturday, showers, 19 degrees. Minimum temperature overnight, 13 degrees. And when it comes to outages, there are no outages to report, which is always good news, especially if you're on your way home from the football right now. And when it comes to Adelaide emergency departments, a short time ago, they're all pretty busy, as you would imagine, Saturday night. And we've got, most of our Adelaide emergency departments dangerously overcrowded, above capacity. Lyell McEwen, 167%. Queen Elizabeth, 148%, Noarlunga, 146%, Women's and Children's, 132%. Looking at those cross lotto numbers for tonight, and there are eight winners of Division 1. The prize pool was $6,177,591.20. Eight winners, as I say, and the winning numbers are 31, 11, 20, 28, 40, 19, and your supplementary numbers 39 and 1. So 31, 11, 20, 28, 40, 19, supplementary numbers 39 and 1. I hope you were one of those lucky. lucky winners tonight in the Cross Lotto. And, and the reason I'm laughing is Kevin, who's listening, just sent in the Carlton theme, the 2022 edition. So I just saw that come up. He set that in. Good on you, Kevin. Glad you're listening. All right. Now, John at Port Augusta is on the line, wants to talk about, I thought he was going to talk about football, but he wants to talk about politics. G'day, John.
6: Yeah, I've had a gutful of football.
29: You had a gutful already.
6: Congratulations, Andrew. Too good. And you're never knock a Port Adelaide, so I'll give you credit there. You're pretty balanced, so I'll give you credit there. So, good on you, mate. So, you don't rub it in like some other people do on this road.
29: Well, there's nothing worse than a football supporter who rubs it in.
6: Exactly right.
29: Because... yeah, it's just
6: you give people a vulnerable moment and all the rest of it.
29: Yep.
6: So good on you, mate. Well done.
29: No, well, good on you, John.
6: Congratulations, your side. But just on the political scene,
29: yes.
6: I haven't spoken about the federal budget.
29: No,
6: I've sort of analysed it and all the rest of it.
29: Have you?
6: It's a disgrace. It's a disgrace. I mean,
29: you're not the only one who's saying that. There's even members of the Labor Party are saying, "Hey, you've gone too tough." And it doesn't surprise me that former Prime Minister and former Treasurer, Federal Treasurer Paul Keating, he reckons it's good. He's the same guy who gave us the recession we had to have. Yeah. And how much pain did that cause people? And how much pain is this budget going to cause so many businesses
6: this is
29: in particular?
6: A good budget. No, this is a disgraceful budget.
29: Outrageous.
6: The mistruths, I'll be gentle. I won't say the old word. Well, if you let me, I will.
29: If you want to say it, what?
6: The lies.
29: The lies, yeah.
6: The lies. It's just a tax on having a go. Why would you go on it? Now, I've never been in the business, but I've worked in small businesses, private industry, if you like. That's the lifeblood of this country.
29: Mm-hmm.
6: Why would you have a go trying to get ahead?
29: Yeah, because you've got a Prime Minister, you've got a Treasurer who've got no idea of real-life experience, and that's the trouble.
6: No, that's right. And as the coalition quite rightly say, none of you guys have ever been in small business. It's a different world out there.
29: You've been, and
6: a lot of them are just part of the political machine. Mr. Albanese, did you know he came from Housing Commission?
29: Yeah, that's right. Singlebum, I heard the story. Yeah.
6: I've heard the rumour.
29: Yeah.
6: But just on him,
29: he's a socialist who hates...
6: He's been on the gravy train since 1996.
29: Mm.
6: So he's got his pension. He's got his pension secure. I don't know what sort of pension. It would be a humble back pension, I would think. But even if it is, it's 200 plus. So he's laughing. He's laughing to a cow. Come on.
29: Well, he's one of the people who's benefited from the past efforts of governments here in Australia who were in favour of small business, who were in favour of free education, etc., and being able to get in front through negative gearing, through investment houses and the like. He's one of the people who's benefited from it. And I saw a great analogy the other day, and saying that he's basically pulled the ladder up after him.
6: Yeah, that's a fair call.
29: Yeah.
6: I've heard that mentioned Sky a little bit. You know, I know they can be conservative, but they're right.
29: Yeah.
6: But the thing is, and I'm no screaming bloody right winger or conservative either. I thought you were.
29: I thought you were definitely a screaming right winger, John.
6: No, not quite.
29: Not quite. Saying that he's basically pulled the ladder up after him.
6: Yeah, that's a fair call.
29: Yeah.
6: I've heard that mentioned Sky a little bit. You know, I know they can be conservative, but they're right.
29: Yeah.
6: But the thing is, and I'm no screaming bloody right winger or conservative either. I
29: thought you were. I thought you were definitely a screaming right winger.

0: kind of 60% Labor and 40% Coalition.
1: Yeah. What about One Nation? Do you reckon you'll vote
0: One Nation?
1: What about the next federal election? A lot of people are talking that they're going to be new opposition.
0: I'll probably vote Liberal. I'll probably vote Coalition.
1: Yeah.
0: I'm not voting Labor. Let's put it this way. I've never voted Brains.
1: Yeah.
0: I probably won't vote Labor. Last time he produced a shocking budget, the first one around, then he softened us up, thought we'd forget, and many of us did. But not this time, Mr. Albanese. Not this time, pal. It's a disgraceful budget. As I say, to all the extremely lefties out there, I like the principles, so-called principles, supposedly Labor looking after the underdog, but it's just an attack on having a go, trying to get ahead. It's just not right. It just stinks, this budget, and a lot of this government stinks, to be totally honest, federally in particular.
1: Well, there's a lot of people would agree with you, John, from what I'm hearing too. Yeah, no, I think state-wise, I think Premier is under fire too within his own Labor Party when it comes to fracking, talking about lifting the moratorium of fracking down there in the southeast, and also what's happening at the North Adelaide Golf Course. So yeah, we're in for some very turbulent times, and our politicians are going to be held to account.
0: And things are tough now, as we all know. We're going to have $1 trillion debt within federally. I'm talking more federal here, literally.
1: Yeah,
0: we're going to have $1 trillion debt within a month or two. So that'd be great, won't it? My great niece will be paying for that for a long, long time. I'm not happy about it.
1: Well, what happens when the creditors decide it's time to cash in that debt? They want their pound of flesh.
0: Yeah, so it's not bloody good, Andrew. It's not a good state of play. I mean, I didn't agree with everything John out did, but clearly, I like it. I like him in the main until he got Hubert's at the end, But at least he had the bloody books in balance, for goodness sake.
1: Yes, he did, but there's been a lot of challenging events since John Howard's times. Yeah, there were turbulent times back then, as there always is, but since then, what have we had? We've had the global financial crisis, we've had COVID, we've had droughts, we've had bushfires.
0: Yeah. But we all get droughts and bushfires. That's where climate has not changed.
1: No.
0: But just some thoughts on the political view there, Andrew, and
1: thank you for those thoughts, John.
0: Listen to other people's thoughts on our mighty game of politics.
1: Okay. You have a good one, John. Thanks very much.
0: Thank you. Bye, mate.
1: Okay, bye. 29 minutes away from 11. Open line talk back with Andrew Reimer till midnight tonight. We've got a few texts coming in, which is great. John says, we gave our kids money for a deposit so they would leave the house and buy a home. We are empty nesters. Good on you, John. Marion says, hi, Andrew and Doug. I was blessed to live with dear mum for nearly 45 years. I was immensely blessed. Yes, you were, Marion. Lisa says, Andrew, I currently have my adult daughter and her partner move back in with me. They managed to scrape together a deposit and bought a unit, but really can't afford to live in it. So back with me for a year to pay the mortgage down a bit before they move in. Happy to have them here, short term, but it's challenging. I reckon it would be challenging for both sides, and because if you've been out of home for a while, you might be in your early 20s or 30s or something like that, and moving back in with mum and dad, and there's rules you've got to abide by. Oh, no, Margie says, my single daughter lived with us until she was 38, has bought a house now, very hard to do on your own. Now we're living with her while we get a new house built. There has not been a problem. Good on you, Margie. Stephen says, a great win tonight for Carlton in the Andrew Reimer Cup, so named by the AFL. It was your old and current team. Good on you, Stephen Panner. Good to hear from you tonight too. And Peter says, good evening, Andrew and Doug. A true blue day today in Adelaide and Unley. Congratulations to both Sturt and Carlton. And John says, so ask John from Port Augusta how many investments he has made that have CGT involved. Bet you won't ask that. Well, John, I just got your message, but

0: why would you even send that in? Anyway, that's your decision. Thank you very much. The text line 0448 08 1395, the number to ring 8223 0000.
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0: Open line, talk back on your Saturday night with Andrew Reimer till midnight tonight. Got a few more texts coming in, which I'll get to very shortly. Don't forget the text line is 0448 08 1395 and the number to ring so we can hear what's on your mind as well, no matter where it is you might be listening. 8223 0000. Gemma, Clarence Gardens. Hi, Gemma.
12: Oh, hi, Andrew.
0: Hi.
12: Long-time listener, occasional caller.
0: Yes, I know that, Gemma. I recognise the name when it came up. I know you've rang me quite a few times over the years.
12: The reason I'm calling now is that I'm in a pretty dire situation.
0: Right.
12: And I was wondering if there might be anyone in the 5AA audience who could help me.
0: Well, what's the story?
12: Well, I've been in a private rental for the last 11 years and now the landlord's decided he wants to renovate and I've been given notice to move out in June.
0: Yeah.
12: But as you know, there's a housing crisis happening.
0: Oh, yeah.
12: And people are living in cars and tents. And I don't even have a car that I could live in if it came to the worst.
0: Yeah. I'm so sorry to hear that, Gemma.
12: I don't have any family that I could stay with. It's funny you were talking about adult children moving home.
0: Yeah.
12: Because my sister lives in a small unit and her daughter in her 20s has had to move home, you know, to try and save money.
0: Yeah.
12: So I can't stay with her because there wouldn't be room for all of us.
0: No, no. And in a unit, three adult people, that would be very challenging, to say the least.
12: Yes, I think even with the two of them it might be.
0: Yeah,
12: but...
0: yeah.
12: Yeah. I was a support worker and I was caring for my mum who had Parkinson's.
0: Yeah. So when were you given notice?
12: Actually, a couple of months ago.
0: Yeah.
12: And it didn't occur to me until now, you know, to do what I'm doing,
0: right,
12: to call you. But I just thought, as a last resort, there might be someone listening who might have a granny flat or something like that.
0: Right.
12: Maybe in the Mitcham area even.
0: Yeah. All right.
12: At this point, you know, I'm willing to consider anything. Well, not anything, but...
0: No, I understand what you're saying.
12: Obviously, I'm getting, you know, pretty anxious, to say the least.
0: Yeah.
12: Terrified might be a better word.
0: Have you reached out to any estate agents to see what their rental books are like?
12: Well, you know, there is like 100 people vying for one unit if you go to inspect a unit.
0: Yeah.
12: There are just masses of people and you're expected to have 100 points of ID.
0: Yeah.
12: You know, including passport and driver's license. I don't have either. I had to give up my driver's license when I had chronic fatigue.
0: Yeah.
12: Because my concentration wasn't good enough to drive, and I think there are enough bad drivers on the road without me.
0: No, that's a fine, but you must have other identification that you can use.
12: Yes, yeah. I'm just saying that real estate agents demand that.
0: Yep.
12: You know, and so that leaves people like me who may not have those forms of ID in a really hard situation.
0: Right. All right, Gemma, well, we can put it out there, but you're really going to have to. Well, we're looking at May, and you've got to move out by next month. It's kind of get a bit fine.
12: Yeah, I do realise that.
0: Got a message here. You should contact Aspen Living. That's from Andrew at Prospect. Aspen Living.
12: Ashton Living?
0: Aspen. A-S-P-I-N. Aspen Living. I've never heard of them.
12: No, can you spell that out again?
0: Yeah. A-S-P-I-N.
12: A-S-H?
0: A-S-P-I-N. A for Alpha, C for... S for Sierra, P... for Papa, I for India, N for November.
12: Mm-hmm.
0: All right, Living. Get on to them, all right, Gemma? And thank you very much to Andrew at Prospect as well for giving Gemma that advice. And let us know how you go, okay?
12: Okay, thanks for that. But if anybody, could I leave my number with Doug?
0: It's really difficult for us because if we pass on your number, we don't know who is going to who might ring, and whether or not they are sincere or not sincere. So we've got to be very careful when it comes to handing out listeners, vulnerable listeners in particular, details. If you understand what I'm saying.
12: Yeah, I can.
0: All right, Gemma, but stay listening, and if anybody rings up, they might be able to hook you up that way, okay? But try that Aspen Living.
12: Is that Aspen with a P?
0: Oh, hang on. It's Aspen. It's A-S-P-E-N. Aspen Living.
12: Okay, you said I for India.
0: Yeah, that was what was written down. That was what was written down initially, and that's the reason why I said I for India.
12: Okay.
0: And, so and Andrews, Andrews rang back with the telephone number.
12: Uh-huh.
0: Okay, have you got a pen?
12: Yes.
0: All right. 04.
12: 04.
0: 07. 07.
12: 884.
0: 984
12: 978.
0: Yeah, that's right. 0407 884 978. Aspen Living.
12: Okay, then I've got that. Thanks for that, and right. Thanks to Andrew for that.
0: Yeah, thank you, Jimmy. Good luck. Let us know how you go. Okay.
12: Okay then. Right. Thanks. Bye.
0: Thanks. Bye bye. It is 11:00, 3095 Adelaide's 5AA. We got a few texts coming in, as I mentioned. What do we got? Oh, quite a few texts coming in, which is great. Neil says, "Hi, Andrew. Just saying hello from the tractor seat. I'm seeding wheat at the moment. You should put on a good program tonight. Ciao." Neil from Clare. Good on you, Neil from Clare. We do our best to put on a good program whenever I'm on, so I thank you for that. Adam says, "Hi, Andrew. I'll be voting for One Nation at the next federal election. Voted for them in the state election. Have always been liberal, but they are really bad now, almost left-wing like Labor." Thanks, Adam. Another text says, "Voting One Labor along with most people I have spoken to, that is, if and others haven't left Australia by the next election." And I tell you what, with the cost of living in this country and just the way we're going, I mean, I'm just shaking my head in disbelief. We're actually bringing more of these so-called ISIS brides back into our country. It just beggars belief. Why don't we just bring in every single person in the world who hates democracy, who hates our way of life? Why don't we just bring them all in at once, rather than just doing it incrementally the way the federal government is doing it at the moment? I shake my head in disbelief at what is going on in this country. Sandy B says, "Hi, Andrew. Listening to your show whilst in the spa with my daughter. We're having a great night until Port lost again. In regards to kids coming back home to live, I just recently had the last of my children move out and I'm loving my freedom. I'm happy for them to come back home to live and pay board, but I'm pretty sure they will not save the difference and will spend it instead." Sandy B, thank you very much for that. Enjoy that spa. Oh, nice. There's nothing like a nice hot spa on a cold night like tonight. John says, "John from Port Augusta." All right. Thank you very much, John. I'm not going to read that out. And we says, "On Tuesday night, Leo sang a Dean Martin song on Leith Show. Unpopular opinion, but Leo sounded like he was singing through his nose. Was I listening to a different show? Because Leo sounded completely nasal and shocking. Glad others enjoyed it, but Leo singing was too nasal for me." Well, you know, if you don't like it, you don't like it. It's just the way it is. Reg says, "Hello, Andrew. Just for your caller looking for a place to live, please try Uniting SA office in Port Adelaide. But they have units all over for single older women." Thank you very much for that information, Reg. Good on you. For Gemma from Peter, call Sister Janet Mead. Well, Sister Janet Mead has passed away, Peter. But, all right, it's got a telephone number, 8232-0048. 8232-0048. And my telephone number is 8223-0000. Text me, 0448-08-1395.
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0: And Jim, I hope you're still listening because I've got a couple of more messages. Jane at Richmond suggested Southern Cross Care. Their telephone number 1800 180 781. And Marge at Hampstead Gardens suggested the Adelaide Benevolent Society. Their telephone number 088 4700 257. Thank you very much. Thank you very much. Lauren at Morford Vale, how are you going?
23: Hello. I'm sorry. Can you talk up a little bit? I'm finding it really hard hearing you tonight. Is it just me or?
0: As far as I'm aware, everything's fine from our end.
23: We're driving home after the football, Andrew.
0: Are you?
23: Really a bit. Yeah, and we haven't got anything on, but my little master, I can't hear.
0: Oh, really? It could be because
23: my husband's driving, thank God, not me.
0: Maybe because you're on speaker or something like that. That might be the problem. Can you hear me right now?
23: I'm on and full, but I'm still struggling listening to you. So but I did listen. You know, it's really hard because the noise of the car going along the expressway, my husband's driving, so, you know, thank God for that I wouldn't drive.
0: Yep.
23: But basically, I did hear that poor lady's difficulties.
0: Yes.
23: I volunteer at Noorlunga now, so I see a lot of people with very sad plights at the moment.
0: Yeah.
23: And I also, years ago, I volunteered down at Aldinga Community Centre for a couple of years.
0: Right.
23: So my suggestion to that lady, did she say Mitcham area?
0: Yes, she did say Mitcham, yes.
23: Yeah. So what we used to do is tell people to refer them to their council. So in that area, that area, I put that better? Can
0: yep.
23: you hear me better?
0: Yep, yep.
23: Yeah, so, and I can hear you better.
0: Oh, good.
23: So, yeah, so, it's, you know, I'll put the speaker on as well. When I worked down at Ordinga, if you go to your local council, they can actually give you lots of guidance of where to from and things like that. They even had social workers tied up with the council.
0: Yes.
23: And lovely people that, my gosh, it was gorgeous from China that I was dealing with down there. She's just beautiful. So, you need to have people that can guide you where to go if you're in that situation. So, yeah, my 2 years of experience down there taught me that they can look out to you, go to some Vinnies or things yep. like that. They can refer you to all of those to give you more immediate help. So if she can do that, get on straight away to a council, because that Mitcham area, I'm sure they would have lots of avenues for her to be able to, you know, contact someone and speak to them.
0: Yeah.
23: I was listening to you on the way home, and I too am so disillusioned with the government. I have been backing, my dad used to vote for Labor, back in the Bob Hawke days, you know, and all that sort of stuff. I mean, I will be 71 this year. I rang up Amanda Rishworth's office the other day. I was so angry. I said, Does your office really understand? And I hope this has been, you know, I hope my phone call was going to be listened to by not only, I think I spoke to a young boy called Brody at her office. So, you know, I'm being honest, this is what I said. I said, so people in my age bracket, I thought Albanese had a mother who he said bought him up on the pension.
0: Yep.
23: So why is it now that he is attacking people like me in our 70s? So Bupa, which I have battled so hard because my husband had a really broad deal a few years ago. He lost a lot of super. We didn't get help with anybody, right?
0: Mm-hmm.
23: So and you know what women were paid years ago too, Andrew?
0: Yeah, yeah.
23: But, you know, my first job in 1988 was $7,000 a year, and I had to pay family daycare out of that money, and all my kids were over 6 foot. So you can imagine how hard it was for me to live in this world, even on our wages. And we worked bloody hard. We really did, my husband and I.
0: Yeah.
23: And we're still together. This year we'll be married 52 years. So, you know, we've done our tough time. But for the government to turn around and now say that you're not going to get this with help with Bupa and places like that, you are now not going to get that extra sort of allowance mm-hmm. or, you know, tax benefit or whatever it is. So they're going to cut everybody off. So currently we have, and because I now work at Nolunga, I know, you know, this ramping going on at hospitals. Now, I tried to say to them, does Albanese even understand that if we've got major ramping at our hospitals and people have to rely on the public system, how that is going to mm-hmm. affect? My husband and I are really battling on the little money we have, to actually pay for our private health cover. You know, so why should we, after my family, Andrew, you might have come from a German background, but I can't. My family came out from Prussia in the 1800s.
0: Yeah.
23: I started cutting apricots when I was 8 years old with my grandmother. That's how we grew up, mm-hmm. you know, working hard. And I just find it ludicrous that Albanese can turn around and say, right, we won't support pensioners on a pension and give us that help. And you're putting more and more pressure onto the ambulance system. I said to Brody, that's Albanese.
0: The whole hospital system. And that's why it's broken. It's going to get even more broken. They're bringing more migrants into the country, and we've got less resources to not only look after them, but look after the people like yourself, Lauren, who've worked hard, paid taxes all your life. This is the way the government thanks Australians like you. It makes it even harder for you. when these should be the easy years for you and your husband, where you benefit from all your hard work, and you can put your feet up and sit and relax, and you know, live the rest of your days with relative ease.
23: And
0: less stress.
23: I can't even afford to go to football the way it's getting now.
0: Yeah.
23: It's just not, it's not fair to all of us in this country with what he's doing. And I've got to say to you, Andrew, my son, 6'2", he said, I've had it with Albanese. You know, he's gone to One Nation.
0: Yeah.
23: And why do you think Pauline Hanson was given all that money by Gina Reinhart?
0: Yeah.
23: Why do you think? Don't you think Gina Reinhart is a very brilliant woman and can read the writing on the wall?
0: 100%. She knows exactly what's going on. And, you know, if the Liberal Party had have had any brains, they would have read the writing on the wall some time ago and done what One Nation is currently doing. Darren Bailho, she sent me a message saying that he believes Liberals are going to go and try and make a deal, set up a coalition with One Nation. Well, maybe they will, maybe what they won't, but they said that they won't. But look, it looks like there's a new major opinion poll which has come out and which says One Nation, if an election was held today federally, One Nation would win dozens of seats.
23: And because of the way it's the monopoly on the twist of the way that the government is, that they are not being... Australians no longer have a voice.
0: We don't have a voice
23: in our country. We have, some people now that are coming in and they're living in half houses and they're leaving trucks passed on the street regularly.
0: Mm-hmm.
23: Why? Because we're letting all these people in, Andrew.
0: Yeah.
23: And why don't we have a say in the world anymore? You know, I just think, honestly, everybody's tiptoeing around this Albanese, and they do not. I mean, I'm sorry, even Malinauskas, you bring fracking. I have seen videos of fracking up in Queensland that have, have actually. You know, my sister and I were very intelligent girls, but, I didn't get paid nearly what I was worth, because I didn't have a diploma, but my sister did. She was a teacher qualified headmistress. But still, I worked hard all my life, and I brought up three beautiful children, and they worked hard, but we're all... Our whole family now is completely disillusioned by what's happening. So, Amanda Rishworth, I hope you've got my bloody message. I really do. Peter Malinauskas, I hope you've got my message as well. This country is going down the gurgler. And until you're all willing to start standing up and saying, my country is more important to me than to what it is to you, apparently... Why is he so weak? Honestly, I can't understand how he can go and put himself over, even with Trump, who I dislike totally as well. I mean, I can't even understand how he would have the gumption to be a prime minister, and he's not doing a damn good job.
0: I can't believe that he is Australia's prime minister. I can't see how he got there. I really can't.
23: No.
0: And you know what gets me too, Lauren, what gets me as well, you see the way this country is going downhill. I see the way this country is going downhill. What is it these politicians don't get?
23: Everybody's walking on eggshells, Tell Malinauskas, if he worked for the police department, he's seen what's happening to people with poverty. And when I was working, not working, I was volunteering down at Aldinga. The most impoverished people are the women that have not had a decent income all their lives. Yeah. They haven't been lucky enough to have a decent income. And now we're expected to pay for what he's doing to us. He is screwing us around, and it's time Australians stood tall and they said enough is enough. And that's why I wanted to give that message to Amanda Rishworth.
0: Yeah, well, the government will get your message because there's media monitors who monitor this program and other programs. So everything you've said to me will be on the desk of your politicians on Monday morning, probably the latest.
23: I hope so.
0: Yeah.
23: And I hope Albanese can sleep at night knowing he is doing this to pensioners.
0: He doesn't care. He doesn't care. And that's obvious.
23: They've been given the short straw in this world, and I am so damn angry. I'm furious. So sorry.
0: Don't apologise. Like don't apologise, Lauren. Good on you for speaking up. But it shows you what it's come to, where somebody like yourself, a 71-year-old pensioner, ringing me up on a Saturday night to share with us your thoughts about what, you know, real life experiences and just how difficult life is for you and how much more difficult it is going to get with the budget which has just been handed down. Lauren, I've got to keep moving on, but thank you for calling. Tell your husband to drive safely, get you home safe.
23: And, we're home now.
0: Oh, you're home now. Good. All
23: right. Thank God we're home. Yeah, because I can hear you much better now. The car and the noise, you know, I just couldn't hear you at all.
0: And, Lauren, it's
23: and
0: okay.
23: My hearing's good.
0: Lauren, it was more about what you had to say than what I had to say. So thank you for calling in, okay?
23: Thank you so much.
0: All right,
23: thank
0: Lauren.
23: Thank you for your help. Okay.
0: No, you take bye-bye. Care. Okay, bye-bye. 4 minutes after 11, open line talk back with Andrew Reimer. 8223-0000 is the number to call. Celia says, hi, Andrew. For the purpose of photo ID, Gemma could get herself a proof of age card via Services SA. Thank you, Celia. Another one says, hello, Andrew. Great show as always. Thank you very much for that. Andrew Joyce at St. Mead's Day Centre. She's compassionate and caring. Good on you, Peter. Andrew says, hi, Andrew. I just wanted to talk about the proposed change of age to 16-year-olds or over for e-bikes. That's a great start, but the main problem is that you can easily buy overpowered e-bikes that also have a separate throttle. A legal e-bike in Australia is 250 watts max. Motor cuts out at 25 k's an hour. Pedal assist only, no throttle, unless it's a 200-watt power-assisted bike. But you can buy e-bikes that are 1,000 to 5,000 watts. Yes, really. Throttle-controlled and capable of 60 to 80 k's an hour. Sold online as off-road only, but used on streets. Modified with restricted controllers, whether the age changes or not. The police need to be policing e-bikes that are being ridden around the streets that aren't even legal. Good on you, Andrew. Adam at Salisbury North says, hi, Andrew. I've gone from paying 345 days a week for a three-bedroom rental house in Parry Hills when Libs were in last. The owner sold, so he had to move. Labour has been in for about 9 months and rents have shot up to $500 a week. Just recently, the owner had to move back in because they were struggling with their investment property, so we had to move again. I could not believe that the price of rentals have gone up by. We're now paying $700 for a run-down house in a low socioeconomic area in the northern suburbs. It's all we could get back, all we could get, because there were literally hundreds of people of all ethnicities applying for anything good. We virtually work to live now, Andrew, all because of high inflation and net zero. Thanks, Albo. Adam at Salisbury North, thank you for your text. That's bloody horrible. That's really ridiculous. And I can't get over the cost of houses, the cost of rents. It's totally, totally wrong. Totally un-Australian. Stephen Rip, who's the Deputy Mayor of Town of Walkerville, says, hi, Andrew, I hope you're well. I'm looking forward to supporting the not-for-profit group Escape to Better Foundation and their upcoming Great Dunny Door Dash community fundraising event to help raise awareness around domestic violence and supporting early intervention initiatives. The event is 2 p.m. to 5 p.m. Sunday the 31st of May at the Gaza Sports and Community Club in Klemzig. I'll be attending and encourage others to get involved. Good on you, Stephen, for that. Lovely to know you're listening. Gwen says, did you know about this item in the budget, Andrew? After everything came out of it, veterans have come forward saying they feel betrayed by the federal government and a decision to cap allied health services. A $5,000 limit has been added in this year's budget, and veterans fear the cap will force their comrades to go without critical treatment. There's so many people who have been affected negatively by that bloody budget that was handed down by the federal government. I can't think of just about any group, age group, social background group that hasn't been affected badly in some way, shape or form. And if you're a small business, well, the federal government's made it really clear you ain't welcome here.
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0: 11 minutes after 11 here on 1395 Adelaide's 5AA. It is Andrew Reimer in the chair till midnight tonight. Doug's here too, standing by as he likes to do on a Saturday night to take your calls on 8223 0000. Text 0448 08 1395. It's 16.4 degrees outside, but it feels like 14.6. Gary. G'day, Gary. Thanks for holding on too, Gary. Are you there, Gary? Hello, Gary. Don't you love it when you say, thanks for holding on, and they haven't held on? Gary, give us a call back, all right, so we can find out what was on your mind. Lily at Enfield, thanks for holding on.
26: Good evening, Andrew. Thank you for the air. Some people like to get an early night. I'm not one of those.
0: No, good on you, Lily.
26: Always a night bird I am.
0: Yeah.
26: Due to pain, but anyway, I love sleeping in. That's my motto for the day.
0: Oh, that's good. That's good. Yeah. I'm going to be sleeping in.
26: Keeps you awake. Keeps you awake later.
0: It does. It does.
26: Yeah. We had a lovely, passionate caller earlier, and I admire her for everything she said.
0: Yeah.
26: And also, I was just thinking the influx of migrants possibly has declined a slightly lower than we think, even though we think it's quadrupled. if you look up the statistics, it's actually not as dreadfully high as we think. But I just don't know. Some people think it's high. Some people think it's too low or too high.
0: A lot of people who speak to me reckon it's too high.
26: Yeah. Well, that you know, I admire them for that view too. And I do sometimes think that as well, Andrew.
0: You sometimes think that as well.
26: I look around everywhere.
0: So sometimes you think it's high, sometimes you think it's low.
26: Just like the song goes. When I went to emergency department for an eye issue, I couldn't believe the overcapacity.
0: Yeah.
26: It was dreadful. I had to get an Uber back. But it was full of everybody in there.
0: Yeah.
26: And they don't even have the seating arrangements. They were all torn up. All the seats, the leather was coming, all the stuffing was coming out. I thought, this is third world country standard, Andrew.
0: Better
26: emergency in Egypt, Cairo.
0: Yeah, why do you need seats when there's a perfectly good floor that everybody can sit and lie on?
26: You should have been a stand-up, Andrew. You're just a witty man. You really are. You're like, what's his name? It's closed doors.
0: Oh, John Blake.
26: I shouldn't forget his name.
0: John Blake.
26: Yeah, I really miss him now.
0: Yeah.
26: A lot. But like I said, what are we going to do? We do need, I would say, more frontline workers in surgeries and skilled workers with medical, clearances. And I do think that more female GPs would be great, because I'm finding it very hard to find a good lady GP. They seem to be in shortage for a long time now.
0: Yeah.
26: I'm just wondering about that migration issue. Do you think post-COVID that we did see a little drop, or do you think the students have somehow dwindled away, Andrew?
0: Well,
26: what's your opinion?
0: Well, I mean, during COVID, obviously there was a drop in numbers, but since then we know that we've had a couple of hundred thousand coming in every year.
26: Yeah,
0: I wouldn't say it's dwindling. I'd say it's up there. It's up there. And you just have to look around Adelaide and elsewhere too when you come to see the dynamics. And I'm just reiterating too, when it comes to Lauren's call, when it comes to general conversations too on this program, I'm the son of a migrant. Most people are the children of migrants in this country, and I've got nothing against migration. But when we criticise the government about migration, it's about the mass migration and the fact that we are not set up for it. And Australians like Lauren, her husband and others who have paid taxes all their lives, worked hard all their lives, worked in their own businesses all their lives, they're doing it tougher because of federal government decisions detrimental to the welfare of the people of this country, that I've, the demographics that I talk about, and the country itself as well.
26: Yes, that's beautifully put, Andrew.
0: Well, thank you very much, Lily.
26: You couldn't have said it better.
0: Well,
26: we've got sustainability issues, don't we? We've got housing issues.
0: Yep.
26: We've got the increment of the overcapacity issue in hospitals.
0: Mm-hmm.
26: We've got a dreadful amount of issues about that sustainability.
0: Yep.
26: And then I've got my parents arrived in 1952. They were asked to come and help build the country, and they gave me and my brother the best future possible through hard work, backbreaking work, and also, that they didn't have it very easy at all with one suitcase on a big ship with no language. They had to teach themselves English, and they did correspondence classes and sent them, all their work through the post office. Imagine going there once a week, sending all your homework.
0: Yeah.
26: That they were real good days then, and they really spoke fluent English in a matter of no time. And we did associate with Australian people, as my parents said. We don't want to mix with our own culture.
0: Well, you integrate. You integrate.
26: Yeah, we integrate.
0: And you contribute to the country. That's what you do. You come into this country for a better life, then you contribute to the country. Lily, I've got to keep moving, but thanks for calling in.
26: So that's my little say for tonight. And have a lovely night, Andrew.
0: I will, Lily. You have a lovely night too, okay?
26: With your lovely little warm milk.
0: My lovely little warm milk.
26: I know you're going to have a warm milk.
0: And I'm going to have a lovely little Horrocks little cup of Horrocks when I get home in my 5AA little cup. I'll put on my 5AA dressing gown and my 5AA pyjamas and my 5AA slippers, and I'm going to sit in front of the TV when I get home, and I'm going to watch Indiana Jones and the Temple of Doom, because
26: Well,
0: it's the anniversary. Today's the anniversary of Indiana Jones and the Temple of Doom.
26: How lovely.
0: Yeah, being released.
26: With a dash of whiskey, Andrew. A little tiny dash.
0: A dash of whiskey. Now, there's a revolutionary thought. There's a revolutionary thought. I would never have even thought of having a whiskey when I got home after doing the program.
26: That's right.
0: So thank you very much for that suggestion, Lily. All right.
26: Anyway, have a lovely night and lovely to speak with you. You've cheered me up.
0: Yeah, good on you, Lily. Thank you very much.
26: Good.
0: Okay, bye-bye.
26: Okay. See you next time. Bye, Andrew.
0: Well, okay, bye-bye. It was on this day, 1984, Indiana Jones and the Temple of Doom, the second of the film series, directed by Steven Spielberg, starring Harrison Ford, and produced by George Lucas. Lucasfilms premiered. Probably wasn't my favourite Indiana Jones, but it was still a good one. Andrew says, I'm with Lauren. Our government has been letting in too many immigrants and has now delivered the worst budget in 30 years, which is not only penalises older Australians, but also developers, businesses and younger Australians. I voted for One Nation at the last state election. I knew they weren't going to win. I just wanted a better opposition. Let's hope they keep getting more support. I'd like to see them in opposition and ideally power sometime soon. The government is the worst I've ever experienced. And I'm 57. Andrew, thank you very much for that. Gwen says, did you know about this item in the budget, Andrew? After everything that came out of the Royal Commission into veteran suicide, the government is thinking to limit access to allied health services, psychology, exercise, physiologists, social workers, physio, occupational therapy, dietitian, podiatry, etc. This also affects war widows like me with gold card. RSL has asked us to petition our local federal politicians. Regards, Gwen. Love to chat to you sometime, to someone in RSL about this if you have any contacts. All right, Gwen, thank you very much. I think just get onto the RSL and they would love to speak to you, Gwen. And if they don't, then they should. John says, Andrew, Pauline says, drill, baby, drill. Where do you stand? Do we drill or not drill for gas for the local market? Where do you stand? We have gas to local markets, or do you have higher gas prices? John, my understanding that if they were to frack down in the southeast, that would be going overseas. It would be exported. Nick says, nice to listen to you, Andrew. Am not happy with the power getting smashed. Good on you, Nick. Thank you very much for your text. And Anne says, hi, Andrew. You used an expression earlier, which has always confused me, i.e. upwards of. Does this mean please up to the specified amount number or to the specified amount and above? Also, bring on two things, summer and warmth and full programs for you. Anne, thank you very much for that. All right, yes, 8223-0000, the number to ring and text 0448-08-1395. Andrew Rymer till midnight.
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0: Just want to let you know too, today being May the 23rd, in global observance, May 23rd is also celebrated annually as World Turtle Day, a day dedicated to helping people celebrate and protect turtles and tortoises around the globe. Just want to say too, if you are a person who identifies as a turtle or a tortoise, I want to wish you happy World Turtle Day. Okay, and I hope you're having a wonderful day, although I assume it's going rather slowly. And it might be time to come out of your shell. Maybe even stick your neck out. 25 minutes after 11, 8223-0000 is my number. Text 0448-08-1395. All right, Marion is on the line at Parafield Gardens. Hello, Marion.
13: Hello, Andrew. That was funny.
0: Thank you very much. I'm glad it was funny.
13: The turtle. Thank you for giving me a laugh.
0: I'm glad I gave you a laugh, Marion.
13: Yes, LOL.
0: LOL, yes. What's on your mind tonight?
13: I was going to talk about Parliament, but now you said about turtles. Do you remember a movie? Would have been made in the 1960s. I used to love as a child, Tony Randall. Do you remember him?
0: Tony Randall?
13: Yes.
0: Yes, Tony Randall. I do remember Tony Randall. I don't remember Tony Randall.
13: Well, he was in a movie with Janet Leigh.
0: Yeah.
13: And it was a very, very young, he would have been maybe in his 20s, early 20s, Richard Dreyfuss.
0: Richard Dreyfuss, yeah. He's good. Yeah. I like Richard Dreyfuss.
13: Yes. Well, there was a movie called, Hello Down There.
0: Hello Down There, right.
13: I haven't seen that for decades.
0: Right.
13: And it was a modular house deep in the sea, and they were trying to see how people could live under the sea in this house.
0: Right.
13: And there was a bit of a good fun song, because you mentioned turtles.
0: Yes. Well, today it's World Turtle Day. That's the reason I mentioned turtles, because today is World Turtle Day.
13: Oh, well, there was a fun song called Little Goldfish.
0: Right.
13: And I was wondering, can you check for me, was that the name of the song, please?
0: Little Goldfish. Doug, could you look up if there was Little Goldfish song? Little Goldfish.
13: Yeah.
0: There'd be Octopus's Garden.
13: Oh, I remember that one.
0: Yeah, I'd like to be under the sea in Octopus's Garden with you in the shade or something like that.
13: That was a wonderful Ringo Starr.
0: Yes.
13: And I think, didn't also, Mickey Nelson, didn't he also sing it?
0: Mickey Mouse.
13: No, not Mickey Mouse. Ricky Nelson.
0: Oh, Ricky Nelson.
13: Ricky,
0: I thought you said Mickey Mouse.
13: That's funny.
0: Oh.
13: Misinterpretation.
0: Yes, yeah. I'm not sure if Ricky Nelson sang Octopus's Garden as well, but he may have.
13: I can't remember, but I know. Oh, yeah. Oh, not Mickey Mouse. Ricky Nelson.
0: Oh, Ricky Nelson.
13: Ricky,
0: I thought you said Mickey Mouse.
13: That's funny.
0: Oh.
13: Misinterpretation.
0: Yes, yeah. I'm not sure if Ricky Nelson sang Octopus's Garden as well, but he may have.

0: and I sang, what's it? Oh, My Rifle Pony and Me.
1: My Rifle Pony and Me. That's right. Yeah.
0: Yeah, oh, I love that song.
1: Yeah, it's a good song.
0: Yeah, that would have been made in the 60s as well.
1: Yeah, yeah, it was. I think isn't there a remake of Rio Bravo out?
0: I do not recall.
1: I'm pretty sure there is. Yeah.
0: This one I would have been maybe 64, 65 at the most. It could have been.
1: I reckon it was earlier. I reckon it was earlier.
0: Maybe 61.
1: Yeah, I reckon Rio Bravo must have been between 61 and 63, I reckon.
0: Yes,
1: because, just as a guess. Yeah.
0: Oh, yes, because Ricky Nelson, he would have maybe only started out as that, wasn't
1: he? Well, he started in the 1950s.
0: Oh, wow.
1: Yeah.
0: Yes, wasn't his father Ozzie and Harriet?
1: Ozzie and Harriet, that's right. There was the family. They had a family act.
0: Yes, and Leave It to Beaver. I remember briefly, very briefly of that.
1: Right.
0: Oh, they had really good shows. You know, if they put all the wonderful series that they had, I know they do a little bit here and there, but if they had one station that showed all the wonderful old movies and shows that we loved, it would be the biggest hit of all the stations.
1: Do you think so?
0: Yes.
1: Yeah.
0: People love to do wonderful memories. And
1: people do like memories now, all right. Hey, Little Goldfish.
0: Yes.
1: Yep.
0: And I know it was Richard Dreyfuss, and there was a girl and a boy.
1: Yeah, from the film Hello Down There.
0: Yes.
1: All right. So, Hello Little Goldfish.
0: Yeah, because I can remember a little bit. Hey, little goldfish, where you going to? Little goldfish, let me swim along with you. Pretty goldfish, we could have a whale of a time. Put your fin in mine. Yeah.
1: Yeah, thank you very much, Marion.
0: Now you can unplug your ears.
1: All right, thank you very much.
0: I haven't seen that movie for decades.
1: Haven't you? Well, you can go watch it now, okay?
0: Don't get me. Oh, cheeky monkey.
1: Thank you, Marion. You have a good one. Okay. Bye bye. It's 29 minutes to 12. 8223 0000 is my number. Text 0448 08 1395. What do we got here? Andrew says, Mark Butler said a few days ago that the government doesn't have spare money lying around for aged care. Then there was talk about the week that the government could be charging a 25% tax on gas we are selling elsewhere and earn us $340 million a week. Why aren't they charging it? We sell gas that cheap that other countries like Japan are on selling at a premium. Our government is so dumb. They smash Australians in the budget, but could be making that money from other countries. We have the gas, so we hold the cards. Well, we have the gas, but we have a government that just is selling out the very Australian citizens that make this country what it is. I just shake my head in disbelief. I really do. Well, you couldn't write what is going on in Australia at the moment. You couldn't make it up. John says, so what is your view on old people having their private health rebate being reduced so that they will have to dump private health, switch to public health, causing even more hospital ramping? Well, John, I'm pretty sure that's meant to be a rhetorical question because you're stating who would be in favour of that? Who, what? Another text. One thing I would like to know is how many Aussie kids are dropping out of school before even getting to year 12. I see kids as young as 8 on bikes riding around without helmets on when they should be at school. We don't hear too many migrant kids stealing cars and doing good-ups. I'm sorry, most Aussie kids are out all hours of the night when they should be in bed. Our son's a school teacher and he says that the parents that are asked to come in for parent-teacher interviews never turn up. I'm sorry. This works both ways. All right. And we got another text. This is from Jill, who says, Hi, Andrew. Increase in population requires an increase in water supply. Politicians never mention this issue, particularly in South Australia. Thank you, Jill.

0: And Paul, I got your text about how to make a turtle stick its neck out, and there's no need for me to repeat it. There we go. Steve says Rio Bravo came out in 1959. Thank you very much, Steve. And I got an email from Justin, which Doug has just brought in. Hi, Andrew. Disgusted with the ISIS brides coming back to Australia, yet they're prosecuting a war hero. Go figure. Yeah, go figure. And like I said, you can't make this up. You really, if you were alive, say, in 50 years' time, 100 years' time, and you were looking back at events that are going on in Australia right now, you'd be just like me, shaking your head and thinking, what were they thinking? And even more pertinent, how was the government able to get away with it? And how was the government re-elected? Help is all I can say. 8223-0000, text 0448-08-1395.
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0: Yeah, 20, 2 minutes to 12 here on 1395 Adelaide's 5AA. We'll take you through to midnight, then handball you over to the overnight program, who will get you through the early hours of your Sunday morning. You can be interactive before then, though, by calling me on 8223 0000 and texting 0448 08 1395. Julia Blakeview, I should say. Hello.
13: Good evening, Andrew. How are you? I hope you're well tonight.
0: I am really good tonight. Thank you very much. Julie, how are you going?
13: Yeah, I'm well, thank you. Yes.
0: Yeah.
13: Can't complain.
0: Can't complain, but I bet you will.
13: I bet, oh, yes. You know me well, Andrew.
0: Well, why else would you ring up a talkback station?
13: I don't ring up to talk about the flowers are growing out in the garden.
0: Oh, yes, we've got beautiful daffodils growing out in the backyard today, and they look absolutely delightful, and they're edible because the cats haven't peed on them, so it's, really, really nice, yeah.
13: Yeah, but we better be careful because if Albo finds out, he might put a tax on them.
0: He probably would. Actually, he probably would, yeah.
13: Yeah, he would. Before I get onto my actual subject that I rang about, bearing in mind those ISIS brides that are returning, because there's another batch to come back.
0: Yes, well, we can't have enough of them. We can't have enough of them, can we?
13: Well, we can all invite them to our Christmas parties.
0: Yes.
13: Yeah, that would be nice. And
0: that'd be great. Let's bring in everybody who hates this country. Let's bring in everybody. Yeah.
13: Our boy could have him at the lodge in Kirribilli and, yeah.
0: Well, he's got a spare room there. He's got a spare room there. He has spare rooms at home.
13: I'm sure he has.
0: Yeah.
13: $3.5 million mansion hanging off a cliff. So, bearing in mind, Andrew, they're Australian citizens, so they would be eligible for Centrelink benefits.
0: One way or another, we're going to be paying for them. And on top of that, it's debated. Now we are, because if they go to jail, we pay for them. The kids will be on welfare or whatever, we pay for it. We pay for ASIO to be monitoring them, and it's going to be about $2 million a year to monitor the individual people who are coming over. So we, the mugs of Australia, stand up. Because this is what is going on in your country.
13: Yeah, but according to Albo, Andrew, we're not paying for them. So anyway, my subject.
0: That's BS. Who is him?
13: Oh, look, I totally agree. It is BS. So
0: Syria, Syria saying, "Oh, you've been so kind to repatriate those people who hate you, this country, and that's why they wanted to get away from this country, but it didn't turn out the way they expected. So you're happy to repatriate them. Let us give you millions of dollars in order to be able to facilitate that."
13: Yes, wonderful, isn't it?
0: Yeah.
13: A couple of weeks ago, I think it was, Penny Wong made a trip to Fiji, and Albo and her have written out a nice cheque for, I spoke to Graham Goodings earlier in the week about this, wrote a cheque for $30 million to the Fijian government to assist them with the ongoing fuel crisis, because it's affecting them and they'll need to have help. So they've received a cheque for $30 million. To assist them to cope and be able to manage with their fuel.
0: What about the millions given to Papua New Guinea to start up their own rugby team? That's
13: $600 million over 10 years, so that's $60 million a year.
0: Yeah, but, it's. I think that the Prime Minister thinks he's the commentator on one of those shows on Channel 7 or Channel 9, like The Price is Right, where he gives away lots of money, but he doesn't give away money to Australians. He takes money away from taxpayers and he gives it to, Papua New Guinea, The Price is Right. Here's $60 million a year. Fiji, who else? Which other country around this area wants money? Oh, hang on, it doesn't even have to be around this area. Let's give it to somewhere in the Middle East.
13: And reading all the comments that go with when they print something like that, the amount of people that are just absolutely incensed that money can go to other countries, and they're all asking the same question: what about people in your own country? Charity begins at home.
0: Mm-hmm.
13: And, it would be interesting in some of your conversations with with various people, and I know you can't ask that question. It would be very interesting to know the people that now are coming on and complaining about the Labor government and Albanese, it would be very interesting to know who they actually voted for, Andrew.
0: Anybody really want to admit that?
13: Well, I'm very open, and as I've been open with you before, I'm a Liberal voter, and yeah. I don't beat around the bush. I'm a Liberal voter, a Conservative voter. But just very interesting that a lot of people that you hear through the week, talking with Graham and various other commentators, that they're complaining and, you know, nothing's going right, and why do we have Albanese, the shocking Prime Minister? It'd be really good if you could do a poll, and I know you can't do it because of privacy reasons.
0: Oh, no, it doesn't matter. We live in a free country. If people want to say who they vote for or don't vote for, that's fine, if they want to. But a lot of people don't because they just like to be private, yeah.
13: Yeah, well, I don't care. I'm open about it. But it would be very interesting to know how many people that are now sort of having other thoughts about who they've elected to run this country. How many people actually have voted for the Labor Party? And looking at Chris Bowen, did you see how much he's racked up? $1 million since he's been in government.
0: And he's
13: only a part-time energy minister here now anyway. And also earlier in the week, I think it was Joe Sakharch.
0: That's right, Sakharch, yep.
13: Sakharch. Did you see the bill that he put in for his dry cleaning? He was over, where was he? I don't know whether he was in England. He was overseas and he had some dry cleaning, and I think it was some jocks, a couple of pairs of socks. He got a receipt for his dry cleaning of $55. Mm-hmm. Now, I'm sure he could rinse his jocks and his socks out in the shower or the hand basin in his hotel room.
0: You know what you can do. You know what you can do too. And this is what I did last time. I brought out when I travelled in the UK, because you couldn't wash them and all the rest of it. I wore the underwear. I threw it away, and because underwear over there was so cheap, and I bought new underwear.
13: That's it, Andrew. You can buy a five pack of undies cheaper than
0: dry cleaning. And so that's what I did.
13: Dry cleaning.
0: Yeah.
13: You know, it's just that they just take the whole system for granted. And here you have families struggling to put petrol in their car, feed their families, just working out how they're going to make their whole life meet. And you've got these morons that can travel around the world on taxpayers' money and don't even get any consideration whatsoever. I mean, the pensioners in the budget were not looked after at all.
0: The defence personnel, the list goes on and on. Hey, Julie, I've got to keep moving, all right? We've only got a limited amount of time and we've got a few people to get to before. Don't apologise. Thanks for calling in. Good to talk to you.
13: Yeah, you too, Andrew. Thank you.
0: Okay, bye. Thank you very much. Yeah, 13 minutes to 12, 1395, Adelaide's 5AA. Just quickly too, it was on this day, 1934, Bonnie and Clyde were killed. American outlaws Bonnie Parker, Clyde Barrow, killed by police in an ambush near Sales in Louisiana. And remember the song, the Ballad of Bonnie and Clyde, Georgie Fame? Good song, very good song. I might play it before midnight tonight or around midnight tonight as we cross over to the overnight program.
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0: Yes, it's 9 minutes away from midnight now. What do we got here? Ben says, hi, Andrew. For anyone interested, after midnight, Zoltan, Hounds of Dracula will be on 9 Gem. Very strange film. Thank you very much, Ben. Another text says, happy birthday tomorrow to American R&B singer and actress Patti LaBelle. 82 years old, still love the song Lady Marmalade, which was released in 1974. Thank you for that. Jim says, I believe the gas system set up was introduced under the Howard government, yet it is only now, most are saying, to tax it at 25%. Why weren't we screaming out from the start? And as far as pensioners go, lucky Morrison isn't still around. He would have got you off it with his robo-debt system. Just a thought. Jim, thank you very much for that thought. Sharon, with 2 R's, says, hello, Andrew. I urge everyone to listen to the interview Graham Goodings had with Dr. Richard Dennis, CEO of the Australian Institute, regarding fracking last Thursday, the 21st of May. He said if we put a 25% tax on our gas we export for nothing at present, this country would collect $350 million per week, $17 billion per year. This is not a typo. How absolutely disgusting and criminal is this? We would be the richest country in the world. No homelessness, better health system. No one would have to suffer. Our goods would be able to have their own home. Apparently, this moronic government is more frightened of the gas industry than the farmers or their electorates. I am still so angry. Makes me sick that all our problems could be solved if they grew a pear and did this. No, they are happy to keep spending our money, $600 million for a bloody rugby team in the Pacific to keep China from creeping in, $20 million from a stupid ad to tell us how to reduce our fuel costs, treating us like half-wits, $400 million on The Voice. The Snowy 2 project is obscene, Andrew. I won't ring in, as you'll probably have to dump me. Thank you, Sharon. Sharon, thank you very much for your text. And all the points you bring up are absolutely spot on. And that Snowy River scheme, the blowout on that to the tune of billions of dollars is just incredible. It's just incredible. And, it's going before Senate estimates this week coming. So I think we're going to find out more horrifying things about just the bonuses. Like I said, blowouts of billions of dollars, and the people at the top are getting bonuses to the tune of millions of dollars. It's just incredible. David at Aberfoyle Park. Hi, David.
1: G'day, Andrew. Haven't spoken in a while.
0: No, it's been a while, David. How are you keeping? All right?
1: Yeah, good, mate. Good. Just on my way home from the Arkaba Hotel.
0: Oh, you were at the Arkaba, were you? Tonight. Yeah. Red faces. Yeah, how did you go?
1: Yeah, good. I didn't do it last year because I had a bit of a rest. I thought I'll come back and do it again for another year. I sang Frankenfurter's song, I'm Going Home, and everyone went crazy.
0: Yeah, really?
1: Yeah, they loved it.
0: They loved it, did they? So how does it go? Yeah. What is it? How does it go?
1: I'm going home. That's from Rocky Horror. The movie.
0: Oh, right.
1: When Frankenfurter sings that song in the last bit of the movie.
0: Right. Yeah, I've seen the Rocky Horror Picture Show, I've seen it live at the Festival Theatre, but I don't recall that song. Yeah.
1: Deb, and how's your night been, mate? You been busy?
0: Yeah, been busy. I've only been on for a couple of hours, but it's been a busy couple of hours.
1: Oh, I know the feeling, mate. You ready to sign off for the night soon? Oh,
0: I'll be signing off very soon, David. Yes, hopefully around about 5 minutes.
1: My first convention for the year will be Oz Comic Con next weekend. So that's my first convention for the year in the end of June.
0: Oh, fantastic!
1: So I'll be very busy next weekend after.
0: You're a busy man, aren't you? You're either pinball bowling, ten pin bowling, or. Red faces at the Arkaba or going to these conventions as well. So good on you, David.
1: Of course. You have a good night, man. I'll talk to you. And I'll know how I was coming home when I talk to you next.
0: That'll be great, David. You take care. Thanks for thinking of us and calling in. Good on you.
1: Good night, mate. You have a good one.
0: Yeah, you too. Thank you very much. Joe at Ridgehaven. Hello, Joe. Oh, hello.
2: Hello, Andrew.
0: Hello, Joe.
2: How you going? Good?
0: Good. How are you going?
2: Yeah, not bad.
0: Yeah.
2: Yeah, I bought a new electric razor yesterday at
0: wow.
2: the Plaza.
0: Yeah, congratulations. Yeah.
2: Half price.
0: Half price.
2: And I'll tell you what, I have a shave. I put some bell cream in my hair, slick it back.
0: Yeah.
2: I look like an Italian gigolo.
0: Do you really?
2: Yeah.
0: That must be one hell of a mirror you've got.
2: Anyway, no, I rang because there's serious heat waves in India.
0: Yeah.
2: And there's 40 days over 40 degrees.
0: Mm-hmm.
2: Peaking at 48, 49 degrees, and people are dropping dead like flies.
0: Oh, dear.
2: They got cooling stations in the streets. The outdoor workers are working at night under lights.
0: Mm.
2: And
0: that would be horrible, absolutely horrible. And
2: yeah, they said the people's mental health is given up. It's a bit like in Darwin, the heat gets you, they call it going troppo.
0: Mm-hmm. Yeah, that's right.
2: You lose your marbles. And that's what's happening over there.
0: You would, because there's no respite. There's nowhere to hide.
2: And they're having serious blackouts because of the demand on their, I don't know what the infrastructure's like. There must be parts of India which are nice, other parts which I don't know, I don't really want to say they're slums. But I wonder how we're going to cope here if we have prolonged periods of heat waves. And,
0: well, we haven't, but we're lucky because we also have air conditioning. We're set up for the hot weather, providing that we don't have power outages, whereas so many other countries around the world aren't set up for the hot weather when it comes to things like air conditioning, and that's why they struggle when they do get a heat wave. And we've seen examples of that in the UK, in Italy. Where else has it happened? France, where they've had heat waves, and people have died in their droves because they can't cool down.
2: I've seen pictures of London, Hyde Park.
0: Mm-hmm.
2: The grass is all brown because of the heat.
0: Yeah.
2: And it's only 38 degrees. But
0: 38 degrees over there. 38 degrees is stinking hot.
2: Yeah. My friend got deported to England because he was a naughty boy. He committed a serious crime. So they sent him to London.
0: Yeah.
2: And he lives in a council flat in London. And... pardon me. And he said when it's not very nice over there at the moment, you know, with the mass immigration. That's what they're trying to, what Pauline Hanson's trying to stop happening to Australia.
0: That's exactly right. Hey, Joe. I got to leave you there, mate, because we're running out of time. All right, but thanks for calling in. Good to talk to you.
2: Good to talk to you.
0: All right, I mentioned it was on this day Bonnie and Clyde were killed all the way back, going back a long time, and the year was 1934. Here's that song that I promised, or at least some of it, The Ballad of Bonnie and Clyde. A good song, too.
3: Georgie Fane.

0: You remember that one, Bonnie and Clyde from Georgie Fame? I reckon that goes back to 1966. I remember playing that over and over again. I loved that song when I was a kid. Caesar messaged in regard to my conversation with Lauren earlier on, saying plus the $450 million for the Voice campaign and the $360 million to charge a Victorian Cross soldier. And that's it for the program on your Saturday night. Thank you very much. Thank you very much for your texts, for your calls, your email. Thanks, Doug, for coming in on a Saturday night as well. I'm going to be back again tonight, 9 till midnight. Have yourself a wonderful Sunday. Enjoy it. Be kind to yourself. Be kind to others. And enjoy your day. All the best.
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12: Jordan Dawson, who took the mark, kicked it to Taylor, now gets it back. He goes for a bounce, then a second, then he has a shot at goal. This will be one of the goals of the year. Jordan Dawson, welcome back. So good to have you, skipper.
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13: You know, overall well-being and also general health.
14: Yep.
13: And I think right at this point of time, given the current environment, there's a lot of people suffering a lot of stress.
5: Well, that's right. Yeah, well, financial stress and all sorts of stress. 133-693, Russell Sett writes here, health and well-being, to answer your questions. Russell is a naturopath and herbalist every Sunday morning here for your questions on that number, 133-693, to get your health and well-being back on track, 133-693. So you say to do these things every day, you know, meet people and move and sort of, you know, get sunshine. The more you do that, Russell, you know, so you're creating these good chemicals in your body. So there's movement, there's seeing friends, there's in the sunshine, and it's all and it's helping your mental health and your body. So the more you do it, are you training your body to then do it more often, if you know what I mean? So it's a learning machine, your body. If you're feeling a bit down and you think to yourself, I'm going to go for a walk every morning and I'm starting to feel better. So you start to train yourself to feel better, even if you miss that walk one morning. Is that right? You sort of get a pattern going?
13: That's 100% correct. It's very important. The whole those things that I just mentioned combined make a huge difference, and you're very correct in saying they change the chemicals in your body. You know, we've got chemicals that respond to people you like. We've got chemicals that respond to people who you love. We've got chemicals that respond to your dog or your cat, your animal. If they're a company for you, as we know that assistance dogs are. And I was in Canberra looking at the assistance dogs at Broad Veterans on Thursday. Went down there with a group from the RSL. And the role that it plays, a very important role in helping with the mental health and dealing with problems associated with veterans and PTSD and other conditions. So it's very important to have that condition where you're out there doing things and meeting people as well. If you can find a group, it could be a Rotary, it might be the Mother's Club, it could be the Father's Club, it could be a med shed. All of these things play a very important role in helping with mental health, which have a role in general overall health, because it's the chemicals that are supplied in the body all connected, but you need to have all of them. So if you're not getting one group of stimulation with your friends, or you're not getting the sunshine, or you're not getting enough sleep, or you're not getting the right foods, all of these things combined have a dramatic effect on the longevity of your well-being.
5: Johnny's in Bundoora. Hi there, Johnny.
14: Good. How are you, Pat and Russell? I'd like to talk about specifically vitamin D. When I approached my doctor a couple of years ago, he said, oh, go for a walk, enjoy the sunshine and all this. And I said, I want to put sunscreen on. He goes, yeah, all right. So I put sunscreen on every time I did that. And I must admit, I tried to take advantage of it, although I wear a jumper. I try to cover up my arm so it doesn't get burnt, or I don't want to have skin cancer warmings. So I put slip, slap and slop, go for a walk, do the gardening, etc., etc. Mm-hmm. My vitamin D, after about 8 months, I went to check it in December of that year. He goes, it's still below. I go, how much is it? He goes, 19. I reckon it's because I'm olive complexion. That's what it is. Mm-hmm. It's got some sort of blockage against receiving the sun. Like the Anglo-Saxons, white as a sheet, they receive it straight away and don't get burned straight away.
5: Johnny, no, I think, Russell, that that's more about protecting your skin from the sun, not soaking up vitamin D. But what your thoughts on that, Russell?
13: Exactly. It's protecting the skin from the sun. Yeah. Long sleeve jumper covering the parts that are exposed with block out, which stops the ultraviolet rays getting to the skin, reacting with the cholesterol, forming vitamin D in the bloodstream. And so that's prevented. And a level of 19 is deficient. Now, I'd have another talk to your doctor. I think you need to get that up. He should be saying you need to supplement. To just brush that off and say it's okay to be deficient in such a vital vitamin, which changes to a hormone, which has an effect on your immune system, your well-being, your bones, your bone matrix, helping prevent osteoporosis. all of this combined to actually have done the test and find that you're deficient and not recommend how to overcome that. I just say, just go for a walk and it'll be right. And it isn't, and it hasn't fixed it. I'd be having a chat to another GP.
5: And Denise is in Randwick. Hi there, Denise.
15: Good.
5: We're going well. Denise, your question for Russell?
15: For Russell, I'd like to ask Russell about vegetables and vitamin D. Do the colours of vegetables have an effect on vitamin D? Like if you eat green vegetables or yellow vegetables, does it have an effect?
13: No, vegetables are good for you, of course. And part of your diet should be, for some people who are vegetarians, that's their total diet. For all people, we should be eating a combination of colourful vegetables along with lean meats and nuts and seeds, and particularly berries, and particularly blueberries. I love those. And that makes up a healthy diet. But your vegetables do not contain any vitamin D3.
5: There you go. Okay. And Denise, you're talking about the bright vegetables. I've heard about that being, when you go to the supermarket, you're going for the bright ones, Russell. Has that sort of got any wisdom to it? Is that what you're saying, Denise? That's something a bit different.
15: Yes, I'm saying like carotene and the vitamins in spinach, because the sun on the vegetables has an effect.
13: Unfortunately, it doesn't supply you with vitamin D3. 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
5: Gotcha. 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
5: 133693 to talk health and well-being with Russell Setright, our naturopath and herbalist. So phone now on that number, 133693. Off to Launceston, and Rob is on the line. Hi there, Rob. G'day, Rob.
2: In regard to vitamin D3 and the lady that just rang, I am of the understanding that K2 plus D3 will boost the D3, but it must be K2 plus.
13: No, K2 is very important. K2 helps with the calcium metabolism to not get it into the arteries, but to move in out of the bones, bloodstream to bone and back again. And it helps with K1 helps with the calcium as well, but K2 is very, very important, and quite often K2 plus vitamin D3 is extremely important for good bone health, because it helps put the calcium back into the bones where it should be and not into the arteries where it shouldn't be. But vitamin D3 can be had by itself without vitamin K2, but I certainly do strongly recommend the K2 is something that we should be including, which is from the animal kingdom. If you're not getting enough of K2, then certainly supplements with those two combined. If your levels are low and you're not getting the right amount from your diet or the environment, then supplementing with the combination is a good idea. But certainly vitamin D works without K2 as well.
5: On the text, thanks for your call there, Rob. This one coming through. Pat, I heard a recent interview on 2GB about the garnet plum. Can you ask Russell about the garnet plum? So looking at the, my nonno, we used to eat these plums. It's like a red apricot. Very, they can be a bit tangy, these plums. But it says here, the new super red, super healthy fruits. Is it an antioxidant rich super fruit for functional foods? The garnet plum. It's a fruit, I guess. It's good to get good fruits into you there, Russell.
13: Look, very, very, very, very important. The darker colours contain anthocyanins, and the anthocyanins are antioxidants, and certainly good for us. That's what we like in our blackberries and our blueberries, and the dark plums contain those as well. And they're certainly worthwhile considering adding to the diet if you like to taste them. And the polyphenols are in them as well, but the anthocyanins are the ones that give that colour. Again, they don't have vitamin D3 if we're looking at that side of things, but part of your fruit, that's a good one to add.
5: Remember that TV commercial about antioxidants? Auntie who? There was a TV commercial where they mentioned antioxidants, and little kids said, Auntie who? So I'm learning some new words here. Well, no, antioxidants and inflammation are two important things. Well, one you need more of, the antioxidants, and inflammation you need less of. So what are the antioxidants? You get into your body, and what happens then?
13: Well, antioxidants help prevent free radicals. Free radicals aren't people that escape from jail. They're actually a radical in the body that attacks healthy cells. So we have them mopped up. We do need some free radicals to attack invading microbes. So, you know, free radicals are used for killing bacteria as well by our immune function. But too many free radicals damage healthy cells, so that we have antioxidants that neutralise these free radicals and prevent them causing damage. And those antioxidants are obtained mainly from our diet, and they're vitamin C is one, vitamin E is another, vitamin D3. And I say D3 because D2, as we talked about, isn't as effective. So let's stick to the vitamin D3. is also acts as an antioxidant, but and they're very important, and they combine together. So zinc, A, C, and E combined in the body helps regulate excessive free radicals, and these are supposedly associated with increased aging symptoms and also with increased risk of disease. And some look at these conditions, and cancer fits in that as well. So eating healthily by including foods rich in antioxidants helps reduce the risk of deficiencies, and those deficiencies, if you have them, contribute to an increased risk of disease.
5: Russell Setright is our naturopath and herbalist. He joins us every Sunday morning. He's here for your calls on 133-693 and your text messages. And your message is here. We'll get to that soon. And also, Jim, thanks for being patient. We'll get to Jim's call and your calls as well. 133-693 with news also just around the corner.
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5: Rolling quiz, we're halfway through, 133693 to win the prize and have a go at the rolling quiz. Which Australian town became internationally famous in the 1960s after locals claimed to witness a strange bunch of lights and the UFO activity near the school? That's number 10, phone now and we'll continue after you.

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10: Last person standing gets the prize thanks to Pestrol. The Pestrol rodent-free Max is here for you to win on that number 133693. We're at number 10. Hi there, Karen. Which Australian town became internationally famous in the 1960s after locals claimed to witness strange lights and UFO activity near a school? Karen, that town or suburb was called... Go again?
11: Did you say Sydney?
10: No, I didn't say Sydney.
11: I think it's Westall.
10: Westall, it is, yes. The so-called Westall UFO incident. All the kiddies and teachers looked at the window and they said, there's a UFO out there. Number 11. Which Australian marsupial is known for producing cube-shaped droppings, Karen? It is the...
11: I say a possum?
10: Not a possum. No, okay. Closely, I guess it's, well, sort of, no, it's not a possum. Hi, Bert. G'day, Bert.
12: Good morning.
10: Hello, Bert. Cube-shaped droppings, which Australian marsupial? Scientists believe they have these cube-shaped droppings because they help prevent them rolling away and assist with territory marking. What animal are we talking about there, Bertie?
12: Would it be a kangaroo?
10: Not a kangaroo. So it's not a kangaroo, it's a possum. Mark in store. Hello, Mark.
13: Oh, wombat.
10: Wombat it is at number 11. Number 12 for you, Mark. Let's have a go over the page here. Which is...
13: Hey, what's happened? Yeah. I haven't seen any of your quirky morning posts before
10: I was thinking
13: radio
10: that.
13: On Instagram.
10: I know.
13: Slack.
10: We've been slack. Jay and I... Jay, he normally used to get me into action with the Instagram video. No, we will. In fact, I'm planning to record something, cooking the cookies with Joy from Camberwell. I'm putting it on Instagram. So, yes, you're right there, mate. We're going to do our little video. Maybe we'll do one during the news or something and put one up. What do you reckon, J-Man?
13: Yeah, because I don't know what young Ethan looks like.
10: Oh, okay, we'll get
13: all
10: Ethan in there too.
13: See, all my telepathic thoughts have gone.
10: That's right. Yeah, okay. We'll think of something quirky. Or maybe we'll just say, we'll just wave or something. Say, g'day, Mark. All right, we'll put that on Instagram during the news. Number Number 12, which everyday item was accidentally invented when a scientist spilled a rubber compound onto a waffle iron? Oh, holy moly, this is
13: Teflon.
10: A tough one. No, let me
13: Teflon.
10: Read that again for you. It's not Teflon. I'll give you another go. Which everyday item was accidentally invented when a scientist spilled a rubber compound onto a waffle iron? So he invented something, looked down to, at your feet, and you thought, oh, that's a good
13: rubber.
10: Yeah, rubber soled shoes at number 12. Number 13, what is the name for the fear of Friday the 13th? Oh, this is another long one. Fear of Friday of the 13th. I didn't check these very well beforehand, but anyway, that's a question. What's that, Mark?
13: Fear of Friday the 13th.
10: Yeah, it's a long word.
13: Ladders,
10: something phobia. Yeah, what's it called? I can say this word. I'm a radio guy. Number 13 there, Marcus.
13: I don't know the name, but it's just the fear of...
10: Yeah, but it's an official word. If you're afraid of Friday the 13th, there is an official, you know, something phobia. Hi, Leanne.
9: Hi there.
10: What do you think? It's long.
9: I'm thinking it's...
10: Oh, Triskaidekaphobia. Yeah, okay. That'll do. There we go. At number 13. Number 14. Which Australian Prime Minister disappeared while swimming in 1967? What was his name?
9: He's going to do the Harold Holt.
10: Going to do the Harold Holt at number 14. He vanished at Chevreux Beach on the Mornington Peninsula. He was never found. Number 15 for you there, Leanne. Which planet rotates so differently that the sun appears to rise in the west? Which planet rotates so differently that the sun appears to rise in the west?
9: I'm thinking Venus.
10: Venus it is at number 15.
9: Oh, only because that's the first planet at night.
10: Right, oh, there you go. Interesting. Number 16, we're getting there for the prize. Which common kitchen utensil was originally invented to assist with eating oysters? Then they thought, oh, this is handy.
9: Which tongs?
10: Not tongs. No, there you're doing well. Let's go to Ray in Perth. Hi, Ray.
14: Hi. Shucker?
10: Not a shucker. No, something sort of, it's a common utensil, but it was originally invented to eat oysters. Vanessa in Sydney. Don't overthink it, Vanessa. Something you use every day when you're in the kitchen. It was invented originally to eat oysters. What is it? It's a utensil.
15: A knife.
10: Not a knife. You're getting there. Bert in Hastings. It's not a knife. What's the utensil that was
16: a spoon?
10: Not the spoon. Oh, no. Nick. It's not a knife. It's not a spoon, so it must be the... Nicholas?
16: Yes, the fork.
10: The fork it is at number 16. Number 17. What is the strongest muscle in the human body relative to its size? Ah, right. This is a tricky one too.
16: Hard to know.
10: Yeah, I know. They're a bit tricky. Think about it. It's located on your face.
16: In compared to its size.
10: Yeah, so it's a muscle that moves. In fact, we're both using it now as we're flapping our gums.
16: Yeah, I think I've heard the jaw, I think.
10: The jaw, that's right, number 17. Number 18, which Australian animal can delay the development of its unborn baby until environmental conditions improve? Which Australian animal can do that? It's clever.
16: Sorry, can you repeat that?
10: Which Australian animal can delay the development of its unborn baby until environmental conditions improve? So this Australian animal has a baby in it, in its body, but it can delay the birth of the baby because the environmental conditions aren't flash, so they can delay the process. Which animal? It's an Australian animal.
16: Polar bear.
10: Not the polar bear, no. That's an Australian animal. It's a koala bear, the other one. But it's not, that's not the answer. Hello, Rob. Hello, Rob. Is it Rob?
17: Oh, good morning, Pat.
10: Hello, Rob. Which Australian animal can delay the development of its unborn baby until the environmental conditions improve?
17: Oh, any clues?
10: Well, it's not a koala bear. That's all I'll tell you. So it's not that, but it's an Australian animal. that can delay the birth of its baby, its unborn baby, until it's happier with the environmental conditions there, Rob. Have a go.
17: Kangaroo.
10: Kangaroo. It is a kangaroo. I knew you were going to say kangaroo. Number 19. Two more to go for the prize. Which recent Australian political story sparked online memes about grocery prices and the federal budget? Oh, okay. Which recent Australian political story? It's everywhere there, Rob. We've been talking about it. You know this one that had the political memes. They all go nuts on social media. What are we talking about? A political story?
17: What about,
10: Elbow and...
17: Gains, interest rates, taxes.
10: Yeah, okay. All right. It's a bit vague. It's the budget. Yeah, it's taxes, it's interest rates and all that stuff that's happening right now. Here's the last one. It's a musical question for the prize here, Rob. Which 1978 hit song by Player begins with the lyric, "Baby, come back, any kind of fool could see"? The artist is Player. Baby, come back, any kind of fool could see. What's it called? I'm not going to give you a clue, because you won yesterday, I think.
17: Yeah,
10: Player, 1978. Yeah, it's a little trickier, this one. Karen of Altona Meadows, which 1978 hit song by Player begins with the lyric, "Baby, come back, any kind of fool could see"? Karen?
15: Hello?
10: Hello, Karen. Did you get that question?
15: Yeah, I think it's just "Baby, come back".
10: It is "Baby, come back", Karen, it is. Whoa, yeah. I think we'll take a break and play the song after the break. You reckon, Ethan? Karen, congratulations. You've won the Pestrol Rodent Free Max. Ethan will get your details. We'll whack in the post. It'll come there. You unpack it. You plug it in. You switch it on. And it repels rats and mice.
15: Thank you.
10: Good on you, Karen. Well done. Our winner of the quiz this morning is Karen of Altona Meadows. We'll come back and play that very song, "Baby Come Back" from Player.
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10: Sunday morning, Australia Overnight. Great to have your company today, the 24th of May. I'm Pat Panetta. Ethan's in the booth and so is Jay, as we take your calls on 133693. Karen's won the rolling quiz, and the winning song was this one, Baby Come Back from Player.

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10: As we hit the news, after news, we'll talk to Quentin Long, our travel reporter. He's in the Maldives. He'll tell us all about that luxury experience. And also John Preston, our political commentator, says to us that Mr. Albanese, the honeymoon is over, he's going to say. Have we got the song? Okay. We're going to play a bit of The Cruel Sea, The Honeymoon is Over. But John Preston, after news, will talk to us about the budget. And his point is that our Prime Minister has peaked, basically, and it's all downhill. He'll tell you more after news. The honeymoon is over. The Cruel Sea will get us the news. And then we'll have travel and also talk some politics right here on Australia Overnight.

0: Foreign Ministers Marco Rubio says while there's been slight progress in peace talks with Iran, Washington has rejected any idea of a maritime tolling system on the strait.
1: And if it doesn't change, then the president's been clear he has other options. He prefers the negotiated option and having a good deal, but he himself has expressed, you know, concern that maybe that's not possible. But we're going to keep trying. I know our guys are still working on that very hard.
0: Australia has 43 days of petrol in reserve, which is down one day on last week's update. But Energy Minister Chris Bowen says this is 5 days more than when the Iran war began. There are 38 days worth of diesel in reserve, the highest holdings Australia has held since the minimum stock obligations began in 2023. And 48 ships carrying more fuel are on their way. An investigation into Andrew Mountbatten Windsor is being expanded to include other potential crimes, including sex offences. While no connection has been made between the former claims of the late Virginia Giuffre, dating back 15 years ago, and the current investigation, her family members are praising this renewed push.
2: That is huge. It is more than what we're seeing here in this country, and it actually gives us hope.
0: Queensland's Auditor General has warned millions of dollars from the state's mental health levy are being spent without proper tracking, which will now be changed. The report found Queensland Treasury was relying on manual Excel spreadsheets to monitor the fund, and that $16.5 million had been wrongly used to replace existing health funding. Also making news, Labor's contentious overhaul of the $56 billion NDIS is hitting early roadblocks. SMH The Age says the coalition is threatening to withhold its support while states push for more detail, and those with disabilities warn major changes are being rushed through without safeguards. And the World Health Organization has upgraded the Ebola risk assessment within the Democratic Republic of the Congo to its highest level, with nearly 750 cases, 180 deaths, and there are currently no approved vaccines or treatments for the rare strain of the virus.
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0: NRL St George Illawarra's losing streak has continued in round 12. Andrew Lucas reports.
5: The Dragons remain winless in 2026, going down to the Warriors 30-12 at Kogarah to suffer their 15th consecutive defeat dating back to last season. Just under 9,000 fans braved the wet conditions as the Kiwi side recorded their sixth straight victory. Alofiana Khan-Pereira, Tamaro Martin and Dallin Watini-Zelezniak scored doubles. In the day's other match, Manly beat the Titans 12-10 at Four Pines Park. Andrew Lucas, Sydney.
0: AFL round 11 wins for Collingwood, Carlton, Geelong and North Melbourne. Super Netball wins for the Maverick and Thunderbirds.
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4: And Mark's on the line in Stawell. Hi there, Mark.
5: Morning.
4: I gave
5: young Ethan a good laugh.
4: Yeah.
5: Well, I said to him, all you have to do is 2 for 22 with that cream jacket on.
4: Ah, yes, that's right, on the video. Instagram, the big reveal.
5: And how many pair of Ray-Ban glasses do you have? Every week you have a different pair.
4: I lost the other ones. That's right. I had the other, I don't know. I went to Specsavers and got 2 for the price of 1 or something. So if you get on Instagram for our listeners, we put a video up because Mark wanted us to do something. So we did. We had a bit of fun. So if you head to Instagram and type in Pat Panetta, my name, you'll see the video that we shot in the booth just not too long ago. And I think we saw you too.
5: As I said to Ethan, well, you should have held a toothbrush up. We can't identify.
4: Yeah, that's right. We can't show
5: and
4: this person.
5: And he just cracked up. Anyway, that's not why
4: I
5: rang.
4: Right, okay.
5: Right, let's get back onto it.
4: Yep.
5: Elway. Didn't know anything about the ISIS price, but all of a sudden they're going to stop one coming in. So he's known all along. Two, Pauline Hanson's going to go after the Liberal National seat. Wrong, because that sends a message that Labor and the Greens and the Teals will form again, and guess what? Why doesn't she go for the seat of Marrickville or the seat of Hume in Broadmeadows? Target those seats. Target Labor seats, not Liberal National seats. Oh, we're going to abolish them. Now, hang on, what's she doing? Going to form government with the Labor Party or the Greens or the Teals? Let's think about it.
4: Well, they have to go for the seats that they can win, I guess. They're more of the conservative side of politics than Nationals.
5: Well, Marrickville, isn't that where a certain Prime Minister's elected into and he got kicked out of a mosque at Lakemba and he was booed and shouted out?
4: Well, that's right. That's
5: a good seat to target.
4: Yeah, well, when you say target, I mean, it's a safe seat. I guess if the Prime Minister has it, that means it's a very safe seat. So, yeah, they might put a candidate up for the election. They're more likely to win the Liberal-type seats or the National seats, I guess, with One Nation. Now, we had the results of the polling that we spoke about yesterday with Terry Barnes, but basically, it was, we're still 2 years out from the election, but the poll says that if the election was held tomorrow, One Nation could form government. They would win enough seats to form a government, or at least a minority government, if they did a deal with the Libs or the Nationals. Okay, some text coming through. Bruno, my word is my bond for the 50th time, a PM who pays for nothing, all paid for by the people that he is taking money from, says Bruno. This one from Tom, Pat, $1,000 a day is a lot to spend during what Quentin just described. Presumably, as a travel industry guy, he's on a complimentary trip. Well, I think that there is a part of that. He does reports when it comes to travel, and they sent him there to check it all out, asking if he'd spend his own money to get there. Yeah, he said about $1,000 a day. So if you're there for 10 days in the Maldives, it cost you $10,000, and that's not a little bit of money, that's for sure. Tom says on the text, Pat, get a map. The Maldives aren't in Southeast Asia. They're in southwest of Sri Lanka, says Tom. Okay. There you go. I was in this general vicinity, wasn't I? What about Laura on the phone? Hi there, Laura.
6: Hi again. Your last guest, if you get the audio when he's talking about bootleg cigarettes, you'll hear some EVP spirit dialogue on there. What I normally do is re-record it and slow it down because they do talk fast. It's quite scratchy, but I can pick them up straight away after three decades. Anyway, I had it in mind. There's so many coincidences that feature in my life. Prior to one of your callers getting on and explaining her husband dying of motor neuron, I had it in mind to trying to visit the spirit world to aid in finding answers to, you know, common serious diseases like motor neurone, Parkinson's. What you can do, I believe all medical researchers should be engaging in this electronic spirit communication, because from my experience, they can be helpful. They may not be able to give direct answers all the time, but they can inspire. I know they inspire me all the time. But anyway, just an exercise for a dual purpose. For the listeners, if they want to engage in this phenomena, to try and elicit answers on various diseases, they can ask about, I've got a feeling this motor neurone disease is, like Dr. Ross Walker often iterates, it's genetics that loads the gun, but it's the environment that pulls the trigger. So not having read up on it, that's my feeling. It may be just put in that category. So if anybody wants to try and elicit answers of what environmental causes may be associated, they can just engage in this phenomena. It's called electronic voice phenomena, EVP. All you need, all I've been using for decades, is just a plain old audio voice recorder, digital voice recorder.
4: Okay.
6: Sometimes you can get very clear responses.
4: All right, Laura. Well, thank you for your call. I mean, that's something you're doing, and I'm sure our listeners understand that that's you suggesting something you do. I don't know whether I would support the idea of asking the spirit world for advice when it comes to health issues, but that's something that you do, and you're passing it on via the talkback here on the radio station. We'll take a break, and we're back after this with some more calls. 133693.
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4: And Con's on the line in South Australia. Hi there, Con.
14: Good morning, Pat. How are you?
4: I'm good.
14: I just want to make a couple of points about your political commentator. Was it John?
4: Yes.
14: Yeah, just on the budget and also on the illicit tobacco. With the budget, I mean, I've not seen such a pile on by the mainstream media about this for ages, since the Julia Gillard days. Yes, there's a lot of wealthy investors that are upset, whatever, but I just can't believe how big the pile on is. The ones that are reporting against the budget need a bit of a reality check. Labor has got a 51-seat lead in the House of Reps. How is the LNP, let alone the airheads of Hanson, going to overcome that deficit to change them?
4: Well, they're not going to change that. So, yes, they've got a very strong lead, and I guess, are we going to call it a mandate for change? So what's your point there? Budget reform is budget reform. Whether they have, a slight majority or a large majority, does that matter? And especially when you make promises in an election campaign that you a solemn promise saying that you won't do something for the 50th time, and then you do it, just because you have 50-seat majority doesn't mean you can lie and just do what you like.
14: Well, no, there's change of circumstances which can cause budgets to change too.
4: Yes.
14: You know, the stupid Trump business with causing, worldwide chaos with fuel prices. And also just down to the illicit tobacco, yes, it is still feeding that tax.
4: Mm.
14: But John didn't speak much about enforcement. Where's all the enforcement to just really clamp down on the smugglers and the pushers of that?
4: Yeah, well, that's a good question. That's a good question. Where are the people enforcing it? So I guess his point was, the high tax and this sort of initiative or this sort of desire to get rid of tobacco, but it wasn't enforced and it just went out to the black market. And now people are smoking more and less tax is going to the government.
14: Do you notice too? There's very high tax on fuel,
4: yes,
14: and also on booze, but because those items are heavier, the smugglers can't do as much as they can with the light cigarette packet.
4: Well, there's a point. That's right. Well, it's easier for them to bootleg the cigarettes than it is alcohol. But if you think about Victoria, where there's these firebombings now of these various pubs and clubs to extort or to intimidate them into purchasing the illegal alcohol. So again, the high tax is causing the black market the money to move into sort of criminal activity, and the government unable to enforce these laws. Okay, Con, good on you there. Thank you. We better look at some weather for you around the nation today. Sunday, the 24th of May. In Broome, a sunny day and 29 degrees. In Perth, a mostly sunny day and 21 today for Perth. Right now, it's 4 degrees. Showers for Adelaide and 18 degrees. Right now, 15. In Melbourne, the showers increasing at a top of 18 degrees for Sunday in Melbourne. Right now, sitting on 11. In Hobart, a partly cloudy day, 18 degrees today. Right now, it's 10 degrees for Hobart. In Canberra, a possible shower and 18 for Canberra. Right now it's 11. Wollongong, showers in 21. In Sydney, showers in 22 today for Sunday. Right now it's 15 degrees. In Newcastle, showers in 22. Brisbane, a shower or two and 25 degrees for Brizzy today. Right now it's 17. In Townsville, a partly cloudy day, 28 degrees. In Cairns, mostly sunny, 27. Darwin, mostly sunny, 32. In Alice Springs, a shower or two and 16 degrees. There you go. The weather today for Sunday across the nation, the 24th of May.
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4: As we hit the news, some famous birthdays today. One that stands out is Bob Dylan was born on this day. Robert Zimmerman was born on this day in Minnesota, 1941. Bob Dylan is 85 today.

0: investigation has uncovered a series of catastrophic failures that meant the alleged gunman, father and son Naveed and Sajid Akram, were able to move freely through known terror hotspots. The Australian Federal Police and Border Force, which sits within Home Affairs, did not pass the intelligence onto ASIO and New South Wales Police, which issued the gun licences. The World Health Organization has upgraded the Ebola risk assessment within the Democratic Republic of the Congo to its highest level. Suspected cases have climbed to nearly 750 alongside 177 suspected deaths. Health officials warn the crisis is being driven by the rare Bundibugyo strain of the virus, for which there are currently no approved vaccines or treatments. Seven more Australian women and 14 children linked to Islamic State have reached Damascus after being bussed out of a Syrian refugee camp. The cohort is expected to land in Sydney and Melbourne this week, though it's not fully known what will happen to each woman and child once they arrive. One of the women has already been issued a temporary exclusion order from the country, and political expert Josh Roos says the remaining six will likely face similar consequences to the first group that arrived earlier this month.
1: We know that, look, once they get back here, it might be a very similar situation where they arrive at the airport and there may be some arrests depending on what intelligence is available, and then others may go home straight to their families.
0: Also making news, Queensland Auditor-General has warned millions of dollars from the state's mental health levy are being spent without proper tracking, which will now be changed.
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0: Auckland FC are A-League men champions, making history with a 1-0 triumph over Sydney to become the first New Zealand side to win a title. St George Illawarra's losing streak has continued in round 12 of the NRL. The Dragons are yet to claim a win this year after going down to the Warriors 30-12 at Cogra. It's their 15th consecutive loss when dating back to last season. In the day's other match, Manly beat the Titans 12 points to 10 at Four Pines Park. In AFL action, Carlton has beaten Port Adelaide 92 points to 58. Wins earlier for Geelong, North Melbourne and Collingwood. Super Netball wins for the Thunderbirds and Mavericks. And Australian Formula One star Oscar Piastri has finished in fourth place at the Canadian Formula One Sprint. Mercedes driver George Russell taking the top honours ahead of teammate Kimi Antonelli.
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0: Sunday morning in Australia overnight. It's 5:10 and time to talk movies, streaming and showbiz with Shane A. Bassett back for a Sunday. Hi there, Shane.
1: Good morning, Pat, and good morning, everyone. And interesting hearing about smoking just then. I've only just tuned in, obviously, but I've noticed in movies lately and TV shows that smoking was sort of phased out and you saw less of it in movies, you know, characters smoking. But lately, in the last 6 months or so, so many more people are smoking in movies now on screen. It's like it's returning. It was just something you didn't see much of, or they avoided it. And now I'm noticing smoking, you know, cigarettes, not so much vapes or anything, but actual cigarettes in movies are getting smoked more often.
0: I guess it oscillates in a way. Nobody was doing it for a long time, and I thought it might have been, well, I guess it was just, there wasn't any rule about it. They just didn't smoke in movies, or maybe there was a rule. But then, yes, now movie makers are thinking, well, I'll put a character in there who smokes.
1: Well, it was especially the 80s and 90s, you know, they're always smoking, no matter what. You know, you just see characters always lighting up. But it stopped for such a long time. I don't know if it was a stigma or it was just something that maybe they just didn't want to portray in characters and shows and movies. But now, just reminded me then, hearing that caller about smoking. I don't know what your conversation was earlier in the morning, but... just in movies, seeing it a lot more often.
0: Now, the Star Wars movie is in cinemas. Oh, this is interesting. Tell me more about this one.
1: Well, look, I'd be remiss of me not to mention something about Star Wars when there's a new movie in cinemas, and I'm a big Star Wars nerd. I say that lovingly. This is a pretty good movie, actually. I was impressed, and it's a continuation in some respect to the television show The Mandalorian. And there's been quite a lot of Star Wars series on TV over the last few years. Hasn't been many movies, though. It's been mainly based around television on Disney Plus. But this new big budget blockbuster movie is very popular already. It's called The Mandalorian and Grogu. And Grogu is basically the name for Baby Yoda. So an excuse to sell fluffy toys and merchandise, lots of Star Wars toys, you know, walking off the shelf, very popular again.
0: Okay.
1: And the movie is just it's a one-off story, basically. You don't need to even see the series particularly to get what's happening.
0: Okay.
1: A lot of action, a lot of comedy, very family skewed for kids, especially with Baby Yoda and all the different creatures and things that are in the movie. But Sigourney Weaver, joins the cast, and someone as iconic as her, she's in science fiction classics like Ghostbusters and Aliens and Galaxy Quest, among others, Avatar. So, yeah, good to see Sigourney Weaver in a Star Wars movie. But The Mandalorian and Grogu, thumbs up from me. Great film.
0: The Mandalorian and Grogu. So is it, I remember Star Wars as, CP-3PO and Han Solo and Chewbacca and all that. Is it the same thing, or has it evolved into something different now?
1: It's evolved into, well, it depends what timeline you're watching. See, I don't want to get too nerdy, you know, and nerd out on you, Pat, but it depends what timeline you're watching. This one is set particularly after, a few years after the Return of the Jedi.
0: Okay.
1: So Return of the Jedi, that timeline, although that does involve, like you just said, Han Solo, C-3PO, R2-D2 and so forth. You don't see them in the movie.
0: Not but this that's movie the timeline. Anyway. Oh, that's confusing.
1: It is. It can be, because there's so many different episodes and timelines, and it's a whole different galaxy out there.
0: Yes. Well, as long as they sell merchandise and hamburgers and all the things that they sell, you know.
1: Yeah, that's true.
0: That's what it's all about, really, isn't it?
1: I got myself a blanket, a Star Wars blanket the other night, so I'm good.
0: Now on Netflix, The Burrows, is that right? Have I said that correctly? This is a new one on Netflix.
1: The Burrows.
0: The Burrows.
1: The Burrows.
0: The Burrows.
1: On Netflix.
0: Like a suburb.
1: The Burrows, as in like a community or a housing community. And it's all set in a retirement home actually. And I knew very little about this show. It's just dropped on Netflix. It's a series of 8 episodes. Stars Gina Davis, Oscar winner, of course, and legend. But it's a show it focuses on one particular character to begin with, played by Alfred Molina, who's actually the voice in that Remarkably Bright Creatures movie I reviewed last week. Alfred Molina plays Sam in this. He's brought by his daughter and his son-in-law to this village in the desert kind of thing. It's a community cut off from the rest of the world. It's a little bit like an independent retirement village and everything. It's all independent. They don't have to leave the place. He doesn't want to be there, but, you know, it's due to the circumstances of his age and what's happening in his life. He's been put there. And he makes some friends with the people within the cul-de-sac that are around him. But something's not quite right. Everyone seems a little bit too friendly at times. And then at night, he hears noises and things creeping around at night. He doesn't know whether it's in the house or outside the house. And then it all stems from there, the storyline. So it's quite good. I liked it. It's a little bit like Stranger Things, if you enjoy that kind of series.
0: Like things, supernatural stuff.
1: Yeah, sort of supernatural, and I don't want to give too much away because all the actors in this are quite older, most of them. Yeah. So where Stranger Things was all about the kids and teenagers and families and things, This one's all about an older sort of generation dealing with something that they've never dealt with before. It's a bit of fun. It's really good. And Gina Davis, Alfred Molina, Alfred Woodard is another really good actor who's in it. Great show. I enjoyed it.
0: Is there more now in sort of the older actors and retirement homes and things? Or am I just imagining that? That's, again, another, you know, because it used to always be about young people movies, or maybe not. But is there sort of a deliberate way of making movies for an older audience, for a streaming service, or is it just, it's just a storyline?
1: Okay, I don't want to get too technical, but with movies and television shows, filmmakers and producers have something they call quadrants. Four quadrants that they need to sort of appeal to and relate to. And there's still a lot of shows and movies and things that are skewed mostly towards a younger generation. But you're right, filtering through, you'll get a lot of these sort of mature actors that come into shows like Helen Mirren and Pierce Brosnan and, you know, people like that do appeal to an older audience. So, yeah, this is a show that could appeal to both like younger and older generations, but the cast themselves in this, the Burrows, are mostly older. Yeah.
0: Okay. 133-693 to talk to Shane A. Bassett, Movies and Streaming and Showbiz. 133-693. Text line 0477-693-693. Now, this one coming through in the text. Hi, Pat and Shane. The seven seasons of the great show Mad Men, a total of blank cigarettes were lit up on screen. The numbers here, how many cigarettes do you think was lit up on screen for Mad Men in the total of seven seasons? It's less than 1,000 and it's more than 900. 942 cigarettes, apparently, which is a fact. Yeah, I've given you the answer.
1: That show was set during the 1960s.
0: Yeah.
1: Right? So I am not surprised, but there you go. Thank you so much for that. A little bit of fun fact trivia. I enjoy that. What I found interesting about 10 years or so ago now, when Wolf of Wall Street was a movie, it was a big hit, and Leonardo DiCaprio smoked a lot in that. Yeah. Apparently he didn't smoke one cigarette. They were all fake.
0: Oh,
1: digital. They did smoke.
0: What about the cocaine? They did a lot of cocaine in that movie too. That was fake as well.
1: It'd have to be,
0: course,
1: right?
0: Of course, yeah. Of course, just being cheeky.
1: It was in Scarface too. I think they just used icing sugar or something.
0: Yeah, yeah.
1: Fake cigarettes are a thing that do get used. But my point was that you're just seeing it more often. But the show Mad Men, that is a really good point from the person who texted, because set during the 60s and that was just people smoking on aeroplanes and, in cinemas and things like that. Just smoking was everywhere.
0: Yeah, with the car windows up and Dad would be smoking and everybody like, yeah, and Mad Men was set in that era where they did all that. Yeah, it was a great TV series, Mad Men. It was all the details about, well, as you say, the 50s and 60s and the advertising industry. 133-693, we're talking movies, streaming and showbiz with Shane A. Bassett.
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0: 21 past 5, welcome to a brand new day. It's Sunday the 24th of May, the weekend edition of Australia Overnight. I'm Pat Panetta, excuse me, and we're talking movie streaming and showbiz with Shane A. Bassett. Shane, this one's on Foxtel and KO, and it's called In Pieces Together.
1: Yeah, I just wanted to mention this documentary. It's been narrated by actor Luke Hemsworth, one of the famous Hemsworth brothers, and it's about a guy called Blake Johnston, who basically attempted to break the world record for the amount of surfing he did in one session, which was 40 hours. I think the previous record was about 30-something hours straight. So he did it in honour of charity and to destigmatise grief and mental health and things of that nature, which he had a problem and suffered with heartache after an incident with his father and then his friends and people. And all this, the show, the documentary will talk about people's mental health issues as well as warnings and their stories. But it also focuses around his world record attempt to raise awareness of the issue of his surfing. And he ends up surfing for something like 44 hours. And his son, his young son, comes out with him at the end to be the final person that surfs with him. And it's intercut with a whole lot of other people talking about him and their own stories. So In Pieces Together is a pretty powerful Australian documentary. And Blake Johnston is quite an extraordinary person. It doesn't stop there. He's done a lot of work for different charities over the years. But you can watch it on Binge, KO Sports and Foxtel. Beautiful. Yeah, it's an exclusive. So I thought I'd mention it. It's a very well done documentary.
0: And you're a bit of a surfer, aren't you? You live near the water and you like to surf?
1: I do.
0: Yeah, right.
1: I don't surf as much as I used to, but I'm down there as much as I possibly can. Yeah, I absolutely. I played football and surfed. That was my youth, as well as watching too many movies.
0: It keep you pretty fit surfing. You got to get out there in the water and you're moving around. Maybe I need to take up surfing.
1: It's true. The older you get, the bigger the board gets sometimes.
0: Right.
1: My board stayed the same length.
0: Yeah.
1: But
0: you're young.
1: Yeah, it's good. Even if you're not on the board and you go for a swim, the ocean can heal a lot and, you know, calm you down and make you happy. And
0: love it.
1: Certainly like being near the beach.
0: Now, Kylie's got a doco on Netflix. This is good, Kylie Minogue.
1: Yeah, the second documentary we're talking about today, and this one was really highly anticipated. Now, I'm not a huge Kylie Minogue fan, but a bit like the Michael Jackson movie that's out and very popular. I didn't like it that much, but I recognise how popular these icons are in the industry. But certainly this Kylie documentary, which is in three parts, it's more or less a Kylie mini-series, actually.
0: Right.
1: We've seen other films and series on Kylie before, but nothing like this. This is a deep dive into absolutely everything. She talks about everything you can possibly think of, from her own health issues to her early days acting and the Henderson kids and Neighbours, going to the UK, and then her affairs and friendships she had, romances, including Michael Hutchence from In Excess, among others, and all the movies that she did too, and different things. She's been in quite a lot of films. So this is three parts, and everything you wanted to know about Kylie Minogue is discussed. It's on Netflix, and it's a huge success already. I think the big fans of the singing budgie have approved. They really enjoy it.
0: Yeah, I reckon I'd watch it. I'd enjoy it. To see her journey, Kylie, which has been a wonderful one. Does she say? I read somewhere that she says that Michael Hutchence was probably the love of her life. They said the probably bit, but she talks about her relationship with lead man from In Excess, Michael Hutchence.
1: Yeah, there's quite a long. Long section on In Excess and Michael Hutchence, and she reflects quite intimately, you could say. I won't say too much because, you know, they'd be giving it away, even though it's a documentary. And a lot of the archived footage, I think, has been come out that hasn't been seen before. There's a lot of stuff that you might, the Kylie Minogue aficionados might have already seen and be aware of, but I think there's quite a lot that hasn't been seen before. But, yeah, that In Excess section is quite important, I think, too, but it is. It's about personal loss and things like that as well, not just
0: her battle with
1: very happy too and highly emotional and fun and uplifting, but she also has times in her life where it wasn't like that. So
0: health issues.
1: Yeah.
0: We've got a bit of the trailer. Just have a listen to a bit of what it's all about. Cool. So we'll have a bit of a listen to that now.
9: They're convincing me to let you in. Can I tell you something? Satisfying, that, isn't it?
10: And the Grammy goes to...
9: I love this one!
10: Hey, everybody!
9: I love the moments around the shop.
11: It's all I want to do, so won't you dance?
9: That feeling of freedom. I hate being boxed in.
12: When you started out, did you mean to be an actress or a singer?
9: I became frustrated.
12: The singing budgie.
13: Singing budgie.
14: Full mechanistic.
13: Terrible.
15: How are you feeling?
9: I can't actually speak just yet. I felt removed from my body. I was so scared of what was ahead of me.
0: Button on that one. I had to hit the button on that. Have we still got Shane? Shane, are you still there?
1: I am listening, yes.
0: We played the promo off spec there, and anyway, there was a word that went to air, well, in the promo that we didn't allow go to air, but it's a pretty produced-up spot there, and I think our listeners heard most of it. I mean, you know, Kylie, she's the singing budgie, but sometimes she can use a few blue words, obviously, which, did you hear that on hold? You're on hold. Did you hear the word that was blurted out there?
1: Quite. I think it was a little bit muffled.
0: Yeah, well, so we had to dump it.
1: I think you're safe.
0: Yes. Did you say this already? The people who make I don't think I'll lose my job over it, but anyway, it didn't go to air. Beckham, the Beckham documentary. Maybe I would. The same people, who made that documentary for Netflix are doing the same for Kylie?
1: I think they're involved, yeah. I think Netflix are really not leading the way, but they have had some impressive documentaries in recent years. Their true crime documentaries are second to none. There's so many of them and they're very popular. But when you focus on a star or you know, whoever it might be, a celebrity, and you're doing a documentary about them, it has to be good. I mean, now you can just go on the internet and watch anything pretty much on any person,
0: yes, of course,
1: you know, of that range. So you have to make it interesting. You have to make sure it's unique. And this is what the Kylie thing is. She's there telling her story. And you're right, there's a fair bit of language in it. So that kind of stuff, if you don't like, beware. But that's sort of common, unfortunately, in a lot of films and documentaries these days. The words just drop.
0: Yep.
1: All the time, like that. The Martin Short documentary from recently, that's really good. The John Candy one that came out last year is really good. So you have to make a documentary about a celebrity different. The Val Kilmer one was very good as well.
0: Gee. Oh, I love a good documentary. They all, anyway, I'll find them all. As you say, John Candy, Val Kilmer.
1: Martin Short is Martin only a Short. Newer one, and that's lovely. It's really lovely. Good.
0: Well, I mentioned the Hulk Hogan one. You weren't a big fan of that, so I watched a bit of that as well. That's another sort of documentary-style
1: thing. Yeah, I thought Hulk was all right, but I know he had a political side to him, which I didn't know any. You know, I don't know anything about Paul.
0: Yeah, they mentioned that. Maybe that rubbed a few people up the wrong way because he was associated with, I think Trump in the end, and he...
1: His
0: career was sort of based around that sort of... patriotic type thing with America. Now, I've been watching meaning to mention this to you. Is it The Night Manager, Tom Hiddleston, The Night Manager? It's been on for a little while. He's a UK actor, a very suave guy, Tom Hiddleston. Oh, yeah, of course you'd know him because he's been in lots of movies. Very cool guy. And, The Night Manager, I'm enjoying it.
1: Yeah, the new season you've been watching with Hugh Laurie in it as well and Olivia Colman.
0: I reckon I've gone back to some of the earlier ones. There's a new series as well. Someone's introduced me to it and we're sort of watching it. I like it. He's pretty cool.
1: Tom Hiddleston's a terrific actor. I really do enjoy his work in most things I've seen. I think Elizabeth Debicki might be in The Night Manager too, as an Australian actor. So I'm glad you're enjoying it and taking some time out to watch something.
0: That's right. Watching something. There you go. Shane, you're a star. Thank you, mate. Always appreciate your time in Australia overnight. Thank you.
1: Cheers, Pat. Thanks for having me as always and have a great day, everyone.
0: Shane A. Bassett, movie streaming and showbiz on Australia Overnight. Back after this.
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0: Welcome to a brand new day, Sunday morning, Australia Overnight, and Max is on the line. Hi there, Max.
22: Good day, Pat. How are you, mate?
0: I'm good, Max. What's up?
22: I've been going for a few little walks.
0: Yeah?
22: Around this beautiful countryside.
0: Good on you.
22: To raise awareness of suicide.
0: Right.
22: Yeah, so I thought I thought I'd share that with the country.
0: Right, so you're going for walks. You've taken your own initiative to. Are you talking to people along the way? Is that sort of the thought process there about mental health?
22: Yeah, that is the intention.
0: Yep. And what when you say a few little walks, is it long distance stuff or how are you doing it all?
22: So last year I walked from Albury to Adelaide along the Murray River.
0: Right. Gee, that must be also for you. I get the feeling you're doing it for others, but also for you to get out there
22: That's
0: and see
22: correct.
0: People. Yeah, well,
22: good. That's correct. There was a time when I had the thoughts of not being here.
0: I see.
22: And now that I no longer have those thoughts, now it's my turn to stand up and help those that find themselves in the darkness today.
0: Yep. Okay, mate, so it's sort of that's what's motivated you to do this and off you're going there. Okay, well, and how are you feeling when you're doing it? Are you getting good reception from people and going well?
22: The majority of the time, the people are very receptive to what I'm doing.
0: Well, good on you, mate. Well, there you go. And where are you walking? Where in what part of – well, you mentioned along the Murray River there, but I guess it's Victoria, New South Wales.
22: This year what I've done is I've gone from – Goondiwindi to Moree, and then from Moree to Inverell, and from Inverell back to Narrabri, and then from Narrabri I'm heading towards most likely Scone.
0: Oh, right. Gee. I reckon it's interesting to get out there and meet people. I'm sure you meet many different people along the way, so good on you, Max. Thanks for that. And for our listeners, if you need to talk to someone about those sorts of issues, there's always Lifeline. 13 11 14 is the number for Lifeline, 13 11 14. Anne is in queue. Hi there, Anne.
23: Good morning, Pat. I was just drifting off a little bit this morning, but then I had you in the background and I was listening to Shane Abassett's review about the two documentaries which really... I really recommend people watch, which is Marty, Life is Short, and Kylie. Mm. I had one of those moments. You know how you sit there and you think, oh, yeah, I'll stop at this point, and then you just couldn't stop. And those two were the documentaries, I would say, that did it for me. They were so beautifully done, so well put together.
0: Mm.
23: With Marty, Life is Short, well, actually, as a normal comedian, there's absolutely nothing funny about Martin Short. Mm. There was nothing funny about this documentary. There was no comedy in it. Right. There wasn't a moment.
0: Yes.
23: I'm not going to give away everything because, Shane Abassett said, I'm not going to.
0: Mm.
23: But I was waiting for a moment at the Marty short one, Life is Short, and it didn't come. It came at the end, at something right at the end of the documentary, which people will get if they know what's recently happened with Martin Short and his life. But with Kylie Minogue, I think what nailed it for me with her was that it was a real hurt, and really she was saying that, you know, I've come into my own, you know, I've come into my own. This is me. I want to show you how I got here. So it was that's what was so good about it.
0: Yes. And even if you weren't really a big Kylie fan, I mean, many people are, of course, and how can you not be a Kylie fan? But it's about the era, the time, the whole journey of somebody who we grew up with in a way, started off as a young person on the telly and had a wonderful career. I think there's interest in that as well, just a life journey. And you're right, the Netflix documentaries are put together pretty good mostly. Have they recent? So Kylie and Martin Short, because I had a look at Netflix.
23: Yeah, they're recent, Pat.
0: I must have missed it. I have to go home and put it back on, have a look.
23: Yeah. Have a look at it. It's one of those things. I probably have got into the era where actually I probably enjoy myself more when actually I start crying at the end of the film. That's the point I've got to.
0: Yeah.
23: And it really, you know, there is nothing better than seeing one of those films where you feel like crying, you know. But
0: well, yes,
23: but
0: it's
23: I really sort of enjoyed it, you know. So yeah. It's really wonderful.
0: And Martin Short has a great collaboration with the other comedian Stephen. Oh, they get together.
23: Yeah, and they appear.
0: They're good mates. Yeah.
23: Oh, he knew more than Steve Martin.
0: Steve Martin.
23: He has some big hitters. But he's a beautiful man. He's a beautiful man. As I said, usual comedian. Nothing
0: very
23: funny about him.
0: That's right.
23: All sadness.
0: Serious. Oh, how interesting. Okay, thank you, Anne. So those documentaries on Netflix, there's the Martin Short one and the Kylie Minogue one, which have been recently added for you to enjoy. Back after the break.
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0: 16 to 6 Sunday morning on Australia Overnight. I'm Pat Panetta. Great to have your company. Ethan's in the booth and so is Jay. And your calls 133693. Some papers that have arrived, front pages of the papers today for Sunday. Looking at the Melbourne Sunday Age, front page, ISIS bride left in limbo on Australia's orders. One of the Australian women hoping to return from a detention camp in Syria will be blocked from coming home by the temporary exclusion order imposed on her by the Albanese government. Representatives of the family had hoped the government would relent and allow the woman who has a child to return to Australia if Syria deported her. Under the condition, she would be placed under a terrorism control order or electronic surveillance once in Australia. But legal experts, government sources and sources close to the Syrian government agree that under the law, she would be blocked from travelling to Australia. The exclusion order would be flagged to the airline if she bought a ticket and the woman would be refused as a passenger, sources said. Front page of today's Sunday Age, also featuring, Scott Pendlebury, that wonderful AFL record, the Collingwood great Scott Pendlebury, boldly gone where no man has gone before. So the most games played in AFL was now his honour. So there you go, celebrating his great achievement on the front of the papers here. Well, the Age and I guess all the Melbourne papers, of course. Another story, data centre boom puts heat on gas demands, an exclusive by Daniela White on the front of the Sunday Age. An unprecedented data centre boom is driving a surge in electricity demand that could force Victoria to rely more heavily on gas-fired generation, just as the domestic gas production plummets and key renewable projects face delays. This is the thing about these data centres, and when it comes to AI, they really chew up a lot of power and data every time you use one of those platforms. So all of a sudden, the renewable program and the less reliance on traditional energy is becoming a problem because we need to sort of fire up these data centres. The escalating power requirements have raised questions over whether the state government's planned renewable energy transition is compatible with its strategy to lure energy-hungry tech giants to Victoria. There you go. They want the tech giants, but they haven't got the power. Also on the front of the Sunday Age, coalition and states signal the NDIS doubts. Labor's contentious overhaul of the $56 billion NDIS is hitting early roadblocks as the coalition threatens to withhold its support while states push for more detail and those with disabilities warn major changes are being rushed through without safeguards. So it looks like those changes to the NDIS are going to see some problems trying to get through Parliament. State and Territory disability ministers also want more information about the impact on state services under plans to start removing up to 300,000 people from the scheme in 19 months' time. So this again plays to the budget where there is projections where Jim Chalmers is saying that they want to remove 300,000 people from the scheme in 19 months' time. How are they going to do that? That's a big, that's pretty generous, that projection. But it looks like it's hit a roadblock early as well. That's on the front page of the Melbourne Sunday Age. Looking at the Sunday Mail in Queensland and Brisbane, front page, Bennett reveals first sign of illness and tragic moment he knew that Arrow would play again. In a heartfelt interview, Supercoach Wayne Bennett has revealed the tears he has shed for Queensland Rugby League star Jai Arrow, opening up about his sudden decline after being diagnosed with motor neuron disease at the moment that he knew something was terribly wrong. Arrow was with his Souths South's teammates during a pre-season training when he noticed that he couldn't hold the ball properly. What followed was months of tests and then a diagnosis no one wanted to hear. I'm heartbroken. We all are, Bennett said, featured in today's Sunday Mail. We'll take a break and continue after this.
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0: Today, Sunday the 24th of May, some famous birthdays today. Tommy Chong was born on this day in Canada, Alberta. The Canadian actor and comedian, one half of the comedy duo Cheech and Chong. Tommy Chong is 88 today. Bob Dylan born on this day in Minnesota, 1941. Robert Zimmerman, Bob Dylan, is 85 today. Gary Berghoff, born in Bristol, Connecticut on this day, 1943. He's the American actor. He played Radar in MASH, the TV series, of course, the massive TV series, and the MASH movie from 1970. Gary Berghoff was born in 1943. That makes him 83 today. Radar having a birthday. Patti LaBelle was born Patricia Holt on this day in Philadelphia, 1944. The American singer, she was lead vocalist with LaBelle, and their US number one hit in 1975 was Lady Marmalade. Patti LaBelle is 82 today. Priscilla Presley also having a birthday today, born in Brooklyn, New York. The American actress, former wife of Elvis Presley. They married in 1967 to 1973 and had one child, Lisa Marie. Priscilla Presley is 81 today. There you go. Lane Beachley also having a birthday today. Born in Sydney on this day in 1972, the Australian surfer, married to the In Excess musician, Kirk Pengelly, and she's having a birthday today. 54 today for Lane Beachley. Andy Lee was born on this day, the comedian, with Hamish and Andy. Works for Channel 9. He's written a book called Do Not Open This Book. You know Andy Lee. He's having a birthday today. He was born in Melbourne, Victoria, 1981. He's 45 today. Lachie Neal, the AFL footballer, having a birthday, born in South Australia on this day in 1993. Lachie Neal's 33 today. And there you go. And some famous events of the day. Oh, Braveheart was directed by Mel Gibson and opened in US cinemas on this day in 1995. Good movie. What's that line? You can take my life, but you can't take my freedom. The film was nominated for 10 Academy Awards and won 5. Braveheart, 1995, you remember, was on this day where it hit the cinemas and it was a big movie. We'll take a break and come back with more after this.
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10: 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We'll rate the biggest louver towards the back end of the segment. Matt, good morning to you.
11: Morning, compadres.
9: Compadre.
11: Yes.
9: Compadre.
11: Corey Bernardi's getting a bit of sort of Argentinian in there.
9: Well, yeah,
11: Spanish.
9: It's a broadly used Spanish word, but it's got a Latin American sort of...
11: Yes.
9: In fact, Corey might be inadvertently quoting a revolutionary like Che Guevara there.
10: Because he'd love Che Guevara.
11: He'd love Che. Right up his alley.
9: But didn't he say in his maiden speech that he won't even smoke Cuban cigars anymore? Because he's trying to bring down the
11: That
9: the
11: one
9: regime.
11: Cigar at a time. Anyway, he said the Premier had to talk to his compadres, didn't he, the Premier? I quite like that. I was quite taken by that. Meanwhile, federally, the budget is there's a whole. Can I just say at the start of this little session with you gentlemen, please do not make any financial decisions based on anything I'm going to say. Okay,
9: you like the disclaimer at the end of an ad for financial planners.
11: Yeah, exactly. But please do not make
10: past performance is no indicator of future.
11: Read the terms and conditions as well. So please don't. Okay. But having said that, this budget is showing us a few things. First of all, what a terrible salesman Anthony Albanese is. Like, he just gets cranky, doesn't he? He gets irritable. He makes mistakes. He can't really argue the case. And we saw that in The Voice. I mean, he's a terrible salesman. Like, you would not want him selling your sort of...
9: Sell me this pen.
11: That's right. You wouldn't exactly. You wouldn't.
12: I mean, Jim Chalmers. You got to write with something.
11: Jim Chalmers. He just ploughs on. Talks about things. But there are a few things that do stand out in this. First of all, it was meant to pitch to their focus group of young people. Well, it has bombed badly because young people don't like it at all, and we've seen that in the news poll. And we've seen it in the Resolve poll. The news poll saw the Labor primary vote. Everyone hated this budget, but it saw their primary vote holding steady at 31%. Resolve saw the primary vote fall. I think it will fall further because this is one of those budgets, sort of like a little bit of a unravelling, a ball of wool.
9: Well, there was a great headline years ago when Keating did that budget where he said we're back in surplus, but he tricked everyone because it was based on some asset sales, and that was the only thing that was going to get the surplus. And the headline in the Fin Review, because the dollar fell when people had worked it out, and the headline was "Dollar tumbles as penny drops."
11: Yeah. Mm. Yes.
9: And it was a great headline. but the penny drop part of this, the more you look at it, the more there is to go, ugh.
11: I know. And this is Resolve's poll. It's the worst received economic statement since the Resolve Monitor began tracking voter perceptions of the budget back in May 2021. Just 24% of people polled following last night's Tuesday budget agreed with the proposition that the policies announced this year would be good or very good for them and their household. And this is across age groups, by the way. This is across particularly the young people, because it's a bit like, oh, well, you didn't have to pay a HECS debt. And we have to pay a HECS debt. our mum and dads or uncles or aunties or whatever, they get the negative gear. They got their buy investment properties. But we're not going to be able to unless it's a new build, new apartments, and negative gear them. And then you get this away. This is across the, particularly the young people, because it's a bit like, oh, well, you didn't have to pay a HECS debt, and we have to pay a HECS debt. Our mum and dads or uncles or aunties or whatever, they get the negative gear.

0: changes, I think within the next week or so, okay? They're still tweaking them, by the way. It's one thing that interests me. They come out with these policies and they haven't really nailed them down because the industry starts asking questions. Well, how's this going to work? Mm. How's that going to work? You know, you say you're going back to the Keating era where you can adjust your capital gain against inflation, but you don't mention that in the Keating era you could run it over 5 years. You could average it out over five years. There's been no mention of that in this budget because that was the Keating formula. And you're also saying, and I find this quite incredible, that before 1985, if you've had an asset, say from the 70s or whatever, and that didn't have any capital gains tax on it, and it wasn't affected by the Keating changes, and it hasn't been affected by these, they're imposing this new regime way back on assets bought before 1985. It's quite incredible. Mm. You know, you're going back a long
1: 30%.
0: Way. 30%. Yeah. 30%.
1: Well,
0: just
1: because presumably those people will be retired, so it'll be 30%.
0: Yeah. So the other question being asked is, well, if this is all about making housing more affordable for young people, why are you applying it to trusts and why are you applying it to the share market?
1: Mm-hmm.
0: Very good question, because it's a tax.
1: Yeah.
0: The other thing, so the government's hiving this off. I'm assuming what's happening is that they're going to do the easy part, in inverted commas, negative gearing and capital gains. And the trust part is an absolute mess. And they're going to have to address that. That will have to be either dumped by them or they're going to have to modify it hugely. Because it is a death tax. You know, I see the
2: testamentary trusts, I think they're called.
0: Yes, testament.
2: Where, as in
0: so
2: your
0: discretionary,
2: last will and testament.
0: Discretionary testamentary trusts are going to have a 30% tax. Now, we've been updating our will, so I'm actually unusually literate on discretionary testamentary trusts. And we've chosen not to because I think our kids would just take the money and run anyway. But this is how it works. You don't, as the parents say, set up the trust. You provide for it in your will. And you can have it as optional. So your will goes from being a few pages to about 200 pages, okay? Costs you more to prepare. So you say to your kids, if you want to have a trust, a discretionary testamentary trust, we're going to provide for it as an option or something. It's not an option. You just have to take the money like that. You don't set it up as a person who's about to die or whatever, okay? Your children set it up. And what they do is they open a bank account. They call it whatever it's called in the will. It'd be, you know, Fred's discretionary testamentary trust bank account at a NAB or anywhere, right? It costs a little bit to set up. You have to have a lawyer do it, blah, blah, blah. The money in that trust, so you're then the beneficiary of that trust. You administer that trust, but that trust is its own entity. It's almost treated as another individual, right? So you, the child who gets that trust, that the money from the will goes into that trust, into that beneficiary trust. The first, it's treated as you get a tax-free threshold of 25%, just as you do as a individual taxpayer. No one else can touch that trust. So it's quarantined. This is why a lot of people use them, not necessarily for tax benefits. They're quarantined from maybe an abusive spouse. They're quarantined from people if the beneficiary of that trust is a disabled child.
2: Yeah, a lot of people with disabilities use them.
0: That's right. They protect the child and they stay with the bloodline. So they never move. If you go bankrupt, they can't touch the money in the trust. If there's a divorce settlement, they can't touch the money in the trust because that is a separate entity and it follows you, the beneficiary. And you decide how the money in that trust, who it goes to, whether it goes to your children, whether it goes to your grandchildren, whether one child gets 30%, whether another child gets 70%. So what they're going to do, they say, oh, this isn't a death tax. Well, it is because the trust itself, so you're the beneficiary, you've set up this trust from your parents' will, okay? They'll pay 30% flat to start with, and then any on income, and any other income, it just ratchets up as it would for a normal taxpayer. So you lose your tax-free threshold. If you're a beneficiary of the tax, so if you're the kid grandchild or whatever, or a disabled person or whoever who's getting money out of that trust, individual beneficiaries who receive a distribution will declare the trust income in their personal tax return. So they'll pay 30% on it as well. So

0: It's a double whammy here. Okay.
1: Well, it's triple as well, because everything that person over their entire life paid tax.
0: Yes.
1: By the way, as well.
2: Well, yeah, correct.
0: That's right. This is
2: so
0: money that you've already paid tax on. Exactly. So you're being hit three times. If a beneficiary, they'll receive what's called a non-refundable tax credit. This is where it starts to get really messy. Okay. So for the 30% tax already paid by the trustee, the person running the trust. So,
2: geez, you need a good accountant to wrap your head around this, don't you?
1: Yeah, what if accountants had a party after the budget? Do you reckon they did?
0: Oh, they would have. They would have. So you receive, because 30% tax has been paid, you receive a non-refundable tax credit. If a beneficiary's marginal tax rate is higher than 30%, they'll pay top-up tax on the distribution. If it's lower than 30%, it's non-refundable. You don't get a cash refund. It's just gone. Okay. So I hope we're going to be asking questions at the end of this. And now you know why I'm not an accountant. But I'm just saying this to demonstrate that this is a death tax. There's no other way of looking at it. It's not people saying, oh, it's perceived as a death tax, as some news outlets, particularly the ABC, is reporting. No, it's not. Have a look at it. Look it up. It's on the Treasury website.
2: Why are they saying that? Perceived as? Looks like they're just trying to give them a bit of cover.
0: Well, they are. Mm. I mean, it's not. It's not a perceived
2: level against your former employer.
0: What I'm saying, it's not a perceived scare campaign. I mean, it's fact.
2: Yeah.
0: This is a death tax. It's an inheritance tax. There's no other way of describing it. And they say, well, you can have. I'm not going to go into fixed testamentary trusts because I don't understand them. But they're not as flexible. You don't decide how the money is spent or how it's allocated as a trustee. It's very messy. And is the government going to want for the next 2 years to have this charge of a death tax hanging over at a scare campaign? Mm. Because that's not going to be good for them.
2: No.
0: Because it's poison. It's poison in the Australian political climate.
1: We'll have more from our Matt Abraham accounting segment in just a moment. Matt Abraham in the 5AA Breakfast Studio. Thanks to the wonderful people at Louver House. We have the biggest louver to determine for this week, Matt.
0: We do.
2: I just wanted to say before, Matt, if you haven't finished doing your will yet, could I please put my hand up for your complete set of state budget speeches going all the way back to Frank Blevins in 1992?
1: You got it, yeah, but now you've got to pay 30% to the government, so you're going to give a third of them to Anthony Albanese.
0: I want someone to take my clipping books. I was hoping the State Library. I mean, surely they should have a little section in there.
2: Yeah.
0: The Abraham wing.
2: They probably would take it.
1: Now you're talking.
3: Matt.
0: Now, this is about a week ago after Angus Taylor. This is the first louver after Angus Taylor had his little policy budget and reply speech focused on immigration and restricting immigration. Now, I don't know if everyone thinks this is funny, but I thought it was really funny. Pauline Hanson's response to that.
4: If you are not an Australian citizen, then you don't get the privileges of an Australian citizen.
5: Angus Taylor has no vision for the future, and that's why he's picking up One Nation's policies.
2: Pretty funny.
0: Okay, so that's good. I'm not alone.
2: Oh, dear.
0: We're
2: great.
0: Giving our Pauline a very solid 8 louvers.
3: Matt.
0: Now, I think you know this real estate coach, auctioneer called Tom Panos. Mm. His parents are Greek. He described himself as a wog who grew up with Greek parents. He does all these Facebook things in a singlet. He's a cancer survivor. He wears other clothes, not just his singlet. And he's been, you know, this guy knows property and how to buy and sell stuff inside out. So he's been critiquing the federal budget. And it's been really interesting talking about how you can negatively gear the family home somehow, something that totally eludes me. But he's saying that if he was 21 now, he'd love to be 21 again after this budget, because he says chaos creates opportunity.
1: Mm.
0: He said, I'd be buying the best house I could, not the negatively gear, but the best house I could afford in the best suburb I could afford to get into. I'd be following mentors. I'd turn my car into a university on wheels, listening to podcasts. I'd work as hard as I can. I'd listen and soak up so much advice. But then he came up with what I think is some of the most pertinent advice I've ever heard anyone give the younger generation.
6: Finally, I protect my environment because negative people are dream killers. And as I say to my daughters, if you hang around with four dickheads, you become the fifth. Your friendship group becomes your future postcode. So choose wisely.
0: That is fantastic. Can you imagine saying that to your teenage kids? If you got four dickheads, you're the fifth one.
7: Rules to live by. This is tough.
0: That's right up there with Bart's advice, you know, his dad's advice, you know, always laugh at the boss's jokes. But anyway, so Tom Panos, he gets a solid 2 louvers out of 10.
7: Matt's
1: meaning.
0: Our biggest louver is Pauline Hanson.
1: Oh, congratulations, Paul. That's her first biggest louver.
0: Yeah.
1: Congratulations. Magnificent work, Matt. You've got a future as an accountant if this doesn't work out for you.
7: We've also got the golden sack truck.
0: I don't
7: truck.
0: Think so.
7: We got the golden sack truck in the studio.
1: Oh, yes.
7: It's going to be playing an important role in the context of today's Breaking at 8.
1: Well, that's exciting.
7: Stick around.
1: Don't go anywhere.
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17: 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What gets you up for a game, Rowie?
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7: Well, barely a week goes by without concussion making headlines, and for a long time the treatment of concussion has basically been as simple as go home, have a rest and a bit of a lie down, take a Vectin, have a bit of a lie down. Well, all that could be about to change. And it's thanks to an amazing partnership here in Adelaide between a company, Spark, which is jointly headed by Keith Thomas and former Sturt legend David Walk, and an American company, Astrocyte Pharmaceuticals. We've got Keith Thomas in the studio this morning. Keith, it's so good to meet you again. And I was saying off here, I loved doing this story a few weeks ago for The Australian, but it's advanced since then. So for those who are totally unaware of the work that you've been doing, give us a bit of a potted explanation as to how this works, because excitingly, it's all happening here in Adelaide and it's in partnership with grassroots football. Are we getting close to a point where there could soon be a tablet available for athletes, young people, professional athletes, amateurs, that could lessen the impact of concussion by sort of accelerating the brain's capacity to heal?
4: Well, that's the hope. And this is a partnership that we're in with the Royal Adelaide Hospital. And essentially, the group Astrocyte Pharmaceutical have been developing this drug for the last 10 years. Always with these types of developments, the most difficult part is actually getting patients to actually test it and make sure that it works. And that's one of the unique things that we've been able to bring to the table here in South Australia. We have a thriving sporting community. Grassroots footy has embraced this idea that concussion is a problem. And we've got world-class medical and research facilities all in a geographical space, which makes it accessible. And so essentially what happens is my team is out monitoring suburban footy grounds all around South Australia. If footy clubs sign up to this idea, if someone gets hurt, they come in, they get assessed, medically assessed, they do the SCAT 6, and then have the opportunity to join this study at the Royal Adelaide, where they go into a concussion care environment, which is world class.
7: So when we caught up, I didn't know that this had been happening, but you've got this crazy sort of life at the moment where you go around at night doing presentations to like your old footy club, the Raggies, Athelstan, the Adelaide Uni Blacks. I met one of their players a few weeks ago, Olivia, when we did the story. So you sort of word them all up with your medical team with you, explaining how this trial works. So they sign on, the club sign on, the players who are young probably talk to their mum and dad about it too and say, if I get clouted on the weekend, I can end up going to the RA in this controlled environment. I take the pill, which Bill, the American scientist who he had that coffee with the other week, he likened it to, it's like giving your brain an espresso, where once you take the medication, it triggers the cells that are called astrocytes that normally spend about half an hour after you've been hit going, oh, he's been hit, we'd better try to repair the injury. Well, this drug goes ping, ping, ping, ping, ping, you've been hit, you've been hit, you've been hit. So it extends that period. So then you've got someone like Olivia from the Blacks. She's at the RA, she's being monitored, and the results so far have been really, really promising, yes?
4: Really, really promising. It's a good... Professor Ludbrook is a better person to talk about the way that the drug works. My job, as you said, is to actually bring clubs and players along the journey. And essentially, what I talk about is, one, the seriousness of the injury itself. Concussion, isn't any more dangerous than it was 10 years ago, but we know a lot more about it, and we've got to continue to learn more. And so I do that part of it, and then it's the medical guys who actually administer the drug, and so they go into the medical research facility at the RA. Guy Ludbrook is the doctor who is our principal investigator. He looks after them, and essentially they stay overnight, and then the drug gets administered in that controlled environment, and then for the 21 days that they are recovering, my team is working with them and talking to them basically every day. And so for their whole recovery period, they get, you know, surrounded by top level care. They, you know, they go back into the RA four times over that period for checkups. So it's really it's doing two things. One, you've got the drug that we are testing to ensure that it works, and it's very promising, promising. But also, you're teaching clubs and players about how best to manage this injury, and that's important.
1: Well, let's go to Professor Ludbrook now, who's on the line from the Royal Adelaide Hospital. Dr. Ludbrook, thanks for your time. Can we talk a bit about the medication itself? What's the promise or the dream of this? Is the idea that you could take it and in the short term it's mitigating the impacts of a concussion, or is the idea that you treat a concussion like you always have or you have in recent years, but this medication mitigates the long-term effects and we won't see people with the debilitating injuries post, say, football that they get having suffered multiple concussions now?
2: Yeah, look, it's really interesting the way this works. It really turbocharges the brain's own healing mechanisms. I mean, nature's great at healing things. We can give it a bit of a hand with this drug. So working through adenosine receptors on astrocytes, they're the kind of healing cells within the brain, and they're the ones that help support the nerve cells, which allow us to think and function. And so by firing these up more, the goal is to help that healing process both early on and later on during the recovery phase. So the hope is that initial recovery in the first hours and days would be improved, but also that the downstream effects in weeks and months are substantially better than they would be otherwise.
1: Does that potentially mean, if this was to work and all the benefits proven, that CTE and things like that would be a thing of the past?
2: We would hope that. That's probably another step away yet. I think at this stage what we want to show is that we can heal the brain better or help nature heal the brain better and faster. How that translates downstream, I guess time will tell, but that certainly is the hope, that CTE might be a lesser risk.
7: And just finally, Dr. Ludbrook, do you think there's a potential that beyond the footy field, that this drug could have applications for other types of brain injury, things like stroke or even Alzheimer's?
2: Yeah, and that's the exciting potential. And in fact, AstroCyte, the company, is exploring that at the moment with other sorts of brain injuries, stroke, as you say, perhaps more severe head injury and so on. So, look, the mechanism is exciting. You know, turbocharging nature's healing processes. We're looking at concussion, but all sorts of other potential.
7: Yeah. I got to say, with no medical background whatsoever, I found this story so exciting and inspirational, and it's a really cool sort of assortment of humans behind it. You know, you've got a 300 gamer for the Redlegs in Keith. You've got guys like you. I remember when we had coffee a few weeks ago, Dr. Ludbrook, you casually told me you'd been operating on someone's brain the day before while they were still awake, which blew my mind, quite literally. But having all these local grassroots footy players getting involved in something that's a huge health and legal challenge for sport worldwide and beyond is a great thing, and it's good that it's all happening here in Adelaide. Thanks for joining us, Dr. Ludbrook. And to you, Keith, all the very best with this. It's an excellent thing you're doing at Spark.
4: Well, thank you very much for the chance and to talk about it. We just think it's a wonderful thing for South Australia to be doing, and you know, this is world-leading stuff, and we're doing it here.
7: Yeah,
4: I'm very proud of that.
7: Absolutely. So you should be. Good on you, Keith. Thank you, Tim. Cheers.
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34: Showers with a top of 18 today with the 6 o'clock news. I'm David Bruce.
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34: Pauline Hanson has revealed her party plans to contest every seat in the next federal election after an extraordinary opinion poll indicated One Nation would become the new federal opposition if the election was held today. The poll of more than 6,000 voters indicated One Nation would win 53 seats, Labor would win 76, the Liberals just 12. And the Nationals, zero. The survey was carried out by the Redbridge Group and Accent Research in the first 2 weeks of May. Both the Labor and Liberal parties held their state conferences in Melbourne yesterday. The Prime Minister delivered a passionate defence of his government's negative gearing and capital gains tax reforms. Anthony Albanese has told the party faithful the tax system is broken and urgently needs to be overhauled. He says the reforms announced in the budget are about backing aspiration for all Australians.
36: Bringing the great Australian dream of home ownership back in reach
1: for a new generation. Our changes are pro-aspiration and pro-supply, so we can help people get into a home of their own.
34: Australia's top spy agency's assessment of the alleged Bondi attackers in 2019 demanded travel alerts be placed on them and their file revisited if they associated with extremists. An investigation has uncovered a series of catastrophic failures that meant the alleged gunmen, father and son, Naveed and Sajid Akram, were able to move freely through known terror hotspots and slip through the cracks of law enforcement and security agencies prior to last December's Bondi terror attack. In a critical lapse, the Australian Federal Police and Border Force, which sits within Home Affairs, didn't pass the critical intelligence onto ASIO or New South Wales Police, which issued gun licences to the pair. One of the women in the next cohort of so-called ISIS brides is believed to have fled a Syrian refugee camp to return home to Australia, despite being handed a temporary exclusion order. Carolee Katsimbalis explains.
2: The woman's family had hoped the government would change its mind and place her under a terrorism control order or electronic surveillance. She has a child, but under the order, the woman maintains her Australian citizenship, so she's not rendered stateless but is effectively placed in limbo. The woman now either stays in Syria with her child, who is also an Australian citizen, or she sends the child with the rest of the group, which is expected to land in Melbourne and Sydney this coming week.
34: In other news, the World Health Organization has warned the Ebola outbreak in the Democratic Republic of Congo is spreading rapidly as it upgrades its risk assessment to very high. And China's worst mining disaster in 16 years has killed at least 90 workers in a North Chinese coal mine, with rescue operations still underway. Now, 5AA Sport. The Pies were victorious over West Coast on Scott Pendlebury's big day, winning by 10 points. But it was a shattering end for Jamie Elliott, who left on a stretcher with a knee injury, which happened while flying for a mark in the final minutes.
8: Oh! Elliott took the mark, the crowd roared, then all of a sudden the shock reverberated around the ground.
9: Grabbed the left knee straight away. Oh.
34: North Melbourne treated fans to an epic thriller against the Gold Coast last night. Down by more than 40 points in the second quarter, they pulled off the second biggest comeback in the club's history to win by 6 points, secured by a Cam Zerha goal after the final siren. The Cats beat Sydney 107 points to 80, and Port Adelaide went down to Carlton at Adelaide Oval 92 points to 58. Power coach Josh Carr says they simply failed to fire.
10: You know, we lacked aggression in our game, whether that's with the ball in hand or the way we defended, or just aggression in general. You know, that first half wasn't what we expect.
34: In the Super Netball, the Adelaide Thunderbirds clobbered the Giants in Sydney 70 points to 37. That was their biggest ever winning margin. The Melbourne Mavericks have secured a vital victory at the John Cain Arena, beating the Sunshine Coast Lightning by 10 points. The Vixens take centre stage this afternoon up against the Swifts. Now checking 5AA traffic.
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11: Roadworks continue across Adelaide today with speed restrictions in place on Tapleys Hill Road near Burbridge Road at West Beach, Port Wakefield Road near Globe Derby Drive at Mawson Lakes, Marion Road near Glengale Terrace through Plimpton and Gorge Road near Jan Street at Paradise. 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That's Adelaide's most accurate traffic on 5AA.
34: The forecast for today, showers and a top of 18 degrees. Tomorrow, a shower or two, 18 again, 10 the overnight low, and then showers increasing on Tuesday up to 19. Currently, 15 degrees on 5AA, always Adelaide.
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0: Good morning, everybody. Hope you're well. 8 minutes past 6822 3000. We know last weekend was Eurovision 2026. That was Eurovision 1956 winner on this day. It was launched in Switzerland. It was held in Lugano in Switzerland. That was the winner. The song was called Refrain. It was by a local singer, Liz Asia. And then obviously it's been held annually since then, ever since. And it remains one of the longest running TV events in history and holds the record of the longest running international music competition. And over the years, we've seen ABBA, Celine Dion, Julio Iglesias, Olivia Newton-John. She would have performed. She would probably performed under the UK, I think, maybe. I think she was born in the UK, I think, from memory. Anyway, that was, the music has definitely changed. But my theory on that, because the United Kingdom, I think the guy last week got like 1 or 2 points or something. This is my theory on the UK. Because they have so many great artists, I think they put the crappiest artist in because they can't afford to put the event on the next year. I'm convinced they do it because they're like, no, we cannot take on this cost. Because obviously if you win, you have to put on the event. It's a lot of money. I mean, excellent for tourism, but a lot of money. And we know what is happening in UK politics. They always seem to be having issues there in the sense of the prime ministers never, ever last, do they? I don't know. They've had 4 or 5 in the last few years. Who knows? Anyway, would love to chat to you. 8223 0000. It is sunny Sunday, of course. Let me know if you've seen anything around the traps, which is nice. Whether it's been good customer service, you've seen something nice online around the world. I've got something. It's quite simple, but yes, please add to it if you like. 8223 0000. Olivia Newton-John, UK 1974. Yeah, that sounds about right. I thought she was born in the UK. I want to know your opinion. And I know I am a media outlet, but I'd like to think I don't use that shocking language. You know, that not shocking, emotive language. Why do media outlets use that really emotive language? And I'll tell you why. I'm not having a go at media outlets, but it's just not needed. So there was and no offence to the person that wrote this story. I know Antimo, and I like Antimo. He's probably just doing his job. So Amelia Mulcahy, we love Amelia. She's done some work here for us. So obviously she left Channel 7. She's got young kids, been doing that role for a long time. So this is the headline. Amelia Mulcahy reveals new Channel 7 role hosting Selling SA after shock weather exit. Well, it's not shock. I don't think it's a shock. She's got young kids. She's been doing that for a very, very long time. Why is that a shock? She's just wanting to actually see her kids at night. I don't, it wasn't a shock, but I see that a lot, like the shocking. Well, it's not that shocking. Stop using that language. Just say Amelia Mulcahy reveals new Channel 7 role hosting Selling SA after resigning from weather or something like that. Anyway, sorry. When I read it, I thought, oh, gosh. Okay. And also, I've got a couple of things. I'll do them shortly because I do have some calls on the line. So let's get into calls while we've got them. Sue, good morning.
1: You.
0: Hello, how are you?
1: Yeah, good, thank you.
0: Good.
1: Just before I say what I was talking about, on my bar I've got a photograph of myself, my lovely partner, Theo Doropoulos, and the lovely, well, I've forgotten her name.
0: Amelia.
1: Now, whatever you said.
0: Amelia,
1: yeah,
0: okay.
1: Yeah.
0: Have you?
1: Yeah.
0: What, did you meet them at the footy somewhere?
1: Footy.
0: Or? And you've got it on your desk. That's funny.
1: Got it on my bar. I'll send you a photo of it.
0: That's fair. No, we love Amelia. She's lovely. But it's not a shock. Yeah. It's not a shock that she left the weather. She's got a young family.
1: No, no.
0: She's done it for a while. She's
1: absolutely.
0: Were you shocked?
1: No.
0: Yes. No. Okay. Just checking.
1: Do it like.
0: Yeah,
1: no,
0: exactly.
1: Look, I realise this isn't 5KA in 1973. So
0: okay.
1: I was wondering if I could say a hello to somebody.
0: Sure.
1: Like the old days. because there's a guy, and it comes under the heading of customer service, if you like, because I walked into our local bottle shop, and just all I said was hello to the guy. And as I walked past, he said, "Oh, you Sue?" And I said, "Yeah." And he said, "Oh, I hear you on the radio talking to Angie McBride. What do you reckon?" And he picked that up by hello.
0: Oh.
1: Yeah.
0: That is weird, isn't it?
1: So now every time I go in, it's, "Hi, Sue, how are you? How's things? I heard you the other day again."
0: Oh, so someone in a shop like that works in a shop.
1: Yeah, just by me saying hello, he recognised my voice.
0: Yeah, it's weird though when you sort of do listen to radio, and I do recognise people by their voices too, because I suppose you just train yourself and that's what you do. And I don't know. Nice. And it's not like you announce, you go and say, "Hi, I'm Sue from Christie's Beach."
1: Exactly. And I don't wear a name badge, and I don't have it on the T-shirt. You know.
0: No.
1: He just picked my voice. So that was lovely.
0: Oh, that's nice. Oh, that is lovely.
1: So hi to George.
0: Hi, George.
1: Thank
0: Probably
1: you,
0: Probably listening this morning, maybe, if George is working.
1: No doubt.
0: Yep.
1: That's where he hears me, and I always ring this early. So.
0: All right, lovely. So what are you doing today?
1: Thanks, ma'am. Well, if it ever stops raining, well, actually, it's like really good because I mowed the lawn yesterday, so it's going to get a nice watering out of that.
0: Oh, yes. I need to fertilise mine.
1: I need to do the front. The back one's okay, but I need to go out the front with the fertiliser. Yeah, apart from that, nothing much. I mean, did a busy one yesterday. So,
0: all right. Well, you enjoy. Yeah,
1: okay,
0: that
1: thanks,
0: sounds
1: Angie.
0: Like a plan. I did. There was rain. We'll don't go to weather after the break, but yes, there was. I heard the rain. I think I woke up about 2 for a bit, and then after that it started bucketing down. Hello, Leo. How are you?
2: Hello, Angie.
0: How's things?
2: Oh, Angie, can you hear me all right?
0: I can hear you okay. Can you hear me okay?
2: Yeah.
0: Good.
2: Anyway, Angie, because I haven't spoken to you for a little while, I'm sort of upset about something. It goes back about 4 or 5 weeks ago.
0: Sure, tell me.
2: How am I going to stay on the road?
0: Don't mention names if you can avoid it.
2: Angie, I'll make it. I've got a certain person, Angie. I don't get on with that person. Mm-hmm. You know what I mean?
0: Yes.
2: And everything I do, he might probably listen to the radio now and tape of me.
0: That's been going on. Is that the same person? It's been going on for a little while now, hasn't it?
2: But it's been going on for 50 years.
0: First name, Jay?
2: Sorry, Angie, sorry?
0: First name starts with Jay?
2: No.
0: Okay, different person. Yeah.
2: Angie, I'm not giving you a clue. It's a family member of mine.
0: Okay.
2: You remember
0: I think I met him. But I've met him at the Pareka Markets.
2: That's right.
0: Yeah. Yes.
2: And I've got to be careful. I don't want him to. So I always put me down.
0: Yeah,
2: and
0: you guys don't get along, do you? I don't get along with my sister. I'll just put it out there. I'm sure no one's listening that knows her. So.
2: I'll call you mad on that. Sorry, Angie. I'm a type of person. If you're nice to me, I'm nice to you.
0: Yeah.
2: I've had people saying to me, "Oh, how come you didn't go to the so-and-so's funeral?" I said, "Would you go to somebody's funeral? They're going to rubbish you."
0: What started this and why? Because you guys don't really see each other, do you?
2: This has been going on for years. Angie, the only thing I can put it down to is jealousy. But there's nothing special about me, Angie.
0: I get you. I absolutely feel the same way. I can relate to that. But we just get on with things, and for some reason there's certain people that are a little bit jealous. Yeah. But it's difficult. Families, it's very difficult. Sometimes you just have to cut your losses and say, look, I can't get along with this person anymore. Because when people say family important, I sit there thinking, oh, really? Okay. Because certain members of my family, you know, I think it's an excuse when they say, oh, yeah, sometimes family treat you badly. No, no, that's not okay. That's not absolutely not okay.
2: The thing is, Angie, I've got other brothers and sisters too, but they're not as bad as this one. This one is worse.
0: Do you want to solve the situation? Do you want to have a relationship? Or do you think it's past it?
2: I don't want nothing to do, Angie. it's sad to say this, but I don't get on with anybody in my family.
0: Okay.
2: Well, I don't know. Maybe it's me. I don't know, Angie. But this certain person, Angie, well, he was growing up as a teenager. He's 6 years older than me. And every time I had a girlfriend, like a lady friend, you know, with kids and puppy love and all that sort of stuff. And every time I had a sort of a girlfriend, he'll come along and try and take her away from me.
0: Yeah, that happened to me too. very difficult. I think you just got to cut your losses, Leo. And if you do hear from that person after this, just ignore. Because what they want a reaction, so just don't give them a reaction.
2: Yeah, because I could talk to you, Angie, and you'll understand what I'm saying to you. You know what I mean?
0: Yeah, I completely understand. And it's not easy because you just, look, I don't know you, but from the years we've been talking on the radio, you seem very pleasant and very nice. So I take that, but some people do pounce on more accommodating and sensitive people, and I see it all the time.
2: Yeah, you know, Angie. As you know yourself, when I spoke to you years ago, I haven't said it for a long time, but when I first got to meet you, Angie, I always say to you, Angie, talk to you is like talking to my sister.
0: Yeah, but you know, hang on, you just said, I don't know if that's a compliment, you just said you don't get along with your family. But is it a compliment? I'm sure it is.
2: Angie, I'm going to go down, but I'm going to say this for a bit of fun. It's all in fun, all right?
0: I know, Leo.
2: Maybe my brother's jealous because I talk to you.
0: If your brother's jealous of that, he needs a hobby. I'm not being mean. I don't know your brother. I met him once and he seemed fine to me. So, but it's difficult. I think you just don't engage. I think there's some people that have to always be right. They're victims. They blame you. I mean, the things that I've been blamed for, you'd think I was Jesus. So sometimes you just got to cut your losses. It ain't easy, though.
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0: There are a lot of things you should keep very close to your heart, love, friendship, family, but there's one thing you should never let close to your heart. Fatty plaque. It sounds yucky. It does. 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
0: It is 24 minutes past six. I did wake up to some rain on the roof. Michael Efron, Bureau of Meteorology. Hello, how are you, Michael?
14: Good morning, Angie. I'm well. How are you?
0: Good. So what are we looking like in the rainfall today?
14: Yeah, so far we've had around a millimetre in the gauges, fairly light so far, but I think that will pick up through the late morning and into the afternoon. So by the end of today, looking at around 5 to 10 millimetres, some parts maybe up to 15. So pretty wet conditions today. Still fairly mild, a top of 18 degrees expected. On Monday, just a shower or two, around up to 18 degrees. Tuesday, we'll see the showers picking up a little bit, up to 19 degrees. Wednesday, a shower or two, around again up to 20. Then Thursday looks like the most settled day this week. Partly cloudy, up to 19 degrees, then a couple of showers next Friday, 19, and then the showers increasing next Saturday, a top of 19 degrees.
0: All right, and what about the overnight minimums? Getting down 10 degrees in the morning if you wake up, might be a little chilly?
14: That's right. So heading into tomorrow morning, a low of 10, then into Tuesday down to 11, Wednesday 12, Thursday 11. So still slightly above average for this time of year, but this stage not looking at any single-figure minimums, so not too chilly through much of the working week.
0: All right, and when we hop into June the following week. Michael, thank you very much.
14: Thanks, Angie.
0: Thank you to Michael Efron, Bureau of Meteorology. June soon, David Bruce. What is happening?
15: Oh, I know. This year is racing along, 2026, almost halfway through.
0: Absolutely. What have we got in news?
15: Not a lot, to be honest with you. It's a bit of a quiet news day, but politics at the forefront again, of course. Anthony Albanese out there still trying to hard sell the federal budget, in particular the negative gearing and capital gains tax reforms. He's told a Labor Party conference in Melbourne that changes to negative gearing and trusts are necessary because the current system puts the dream of owning a home for young people out of reach. You know, that old line. But I mean, everything you read, or a lot of things that I read, says exactly the opposite. A lot of investment experts and so on.
0: Can anyone tell me, and I've mentioned on this program a couple of times, why we're not looking at house prices and why they're so high? Shouldn't we be looking at that? And why can't they come down?
15: Well, that's the other thing. Like he says, I'm sure I've read this right, that he said, and Jim Chalmers has said, that these tax reforms will bring prices down. Now, you imagine if you've just bought a house for, say, $1.2 million and, in 6 months' time or a year's time, that house is worth $200,000 less. I mean, there'd be a lot of people that would be hurt. It's a losing situation no matter which way you look at it. Someone is going to lose.
0: Well, they shouldn't have gone up so fast so quickly and so high.
15: Oh, it's just crazy, wasn't it?
0: Yeah.
15: Yeah, what a shame.
0: Yeah.
15: Pauline Hanson has done really well in the latest opinion poll. It says this new poll indicates that One Nation would become the new federal opposition.
0: I did see that.
15: If the election was held today.
0: Gosh. I mean, could you imagine if the Liberal Party didn't exist anymore? Wow.
15: Well, it's heading that way. This poll indicates that One Nation would win 53 seats, Labor would win 76, the Liberals just 12, and the Nationals none.
0: I know.
15: I don't know whether you've read the Sunday Mail yet, but there's a very interesting article featuring Pauline Hanson in the paper today. I didn't realise, and I'm sure you didn't know either, that she was married at the age of 16, had her first child at 17.
0: Wow.
15: And her husband, I imagine that's only her only husband.
0: Yes.
15: Who she no longer has contact with, by the way.
0: Yeah.
15: Was a Polish immigrant. So There you go. So she's not entirely against immigration.
0: Yeah. But I think the way people look at immigration now, it is very different to what it used to be.
15: Yeah.
0: Because the immigrants of back then were coming and they were working and they were making Australia better, whereas you get these radicalised people and that's not making anything better. So that's the difference, I suppose, isn't it?
15: Yeah. I mean, a lot of the old style immigrants, if you like, came here after the end of the Second World War.
0: Yes,
15: because they were displaced, you know, and their countries were ravaged, and they came here for a better life. And you're right, they contributed to things like the Snowy Mountains scheme and so many huge infrastructure projects. You know, we would have been lost without them.
0: And there's still a lot of people displaced today.
15: Yeah. Now, the news coming up, but just quickly, in sports, some milestones and records achieved yesterday and last night. Scott Pendlebury, of course, from Collingwood, played his 433rd AFL game, which is a record. I mean, that's amazing. And he says he might still be going next year. A huge crowd at the MCG to see that. And in Super Netball, closer to home, the Adelaide Thunderbirds beat GWS 70 points to 37. And that was their biggest ever winning margin.
0: Excellent, David. I'll let you get into the newsroom. Thank you very, very much, David Bruce. 8223 0000. We are heading into 6:30. Would love your calls. Michael Keelan is in from 7. We've got an excellent prize today, which you will want to get involved. To get involved, just have to be a part of the show, and Michael can hopefully solve your gardening issue. 8223 0000. Give me a call. And remember, it's Sunny Sunday. We want your nice stories today, whether it be around the world, locally, good customer service, just something nice that lifted you up in this doom and gloom of the world.
3: 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This is 5AA News, always Adelaide.
15: Showers today, a top of 18 degrees with the 6:30 news. I'm David Bruce.
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15: Anthony Albanese is defending his government's budget tax reforms, declaring they're vital to keeping the Australian dream of home ownership alive. Speaking at a Labor conference in Victoria, the Prime Minister rejected backlash over changes to negative gearing and trusts, arguing the current system penalises young homebuyers unfairly. Mr Albanese says the overhaul is pro-aspiration and will force property investors to focus on building new housing supply. Meanwhile, Federal Opposition Leader Angus Taylor has told the Liberal Party faithful at another conference in Melbourne the party is returning to policies grounded in Liberal values.
16: Values that appeal to Australians from all walks of life. But we must exert every effort to rid this nation and rid this state of two rotten Labor governments.
15: Energy Minister Chris Bowen has confirmed more fuel will arrive in Australia in coming weeks as diesel prices drop to their lowest level in months. Diesel stockpiles have grown by 2 days over the past week, hitting a milestone 38-day high under current tracking frameworks. Mr. Bowen says the government is planning for a worst-case scenario where fuel rationing may be needed, but he believes that's not likely.
17: I've said that all along. I'm not envisaging fuel rationing as being likely. Obviously, we've developed a four-stage plan with the state. We're currently at stage two. That's prudent.
15: An investigation has revealed intelligence failures allowed the alleged Bondi attackers to move freely through global terror hotspots before the massacre. Border Force and Federal Police reportedly monitored the Akram pair may be needed, but he believes that's not likely.
17: I've said that all along. I'm not envisaging fuel rationing as being likely. Obviously, we've developed a four-stage plan with the state. We're currently at stage two. That's prudent.
15: An investigation has revealed intelligence failures allowed the alleged Bondi attackers to move freely through global terror hotspots before the massacre. Border Force and Federal Police reportedly monitored the Akram pair travelling to Uzbekistan and the Philippines.

0: information to ASIO or New South Wales Police. The latter agency reportedly remained unaware of the security risks and subsequently issued the pair gun licences. A group of Australian farmers say they didn't realise how hard it would be to transport wheat to a conflict zone. Grain of Hope was established to send 500 tonnes of wheat to Sudan. But the cost of shipping is expected to exceed $1 million because of the nation's civil war. Farmer Rob Horton says the wheat will help feed at least 45,000 Sudanese.
1: It's about creating partnerships to alleviate world hunger. We're initiating a little project here, but it will grow into a process where creating awareness, but we're also creating hope for people at the other end.
0: US President Donald Trump has told reporters negotiators for the US and Iran are getting a lot closer to finalising a peace deal. Reports suggest the latest proposal includes a plan to reopen the Strait of Hormuz, unfreezing some Iranian assets held in foreign banks, and a continuation of negotiations. Now, turning to 5AA Sport. Round 11 in the AFL, incredible 90,000 fans packed the MCG to see Collingwood's Scott Pendlebury make history. He's now the highest game scorer, having played his 433rd game. The Pies beat the Eagles by 10 points as well. There were wins for Carlton over Port Adelaide, 92-58. Geelong beat Sydney, 107-80. And North Melbourne had a win over the Gold Coast Suns, 111-105. Today, GWS take on the Lions at Engine Stadium in Sydney. And the Western Bulldogs play Melbourne at Marvel Stadium. And in Super Netball, the Adelaide Thunderbirds thrashed GWS 70-37, which was their biggest ever win in terms of a margin. And it was also a record for GWS, their lowest ever score. The Thunderbirds remain at the top of the ladder. And Melbourne Maverick beat Sunshine Coast Lightning 63-53. As well, Australia's Oscar Piastri has qualified fourth for Canada's Formula One sprint. He'll start behind McLaren teammate Lando Norris in third spot. Now, the latest forecast, showers with a top of 18 today. Tomorrow, a shower or two, 18 again, 10 the overnight low. And then Tuesday, showers increasing, 19. Currently, 14 degrees. 5AA, always Adelaide.
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4: It is 21 minutes to 7, 8223 0000. Of course, we've been hearing again this morning another peace deal are in talks on Donald Trump's Truth Social. He says that he had a very good call with the President of Saudi Arabia, the United Arab Emirates, and quite a few people, the Prime Minister of Qatar, Egypt, Jordan, Bahrain, talking all things peace. An agreement has been largely negotiated, subject to finalisation between the United States of America, the Islamic Republic of Iran, and various countries listed. Separately, I had a call with Prime Minister Netanyahu of Israel, which likewise went well. Final aspects and details of the deal are currently being discussed and will be announced shortly. In addition to any other elements of the agreement, the Strait of Hormuz will be open. Thank you for your attention to this matter. Is Donald Trump one of those people that if you say things enough, keep saying things, it'll come true? But we do want the Strait of Hormuz open. That's all we want. Hopefully that'll be sooner rather than later. And I'm sure he is working towards that. And I'm sure every country is working towards that because it affects the world. Anyway, something that doesn't affect the world, well, something that the world should know about, is the SA Farmers Market at Paraka. Salvi Churek, good morning. How are you?
5: Buongiorno, Angie. Fantastic. And you should see them lining up already, Angie. Well, you know you've been out here.
4: Mm-hmm. Tell us what's happening there today.
5: Okay, some of the specials are great. The usual, apples straight from Adelaide Hills, $1.99 a kilo. Chestnuts, $7. I love chestnuts. And then bananas, $3.99. Broccoli, $3.99. Cauliflower, $2.99. Strawberries, $2 for $10. Oh, no, sorry, $2 for $5.
4: What about oranges? Because oranges are coming into the supermarkets and all sorts. What are we looking like? And are they, obviously, is it the navels? Is that what they're called?
5: Yes, Washington they are. Navels. They are beautiful. I've been having mandarins.
4: Oh,
5: and
4: good.
5: The mandarins from the Riverland, $2.99 a kilo, and they are fantastic. They're really nice. My grandkids love them, of course. Now, I want to clarify something. The buyers coming in, they need to keep their tickets, the entry tickets, and tomorrow night, every Monday night at 7:30, we have the draw. Now, if your number comes up, you come into the market the following Sunday, go into Josie's Cafe and collect your prize.
4: Great. Okay.
5: You know? Like last week, we had red tickets. So if you still got it from last week, double check on the Facebook page.
4: Okay.
5: Yeah, you know, that's fantastic. Now, as you know, we're already open 6 to 1. Burma Road, Merchant Crescent, and Diagonal Road, you go straight into our off-street parking, in our paddock parking. And that paddock parking, since I've been talking to you in the last 6 months, oh, it is chock-a-block every week.
4: Yes, of course. Of course it is chock-a-block.
5: And people are listening, and it's fantastic. It's a credit to you, you know.
4: Well, it's worth that. It's worth, you know, trying to just get, everyone's trying to get things cheaper, and at least you know there that the produce and the quality is very good.
5: Oh, look, and it's like, you know, your broccoli and your cauliflower and all that. That comes directly from the farm.
4: Yes.
5: You know, your oranges, your mandarins, directly from Riverland. You know, so we are a true farmer's market.
4: Yes, for sure.
5: You know, and then, of course, You come in, you go and have a cup of coffee or a little macchiato like I do and something hot to eat from JC's Cafe.
4: And even if there's a little bit of rain, you are undercover, so you won't get wet.
5: It doesn't make any difference out here, which is great. As you said, we're undercover, so, you know, just come in and do your shopping, and you save quite a bit, especially in today's climate.
4: Yes.
5: Hey, that was good news I heard you saying before. If Trump comes up with a deal, that means tomorrow our share market and our super will go up again.
4: Oh, gosh, I hope so. It's a disaster.
5: Me too.
4: I know.
5: Yeah, as you get older, you look at it.
4: No, I know. I know. It's and with all the suggested changes that Prime Minister Albanese wants to, it's like, I feel like you're just not allowed to make your own money anymore to retire.
5: Look, I don't know. If they were to hold an election next year, he would get thumped.
4: Yeah, it's not good.
5: No, it's not. It's not good for the business owners, for anybody.
4: Yeah,
5: It's sad.
4: Yeah, every business owner you talk to are just feeling it, feeling the pinch and feeling just despondent. And every second day, well, probably every day you hear of a long-term store that's closing down. So
5: isn't that sad?
4: It's really sad, yeah. Businesses that have been around forever.
5: Yeah, and you see, that's why we get a lot of shopkeepers come out here on Sunday mornings. They're the first ones in at 6 o'clock because they come out here and buy their fruit and veg.
4: Yes, yes.
5: And they shoot back up to open their business.
4: Yeah.
5: And they say, look, the savings we get down here, they go, we can't get it elsewhere.
4: No, no.
5: You know, and that's good to hear. You know, I love hearing things like that.
4: Yeah, it is. Well, that's why, and while they're driving in, they can listen to us too. So,
5: exactly.
4: So just remind us.
5: A lot of people do.
4: Yeah, you're open now. Three entrances, just a couple of bucks to get in.
5: Yes, and 6 to 1 o'clock. Gates are locked at 1, and we like people leaving by 1:30.
4: Lovely. All right, Salvi, have a lovely day.
5: And you too, and thank you very much.
4: Thank you, Salvi.
5: Thanks, Angie.
4: Sure at SA Farmers Market out there at Paraka. And, you know, we've been hearing about places like I think it was the Sterling Bakery that closed down and all these long-term institutions. And I know things change and trends change and all that, but I think it's a lot. Do you think it's got a lot to do with the sign of the times? Because I was talking to somebody in the office the other day because I sent him a thing that I saw on Instagram where there's a Pizza Hut in America somewhere, I can't remember where they purposely went and redesigned it for it to be old school. So it looked like the old lamps and everything and the old school, old style pizzas. So what would, even if it's a fad, even if it's for a year or so, what sort of old school place would you think would work today if it was brought back? I mean, remember when Pizza Hut Mariam were announcing they were closing down, they were doing the all you can eat? That was booked out for weeks before it closed. I think even Montezuma's, before they closed, they were booked out for weeks. What do you think should bring back some nostalgic stuff you should bring back which would actually work? Like, remember, and I don't even know how long it was there for. It probably wasn't even there that long. Remember Johnny Rockets in Rundle Street? How they had the old school little, you know, the jukeboxes. It was like an old 60s diner. The girls were on roller skates. I think something like that would be amazing because people, I mean, obviously you want good quality food, but atmosphere, it's a lot to do with atmosphere as well, isn't it? So I think Johnny Rockets would work. What my producer Maddie says, they're bringing back Sizzlin' Sydney. Yes. Why wouldn't you want your cheese bread? I mean, yum. My friend used to run a Sizzlers. I've tried to make it a couple of times, but I just can't work. But, yeah, it's all salty and disgusting, but it's delicious. So, yeah, Sizzlers. But you have to do the old school Sizzlers. Because I was chatting to the guy I was chatting to in the office, and I've probably mentioned this before, but remember when we were growing up, the mac and cheese in a box, the Kraft one, but it was bright orange. It was atomic. It was disgusting, but gosh, it was delicious. And now they've taken out all those beautiful preservatives and it just does not taste the same. I knew what I was putting in my body. I knew exactly. So bring back the atomic mac and cheese, I say. But what do you think would work that you could bring back today? I mean, I think that delivering bakers delivering stuff, the finger buns. And I think that would work with an old school baker's truck. What about a horse and cart delivery? That would work as well. That could be a little bit tricky. But what would you bring back, even if it's just for a short time, that would work, and you get the stream of money in for that? What do you think? Give me a buzz. 8223 0000.
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4: Noticed we're running eBay ads, and we spoke to Sue yesterday and she was saying about eBay. I said, does it still exist? But it obviously does, but I think it's different to what it used to be when it first started. I've never bought anything on eBay. It used to bid for rare stuff, didn't you? But now I think they're shop fronts. But it's good to see them back. We're talking about nostalgic things that could come back. Jennifer says bush biscuits. Jen says I'd stock up this time before they disappear. Yes, they were made locally by Arnott's and then they took them off. And I remember I think I was working here when they took them off. The phones went absolutely nuts. My producer, Maddie, do you know what bush biscuits are? Okay, so they're like a massive biscuit, probably that size, and you just put Vegemite and butter on them. It's a really old school thing, but people love them. Okay, bush biscuits. But something that is good good. So you know that Guzman Y. Gomez, they've pulled out of the US because obviously there's a lot more Mexican places there and they've So they're just focusing on Australian stores, which I think that's good for Australia because they obviously started them in the US, and then the guys that run it, I think they might have even, some of them are living here now because it's been more successful. And like, you get what you pay for. It's completely fine. It's like Zambrero's. It's not expensive. And I think for the price, they're both completely fine. If you don't want to pay, and you know, it's not traditional Mexican, but I think they're fine. But it's good because Guzman Y. Gomez are going to be focusing on Australia. So that's good. More jobs, hopefully. More stores. Peter from Para Hills. Hello, how are you, Pete?
0: Good morning, mate. How are you going?
4: Good, thank you.
0: Good. Did you ever go to the Hobbs Press?
4: I did once.
0: Oh, okay. Well, that could be a good recommendation.
4: Do you know what?
0: Or
4: the
0: not.
4: The name always grossed me out. But that was very popular, though.
0: It certainly was.
4: Yeah.
0: Unfortunately, because of meat prices, I think.
4: Do you think?
0: Yeah, I mean, pricey. You don't really want to be spending $45 for a main course.
4: Oh, but is that what it costs? Right.
0: Well, if you're having the good meat that they always did, and they were really good barbecue stuff sort of thing.
4: Did you used to go regularly to Hogs Breath?
0: Oh, no, not regularly, but I mean, if you went once or two, it'd be 3 weeks, it was still good, and you had the choice of curly fries.
4: Oh, the curly fries.
0: I mean, it just adds to it, but as I said, unfortunately, because of prices and things like that.
4: So there used to be a few. There was the last one was at Glenelg, wasn't it? And there was probably maybe about four or five, possibly. Someone will remind us.
0: If everyone knows where the Gillis Plains Cop Shop is, just on Main Northeast Road, just about 200 yards up on the right-hand side, there was a Hogs Breath there. So, so that was good. And unfortunately, they closed down the Pancake Kitchen here that they had at Mobbery. But it was, to me, it was unfortunate that it was in the position that it was, and there wasn't enough people
4: Because Mitchell Sarioski, who used to work at Channel 7, so he's bought all of them, and I think they're going fantastically. So there's one in the city, there's the one at Port Adelaide, and another one. So how long ago did that one at Mobbery close down?
0: Oh, about 12 months.
4: Oh, okay.
0: But at least 12 months. But as I said, if you're in the plaza, your costs are so dear anyway.
4: Yeah.
0: And it was just in the position in the back where the tyre yard is, and it's the back of near where Kentucky Fried is, to drive in to go into the Kentucky Fried and things like that. But as I said, it's just positions, you know. That makes all the difference.
4: Mitchell's quit his job at Channel 7 to focus on that, and hopefully they'll, because another one did open the other week, but I couldn't tell you the suburb. But I've been to the one at Port Adelaide a couple of times, and it's fine. Like, they've done a good job. It's very fresh. The price is quite good. So, so hopefully he'll be able to bring that back and make it an institution like it was. And who doesn't love a pancake? You have to have maple syrup.
0: Sure.
4: You have to have maple
0: syrup,
4: though. Cover it in maple syrup.
0: And I want to hear from you. Please go to the new Panorama Hotel.
4: Oh, yes. I've seen that's open. Looks pretty specky. I haven't been up there yet. Have you been yet?
0: Oh, no. Mm. Believe it or not, because I was going to go earlier on in the year, I've got a bet with my mate that's definitely looking a losing bet. Our Hyde Port or the Crow's Finish.
4: Oh, gosh,
0: and
4: who knows?
0: Take each other out for lunch. So, because he lives at Flagstaff Hill and I live at Para Hills.
4: It could be
0: anyone at this moment.
4: Who knows?
0: But that's where I think we'll be going for lunch, I think. So I'll be waiting there till about September. But
4: all right.
0: I'd like to hear from you if you go there.
4: Yeah, I will, for sure. Thank you, Peter.
0: No worries, mate. Thank you very much.
4: The Hog's Breath Cafe. Andrew says the Polly Waffle. That's back in a different form though, isn't it? Because the Men's brought that back for a little bit and there was little Polly Waffle bites or something and it wasn't the same, honestly. So I don't know if they, because they wanted to bring the actual size of the Polly Waffle back, but wasn't there an issue with getting the right machinery and things like that? And Andrew says, I'd describe the Bush Biscuits like a massive Arnott's milk coffee biscuit. All right. I was not into Bush Biscuits. Didn't people just put Vegemite and butter or something on it? Anyway, Bush Biscuits, what would you bring back? Also, it is sunny Sunday. Yes, apparently Pollywaffle, the bite size, is still available. Yet it didn't taste the same as the old school Pollywaffle. Sunny Sunday. I don't really have much in the way of sunny Sunday today, but I saw it came up on my Instagram feed yesterday. Rick Stein, the chef, he's in Adelaide with his wife. They must be doing some filming. He was at the Barbecue City place around, it might be on the laneway there near the Her Majesty's, I think. Someone will correct me. But he's here with his wife. I thought that's sweet. So, I don't know, he could be listening now, could be up and about. Wonder where Rick Stein is heading.
1: Well, my perfect three-course meal would be of late starting with sashimi. I just love the Japanese way with seafood. Second, any lovely piece of fish like a thick fillet of snapper with hollandaise sauce. The two are made in heaven. And finally, I love simple sweets. And I particularly love lemon posset. It's just lemon juice, sugar and cream. Everybody loves it.
4: Lemon juice, sugar and cream. Yum. So Rick Stein is in Adelaide. If you see Rick, let us know. Get him to give us a buzz, and we'll get him on. What I might do, just because I'm running out of time there, I'm just going to go straight to Matt. Hi, Matt. You're on the air. How are you?
5: Yeah, g'day, Angie. How are you?
4: Good, thank you.
5: I'd like to see Farmers Union Malt and Honey drink back.
4: Farmers Union Malt and Honey.
5: Honey.
4: Oh, so a drink with my right, okay. How long was that around? Was that just a special thing?
5: Geez. I reckon back in the 80s and 90s that was. And yeah, that just disappeared. That was a beautiful drink.
4: Okay. So Farmers Union Malt and Honey. I think honey, I remember that packaging. It was a bit of a different colour, wasn't it?
5: Yeah, it was. Yeah. But it was a lovely drink, yeah.
4: Yeah. All right, lovely.
5: You have a nice day.
4: Are you still at the butcher out there, Matt?
5: Yeah, mate, yeah.
4: How's that all going?
5: Yeah, good. Yeah, last couple of days have been really busy, so.
4: Oh, that's good. That's good.
5: Yeah.
4: Good to hear. I like to hear when businesses are busy. Matt, thank you very, very much. All right, let's head to the news with David Bruce. Michael Keelan is in the building. I hope Michael's been thinking about what he would like to see come back, in whether it be products, whether it be places, whether it be events, maybe. What about events that don't exist anymore? Anyway, 8223 0000. We've got an excellent prize in gardening. All you have to do is be a part of the program, and you could win this excellent prize before the end of the show.
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13: Showers today with a top of 18 degrees with the 7 o'clock news. I'm David Bruce.
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13: Changes to the National Disability Insurance Scheme under the recent federal budget have raised concerns from both sides of politics. Carolee Katsimbalis explains.
24: Labor's contentious overhaul of the $56 billion NDIS is hitting early roadblocks. SMH The Age says the coalition is threatening to withhold its support while states push for more detail, and those with disabilities warn major changes are being rushed through without safeguards. State and territory ministers also want more information about the impact on their services under plans to begin removing up to 300,000 people in the next 18 months.
13: One of the seven Australian women linked to ISIS has been blocked from returning. A temporary exclusion order has reportedly been issued by the Albanese government. The group, which includes 14 children, is expected to land in Sydney and Melbourne this week. The federal government has moved to prepare Australia for a potential H5 bird flu outbreak. Hugh Phillips has details.
25: Over $4 million will be invested to improve the condition of habitat, critical for species most at risk of bird flu. Australia remains free of the disease. However, activities including controlling invasive plants and animals will support the resilience of bird populations in the event of an outbreak. Artificial intelligence will also feature in the strategy, with the technology to be used in remote area surveillance, targeting the safety of on-ground staff.
13: Friends and family of Rottnest Island shark attack victim Stephen Mataboni have gathered to pay tribute to him. Liam Thomas, who'd known Mr. Mataboni for more than 30 years, says the family is grateful for the actions of those who tried to save the 38-year-old last weekend from a 4-metre great white shark and those who've supported his family since.
6: Not only immediately after the incident, but of course in Rottnest, we feel like Steve was supported by the very best and was given every possible chance of survival.
13: Russian President Vladimir Putin has promised retaliation after accusing Ukraine of carrying out a deadly attack on a student dormitory in an occupied part of eastern Ukraine. 10 people were killed, 11 are still missing, and 38 others were injured in the overnight strike in the town of Starobilsk in the Luhansk region. Now, turning to 5AA Sport. There were fireworks at the MCG last night, figuratively and literally, as Collingwood legend Scott Pendlebury officially claimed the AFL title as the player with the most matches ever played. More than 90,000 fans packed in to watch the Pies beat West Coast in the history-making match. Footy's golden boy confirmed he's got more left in the tank, and his 433rd game won't be his last.
7: I nearly got a bit emotional running up the race, just seeing every face that I've crossed paths with since 2006 to today, and just all the faces that you see when you run up, and, you know, my kids and my family was, it was really special for me.
13: The Roos have stunned the Gold Coast Suns with one of the most epic comeback victories in the club's history. North were 43 points down in the second term, but found the grit to claw their way back, winning by just one goal. The Cats have become new premiership favourites after they beat the Swans by 27 points, and Port Adelaide put in a lacklustre performance at Adelaide Oval last night, going down to Carlton 92-58. And the Adelaide Thunderbirds have made history, chalking up their biggest ever winning margin, clobbering the Giants in Sydney, 70-37. Now, let's see what's happening on the roads today.
15: Knowles Caravans, proud home of Island Star, Australian made, Salisbury Highway, opposite Mawson Lakes.
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13: Now, the weather outlook: showers today, a top of 18. Tomorrow, more showers, 18 again, 10 the overnight low, and showers increasing on Tuesday up to 19. Currently 14 degrees. 5AA, always Adelaide.
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0: Not sure if it's a beautiful day. Might be a little bit overcast, but we can't see outside. Michael Keelan, hello. How are you?
1: Morning, Ange. Good morning, Maddie. You're stepping in today for M.
0: Yes.
1: Yes, good morning to our listeners. Raining up Leafy Burnside, which is beautiful.
0: Yes, it was raining this morning.
1: Outside, pitter-patter on it, because I've got an early warning system on top of my head.
0: Okay.
1: I often wonder about hair. If I had really thick hair, I wouldn't be aware of rain as quick as I am. No, anyway, moving on.
0: How did your was your warning system going off last night at the football? Oh, goodness me.
1: It's a very sad game.
0: Oh, how was everyone on the bus back?
1: Not bad, but galoom.
0: Gosh.
1: And here, I'm impartial. The umpires are so out of touch with the game. They lose control. And so they pull it up with anything they think they might have seen. And some of the decisions were just terrible. Now, they were not game-changing decisions because Port were just not in the picture. But anyway, look, it's 40,000 people were there last night, big crowd. And I'd have to say every time Carlton kicked the goal, there'd be 20,000 would have been Carlton. They must be in force here. They must be hidden, like Leaf. Forest, you know,
0: Blake Flanagan's sort of
1: underground,
0: Carlton
1: and then
0: person.
1: When the moment comes, you know, our son-in-law even came down. He's a Carlton supporter.
0: There's a few Carlton people.
1: Yes, I do. But look, it's great, and Adelaide Oval, just fantastic venue, and but bad luck for Port, and I don't know whether we're going to see either Crows or Port in the finals this year. Gee, I'm a gardener, but don't have to be Einstein
0: we'll
1: to work
0: see.
1: That one out.
0: Michael, we've got an excellent prize today. So all you have to do is give us a buzz, 8223 0000. Ask Michael a question. You can go in the running a $300. Yeah, I said it. $300 Mowers Plus Salisbury voucher to give away. That is thanks to John Marie and the team at Mowers Plus Salisbury for your garden power tool needs. Yes, it's excellent, isn't it? $300.
1: We should rig one of these, shouldn't we?
0: Oh, don't say that out loud. You're not supposed to tell everyone we're going to rig it. It's pretty
1: great
0: good.
1: Great prizes and very, very thankful.
0: So just give us a call. Michael, before we do your plant or flowering plant, we were talking about before just sort of what sort of nostalgic ones, things, people, places, products, restaurants you could bring back that you think might have a second coming.
1: Think about that. Mm. And good morning to Rick Stone if he's listening. He's a good mate of Michelangelo's.
0: Is he?
1: Yeah.
0: Really?
1: Michael
0: Stone. Is that what he just tells people or is he actually? Have you met Rick Stone?
1: Yeah, we filmed with him a couple of times.
0: He seems lovely.
1: He is?
0: Yeah.
1: He's normal. He's very normal.
0: Yeah.
1: A few things. One is I suppose a bit close to gardening. One is the drive-in garden centre. Now, you're probably too young.
0: No, well, tell me about that.
1: Well, the first drive-in garden centre was Lascocks.
0: I remember Lascocks. There was one at Morpher Vale, I remember that.
1: And the first business to open on a Sunday, because everything was shut down on a Sunday, was the drive-in garden centre. And John Lascock, I think this is the story, went to America and sort of picked up on the idea over there. He's a pretty enlightened sort of person, John. Came back and down at Lockley's opened up Sunday drive-in so he could drive in, park the car, go to the nursery. Now, they popped up. We had one, Heine's had one and still going. There were dozens of them and all well catered for because nothing else was open on a Sunday. Nothing. Not even petrol stations.
0: And that would have been a good idea because the size of soil and fertiliser and all that,
1: right.
0: The bags and all
1: driving,
0: that, it's
1: car
0: difficult.
1: Car service, a whole bit. So I'm sort of miss that. That'll never come back because cost of wages.
0: But it kind of could though because people are a little bit lazy so they don't want to get out of the car anymore. So it's probably.
1: I've never bought a bag. Oh, yes, I have. A couple of bags from Bunnings.
0: So can you do a click and collect from Bunnings?
1: Well, I'm not sure. Someone I know knows. I had to sort of carry the bag out. But they'd probably take it out for people. This was ages ago. But miss that. The other one, a couple of restaurants. One was called Ernest's Restaurant, which is really classy. That was the restaurant you went to for Dad's birthday or Mum's birthday.
0: Where was that?
1: On the Weir. At the Weir, you know, on Torrens.
0: Right.
1: The end of the,
0: okay.
1: And that was pretty. And then there was another one we'd go to if we were very good kids. Was a sort of meat one.
0: Very good kids.
1: Was the Red Wine and Grill, which was in, You know where the Pancake Kitchen is?
0: The Gilbert
1: it's
0: Place.
1: It's Fratala House, I think, was the name of the building. And I don't even know if it's still there, but it was tucked in this laneway and it had a cellar. You know, like as young kids, it was pretty special.
0: Could that be where the whiskey, not the whiskey place, the what's the little bar down there next to the Pancake Kitchen? We've spoken to it before. I can't remember the name
1: could
0: of
1: still
0: it.
1: Be there. Yeah, it's look, like that's a, just a few the, things. Yeah. I heard you talking about the Pizza Palace and all that. Though, isn't
0: Pizza
1: it?
0: Hut.
1: Pizza Hut.
0: Yeah, you remember you used to get your little gingerbread man, get your colouring in thing. Unlimited pizza, then you'd finish with soft serve.
1: So you reckon those sort of things could come back?
0: I think they could absolutely come back. Yeah, 100%. Brett's saying, yeah, I reckon Sizzler and Pizza Hut, all you can eat, could Sizzler, absolutely right, work. He said they were great get-togethers before cinemas and after the footy. But remember, I mean, even when the cinema was open over there, we used to go to, was it Fleet Street?
1: Yes.
0: Which is now Holy Moly is there now. But that was a great cafe.
1: That's right. Yeah. Right. So I'd love to hear about some things from people, our listeners, and they'd have to be getting sort of to my vintage, that actually went with mum and dad to the drive-in garden centres, and that's what they were called, garden centres. They weren't called nurseries. They were solid. And then what happened, and just very briefly, the hardware stores twigged on. They thought, we can have a section for the gardening, we can then open the hardware store. And so they developed, then Target, and then a Kmart came in selling plants, and that was the finish of the garden centres.
0: Yeah, okay. What about plants that don't exist anymore that you can't?
1: I think there's a long list, but not so much with gardening plants. They're trendy. They come and go out of fashion.
0: Yeah, okay.
1: And Milton's very good. We've got a good one today to talk about. But yeah, they don't actually. I mean, there would be native species that disappear, and you know, through I suppose bushfires or just climate change or whatever. But from the gardener's point of view, there's that suite of plants that have pretty well been there on and off through the last 50 years I've been involved. Yeah,
0: Haynes and Co. is that whiskey bar? Maybe that red Haynes wine and meat was in there.
1: Could be.
0: Yeah, who knows? Someone will tell us. Thank you.
1: Yes. Now you know we had the Chelsea Flower Show, and the one of the winners was from Journey Beyond. You know, the travel people, the train people. They had a gentleman come out called Max P. Parker Smith. I think that's what his name was, Max Parker. He came out, went on a trip from Adelaide to Perth, went back to Chelsea Flower Show and recreated in a display garden form a train carriage. I don't know if you've seen it on TV. It's quite amazing.
0: I've heard of it.
1: He designed it just looks as though it's a carriage, and you're in the carriage and you're looking out the window and there are all these native plants. And so over the last two or three days, Prue and I have been watching different clips from Chelsea because we've been there a few times and it's fascinating. It really is the epicentre of gardening. And anyway, all these gardening commentators were making comments about the Australian native plants and how, gee whiz, they look pretty good in our landscape. Gee whiz, we're having temperatures higher than normal and our English roses and all that are burning and so forth. And this may be an opening for our gardening world. You know, we can plant Australian natives. And
0: could they work in England? It does get quite chilly.
1: They're great.
0: Don't have as much sun in the winter as well.
1: No, but their summers are becoming hotter. Okay. And that's the thing. Like ours, ours are becoming hotter. We're getting the odd 40 degree day extra. And that puts a tremendous pressure on plants. And in England, they are feeling the effects of climate change. Mm-hmm. How that's caused is debatable, but anyway, there is a change in the weather. Some of the days are getting hotter, longer, and now they're looking at these plants that Max Parker Smith on his trip. You can see the photo there. You got it. So if you look at it from a depth aspect, it looks like a train carriage.
0: Yeah, it does.
1: And around it is sort of the red gravel and all that sort of thing. Well, all of these scribes over there are now singing the praises of Australian native plants. And some of the plants you will you will know that were in this display, which I think it won a super gold or something like that.
0: Yes.
1: Eucalypts, Callistemon, Hakea, Grevillea, all seem familiar. Yes, they are. Kangaroo paw, Xanthoreas, the sort of the grass tree, Boronia, Banksia, Adenanthus, the woolly tree, eucalyptus of various shapes and sizes, and Corias. And that's our plant of the week. It's a wonderful Australian native. We have one here that we, Coria Porcella, which is the South Australian, I'm pretty sure it's a South Australian native Coria, commonly called native fuchsias because of their little bell-shaped flowers. They are really, you'd have to say, and I think if England are going to grab some of our native plants, they should get this at the top of the list because it's a ripper. They look like, they flower right through winter. That's another reason why I chose it. Shades of red, pink, white, green and coral. An interesting fact, the plant was named after the Portuguese botanist and physicist José Francisco Coriali da Serra. Now, if someone's Spanish, they might want to ring up and give us the right interpretation of that. But anyway, he was a Portuguese, rather. So altogether, the plant is completely Australian. Its name actually travelled halfway around the world before settling here. They were collected not long after European settlement, and botanists quickly realised they had found something special, as the poms have today, so which is terrific. One of the best-known ones is Coria alba, soft green leaves, delicate white flowers. Another one is a really, really big favourite, dusky bells. That's a dusky pink-red hanging bells. It's an absolutely stunning plant, little plants they are. They'll either go in full sun or light shade. Hotter areas, they appreciate some afternoon protection. Well, a lot of our plants are now appreciating afternoon summer sun protection. And, boy, are they bird magnets. They really, really are. And great if you want honey eaters in your garden and other birds such as those. If it's too wet, they'll salt. They don't like wet feet. Another good reason why they are suitable for a lot of gardens. Great for cottage gardens, under trees, in pots, along pathways, mini hedges. Feeding them with just a low phosphorus native fertilizer, not that hard to do. Pruning simple, a gentle trim after flowering keeps them neat and bushy. And if you leave them completely alone for years, some varieties can become woody and untidy. So there you are. It is our flowering plant of the week and probably of the year, the humble Coria.
0: All right, I think we're going to check in next week with Alicia from Journey Beyond because she's been at the Chelsea Flower Show, so she can tell us exactly how everything went.

0: week on the 5AA Sports Show, Rowie and Timmy G track down the sporting greats of years gone by. With 5AA's Where Are They Now? Thanks to Walco. Walco are at the centre of SA's biggest cover-up with their incredibly good-looking Walco mesh pool cover.
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2: Welcome back. 26 minutes past 7. Let's head to the Adelaide Farmers Market. Christine Robertson is there for us to have a chat to. Christine, good morning to you.
16: Good morning, guys. How are you?
2: Good. I can hear a bit of buzzing in my headphones. Buzzing or bees?
16: You know, it could be all the bees around.
2: Oh. Why today? What's happening?
16: Well, see, on Wednesday, it was World Bee Day.
2: Mm-hmm.
16: And because we are open on Wednesday, we're celebrating it today. And it's actually run by the Wean Bee Foundation. And, of course, one of our staff members happens to be on the steering committee. So it's a pretty big thing for us, especially considering a third of all the food that we eat relies on pollination. So bees cannot be more important to the farmers' market.
2: And bees are under a little bit of stress at the moment too, aren't they? from what I gather.
16: Yeah, they are. There's a few diseases going around, but then we're doing okay. For a great example is Ligurian bees in Kangaroo Island, which we have a honey company called Bush Organics from Kangaroo Island. They have Ligurian bees, and there's no, like, they were, it's established in 1885, I think, and it's the purest and only remaining sanctuary for bees in the world.
2: Isn't that incredible? And yet there they go about their business quietly, day in, day out. Now, you've got Jeff there with you?
16: I do, and Jeff knows a lot about pollination and how important it is for farmers and flower growers, etc.
2: Morning, Jeff.
5: Morning.
2: So, from a flower grower to, you know, growing vegetables, how important are bees?
5: Bees are extremely important, more probably in our fruit crops, where we have to bring in the bees, or people, the growers have to employ beekeepers to bring in their bees to do things like the almonds and the citrus and the apples. So virtually all our fruit and cherries, all our fruit crops require additional bees because there's not enough around to give them all that pollination. And especially if you've got a few days like this when it's flowering, when it's a bit overcast and drizzly, then the bees don't want to come out. And so you need, for the when the weather is nice, you need a mass injection of bees.
16: So you actually buy the bees?
5: So the beekeepers get their bees stronger, put them on crops to make them stronger, or feed them a bit of sugar to make them stronger before they go into do the pollination. Yeah. So pollination is really critical to us having any fruit.
2: Exactly. And is our bee community strong at the moment? It's, I know there's a lot of sort of diseases around the mark, but here in South Australia, or Australia, are they strong?
5: Our beekeepers have been struggling because of the drought. There hasn't been the good flows of honey, and then in the hills, you know, they're really, really struggling to find any good flows at the moment to keep the bees going. So, you know, the environment has a big impact on our bees, but, you know, just the weather and how the trees hold themselves back. And, of course, the other thing that it's not helping bees is, you know, households doing random spraying of chemicals, rather than looking at more natural ways of controlling their pests.
16: And we would really like to encourage people to understand just how important bees are and do things in their own garden that will generate bees to come to their garden and pollinate. So, which is really easy to do by just choosing to plant some really simple things. And we were talking about them, like any kind of native plant, like a eucalyptus or a bottle brush is fantastic.
2: Yes, bottle brush. Yeah. There's so many. Look, Christine, time's against us, but I'd really love to have a segment where we've done it before, delve into bees and what we can do as, you know, sort
16: absolutely.
2: Of suburban gardeners to bring them in, yeah.
5: And the thing is to make sure that you don't use the chemicals. In my flower growing, if I ever get insect problems, instead of spraying, I buy other insects in.
16: To kill
5: the insects, so I get bugs, other bugs to control the bugs rather than using sprays.
16: But we can talk about bees another day until the cows come home.
2: So to speak.
16: We'll let you go.
2: Thanks. And what time do we ring the bell?
16: 8:30 on the dot, and at 10 o'clock we have a bee hotel activity for the kids so they can learn even more about bees today.
2: Terrific. Thanks, Christine.
3: Gonna be busy.
16: Thanks, guys.
2: Thank you, Jeff.
16: Be happy.
3: See ya.
2: Be smiling.
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7: 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I'm David Bruce.
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7: Pauline Hanson has revealed her party plans to contest every seat in the next federal election after an extraordinary opinion poll indicated One Nation would become the new federal opposition. If an election was held today, the poll of more than 6,000 voters indicated One Nation would win 53 seats. Labor would take 76. The Liberals just 12 and the Nationals 0. Australia's top spy agency's assessment of the alleged Bondi attackers in 2019 demanded travel alerts be placed on them and their file revisited if they associated with extremists. An investigation has uncovered a series of catastrophic failures that meant the alleged gunmen, father and son, Naveed and Sajid Akram, were able to move freely through known terror hotspots and slip through the cracks of law enforcement and security agencies prior to last December's Bondi terror attack. In a critical lapse, the Australian Federal Police and Border Force, which sits within Home Affairs, didn't pass the critical intelligence onto ASIO or New South Wales Police, which issued the gun licences to the pair. The United States and Iran are reportedly closing in on a final peace agreement to permanently end the war in the Middle East. President Donald Trump confirmed negotiations have progressed.

0: U.S. Secretary of State Marco Rubio says America's demands must stand.
1: There is a chance that whether it's later today, tomorrow, in a couple days, we may have something to say. But this issue needs to be solved, as the president has said, one way or the other. Iran can never have a nuclear weapon. The straits need to be open without tolls. These are the president's points consistently.
0: At least 80 coal miners have been killed and dozens more remain unaccounted for after a catastrophic gas explosion at a mine in China. It happened when hundreds of workers were underground. Frantic efforts are underway to rescue those still trapped. Chinese state media is reporting a carbon monoxide alert was issued just before the blast. Sky News reporter Helen Ann Smith says it's one of the deadliest mining disasters in recent history.
2: This is shaping up to be China's worst mining disaster in a decade, and this is a country that sadly is no stranger to these type of industrial disasters. So what we know is that there was a gas explosion at the Liaoshenyu coal mine about 7:30 last night. Now, the coal mine's in Shanxi province, that's in northern China, and look, state media told us initially that there was about 247 people underground when that happened.
0: British police are investigating a fresh allegation against Prince Andrew. The Times in the UK is reporting claims of misconduct at the Royal Ascot more than two decades ago. The widening probe has seen Scotland Yard hand over its historical files to the Thames Valley Police Department as part of a renewed push for witnesses to come forward. Now, 5AA Sport. The Pies were victorious over West Coast on Scott Pendlebury's big day, winning by 10 points. 90,000 people watched Pendlebury make history in his 433rd game. Pies coach Craig McRae says the win at the MCG was icing on the cake on a very special day.
3: It really wasn't about style points. It wasn't really about margins or whatever. It was just about honouring Pendles. And last week we wanted to honour the jumper that has got such a rich history, but now we've got a guy that's worn it more than anyone else in the history of the game. And it was about that.
0: North Melbourne treated fans to an epic thriller against the Gold Coast last night. Down by more than 40 points in the second quarter, they pulled off the second biggest comeback in the club's history to win by 6 points. The Cats beat Sydney 107-80, and Port Adelaide went down to Carlton at Adelaide Oval 92-58. Power coach Josh Carr disappointed with their lacklustre performance.
4: I think at the moment we're waiting for leaders to stand up, and we're trying to wait for Zach to do his thing or Hornet to get going, rather than own it ourselves as a group. So that's experience in some ways for some of the young guys, and closing the gap on what our bad looks like to what our good looks like.
0: In the Super Netball, the Adelaide Thunderbirds thumped the Giants in Sydney 70-37. That was their biggest ever winning margin. The Melbourne Mavericks have secured a vital victory, beating the Sunshine Coast Lightning by 10 points. Now, the latest forecast, showers with a top of 18 today. Tomorrow, a shower or two, 18 again. 10 the overnight low, then showers increasing on Tuesday up to 19. Currently 14 degrees on 5AA, always Adelaide.
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3: It is almost 20 to 8, 822 3000. Give us a call. We've got a great prize today. A $300 Mowers Plus Salisbury voucher. $300. You could win it. That is all thanks to John, Marie and the team at Mowers Plus Salisbury for all your garden power tool needs. We were talking about couriers. Trevor said, he said there's a Facebook site where there's great examples of couriers at Barossa Bush Gardens, Nurripta.
4: Oh, yes.
3: All welcome to check them out, particularly if you attend our special reconciliation event next Saturday.
4: Mm-hmm.
3: We'll be showcasing local artists with their mosaic interpretations. Thanks, Trevor. Happy for you to call if you want to give us some more information on that.
4: The bush garden up at Tanunda, is it?
3: Newry.
4: Newry, right.
3: Yeah, yes.
4: Yeah, just outside.
3: Yeah, happy for you to come on, Trevor, and you can give us some more information. Yeah. And we were sort of looking at things that you would bring back, nostalgia things, which would actually work today. Helen said, do you remember Arbor Day? We used to celebrate that at school.
4: Yes, we did, half holiday.
3: I remember going with mum as a young child into the city to see this big flower festival, sort of like Canberra's Floriade. Mm-hmm. The pictures people created with flowers and plants was beautiful and very creative. I think it may have been held in Victoria Square and possibly North Terrace.
4: North Terrace.
3: Could we bring that back?
4: We could. There's only one issue with that, and they did it in a mini form a few years ago. And look, I'd love to see it in some way, shape or form. But in those days, they would put a call out for people to grow poppies, people to grow laconata, different plants, flowering plants.
3: Mm.
4: We don't do that anymore. But hardly anyone grows flowering plants. You know, we grow shrubs and ground covers and hedges and all that. But a flower garden, a picking garden, you know, we've got poppies and all those.
3: Well, let's bring that back.
4: Exactly right. So what we need to say to people is, yes, we're going to have a flower day and we need these flowers. So in autumn, start planting up. So in spring, you can cut your flowers and so forth. Or you just buy them from florists. That's the other way.
3: Mm. I know. You don't really get much joy from that, do you?
4: Yeah, we need to brighten up the city. You know what? I can't. Why we don't have beautiful hanging baskets on our street lampposts and big flower boxes down King William Street with beautiful, colourful flowers in it. Why we don't do that? Someone once told me from the council, oh, vandalism. Huh? Well, why don't you do something about it? Oh, haven't got any watering systems. Do something about it. It's not impossible. Other cities around the world do it. I mean, you go to Milan and those sort of amazing gardens. Not here. Mm. I don't know. We should. After seeing that wonderful train carriage in Chelsea, we should be setting an example here in South Australia to the world of how you can plant out streetscapes and shopping centres. And, you know, and I know there's these two bob larrikins that come and desecrate them and all that sort of thing. But I'm sure if enough people got behind it and got this inertia going, we could transform some of our sort of dull areas, our sort of wind tunnel sort of streets in the city. We could make them look really good. But it's money.
3: It
4: good idea, good idea. Di Myholt joins us now. I reckon she would lead the charge on this from Open Gardens. Di, good morning.
5: Good morning. Yes, we need more joy and more kindness in the world. So, yes, grow flowers.
4: Grow flowers. Yes. Do you grow many flowers, Di, these days, or mainly shrubs and stuff?
5: Well, yeah, I've got a lot of irises growing.
4: Oh, right. Okay. We can have Irish Day.
5: Yeah, I do. I plant a lot of bulbs, and I've got a lot of other flowering. So I buy them in punnets or I grow them from seed. And, yeah, they're beautiful.
4: Di, what have you got for us today? No open gardens, I think?
5: No, open garden this weekend. We do have one coming up in June, in mid-June. But a couple of things that are on today that are worth checking out. First up, there's a plant sale at Mount Lofty. This is done by the Friends of the Adelaide Botanic Gardens. Mm-hmm. So it's today from 10:30 to 1:30. It's at the Chris Steele Scott Pavilion, and you enter from the lower entrance of the Mount Lofty Botanic Garden. So it's off Lampert Road, off Piccadilly Road at Crafers. Entry is free. And this is their monthly plant sale, and the plants are cultivated by their growing group. And they're all plants that have been grown from seed or cuttings harvested from Adelaide's three botanic gardens. So it gives you a chance to take home a piece of the botanic gardens, put it in your own garden. Yep. They have cash and card, and plant prices vary. They vary, and it's on the fourth Sunday of each month. So if people can't get there today, just keep an eye on their perhaps their Facebook or their website. Mm-hmm. And when the next one's up comes up, I'll probably mention again, because these are a great way to get some good plants. And the funds that raise through the plant sales supports the work of Botanic Gardens. So it's a good way to add plants to your garden and also support locals.
4: And Di, they don't normally hit the normal retail outlets, do they? They're sort of quite unique. No.
5: Yeah, you can get stuff, plants that you're not going to find at your local Bunnings or your retail nursery. Yes. So it's a really good opportunity to get something a little bit different and a little bit more unique for your garden, and would be climate suitable for our climate because they're grown here.
4: Exactly.
5: So,
4: yep.
5: Which is always a bonus. So the other thing that's happening today is the Government House Open Day. Mm-hmm. Now, they have two of these a year, and today from 10 till 2, this is in conjunction with the History Festival of South Australia. So, as I said, opens at 10, it finishes at 2, but there will be garden tours led by the Friends of the Botanic Gardens from at 10:30 and at 11:30, and visitors can explore the gardens independently if they want to, but if they'd like to go on a guided tour, there would be a good opportunity to do that. And the highlights include the Governor's Rose Garden, there's sweeping lawns, there's a vegetable garden, there's ceremonial plantings. So every time you see an official visitor planting something, you'll be able to go and see how those plants are going.
4: Mm-hmm.
5: There's also the chrysanthemum garden behind the house. The Government House beekeeper will be providing demonstrations to discuss beehives, and given that it was National Bee Day, or World Bee Day, last Wednesday, that would be interesting. The members of the South Australian Chrysanthemum and Floral Art Society will also be there in the Chrysanthemum Garden to discuss the seasonal displays and floral arrangements. There's also going to be guided tours of the house run during the day. So this is a free event. Everyone is welcome, and certainly worth attending that if you've never been to have a look at Government House. It's a beautiful garden, lovely house, and take the chance to have a look behind those big high walls that you don't normally get to see.
4: So, Di, no need to register, just rock up.
3: No, which is good, because in the past with a couple of them you've had to register, but today is open. Maybe it's because it's the governor's last one, maybe?
4: Isn't it fantastic?
5: I had a look at the website again this morning, just to double-check that they hadn't done anything different because of the weather, which I didn't think they would, but I thought, I'd better check. And I could not see anything that said you needed to register.
3: Me too. I've had a look as well.
4: I've been there a couple of times, and it's a revelation once you get through those beautiful big gates to sweeping lawns, some of the ancient palm trees that are there, the trees, it's a garden of great interest, and yet in lots of ways it's a very simple garden.
5: It is, and it's simple, but it's beautiful. It's interesting. The fact that they've got various groups there talking about, like the chrysanthemum or the beekeeper. There's plenty that you're going to be able to see and do. There's also going to be live music across the ground, including the Adelaide Highland Pipe Band and the Australian Girls Choir. So it would be a really good opportunity. Let's hope the weather is nice. I mean, it's lightly raining here at the moment, but I think that'll be a bit intermittent and you'll probably have a lovely, lovely morning.
4: Gardeners are a hardy lot, you know, rubber boots, hat.
5: Yeah, take an umbrella. Hey,
4: We're running out of time. Just a quickie you've got with the Adelaide Parklands Association?
5: Oh, yes, next weekend, next Sunday, the Adelaide Parklands Association are having a guided walk of King Rodney Park. Mm-hmm. All the details are on the website. It's from 2 till 3.30 next Sunday, 31st of May. Meet at the corner of Bartels Road and East Terrace on the south side. There is a small cost, but the details are on their website. And this is a lovely area of the parklands. And while you're on the guided walk, you'll be able to find out about who King Rodney, the man whom after the park is named, who he is. So it's about 1.6 kilometres, takes about an hour and a half. Children are welcome, and you can also take your dog on a lead.
4: Di, thank you for that.
5: No problem, and we'll chat next week.
4: Thanks, cheers, Di. Thank you for that. Di Marholt there from the Open Gardens SA. Who is King Rodney, or who was he? Have you ever heard of King Rodney?
3: No.
4: King Rodney the first, the third, the fourth, fifth.
3: Find out all about him.
4: King.
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4: 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Let's head to SAPOL Media. Senior Constable Liam Bennett is there this morning. Liam, good morning to you.
10: Good morning, team.
4: Now, Liam, a car went head-on with police car at Manopara West.
10: Yeah, that's right. Just after 4 o'clock this morning, a solo police officer was travelling along Curtis Road when it's alleged a black Jeep travelling in the opposite direction crossed onto the wrong side of the road and collided head-on with the marked police car. And the officer thankfully suffered non-life-threatening injuries and was taken to hospital. The driver of the Jeep ran from the scene, leaving behind a passenger who was also uninjured. And police quickly set up a search of the area and located the driver nearby just after 5 a.m. The 30-year-old man was arrested and he was taken to hospital with injuries from the crash. He's expected to face a number of charges once he's medically fit. And both vehicles were damaged and had to be towed from the scene, and investigations are ongoing. And we urge anyone who witnessed the incident or anyone with dash cam or who saw the Jeep earlier in the evening driving on the roads, we ask them to contact Crime Stoppers on 1800 333 000.
4: Gee, that could have been an absolute disaster.
10: Absolutely.
4: Yeah. Liam, also a drunk driver crash at Aldingy last night too.
10: Yeah, that's right. Just before 12:30 this morning, police and emergency services were called to the Esplanade at Aldinga Beach after reports a car had struck a timber guardrail, travelled down an embankment and ended up on the sandy beach. The driver, a 32-year-old local woman, was lucky to escape without injury despite one of those timber posts smashing into the windscreen. Some pretty crazy photos on our SAPOL News site of the damage to the car. It's really lucky that she escaped injury. She underwent a breath test and returned a result of 0.110, which is more than twice the legal limit. She was reported for drink driving and driving without due care and lost her licence on the spot for 6 months.
4: That's a staggering couple of photos there.
3: Oh, no. Oh. Wow, she was very lucky.
10: Yeah, extremely lucky. Yeah, those photos, if she had a passenger or anything like that,
3: yeah.
10: I think it would be a very different situation. So it's a very stark reminder to drivers about the dangers of drink driving, because it could have been a far worse outcome for the driver or anyone that was down, like walking on the beach or anything like that too.
3: Yeah.
4: And Liam, finally, a suspicious fire in a Paraka business.
10: Yeah, that's right. We've got detectives and crime scene investigators currently at the scene of this fire. We were called there with fireys just after 5 o'clock this morning after reports of a fire at this premises on Kindale Court. When fire crews arrived, several vehicles within the compound were alight and they worked quickly to bring the blaze under control. Now, all the vehicles were extensively damaged, and whilst the investigation is in its early stages, we do believe that the fire is suspicious. So, as usual, we just ask anyone with any information to please come forward to Crime Stoppers on 1800 333 000 or online.
3: Any luck in that statue that was stolen from the council? Was it Walkerville Council?
10: Yeah, unfortunately, no update on the statue yet. But of course, we do encourage anyone who knows anything about the bronze statue that was stolen outside the Walkerville Council chambers back on Friday morning. There's some photos on our website of that. That was a bronze fountain in the middle of bronze statue in the middle of a fountain. Mm. Just looking for information to try and locate that.
4: Excellent. Right. Thank you, Liam.
10: Thanks. Have a great day.
4: Cheers. Senior Constable Liam Bennett there from SAPOL Media.
3: Okay.
4: Would they? Surely they wouldn't melt it, would they? I mean, obviously it's not an antique, but a bronze.
3: Yeah, but an artist would have done that, and the council would have paid for that.
4: It'd be thousands of dollars.
3: Yeah, easily.
4: So how are you going to justify that in your front yard at, you know?
3: Not for very long, because Adelaideans will be on the case, that's sure. Hello, Neil. Thank you for waiting.
11: Oh, yeah. Andrew, Michael.
4: Neil.
11: When's the best time to grow rhubarb?
4: Rhubarb. Well, the best time is autumn while the ground's still warm. But if you are buying plants from a nursery and they're in pots now, you could plant them out, get them in the ground. Not a lot of activity over the next few weeks, but yes, I'd rather it in the ground than in a sort of a smaller pot. So if you've got that set up, then plant them out now. But the perfect timing is sometime during autumn.
11: Oh, thank you. Thank you for your advice.
4: Cheers, Neil. Good luck.
3: Neil, I think, Neil, you also wanted to talk about your memories of Balfour's in Rundamore, because we were talking about nostalgic stuff that you could bring back.
11: Yeah. I went with my grandma, Rundamore, Balfour's, and we had arsey and frog cake in the 90s. Yeah, I wish they'd bring it back, but...
3: Yeah, because that was the
4: It was a big day out. Wasn't it?
3: Yeah,
4: pasta on a plate with a knife and fork.
3: Yes, bit of sauce in there.
4: Cup of tea.
3: Oh, that's good. Thank you, Neil.
11: Thank you.
4: Thank you, Neil.
3: Thank you,
4: cheers, Neil.
3: Neil, you're in the running for the $300 mowers plus Salisbury voucher. And so that's as easy as that.
4: Yes.
3: Just come on, have a chat.
4: I should have added to Neil planting out rhubarb. If you're going to plant rhubarb in your garden, it needs to be in a spot where it can stay for years and years. Or you put in a big barrel or something like that, because they are a very long-lasting plant and highly productive plant.
3: Okay. We were talking about flowers and the Arbor Day and planting flowers. We're getting a few messages through. Jane says, I've got a flower garden in my front. Cosmos, geranium, zinnias, bittens, salvias, pansies, cornflowers. Beautiful. The list goes on and the birds and bees love it. Thank you, Jane. Sounds like it's beautiful. Naomi says, in Shanghai, they have big flower pots on their streets, either hanging planter boxes or just art pieces along their main roads.
4: They do. Massive. Massive. In fact, it was funny in a quiet moment on the bus coming home from the footy, dear friend, we went up to see Port Adelaide play at Shanghai.
3: Yeah, I think my auntie and uncle went to one of them as well.
4: It was an amazing experience. I'd never been. And the gardens and the roadways and it was just gobsmacking, but it's all mixed with the 18th century, 19th century lifestyle of Shanghai. It's still got that old feel about it, the family hotel. Just incredible. Hey, if you get a chance, that'd be the place I'd go to visit China. You really see the China of old and the China of new.
3: Beautiful.
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13: The odd shower today, a top of 18 degrees with the 8 o'clock news. I'm David Bruce.
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13: Iran says it's drafting a framework agreement with the US to end the war. State media says nuclear issues and the Strait of Hormuz are not part of the talks, contrary to claims made by Washington. Iran Foreign Ministry spokesperson Esmail Baghaei says a 14-clause memorandum is now being drafted.
15: This memorandum of understanding will address the essential points for ending the imposed war. We are currently in the final stages of finalising these memoranda of understanding.
13: Both the Labor and Liberal parties have held their state conferences in Melbourne. The Prime Minister has delivered a passionate defence of his government's negative gearing and capital gains tax reforms. Anthony Albanese has told the party faithful the tax system is broken and needs an urgent overhaul. He says the reforms announced in the budget are about backing aspiration for all Australians.
16: Bringing the great Australian dream of home ownership back in reach for a new generation. Our changes are pro-aspiration and pro-supply, so we can help people get into a home of their own.
13: Meanwhile, Federal Opposition Leader Angus Taylor has told the Liberal Party faithful at another conference in Melbourne the party is returning to policies grounded in Liberal values.
17: Values that appeal to Australians from all walks of life. But we must exert every effort to rid this nation and rid this state of two rotten Labor governments.
13: A royal commission will grill spy bosses tomorrow over lapses that allowed two alleged terrorists to slip through the cracks before the Bondi tragedy. New revelations show ASIO travel alerts failed to monitor the suspects' final destinations, while counter-terrorism funding across intelligence agencies was slashed by 4% leading up to the attack. Senior security figures are expected to give evidence behind closed doors. A group of six Australians is raising funds to ship 500 tonnes of wheat to Sudan. The African nation is currently experiencing a severe famine affecting more than 21 million people. The group has launched organisation Grain of Hope, which hopes to supply enough wheat to feed 45,000 Sudanese. Farmer and co-founder Rob Horton says we produce more food in Australia than we need.
18: Unless we start somewhere, we're still sitting on the sidelines. And I'm 62 next month, and I've been sitting on the sidelines on this one my whole farming career. And it has bothered me that we produce so much food and people are still starving.
13: In other news, Russia is blaming Ukraine for a multi-wave drone strike on a college campus in occupied territory. The attack killed six people. A rescue operation is underway after an underground explosion at a coal mine in northern China. The death toll stands at 90 and is expected to rise. And pop star Miley Cyrus has been honoured with a star on the Hollywood Walk of Fame in Los Angeles. Now 5AA Sport. Round 11 in the AFL, an incredible 90,000 fans packed the MCG to see Collingwood's Scott Pendlebury make history. He's now the highest game scorer, having played his 433rd. The Pies beat the Eagles by 10 points to top off a great day. There were wins for Carlton over Port Adelaide, 92-58 at Adelaide Oval. Geelong beat Sydney, 107-80, and North Melbourne knocked off the Gold Coast Suns 111-105. Today, GWS take on the Lions at NG Stadium in Sydney, and the Western Bulldogs play Melbourne at Marvel. In Super Netball, the Adelaide Thunderbirds thrashed GWS Giants 70-37. That was their biggest ever win in terms of a winning margin. And it was also a record for GWS, one they didn't want, their lowest ever score. The Thunderbirds remain at the top of the ladder. And Melbourne Maverick beat Sunshine Coast Lightning 63-53. Finally, Australia's Oscar Piastri has qualified fourth for Canada's Formula One sprint. He'll start behind McLaren teammate Lando Norris in third. Now checking 5AA traffic.
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20: Roadworks continue across Adelaide today with speed restrictions in place on Tapleys Hill Road near Burbridge Road at West Beach, Port Wakefield Road near Globe Derby Drive at Mawson Lakes, Marion Road near Glengarle, Terrace through Plimpton and Gorge Road near Jan Street in Paradise. 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
13: Now the forecast. Showers today, a top of 18. Tomorrow, a shower or two, 18 the top again, 10 the overnight low. Then showers increasing on Tuesday, a top of 19. Currently, 15 degrees. 5AA, always Adelaide.
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0: look a little cloudy out there today. Might just need a cardi, maybe a bit of a scarf. Have you pulled out the scarves yet for the...
1: Wore one last night.
0: You did? Oh, yep, you definitely needed scarves. It down there, for sure.
1: Are they trendy or are they old-fashioned?
0: No. Do you wear a scarf, Maddie? Do you own scarves? No, okay, maybe not. I do, because they're very good. They're good. Because you're supposed to keep that area warm, and just it's good for sickness, so you don't get sick as well. Anyway.
1: They've sort of got a certain smartness about them, haven't they?
0: I think they do.
1: Finish off the...
0: Yeah.
1: With this little fling over the shoulder. Beret. Wee-wee.
0: Very good. Each their own. And now we've got an excellent prize today. If you've just woken up, you need to get into this 8223-0000. $300. Yes, I said $300.
1: What would you buy? $300.
0: I probably think I'd buy either some hedge trimmer situation.
1: Oh, that one the other day.
0: I think a trimmer. Mm. Yeah. Well, look, we've got the voucher. You can buy whatever you want. You can add to it as well. $300 Mowers Plus Salisbury voucher. That is all thanks to John Marie and the whole team at Mowers Plus Salisbury for all of your garden power tool needs. So we'll give that away before the end of the show.
1: But you should visit, because if you're at that neck of the woods, it's worth going through to see what power tools there are and what lawnmowers there are. I mean, it's a fascinating world, really. It's a very quickly evolving world as we go into batteries and all that sort of thing.
0: Yeah.
1: Yeah, let's go to our next guest, the president of the Fern Society of South Australia. Been going for 1979. It's a long while,
0: wow,
1: isn't it? Ian Crisp joins us. Ian, good morning to you.
2: Good morning. A lovely morning for talking ferns.
1: Oh, beautiful morning. Now, a good fern would like weather like this, I would imagine.
2: Yes. Unfortunately, not all ferns are created equal. Some are a little bit are cold sensitive. But in general, the majority of the ferns that we have love this type of weather.
1: Ian, how'd you get involved? I love finding out how people get hooked on a certain group of plants. What's your story?
2: Many years ago, before I started work, between school and work, I built a shade house for my mother at home, and then started filling it with ferns. And at the same time, my sister was older sister was into ferns, and she went to the Fern Society meetings in the very early 80s. And I can remember going to a meeting with her back then. But and from there, when we got our own place, I bought five ferns from Osborne's down on Richmond Road.
1: Yeah, John Osborne.
2: And there was... Yeah, no looking back from there. So about 10 years ago, I joined with the Fern Society, and it has developed into almost an obsession since then.
1: You feeling there's a bit of a trend back to the home gardener putting in the odd fern or keeping a pot of maidenhair fern or...
2: Yes.
1: A bit of a trend?
2: Yes, the maidenhair ferns in particular are quite sought after, and the different varieties that are available in there. There's over 200 different varieties recognised there in that particular genus. Mm-hmm. So there is plenty of options there.
1: It's interesting. I remember being on a houseboat going on the Murray close to the cliffs one day, and I couldn't believe that high up in the cliffs, probably as a result of a flood, there were maidenhair ferns growing within the cliffs.
2: Up around Renmark, there are Capillus veneris is a native in there. I've not actually seen it up there myself, but that's where I hail from. Well, at Bury in the Riverland, and there are places there that you could get the Capillus veneris, which is common maidenhair. Yeah. You could get that anywhere in the Riverland. It was very readily available, which I didn't realise just how unusual that was at the time. But it's one of those that are around. There are natural stands of it around in the Adelaide Hills.
0: So, Ian, what are they part of? Because just looking at some of the gorgeous pictures on your newsletter, are they part of the palm family, or are they completely different?
2: Ferns are completely different to palms. There's countless varieties, genuses that sit within them. Some of the there's adiantums, which we've talked about. There's Dryneras, which are endemic to the northern tropical areas of Australia. There's Boston ferns. There's the aspleniums, which come into your bird's nest, your common hen and chicken. There's different varieties in there. I've said the Boston ferns, polypodiums, pyrosias. I'm just looking around my around my area and calling them off there.
1: Microtorums.
2: Yep, staghorns, elkhorns, the caterpillar ferns.
1: Yeah.
2: It just divalias.
1: Tree ferns.
2: It's quite large. Yeah, tree ferns.
0: They're very elegant and soft, aren't they? Like there's just something about them that's just sweet and. I can't explain. Yeah,
2: and I think the contrast in the greens is quite soothing. Mm. And there's so many different shapes in amongst them all. Some of the polypodiums, the leaves are quite large and they are ruffled on the edge. The Boston's got the graceful droops on them. I've had some of them up to 2 meters in length, and when they're at that stage, they're quite exquisite in their appearance.
1: We're speaking to Ian Chris, the president of the Fern Society of South Australia. For people just sort of wanting to dip their toe in the fern water, so to speak, what about for indoor, something easy, maybe on a patio? What would be a good starter?
2: A good starter would be one of the Boston ferns.
1: Yes,
2: they're quite reliable. The aspleniums, you've got your hen and chicken, bird's nest. They'd be the two most prevalent one out of there, and they're actually quite hardy for a beginner. They're one of the ferns that I started off with. Some of the common divalias, rabbit's foot or hare's foot fern, they're really good. There is one that's quite common around gardeners who have been around gardening for a long time, and that's divalia. Canariensis,
1: yes.
2: And that's quite a large large footed fern, and it tolerates colder conditions, which we do have here. So that's another thing that's really good for poor people.
1: It's a good way to get people hooked on ferns, and I suppose most established gardeners and gardens would have the odd fern. But what about if people would like to know more? You have general meetings, you have the Festival of Flowers, that's what, in October? Yep. You have a great display down at the Royal Adelaide Show.
2: Yes. We have a meeting this Friday night, which is the 29th of May, and that's being held at the Maltese Guild Hall at 6 Jean Street at Beverley. That'll be a 7:00 for 7:30 start. With this particular meeting, we've got a guest speaker, Les Haswell, from wholesale plant grower from up the Riverland.
1: Okay.
2: And we have featured genus, which we'll be talking about. One is adiantums, or the maidenhair ferns, and the other one is the tassel fern, which is a quite rarely seen fern around South Australia, which I'll try and pronounce the name, Huperza phlegmaria.
1: Got me.
2: they're not a true fern in the sense, but they are very common up in the tropics, and they grow naturally in occurrences with Dryneras and the bird's nest ferns, and they trail very magnificently, but they are tropical and they do need shelter from weather like today.
0: So, Ian, people can look up fernsocietyofsouthaustralia.org. Very quickly before we let you go, Lynn has sent a message in. Can you still buy, is it Coopery tree ferns? I haven't seen any in nurseries for ages.
2: I haven't seen it myself for a little while. My suggestion would be to look up online. It seems to be that some of the more difficult to obtain plants, you have to look up online and find a supplier that way.
1: Jungle in Wollongong would have the cooperises, Dicksonius there. Ian, great chatting with you. Love to keep it a sort of a chat when you've got meetings coming up. Just recap, next one is on this Friday night.
2: Yep, 7:30, this Friday night.
1: Maltese Hall, 6 Jean Street, Beverley. Ian, thanks for your time this morning and all the great info on ferns.
2: No problems at all.
1: Cheers.
2: You enjoy the rest of your show.
1: Will do.
0: Thanks, Ian.
1: Ian Chris there, President of the Fern Society of South Australia, been going since 1979, and it's a big, big world, the world of ferns.
0: I'm looking at the price, only $23 a year to be a member.
1: Pretty cheap. For
0: right? That's very good, and it supports them so they can keep going.
1: If you're worried about growing ferns, just rub all that out starting again. They are so easy. Get the right spot, the right fern. They last for years and years and years.
0: Beautiful.
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1: You've got 24 minutes past 8. David from Burton has given us a call. David, good morning.
15: Good morning, Mike and Angie. I was calling today. I was
2: couple of months ago, you had a gentleman from Lawn Hub talking on your show. Mm-hmm. So I've got like a front lawn that was all patchy. I had like a bindi in it. And so I put some bindi on it during the summer, and that killed all the runners. And then I had all like these dry patches of lawn, and it was like very stringy grass. And same as my back lawn, it was like stringy grass. So I bought the Lawn Hub lawn builder pack, and I sprinkled some of his fertilizer on there. Then I had like another second fertilizer that you put on, and then it's now my lawn. Within like about, you know, three weeks, I'd say, it come real bright green, dark green. The runners of the lawn was like started growing out, filling in the spots where it's all dry and stuff. And yeah. It's like, not a bad product.
1: Right. Amazing what a bit of water and a bit of fertilizer does to a lawn.
0: Thank you, David. Michael, we're just getting a bit of breaking news through from the White House. The White House has gone into lockdown after dozens of gunshots were heard. Donald Trump is currently there. Press at the scene said Secret Service agents had them run from the North Lawn to the safety of the press briefing room. The source of the shots are not clear. A White House correspondent said, I was in the middle of taping on my iPhone for a social video from the White House North Lawn when we heard shots. It sounds like dozens of gunshots. We're told to sprint to the press briefing room while we're holding. So we'll keep you updated on that.
1: Isn't that incredible? I mean, how many people have tried attempts to knock Donald off? It's about three or four now.
0: Mm.
1: Well, let's go up to the hills and sit under something a much shady nicer. Tree. And relax. Amy Woodard joins us now from the Adelaide Tree Farm, thanks to the nursery and garden industry of South Australia.
0: Proudly supporting the South Australian nursery industry and its members.
1: Amy, good morning.
15: Morning, Michael and Angie.
1: A bit little foggy up there today, you reckon?
15: Yeah, it is. It was very overcast yesterday as well, but it was incredibly still and not a breath of wind. Yeah, it was a nice day actually.
1: Hey, Amy, I did a little bit of research during the week on popular trees and trends and that, and the lily pili or sigygiums came up number one in lots of cases as a most popular tree that people buy because there's so many different sizes and shapes. And would that be the case with you?
15: There are actually, and we did sell a lot of them yesterday. The main one we keep selling, which we really support as well, are the ones that are resistant to the psyllid. So the sometimes on older lily pillies, you can see that it looks like pimply, sort of bubbly look on the leaf. Mm. So there's a lot of psyllid resistant varieties, and Backyard Bliss and Resilience are two of the sigygiums that work really well.
1: Okay.
15: And a lot of everyone comes in and says, I need to screen my neighbours, or, you know, there's a two-storey house going up next store, or, you know, and people want something fast growing that will get to 3 to 4, 5 meters, you know, over 10 years. And the lily pili really does fit that bill.
1: What Absolutely. About the old common name candle pine, the capressus? Are they popular still with that sort of screening?
15: Like the Italian pencil pine.
1: Italian pines,
15: they are. People seem to have an aversion to them, and I kind of mention them timidly and say, look, there's some new varieties that are a lot nicer and planted with thought in a designed garden or, especially in modern houses, they can look amazing.
1: Absolutely.
15: And they don't get that whatever that disease is where clumps used to fall out of the top of them. They're that resistant, and they only grow to about, I think, 5 to 6 metres and about 80 centimetres wide. So I quite often mention them and people kind of look horrified and I say, look, they actually can look really good if you want to sort of create a Mediterranean or maybe a European or French style garden. They can look amazing.
1: And Amy, they grow quite fast too. That's the other
15: thing. They do. Yeah. They do once if they're you kind of look at it and can't, you know, it doesn't look like the normal leafy tree, I suppose. But, they do actually grow fast. And their beauty is that they're as you say, they're evergreen, and they remain very narrow and very compact for their whole life. Mm. So, yeah, look, there's that's still every day it's the same thing. It's, you know, screening, screening.
1: Yes. So what are your top, let's just say, we've mentioned two screening parts. What's another couple that people could
15: do? People still do come back to the ornamental pair if they've got property and more space.
1: Yep.
15: Because, you know, they are very common, but they do tick a lot of boxes. You know, they're fast growing, they're hardy, you get nice seasonality out of them. There are some narrow ginkgos that have come.
1: I've seen those. How good are they?
15: Yeah, they're beautiful. The leaves are actually a lot narrower actually than the normal ginkgo. So it's sort of weird. It's sort of indicating that the whole plant will be narrow. But yeah, there's some narrow ginkgos. There's quite a lot of very upright narrow crab apples that you could put in some narrow spaces. Then there's obviously a lot of, there's a few evergreen magnolias, the teddy bear, the greenback, some of the smaller ones. There's a whole lot of new names like, I don't know, upright spire or sweet spire. And there's a few new lily pillies that are a bit harder to get that have got names that, again, indicate the uprightness, so up and away or tall and narrow. And they actually, hopefully they start to be produced a bit more because they actually do grow well, quite narrow.
1: And, Amy, all available at the Adelaide Tree Farm. Not open today.
15: Not open today, but open Tuesday through to Saturday from 10 to 4 and all available. And quite often we'll chat to you and figure out what you need, and we can always order in and deliver what we don't have.
1: Excellent.
15: Which is Amy, what we do, help people out.
1: Thank you for that, and we'll talk to you a little bit later on.
15: No worries, guys. Thank you.
1: Cheers, bye. Amy. Amy Woolard there from the Adelaide Tree Farm, thanks to the nursery and garden industry.
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16: Showers today with a top of 18 degrees with the 8:30 news. I'm David Bruce.
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16: News just breaking, the White House has been placed into lockdown with multiple reports of gunshots being fired outside the building. It comes an hour after President Donald Trump announced that a peace deal with Iran was in its final stages. ABC is reporting a number of journalists are currently inside.
18: Multiple gunshots fired near the White House. Reporters inside the building have been told to head to the briefing room. The building is currently now been placed in lockdown.
16: A fresh claim has been aired by the British press as the investigation into Andrew Mountbatten Windsor widens. Nine's Europe correspondent Josh Bovis reports from London.
19: The Times in the UK is reporting Thames Valley Police are assessing a fresh claim from a woman about Andrew Mountbatten Windsor's conduct at the Royal Ascot more than 20 years ago. It's also reporting that Scotland Yard has shared its files relating to the late Virginia Giuffre with the same investigators. This comes off the back of a new push by police to ask any witnesses to come forward if they believe they have information that may be relevant to their inquiry into misconduct in public office. There's been no word from Buckingham Palace or any members of the royal family since that was revealed. Andrew Mountbatten Windsor's always maintained his innocence and he's never been charged with an offence.
16: A 32-year-old local woman has been reported for drink driving and driving without due care after her car crashed through a guardrail and ended up on the sand at Aldinga Beach. She's lucky she wasn't hurt as a long wooden post speared through the car's windscreen in the accident. Police conducted a breath test and allegedly recorded a result of 0.11, more than twice the legal limit. Police would like to talk to anyone who saw the accident, which happened around 12:30 this morning. Changes to the National Disability Insurance Scheme without due care after her car crashed through a guardrail and ended up on the sand at Aldinga Beach. She's lucky she wasn't hurt as a long wooden post speared through the car's windscreen in the accident. Police conducted a breath test and allegedly recorded a result of 0.11, more than twice the legal limit. Police would like to talk to anyone who saw the accident, which happened around 12:30 this morning. Changes

0: Labor's contentious overhaul of the $56 billion NDIS is hitting early roadblocks. SMH The Age says the coalition is threatening to withhold its support while states push for more detail, and those with disabilities warn major changes are being rushed through without safeguards. State and territory ministers also want more information about the impact on their services under plans to begin removing up to 300,000 people in the next 18 months.
1: Now turning to 5AA Sport. The West Coast Eagles have gone down gallantly by just 10 points against Collingwood in a history-making match played at the MCG. Dane Mepham reports.
2: The Eagles almost pulled off one of the great upsets in front of a massive crowd in Scott Pendlebury's big game. Elliot Yeo swung forward to boot three goals while Tom McCarthy gathered 30 disposals. Walich Marua fighting right to the final siren, eventually going down 92-82. The Magpies didn't escape without consequence though, as captain Darcy Moore set out the second half with a hamstring concern, while forward Jamie Elliott went down in the dying stages with what appeared to be a serious knee injury.
1: In other games, the Roos stunned the Gold Coast Suns with one of the most epic comeback victories in the club's history. North were 43 points down in the second quarter, but found the grit to claw their way back, winning by just one goal after the siren. The Cats have become new premiership favourites after beating the Swans by 27 points. And Port Adelaide put in a dismal performance at Adelaide Oval last night. They went down to Carlton 92-58 points. The Adelaide Thunderbirds have made history, chalking up their biggest ever winning margin, clobbering the Giants in Sydney 70-37. Now let's see what's happening on the roads.
3: Knowles Caravans, proud home of Island Star, Australian made, Salisbury Highway, opposite Mawson Lakes.
4: 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There are also works affecting South Road near Edwards Street at Edwardstown. 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
1: The 5AA forecast: showers with a top of 18 today. Tomorrow, a shower or two, 18 again after an overnight low of 10 degrees. Then Tuesday, showers increasing, 19. Currently, 15 degrees. 5AA, always Adelaide.
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5: It is 20 to 9. Make sure you get your calls in. 8223 0000. We've got the $300 Mowers Plus Salisbury voucher to give away. That is thanks to John Marie and the whole team at Mowers Plus Salisbury. They will give you lots of advice and you get some good garden power tools there. 8223 0000. Just a quick update. The White House has been in lockdown because there have been shots heard in the distance.
6: As you can see, there are the fire department here, fire trucks that are moving, as well as other law enforcement vehicles, so I don't want to be in the way, but I'm just going to describe the scene to you right now. We are seeing a lot of law enforcement here on Pennsylvania Avenue, streets between 16th, 18th, and 17th Street, all blocked off. We have Secret Service surrounding a perimeter line here. We can't get past this point, but as we've been reporting, D.C. police are responding to gunshots that were heard outside the White House today. The White House has been placed on lockdown according to multiple reports. Those reports of gunshots started just around 6 p.m. So we also just are trying to get more information, but we just know that multiple gunshots were heard outside of the White House.
5: That was Fox 5. And this is ABC, a U.S. correspondent. She was reporting, and this is what happened in the background.
7: Only for the two sides to remain far apart.
5: Yeah, that's gunshots. You can hear. Yeah, the reporters, you've got to feel for them because those happened that dinner a few weeks ago, and now it's, yeah, it's quite disarming, isn't it? But we'll keep, it looks like it's outside the White House, so we'll keep you updated on that. But we want your gardening calls, 8223 0000.
8: Yep, and gentlemen, that gives us an enormous amount of information with new plants or interesting plants once a month. Is, of course, Milton Vidulis from formerly Vidulis Garden Centre, now Vidulis Indoor Plant Extravaganza.
9: Milton Vidulis's Plant of the Month.
8: Milt, good morning.
10: Morning, guys. How are you this morning?
8: Good, thank you. Very good.
10: That's good.
8: Raining out Gawler Way?
10: Yeah, just a little bit of sprinkling, Michael. Not too much yet. So hopefully a little bit more later on.
8: Yeah, excellent. Now, Milt, what is our Plant of the Month?
10: Well, very interesting. Having listened to you this morning talking about how you need to have more colour and flowers and plants in the city, this plant is perfect. Mm. In fact, we were walking to the football last night and we walked down Peel Street and had a meal. And I said to my girlfriend, I said, you know what? This looks so European. The only thing missing is plants. And you know, and this plant is perfect, and it's a new geranium just out and coming out called Ice Queen. Now, you know, geraniums are fabulous for creating colour and hardiness, so they're perfect for, you know, growing in hanging baskets or pots. So, you know, Peel Street could absolutely fill it up with these geraniums in pots and hanging baskets, and it would look stunning. Now, it's a new variety. It has green and white variegation in the leaves, and it has scarlet red flowers almost throughout the year, which is absolutely fantastic. So even without flowers, this plant is quite stunning because the variegation is very, very strong. You know, it's, you know, it'll brighten up a dull spot because of the leaves are so bright and colourful sort of thing. So it's very, very good. And as we know, geraniums are easy to grow. They grow in full sun. And this particular one doesn't burn in the sun. Some variegations of geraniums tend to scorch a little bit in the sun. This particular one doesn't. So it's really good in our hot climate. And geraniums like well-drained soil. So, you know, they are perfect for hanging baskets that do dry out fairly quickly, or pots, but you can grow it in a garden as a border. There was an old variety we used to sell called Little Dandy, which was a little variegated variety that was perfect for borders. Well, this replaces that really well, because it only grows about, you know, that 30 to 40 centimetres high by about 30 to 40 wide. So perfect for a border. It doesn't need pruning a lot of geraniums. It's very compact in growing. So, you know, there's less maintenance than with other geraniums. Probably the only things you need to do is deadhead them, you know, pull off any flowers that you don't like the look of. And feed them. You know, don't think geraniums are the thing that you throw in the corner and forget it. You can do that and it won't die. But if you want them to look good, regular feeding and, you know, keeping them watered, not over-watered, but, you know, regular watering does keep them looking good.
8: Emil, I just wonder how many people actually feed their geraniums.
10: Yeah, not too many. But it does make a difference, doesn't it?
5: I do, because you guys told me to.
8: Yes.
10: Oh,
8: and doesn't
10: good
8: make
10: girl
8: a difference.
5: Flowers, yeah, it does. Brighter. It just looks brighter and greener. Yeah, and
8: amazing.
5: Yeah.
10: Yeah, the foliage looks a lot better and looks healthier, and you don't get those dry leaves that you know you've seen in the old geraniums in unkept gardens. And of course, they're so easy to bounce back. You chop those old ones back, feed them up, water them, and bang, they look fabulous again.
8: Yeah.
10: So it's a really good plant. Probably the only position it doesn't like is a frosty position.
8: Okay.
10: They'll grow in full sun or partial shade. And, you know, I'm actually quite a big fan of growing geraniums in that partial shade. I think that does keep them looking fresher longer, especially in those really, really hot days. At this time of the year, out in full sun is perfect.
5: Milton, they do come back, because I don't know if you remember, I had a thing. I think Michael was away, so you might have been filling in, where we were getting something done, so the garden needed to be something needs to be cleaned up. Instead of the people told, the strata people told him to cut all the geraniums, and I was beside myself when I came home. I'm like, oh, and I think I rung you and said, Milton, what are we? Yeah. And you said to put, what's the seaweedy stuff on?
8: Sea salt.
10: Yeah.
5: And
10: that's
5: totally brought it back now. Okay. So they're hardy. Yeah, yeah. They do come back.
8: Yeah, they do.
10: Oh, they're very, very hardy and perfect for those inner city places with high pollution. You know, they do tolerate that. And planted en masse, look, anything planted en masse looks good, you know, but this particular geranium planted en masse would look absolutely stunning. So I urge all the restaurateurs and cafe owners in Peel Street, go out and buy 10, 20 each and fill Peel Street up with these. It would look absolutely stunning.
8: And they'd grow for years, wouldn't they, with minimal care. Really?
10: Yeah. It'll last, it'd last 5 to 10 years in a pot without too much trouble.
5: Right. Well, my nana used to have them.
8: Mm.
5: And what was probably 100?
8: Every nana did.
5: Yeah. Yeah, what, that's 70-plus years ago?
8: Mother and
5: 80, 90 years ago?
10: And you'll find them in old gardens where they haven't even been looked after. They're still alive. They might not look fabulous, but they're still alive, and they won't take much to rejuvenate them. But this new ice queen is fabulous. It's just been released, so I know out at the shop at Gawler there, they're coming in this Wednesday.
8: Yes.
10: So you can either leave an order with your local shop or your garden shop, or they might have just had a few just popped through. But it's an excellent one to look out for. It is grown here in South Australia, so the plants are well conditioned to our climate. So
5: only red at the moment in the Ice Queen version?
10: Yes, only okay. red. Yes,
5: sorry,
10: I know.
5: Michael.
10: I thought that when I sure. promised Michael sure. it would be a white flowering plant.
8: No. We've got plenty of white geraniums.
5: Yeah.
10: there is. But when this came across my desk as a new variety, I thought, oh, that's quite a striking plant.
8: Yeah, it looks good. Milton, we were talking earlier about what we miss in Adelaide over the years, talking about, you know, the hamburger places and pizzas and all that. And I mentioned drive-in garden centres. Well, yours, I reckon, was probably the last one to shut. You know, a genuine drive-in garden centre.
10: That's right. I remember, in fact, when it opened, you know, I was only when the Gawler site first opened, I was only a kid. You know, I would have barely been 7, 8, 9, something like that. But I distinctly remember there was a sign up, drive-in nursery. Yeah. It sort of stuck in my head.
8: That's right.
10: And, of course, what that meant is that, you know, you could drive in and just walk in and you're straight in amongst the plants, whereas some of the old ones, perhaps like Osborne's there was one up in the hills called Greenwich Nursery.
8: That's
10: I don't
8: right.
10: know if you ever remember that.
8: Yeah.
10: You sort of parked on the street climbed up the steps and, you know, it was like a rabbit warren. But that was really stunning and something I really miss, you know, wandering around the plants and the gardens and I forget the name of the chap who owned it. But really interesting.
8: Interesting.
5: Milton, quick question on geraniums. Julie's just asked, so she's down south, where do you buy geraniums? Now, this ice one you said...
10: Yeah, Ice Queen. So
5: been,
10: she's down south. Jungle in Wollonga would have it.
5: Mm. What about closer up this way? She's Morphettville.
10: Oh, Morphettville. Morphettville at the race course there. Semaphore Pets and Plants, they would have it.
5: Okay, so the particular ice one. But most places...
8: By the race course there, Oliver's.
10: Oliver's, of course.
5: But if you don't want the ice one, they're quite... You can get geraniums anywhere from any...
10: That's right. Look, the other really good popular one is Big Red. If you want flowers specifically...
5: Yeah, I think we've
10: Big
5: got
10: Red
5: that one.
10: The one to go for, and they do a big white, Michael, too.
8: That's the one we've got.
5: Yeah, and I've got one in a pot because you gave me some of that.
8: Fantastic.
5: Yeah.
8: Great
10: performer. Yeah, really, really good.
8: It's in a pot,
10: really
8: a big, four big urns with a standard ficus, and around the base we planted them, well, bought one, and then the cuttings. And it's the devil's anvil where they are. And they're on drippers and just amazing. Amazing.
10: Yeah, they're good. Yeah. And, you know, that's an Australian bred one, that Big Red. It was 20 years in the breeding, that one. They got it right, though.
8: They did
10: get
8: it right.
10: Yeah.
8: All right, Milton. Now, what about, how's Harry going out there?
10: Yeah, he's going really good. He's got a nice lot of new pots in. And actually, last week he got these one-off European design outdoor furniture. He was only able to get one of each, and they are stunning. I said to him, I want that one, I want that one, I want that one inside, you know. So nice. So it's worth having a look if you're out that way for sure.
8: Excellent.
10: And look, I must mention the cafe, even though it's not run by us, it's a cafe that employs... disabled people. It's really good.
8: Yeah.
10: They're doing a fantastic job out there. I don't drink coffee, but everyone tells me the coffee is wonderful. So nice day to go for a drive and have a nice hot cup of coffee or tea.
8: Excellent. Hey, Mil, thank you for that. And
10: my pleasure.
8: It was a wonderful sort of plant to talk about. Hardy, anyone can grow it, and lots of colour, lots of fun growing it. Thanks, Mil.
10: And you don't need a lot of space either.
8: No, true.
10: Thanks, guys.
8: Cheers.
5: Okay. Thank you, Milton.
8: Milton is there with our flowering plant of the month. We're heading towards getting these tough plants, you know. The softer ones people don't have 100% success with, but some of these toughies you do have 100% success.
5: Yeah.
8: You can't kill them, really.
5: No.
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5: All right, get your calls in. We've got the $300 Mowers Plus Salisbury voucher to give away. 8223 0000. We're getting a few text messages. Teresa said they don't mow the medium strip down Anzac Highway. It is our main road from the city to the sea. It's disgusting. I agree with you in regards to some gardens in our main street. They look beautiful, but now the highway is a concrete jungle. Thank you, Tess.
8: Funny she mentions that, because I drove down there a couple of weeks ago and thought the same thing. Also down Green Hill Road. Right, as you get towards the end of the car.
5: Yeah. It's always busy down there.
8: Surely lawn mowing can fit into a budget.
5: Yeah, yes.
8: You have to do it twice a year.
5: You would think there's a gardening budget in there for sure. They hire gardeners.
8: Between who owns the roads and who owns the... No.
5: Of course there is. Michael, good morning from Kevin. Took a picture of my mate's rubber tree. Is the flower common? I've never seen this before. So it's like a big, long, red... thing. Yeah,
8: it's not a rubber tree, it's an umbrella tree.
5: Is it common, that flower?
8: It is very common.
5: It's nice.
8: Now, just a bit of history with umbrella trees. They were sold as indoor plants going back in the 60s, and every home had an umbrella tree. Every sunroom had one. Every patio had one. And what we didn't sort of figure is that they grow very quickly. Mm. They were tropical, and they loved our climate. And so what many people did is just plant them out in the backyard. Well, they are massive, big clumps now. They're huge.
5: Mm.
8: And there's the result, the flower.
5: They look
8: beautiful
5: nice,
8: flower.
5: Though.
8: Yeah, lovely.
5: Yeah,
8: flower.
5: Lovely.
8: Beautiful.
5: Good morning, Daryl.
31: Good morning.
0: Good morning, Michael. I have some clavier that got badly burnt over the summer, which I just trimmed off all the leaves, and they're looking nice and all that sort of stuff again. But unfortunately, I seem to have got this powdery mildew thing on some of the leaves, just like you dusted them with baby powder or something like that. And it worries me a bit because I noticed where they're getting down to the newer leaves, right down to the bottom, it seems to be burning them off.
8: Okay.
0: What would that be?
8: Well, it's a fungus of some sort. No sign of scale or anything like that, no?
0: I don't know whether you call it a scale or
8: I'm not a big G. You could use a fungicide on it, one of the more natural ones. Go to your local garden centre, they can give you a guff on that. But with your clivias or clivias at the moment, looking at our bed the other day, which is on the sort of a cusp of a big old gum tree where it gets a lot of litter, they do need cleaning. And I can understand why you're getting this fungal disease down the bottom, because lack of air movement, etc. If you've got some sulfur, you could just dust that in, but I'd clean all that up. You've done the right thing by cutting it back. Get rid of any dead leaves and get yourself depending how big your plot is, but it's sort of a 5-kilo bag of any of the organic fertilizers. There's a rapid raiser, the dynamic lifter, there's several on the market, and really give them a super feed, you know, before we get this rainfall, and that will set them up. They'll grow back with new foliage, they'll look good, they'll flower, and you'll be back on top of them.
5: 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We'll go to the news. We'll take some more of your calls, 8223 0000.
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1: The federal government claims businesses that move overseas because of new tax changes could end up worse off. Labor has scrapped the capital gains tax discount in favor of a model linked to inflation. There are concerns this could see businesses move investment offshore to lower their tax bills. But Cabinet Secretary Andrew Charlton has told Sky News the new Australian system is more generous to assets which have been highly inflated.
3: Because Australia is moving to a model of capital gains tax that is based on taxing the real gain. So you can't compare the tax rate on a real gain in Australia with the tax rate on a nominal gain in another country. That is not apples for apples. They are fundamentally different.
1: Pauline Hanson's revealed her party plans to contest every seat at the next federal election. After an extraordinary opinion poll showed One Nation would become the new federal opposition if an election was held today. The poll of more than 6,000 voters indicated One Nation would win 53 seats, Labor would win 76, meaning a minority government, and the Liberals just 12. The Nationals, by the way, zero. Energy Minister Chris Bowen has confirmed more fuel will arrive in Australia in coming weeks as diesel prices around Adelaide and the rest of the country dropped to their lowest level in months. Diesel stockpiles have grown by 2 days over the past week, hitting a milestone 38-day high under current tracking frameworks. Mr. Bowen says the government is planning for a worst-case scenario where fuel rationing may be necessary, but he doesn't believe that's likely.
4: I've said that all along. I'm not envisaging fuel rationing as being likely. Obviously, we've developed a 4-stage plan with the states. We're currently at stage 2. That's prudent.
1: A royal commission will grill spy bosses tomorrow over lapses that allowed two alleged terrorists to slip through the cracks before the Bondi tragedy. New revelations show ASIO travel alerts failed to monitor the suspects' final destinations, while counter-terrorism funding across intelligence agencies was slashed by 4% before the attack. Senior security figures are expected to give evidence behind closed doors. There are reports of suspected gunfire outside the White House. The unconfirmed gunfire comes just after President Donald Trump announced that a final stage peace deal with Iran was imminent. Security officials are currently investigating. Now turning to 5AA Sport. The Pies were victorious over West Coast on Scott Pendlebury's big day. They won by 10 points. 90,000 people were at the MCG to watch Pendlebury make history, playing his 433rd game. Pies coach Craig McRae says the win was icing on the cake on a very special day.
6: It really wasn't about style points. It wasn't really about margins or whatever. It was just about honouring Pendles. And, last week we wanted to honour the jumper that has got such a rich history, but now we've got a guy that's worn it more than anyone else in the history of the game. And it was about that.
1: North Melbourne had a thriller against the Gold Coast last night. They were down more than 40 points in the second quarter and then pulled off the second biggest comeback in the club's history to win by 6 points. The Cats beat Sydney 107-80. Port Adelaide went down to Carlton at Adelaide Oval 92-58. Power coach Josh Carr disappointed with their lacklustre performance.
7: I think at the moment we're waiting for leaders to stand up, and we're trying to wait for Zach to do his thing or Hornet to get going rather than own it ourselves as a group. So that's experience in some ways for some of the young guys, and closing the gap on what our bad looks like to what our good looks like.
1: In the Super Netball, the Adelaide Thunderbirds thumped the Giants in Sydney 70-37. That was their biggest ever winning margin. And George Russell has won the sprint race at the Canadian Formula One Grand Prix for Mercedes. Lando Norris came second. Kimi Antonelli was third. And Oscar Piastri was fourth. Now, 5AA traffic.
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9: Roadworks continue across Adelaide today with speed restrictions in place on Tapleys Hill Road near Burbridge Road at West Beach, Port Wakefield Road near Globe Derby Drive at Mawson Lakes, Marion Road near Glengarle Terrace through Plimpton and Gorge Road near Jan Street in Paradise. 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That's Adelaide's most accurate traffic on 5AA.
1: Now the forecast: showers today, a top of 18. Tomorrow, a shower or two. 18 the top again, 10 the overnight low. Then showers increasing on Tuesday up to 19 for a max. Currently 15 degrees on 5AA. Always Adelaide.
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0: beautiful.
1: The roads are wet out there out in the city. So if you are out and about, just maybe bring a hoodie or something like that. But before the end of the show, we want to give away the $300 Mowers Plus Salisbury voucher. That is all thanks to John, Marie and the whole team at Mowers Plus Salisbury. We'll give that away before the end of the show. And Michael, just wanted to mention as well today from 9:30 to 11:30 at Fullerton Park Community Centre is the Unley Gardeners Plant Rescue Plant Sale. 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Bulk buys between $5 to $25. Money raised will go to charity.
2: So these are plants that are rescued from places being demolished or gardens being bulldozed.
1: Trying to look at the pictures. They've got a safari sunset. Looks quite nice.
2: I know. I think Brad Eldridge, he buys his plants.
1: Yes.
2: Gets all sorts of unusual plants. Big plants, established plants, loved plants, unloved plants. Mm. They're all there.
1: So that's from 9:30 this morning, Fullerton Park Community Centre.
2: Excellent. It's going to you later about a new development with a treasured plant, but our next guest might be able to throw a little bit more light on it from the Rare Fruit Society of South Australia. El Presidente, Brenton Courtman, joins us now. Brenton, good morning to you.
3: Oh, good morning, Michael and Angie. How are you?
2: Not bad, thank you, Brenton. As we get into the cooler months, the Rare Fruit Society, I suppose the growers go into a bit of a slow mode as they go into the winter months?
3: Certainly slows down a bit. It's been an interesting weather sort of period. It stayed warm. I mean, we had 23 degrees again this week. So we are getting, things like bananas flowering, things like that. It'd be interesting to see whether that has an effect through the winter, because we've got to get a lot of chill hours, as you know, to get some of the plums and apples and pears to take off. But there are some late variety apples. If you've got pink ladies or grannies, they're probably still around, and some other heritage varieties. The persimmons, obviously, are very visible now on the trees. And the other one is guavas, which are unusual fruits. But they're still fruiting now.
2: Mm. Yeah, they were popular years ago. Are there many around these days, or are they sort of rare?
3: They're still rare. But they're more accessible in like nurseries and things than I think that they were. There's a couple of different key varieties. There's the cherry guava, which is the more subtropical, either has small red fruits or what I prefer, the larger yellow fruits, or the tropical guavas. They're both pretty hardy, still fertile, evergreen, so they're a nice front garden tree and pretty maintenance-free generally. They grow well in a pot as well. The tropical ones have more size and colour, but often the flavour isn't quite as good.
2: The other thing too that I was going to ask you about, there's been some research on passion fruit in Queensland, University of Queensland, with different varieties. I mean, how do you look at passion fruit? Do you classify them as an easy fruit to grow here in South Australia, or are they a plant that disappoints?
3: Well, one of the problems is there's variability. I mean, some people swear by their passion fruits and they're easy to grow, but a lot of people put passion fruits in and they die back. Mm. And that's one of the problems, the diseases that are often some of the rots and wilts that happen. So that's one of the biggest problems. So some of the grafted passion fruits can actually sucker really extensively as well and become quite problematic. Mm. So I don't think that that's so much rare, but if you look at problem plants, I think lemons, avocados and passion fruits often create the most questions that we get.
2: Well, they're doing this research up there. They've got they're looking for development varieties that produce bigger fruit on higher-yielding vines as well as improving flavour and vigour. So they're obviously, I suppose, they're looking at a commercial market, but here in South Australia, we grow them obviously for the enjoyment, but, what life span do you normally get out of them? 5-7 years or something like that? Is that about it?
3: That's about it. Yeah, you're not planting it for a long term sort of grow period. And the problem is, of course, they grow as a vine. So when they do die back, you've got an issue with the sort of digging them out and getting rid of them. Mm. But you're not looking at a long term fruit production like you might with some of the other plants. If you're looking at something sort of similar, a kiwi fruit will last a lot longer.
2: Okay. Yeah.
3: But you need a male and a female for kiwi fruit. That's limited some.
2: And that they grow quite okay in South Australia without too much trouble?
3: Oh, kiwi fruits are fantastic. Robust. You've got to get a bit of height with them. They do need to be on a vine. And if you can run them across a sort of bergola or something, they're fantastic because then they all hang down. Mm. But kiwi fruit, and if you can get the yellow, the golden one, better flavour.
2: Yes, it is. Yeah. Mm. So this time of the year, what should we be pruning? What should we be doing with the more common fruit trees that we grow in our backyards?
3: Yeah, I think that the key things we're looking at, like, for example, at our arboretum at the moment, are spraying for fungal diseases and raking up some of those leaves and your apples and stone fruits that are going to give you the fungal diseases. The thing is that if we fast forward sort of 5 or 6 months, Michael, you'll be getting calls about what's wrong with my peach tree, why are the leaves curling, or what are these black spots on my apple? Well, if you spray now with a fungicide and get rid of some of those leaves, then you'll reduce that problem significantly.
2: Okay.
3: The other thing is that now that the leaves are dropping off, have a look at your fruit trees, because the shaping of them for pruning, if you want to open up the centre or decrease the height, you've got more of an idea of the framework to start thinking about and get some advice on how to prune. And the third thing is weed control, particularly, as I said, the weather's still warm, so plenty of things that germinate and grow. When we now get a little bit extra water, that weed will take off. And if you control it now, you keep some of that nutrient for yourself in the soil, and you can use that weed as a mulch.
2: A couple of things. My white Adriatic, been beautiful fruit this year, fig tree. Probably 90% have been fantastic, but there's about, I don't know, probably a dozen or so left that just don't look like ripening. Is that a normal thing? They've given us the best they can give, and we're running out of warmth or sunshine.
3: Yeah, that's exactly right. I've got the same sort of problem where I've got a small black fig, unnamed, a beautiful fig. But yes, there's probably 10 to 15 on there, and they will stay hard.
2: Yes.
3: They will often then ripen again in spring, but sometimes with the winter weather, they rot away as well. So you may or may not get something out of it. But when it gets that cold, when it starts to, it's the nighttime cold, when it gets that cold, they just harden up and don't get soft,
2: And Brenton, finally with that, about pruning, when would I consider bringing out the secateurs?
3: Well, really any time in winter, even into early September. But the old adage of pruning June is there because generally June is drier than your August, July, August. And so you're less likely to get some of the fungal issues. So I would be thinking June, a nice drier day in June.
2: Yeah,
3: get that out the way, and you'll likely get less problems, I think.
2: And finally, Brendan, when's your next meeting coming up?
3: Tuesday this week, and it's a good one. We've got Barry Madsen, who's an expert from Western Australia, and he's going to be talking about avocados. And as I said, this is something we get all the time. You know, my avocado's turning black, or it's not fruiting, or whatever. So that's Tuesday night at the San Giorgio Centre, 8 Henry Street, Paynham, 7:30. Everyone's welcome. Come and, look at how to grow avocados.
2: Terrific. Brendan, thanks for your time.
3: Thanks, Michael.
2: Cheers.
3: Thanks, Andy. Bye.
2: Brendan Cortman there from the Rare Fruit Society. So always handy information, isn't it? How to grow your fruit trees.
1: Very good.
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9: 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Mike Keelan and Angie McBride.
2: Yeah, it's 22 minutes past nine. Love to hear from you. 8223 0000. You've got that wonderful prize, Angie, haven't you? $300.
1: Yeah.
2: Sorts of, oh,
1: very good.
2: Incredible. Let's head out to Garden Grove, and Steve Neal is there to have a chat to us. Steve, good morning to you.
10: Good morning, guys. A bit gloomy out in Golden Grove today, but, you know, it's nice to get a bit of a shower. So, but a bit dark. We need the lights on out here.
2: Yeah. So you're getting a few drops then?
10: Just a sprinkle, just to freshen up the garden centre. So, yeah, no watering for us today, but no, it's all nice and calm, but just a few light showers. So it's a good day to get out and about, really.
2: Actually, you raised a good point about watering. We, Ange and I, were talking about it yesterday with, you know, your gardens. They're probably getting enough water with this sort of stretching out of, you know, 5 mils here, 5 mils there sort of thing. But it's the potted plants that can cause you can get into trouble with, because you've turned the dripper system off if they're on drippers, or you don't think they need watering because it's rained. But in lots of cases, they just don't get enough water this time of the year.
10: Yeah, that's right. I was at a friend's place the other day and he had a couple of standard lily pillies and they were sort of under the eave and they were just starting to wilt, you know, because the rain doesn't quite get under. Mm. So, yeah, you've got to keep an eye on your plants, even if it's just once a week or once a fortnight. Give them a good deep soak. Make sure you really hydrate them, or pull them out into the rain when you get a nice shower. Just pull the pot out. Sometimes people have them on those little wheelie things that they can just unclip and wheel the pot out. But, yeah, don't forget about your good plants that are in on your patios, that's for sure. The geraniums and things like Milton was talking about earlier, they can survive quite well with quite minimal water, but still need a drink here and there, don't they?
2: Yeah, for sure. Just speaking of geraniums, have you got a good selection out there?
10: Yeah, we have. We've got a reasonably good selection. We have had that Ice Queen. I think there might just be a couple left, but it's been quite a good seller with its beautiful variegated. But we've got the big red, and there's a big purple and a big white. So we've got a range of them. They're still showing a bit of colour, even though it's going into winter.
2: Yeah.
10: Some of the Federation daisies are what's showing beautiful colour now. The Aussie bred daisies look fantastic. They've like got beautiful colour coming into winter. And zygote cactus is another thing. We've got a beautiful load of the old-fashioned zygotes. They're great in pots and hangers and in on verandas and patios. We got some of those in the last fortnight, and they're right popping into full colour now coming into winter. So there's, you know, there's mauve and pink and white and orange and purple. They look fantastic. So there's still plenty of colour around, even right now, only a couple of weeks away from winter.
2: You may not have heard earlier this morning, we were speaking to Ian from the Fern Society, the number of ferns that grow really well here in South Australia. And I know you've got this area where you're just dedicated to the Dicksonia tree ferns. They're obviously still very popular.
10: They are very popular. We just got a fresh load in about a fortnight ago of cut Dicksonias, but we've also got beautiful maidenhair ferns that we had some left over from Mother's Day, and quite a nice little selection of other ferns too, some Boston ferns and some Kimberley Queens. So the ferns actually really freshen up at this time of year with autumn, early winter. They look really, really great. So there's a good range of ferns, and, you know, they just look lovely under patios and around water features and ponds and areas like that. So your ferns are still reasonably popular. They do need moist, you know, good soil and moist conditions, but in the right spot. I think there's a fern that will grow in everyone's garden, really.
2: Yeah, exactly right. Now, Steve, importantly, what's on the menu today?
10: Cafe de Grove today. We've got a couple of winter warmers, some comfort food today. We've got bacon, potato and leek soup served with a sourdough toast. So that'll warm you up on a nice cool day. And we've got a chicken schnitzel burger with Swiss cheese, lettuce, aioli served with chips. So they're the two specials at Cafe de Grove.
2: I love talking to you about that because just about 5 minutes before Anne said, feel a bit peckish.
1: I haven't eaten today, and they've just Steve's made me super hungry. But which one to choose, though? There's the dilemma.
2: Leek and potato soup and bacon.
10: It's a good dilemma to have.
2: What did you go for, Steve? You had a test run or what?
10: Look, I haven't yet, but I think Chef Adam is a big Port Power supporter. It'll be a bit down today.
1: Disaster.
10: So I think I'm going to try his soup to try and cheer him up today.
2: All right, great chatting.
10: Have a great day, guys.
2: Cheers, Steve. Steve Mill there from Garden Grove out there at Golden Grove. If you haven't been out there for a while, boy, oh boy, it is a one nursery and a half.
1: We could share. We could have half soup, half burger. Yeah, Maddie can come in with us too.
2: The pea and ham we had for lunch yesterday.
1: Oh, you did? I haven't made it yet.
2: It's pretty good.
1: Speaking of food, I said earlier, because Rick Stein is in Adelaide because he posted he was at one of the Korean barbecue restaurants. Well, Zuma Cafe at the markets yesterday saw him walking past. They took a little sneaky little picture. They said, we hear he may be filming around Adelaide and the Central Market. Because obviously it's Rick Stein's Australian. He does live here now. He lives in Sydney. So if you see Rick Stein around the traps, let us know. Get him to give us a call. Before we go to the headlines with David, let's quickly go to Sam. Hi, Sam.
11: Good morning, guys. How are you?
2: Good, thank you, Sam.
1: Morning. It is cold,
11: It is cold. a couple of questions about lawn. First of all, I've got a lawn that is on the western side of the house. So I don't get a lot of sun in the winter. Now, there's about a square foot or 2 square foot of dirt on the lawn. What's the best way regenerator, and what time of the year should I try to regenerate this little bit of lawn?
2: What sort of lawn is the main part? Is it cooch, croquet, or what?
11: God.
2: Dog's body?
11: I would not have a clue. Okay. I can tell you it's green.
2: Yeah. It's very difficult unless you're going to do instant turf now, like plugging it. You could buy a square metre of instant turf and plug that into the bare spot. Take a sample of your lawn to someone like Garden Grove and show them what you've got, and then buy a square metre of it and plug it that way.
11: Ideally, the best way.
2: Autumn's good, but we're running out of warm days. But your next window is sort of from October onwards.
11: Yeah.
2: So either or.
11: Yeah, because I don't get the sun there in the wintertime at all because the sun doesn't come all the way around. Yeah. So that'd probably be the best shot.
2: The other way is a more permanent way, pave it or turn it into a shady garden bed or
11: Something
2: like that.
11: Second question, you know the old traditional lawnmowers, you know, the push lawnmowers, what are those blades called? You know, the rotating blades?
2: Yeah.
11: Barrel blades, what are they called?
2: That's it. Cylinder.
11: Yeah, cylinder blades, yeah.
2: Yeah.
11: Can you buy battery-operated lawnmowers that have the same type of cutting or not?
2: I reckon you can. I'm sure I saw one out at Mars Plus Salisbury. I'd give them a ring.
1: Mm.
2: They've certainly got the power mowers, you know, like petrol. They've got different ones of those, and I'm sure I saw a battery-operated one. Yep.
1: We're not allowed to talk about petrol lawnmowers, are we?
2: No, we're not. It's battery.
1: We can't mention the petrol ones.
2: Yes, I'd be giving them a call, Sam, for sure.
1: All right. Yeah. We'll go to the headlines with David. We want to reward someone before the end of the show, the $300 Mowers Plus Salisbury voucher, 8223 0000.
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13: David Bruce with the 9:30 headlines. Dozens of shots have been fired outside the White House. It's understood the gunman has been shot by police. Anthony Albanese continues his hard sell of the federal budget despite a growing backlash. Pauline Hanson's One Nation Party is going from strength to strength. A new poll shows it would have enough seats to be the federal opposition if an election was held now. And in sport, Port Adelaide were not at their best at Adelaide Oval last night. They went down to Carlton by 34 points. The 5AA forecast showers with a top of 18 today, currently 15 degrees. We'll have more news at 10 on 5AA, always Adelaide.
14: Roadworks continue across Adelaide today with speed restrictions in place on Tapleys Hill Road near Burbridge Road at West Beach, Port Wakefield Road near Globe Derby Drive at Mawson Lakes, and Marion Road near Glengarle Terrace through Plimpton. You'll find speed cameras as well on Arthur Street and Reed Avenue at Tranmere. 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